0: Solid gold.
1: Oh my word!
0: And studded with the purest glittering diamonds.
1: Gold? Pure diamonds? Why, I've never heard of a book that had so much jewelry on it. What kind of book is this, anyway?
0: Well, as she looked closer, the gold designs were so tiny and intricate, it seemed like only an ant could have made it.
1: What kind of stories could possibly be written in this book?
0: Well, Gupta became even more intrigued when she read the gold and diamond-studded title of the seemingly magical book. The title said,
2: The Secret to All Happiness and Success.
0: Her eyes opened even wider. She was filled with awe and anticipation.
1: The Secret to All Happiness and Success.
0: She just couldn't resist. She had to open the book to see what was written inside. On the first page, she saw something written by her friend, Mr. Jugjeet himself.
1: It's definitely his handwriting.
0: It looked like a diary or a journal.
1: If it's just a diary, why would he have put so many expensive jewels on this book?
0: You could almost see Narayan's curiosity bursting out of her ears by now.
1: What sort of wisdom is on these pages? Did Jagjeet write down notes from a spiritual master? Does it contain the secrets of the universe?
0: She read from the first page. It said,
3: It is December, and I am 9 years old. Today I was walking down the street, and a lady smiled to me. She waved and said hi. Well, she was a stranger, and I've never met her before. That made me feel nice.
0: That's all it said on the first page. Narayan flipped forward some more.
3: It is March, and I am 14 years old. Well, God must have given me a high five today because I just found a $5 bill on the road. I feel good when I'm lucky.
0: And she flipped some more pages forward.
3: It is June, and I am 18 years old. My friend Narayan Gupta just treated me to lunch. I thanked her. It was very generous of her to do that for me.
1: Gosh, that was so many years ago. I can't believe he remembered that. Yes, actually thinking about it, I did give him that lunch. I was in a generous mood that day.
0: She was still a little confused, though.
1: It really wasn't worth writing down. Who thinks of such small things? Why did Jagjeet write down all these puny things that happened? I mean, they were nice little things for sure, but why did he put such a silly thing in the middle of his altar? And why on earth did he put so many diamonds and gold work on the cover of the book? And why is the book called The Secret to All Happiness and Success?
0: She flipped through more of the book. It was filled with these things that had happened in Jagjeet's life. Some were big things, but most of all, they were very small things. Like one of the pages said,
3: It is September, and I'm 30 years old. My Mataji just gave me something I really, really like for my birthday. I love my family so much.
0: Gupta looked up and thought again to herself.
1: I don't understand, Jagjeet. He's always seemed a very smart man. But then why is he writing these trivial things? He mostly seems very happy. He has a good job that he really likes doing. He loves his wife and kids very much. He has everything he's really wanted in life. Actually, come to think of it, he really must have the secret to happiness and success.
0: Just then, the door opened. Gupta was surprised.
1: Oh, sorry, I just... The altar, it smelled nice. I... Sorry.
0: I see you found my secret to happiness and success. Well, what did he mean, his secret to happiness and success? What is so special about these things that happened in his life? Do you know what the secret to happiness and success is? Find out in the next SeekNet story for children.
4: 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You can get one too.
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6: There once was a Siddh yogi who honestly meditated with as much devotion as he could. He dedicated himself to living a simple life of spirituality. He would practice challenging disciplines, like eating very small amounts of food, and he would hold extremely difficult yoga postures for a long, long time. He tried to control his mind, and he would sit alone and chant to himself,
7: Om Namah Shivaya. Om Namah Shivaya.
6: All he wanted was spiritual union. Sometimes he would hear news of a guru.
8: The great Baba Nanak has appointed successors, and they carry the very same light as he did. The current successor, Guru Amar Das, now sits on the throne. He's a very wise and old man. He is the very essence of Guru Nanak. He gives food to everyone who needs it. And he has brought women to an equal status as men. He's even appointed women as ministers and priests. He doesn't care for anyone of authority or power. And he gives different teachings than anyone I've ever heard. He says that we shouldn't only renounce the world. He says that we should live a family life while renouncing the world. To be around him is amazing. His very presence is profound. He must truly be one with the Almighty.
6: This Siddh yogi would hear these things, and he would see how beautiful people looked when they talked about the Guru. In his inner mind, he found that he trusted Guru Amar Das. And he knew that Guru Amar Das was the embodiment of divinity, totally merged with God. The yogi's life on this earth was coming to an end. He longed to be with the Guru. He wanted nothing more than to know this new way of spiritual living that the Guru taught. One day, the Siddh yogi had the opportunity to go and see Guru Amar Das. After showing great respect to the Guru, he said,
7: Oh, great Guruji, ever since I heard about you being enthroned as the Guru, I have longed to see you. Today, I am blessed to have my longing fulfilled. I have fasted, I have done great hardships, and yet I have not found peace. I wish to have peace of mind and to know that when I leave my body, I will be reborn into your family.
6: The Guru said,
0: Happiness and peace are not found by fasting and enduring hardships, but by loving God and singing the praises of the One. You, my friend, you shall be reborn into my family. My son will father you. You shall be my grandson.
6: The yogi then went to the side of the river Bias, where it was peaceful and full of natural beauty. He made one last prayer to God, and then he left his body. Guru Amar Das's younger son was named Mori. In time, Mori's wife gave birth to a baby. The baby, the grandson of the Guru, was the soul of the Siddh yogi. Without delay, the Guru sent one of his most beloved Sikhs, Bhai Balu.
0: Bhai Balu, bring this child to me.
6: The Guru gently cradled the infant in his lap.
0: This child shall be named Anand,
6: which means bliss. The guru began to sing.

He composed the entire Anand Sab on the spot. It was a most beautiful poem. It was so pleasant to hear. It had great wisdom and teachings from God. It changed the mood of the entire village, and Bhai Balu became very happy. Bhai Balu climbed to the rooftop and sang the song so that everyone could hear.

0: This Anandsab, the Song of Bliss, was created in honor of the Siddh Yogi who yearned to be in the Guru's family. It is now sung in Gurdwara, at weddings, and other special occasions. Very blessed are those devotees who sing this blissful poem every day.
1: Did you like that story? For more, go to seeknet.com/story.

0: buddy. 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
1: Yeah, I love the SeekNet stories. Let's start right now.
2: Once upon a time, a farmer's wife was sifting corn. And then a crow flew by and swooped off with the grain from her basket and perched on the branch of a tree nearby to eat it. The farmer's wife got really angry.
3: Why, you little...
2: She threw a mud ball at the bird. She had such good aim, the mud ball hit the crow, who fell to the ground. The grain of corn fell out of the crow's mouth, and it rolled under the roots of the great banyan tree. The farmer's wife ran up to the crow and grabbed it by the tail feathers.
3: Give me back my corn! Give me back my corn, or I'll eat you instead.
2: The poor bird was so afraid.
4: I'll get the grain of corn. I'll give it back to you. I promise. I promise.
2: He tried and tried to get the grain of corn.
4: I almost got it. I almost got it.
2: He tried some more.
4: I'm so close. I almost have it.
2: No matter what he tried, his beak couldn't quite reach the corn that he had dropped.
3: Why, you better get it.
4: Oh, no. Please don't eat me. I promise I'll get the corn. I promise. I promise.
2: So he flew off to find the woodcutter. And he said to the woodcutter,
4: Man, cut the tree. I can't get the corn to save my life from the farmer's wife.
2: But the woodcutter refused to cut the old banyan tree. So the crow flew on to the king's palace. He flew into the window of the room where the king was sitting, and he said,
4: King, punish the man.
5: Oh,
4: he won't cut the tree. I can't get the grain to save my life from the farmer's wife.
2: But the king refused to punish the man.
6: No.
2: So the crow flew into the queen's quarters, and he said,
4: Queen, convince the king. He won't punish the man who won't cut the tree. I can't get the corn to save my life from the farmer's wife.
2: But the queen refused to convince the king. So the crow flew back out the window, and then he met a snake. And he said,
4: Snake, bite the queen. She won't convince the king, who won't punish the man, who won't cut the tree so I can't get the corn to save my life from the farmer's wife.
2: But the snake refused to bite the queen.
4: No, I will not.
2: So the crow flew even further until he found a stick, and he said to the stick,
4: Stick, beat the snake. She won't bite the queen, who won't convince the king, who won't punish the man, who won't cut the tree, so I can't get the corn to save my life from the farmer's wife.
2: But the stick refused to beat the snake. So the crow flew on further until he saw a fire burning. And he said,
4: Fire! Burn the stick! It won't beat the snake, who won't bite the queen, who won't convince the king, who won't punish the man, who won't cut the tree, so I can't get the corn to save my life from the farmer's wife.
2: But the fire refused to burn the stick. And the crow flew further on until he found some water. And he said,
4: Water! Put out the fire. Who won't burn the stick? Who won't beat the snake? Who won't bite the queen? who won't convince the king, who won't punish the man, who won't cut the tree, so I can't get the corn to save my life from the farmer's wife.
2: But the water refused to put out the fire. So the crow flew on until he met an ox.
4: Ox, ox, drink up the water. Won't put out the fire, which won't burn the stick, which won't beat the snake, which won't bite the queen, who won't convince the king, who won't punish the man, who won't cut down the tree, so I can't get the grain of corn to save my life from the farmer's wife.
2: But the ox refused to drink the water. So the crow flew on till he saw a piece of rope. And he said to the rope,
4: "Rope, rope, tie up the ox. It won't drink the water, which won't put out the fire, which won't burn the stick, which won't beat the snake, who won't bite the queen, who won't convince the king, who won't punish the man, who won't cut down the tree, so I can't get my corn to save my life from the farmer's wife."
2: But the rope would not tie up the ox.
6: No!
2: So the crow flew on again until he met a mouse.
4: Mouse! Chew up the rope! Which won't tie up the ox, who won't drink the water, that won't put out the fire, that won't burn the stick, that won't beat the snake, that won't bite the queen, that won't convince the king, who won't punish the man, who won't cut the tree, so I can get the corn to save my life from the farmer's wife.
2: The little mouse looked up at the crow, and he said,
7: "Well, I say, good chap. You know, if I convince the rope will then tie up the ox, which will then drink the water, and the water will then put out the fire. The fire would burn the stick, you see, and then the stick, it would beat upon the head of the serpent, and the serpent would bite said queen, and then this queen would then convince upon the king who would then punish the man, and the man, you see, he would cut down the great and most wonderful banyan tree."
4: "Exactly. Then I could save my life from the farmer's wife."
7: "Yes, yes, you see, my friend, the great banyan tree must not be cut, for then the tree cutter would have no dead branches to cut. And the king and queen would not have any place to sit in the shade." "And you see, the snake would not be able to climb upon its vines." "And the stick would have no twigs with which to play. And the fire would not be able to burn the dead leaves. And the water would have no roots to feed." "And you see, the ox would have nowhere to scratch its back upon the bark of the great banyan tree. And the rope would have no branches from which to hang."
2: The crow was amazed, and he asked,
4: But, it's the only thing I can do to save my life from the farmer's wife."
2: But the mouse was clever, and he said,
7: "Oh, heavens, dear crow, I'm sure there's another way. Come, meet my friend. He is very wise, and he will give us help."
2: Do you know who they went to ask? The crow and the mouse went to ask the great banyan tree. And the crow said to the old banyan tree,
4: I need the mouse to chew the rope, to tie the ox, to drink the water, to put out the fire, to burn the stick, to beat the snake, who will then bite the queen, and the queen will convince the king, and then the king will then punish the man, and then the man will cut you down, so that I can get to my piece of corn that's under you and give it to the farmer's wife and save my life.
2: And the great banyan tree laughed.
6: Oh, come on now, little crow. That does not need to happen. Listen up, I got a much, much better idea.
4: Oh, I'll do anything to save my life from the farmer's wife.
6: Say, Mouse, word is that you are very, very sneaky. Is that true?
7: Why, yes it is, Great Banyan Tree. I'm quite sneaky if I don't say so myself.
6: Now, is it true that you can squeeze through any little old crack that there is?
7: That, once again, Great Banyan Tree, is also true. I can squeeze through any little old crack.
6: Well, then riddle me this, little mouse. Why don't you step down into my roots and see if you can't get that little piece of corn for our friend the crow?
2: So the mouse snuck into the roots of the great banyan tree and got the grain of corn. The crow gratefully took the grain of corn very carefully in his beak, and he flew back to the farmer's wife. The great banyan tree was still alive. The woodcutter still had branches to chop. The king and the queen still had shade to enjoy. The snake still had vines to climb. The stick still had twigs to play with. The fire still had leaves to burn. The water still had roots to feed. And the ox had bark to scratch his back. And the rope still had a tree to hang from. The farmer's wife smiled. She went back to sifting corn. The crow flew up and away, and everyone was happy. He finally understood that when you think only of yourself, life becomes hassle after hassle after hassle. But when you think of others, everything is taken care of.
6: And you know, come to think of it, the guru has something real important to say about this.
8: Sad sang sab hot nibera. By the company of the holy, all problems are ended.
0: Story, I liked it.
1: Yeah, me too. What was your favorite part?
9: 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Yeah!
1: SeekNet presents Stories for Children.
10: During the time of Guru Arjan Dev, there was a Sikh named Bhai Gopal. He was a storekeeper, and he used to keep people's valuables and money and food and things that people wanted to keep safely. People used to leave their goods with him, and he would write it down so that he knew what all the things that he had and whose they were. One day, a person named Jamal Khan came to Baikopal's shop, but Baikopal was quite busy.
11: Excuse me, sir. Hello, can you help me?
12: Hello, yes, come in, please. Ji Ayanu, come in, welcome.
11: Yes, I have 500 coins I need to store with you.
12: Sure, no problem. Just leave it right there.
10: Baikopal went about his day and forgot to write it down in his book or put it in a safe place. After many days, Jamal Khan came back.
11: Okay, Baikopal, I need my coins back. Please give them to me.
10: Baikopal checked his book and it wasn't written down there. Then he went to the safe and checked it, but it wasn't there either.
12: I don't have your money, friend. Perhaps there is a mistake.
11: Mistake? You were standing right there and I handed you my 500 coins. What kind of fool do you think I am?
10: So Baikopal checked again and he could not find the coins.
12: All that I can say is I do not see your monies here. Maybe we can work something else out.
11: I'll work something else out. I will report you to the emperor if I don't get my money back.
10: So Jamal Khan went to the emperor and told him the whole thing.
13: So, you're telling me that this Sikh of the Guru is hiding money and lying? Ono mereko leke aao. Bring him here to me.
10: Baikopal was brought to the emperor.
13: Baikopal, I heard that this man gave you money, and you? Listen, I know you're sick of Baba Nanak, and you wouldn't do anything like this.
12: No, sir, I would not do something like that.
13: Mainu pata hai, and I also know that Jamal Khan wouldn't lie either.
10: The emperor wasn't sure how he could make this all right.
13: I will leave it to God.
10: He had a big bowl of oil heated up.
13: Whoever can pick this coin out of the burning oil without his hand getting burned is the truthful one.
10: In the burning hot oil, they threw a coin in. Now, both men had to try to pick out the coin from the burning oil.
13: Baikopal, try to take the coin from the burning oil.
10: Baikopalji folded his hands in prayer to Guruji.
12: One person has a guide for help, and another person may have another guide for help. But for me, Guruji, you are my only help. You are my only support. I know that you will look after me and protect me. So thank you.
10: Baikopalji put his hand into the hot oil and picked out the coin. His hand wasn't even harmed a bit. It wasn't burnt at all.
13: Shabash! Well done!
10: And next, Jamal Khan folded his hands and did his own prayer.
11: Hazrat Mian Mir, help me. 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Ali Hujwiri Data Ganj Baksh, give me your hand. Fariduddin Shakir Ganj, be kind to me and reveal your...
10: And he invocated the help of several saints and spiritual guides. Then he reached in with his hand into the hot oil.
11: Ah! My fingers!
10: His hand was immediately burned. There was no way he could reach all the way to the bottom to pick up the coin.
13: Call the doctor to help this man.
10: So, the matter ended there. And everyone believed that Baikopal was innocent. But Baikopalji was upset.
12: Well, someone got hurt because of me. I do not feel good about that.
10: Anyway, some time passed and someone came to Baikopal's store. He went to look for the person's stuff, and guess what? He found the 500 coins. They were there the whole time. He just didn't see it before. So he rushed off to Jamal Khan. Bhai Gopal Ji said,
12: Mr. Khan, I found your coins. You can have them now.
14: I don't want the coins anymore. You embarrassed me in the royal court and in front of everybody I know. I look like a fool. Keep the money. I don't want it.
12: But it's not my money. I am a Sikh of the Guru. I cannot take it.
14: Okay, fine. I will take the money on one condition. I want to meet your Guru.
10: So, Bhai Gopalji and Jamal Khan both went to go visit Guru Arjan Dev Ji. As soon as Bhai Gopal saw Guruji, he began to cry with love and washed the Guru's feet with his tears.
12: Oh my Guru! Guru! I am yours! I am yours! I will do anything for you! I am at your feet! I am at your lotus feet!
10: Guruji spoke.
15: You have been accepted in the Guru's house.
10: Jamal Khan asked Guruji a question.
14: Both Gopal and I were being truthful. Yet my hand got burnt and he didn't. Why was this?
15: First of all, Bhai Gopalji didn't lie or do anything wrong on purpose. Secondly, Bhai Gopalji recited his ardas to the one supreme God with his heart. He had complete faith that he would be helped in a time of need. When you did your ardas, you remembered a different saints and pieces to help you, but you didn't have faith and trust in just one.
14: You know the truth of my mind, dear great saint. It's true. I called on the name of several peers and saints for support.
10: Both men were exalted.
14: I feel so incredibly blessed to be in your presence.
12: I am a sacrifice unto you.
10: The universe answers our prayers to the same amount that we believe in our prayer. When we pray, we have to do it with our entire body, our whole mind, and our giant spirit. Such prayers will certainly come to be.
0: For more, go to seeknet.com/stories.

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1: We are one with God. 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
2: Guru Hargobind was the sixth Guru. He was a very tall, brave, and handsome man. He was a fearless and courageous warrior, but he also had the meditative poise, the essence of Guru Nanak himself. He would talk about Japji and the effects that Japji has. As we know, Japji is the first thing that Guru Nanak wrote down as the teachings for us. It is the most beautiful and sacred prayer. So one time Guru Hargobind sent a message to all his Sikhs. He said,
3: I call upon all my Sikhs to come in my presence and sing the Japji Sahib.
2: He sent out a message to have a Japji competition. So people came by and they were reading their Japji to Guru Hargobind so he could see how they say Japji. Someone would come and read Japji, and he would be pleased and he would bless them. Then someone else would come and read Japji, and he would be pleased and he would bless them. Then one day, a man came in and he read Japji. This man had great devotion in him, and he sang with purity

0: While this man was singing Japji, the Sikhs of Guru Hargobind noticed that the Guru was slowly moving off of his throne. They didn't understand. And towards the end of this man's Japji, after Guru Hargobind had been nearly completely off of the throne, Guru Hargobind jumped back onto his throne. And after the man finished reading Japji, Guru Hargobind blessed him and then offered him a beautiful horse and some gold for how beautifully he read Japji Sahib.
1: Hi, hi, Rabba. Oh, Guruji, thank you so much. You have given me much gold and wealth. And what a wonderful horse you have given to me also. I am truly, truly blessed to be at your service, Maharaj.
0: Then he bowed down to the Guru, took his horse and took his gold, and happily went back to his house and his wife. This kind of thing was not very surprising to the Sikhs of Guru Hargobind, that somebody would be blessed by the Guru with an offering of gold. But they were very curious about why the Guru was getting off his throne and then jumped back onto it during the course of the Japji. So they asked him,
2: Oh Guruji, Maharaj Nakke Maharaja, please tell me a humble answer to a humble question. We don't understand why you are getting off the throne and then why you jump back onto it. Can you please explain to us this behavior of yours, Ji? Thank you, Maharaj.
0: Guru Hargobind said,
3: This Sikh's Japji Sahib was so beautiful. He sang it with such a pure devotion and longing for God. He looked like Guru Nanak when he sang. I was wondering what I could bless him with for attaining such a perfect devotion. The truth is, there is nothing in this world that can compare to the Naam. The only thing I could offer him was the throne of Guru Nanak, which is immortal and beyond this world. What else could I bless him with? Being absorbed in this devotion, I began to get off the throne for him to sit on. Then he had a thought.
1: Oh, hi, hi. Look at that beautiful horse. Someone just brought the Guru. And oh, look, someone just brought him a gold coins also. If the Guru is very much pleased with me, maybe he will give me the horse and the gold to me also. I would like that very much.
3: That is when I jumped back on the throne. You see, the price of the Naam is beyond this world. When this Sikh of mine thought of worldly rewards, I knew that he couldn't sit on the throne of Guru Nanak, which is immortal and beyond this world. The throne is priceless, and only one with pure selflessness can sit on it. A person who thinks of themselves cannot sit on the throne which serves all humanity. Only the person whose mind is only attached to the Naam every second of their life, only that person can sit on the throne of Guru Nanak.
0: The Sikhs understood what had happened, and they marveled at the Guru for having such a perfect meditation that he can sit on this throne. And this truly is the value of the Banis. They are beyond anything in this life. They are more precious than life itself.

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1: A truly great man. There was once a king who was a very egotistical and immature fellow. He thought he was the greatest and the best king that ever existed. He loved being king, and he loved being able to tell people what to do. He thought that he was king because he was the best person that ever lived.
2: I am so great!
1: One day, this king decided to consult with his advisor. He summoned him and then asked him,
2: "Is there anyone happier than I am? Is there anyone more powerful than I am? More graceful than I am? I don't know if this kind of thing is even possible."
1: The advisor answered,
3: "Yes, Your Majesty, there are many, and some of them live inside your kingdom too."
1: This surprised the king very much. He said,
2: "What? How can this be? Are there really people in my kingdom who are richer than I am? Are there really people who are greater than I am? I don't think so. Are you saying there's people who are happier than me? If there really is someone who's better than me, then why isn't he king, instead of me? And you tell me."
1: His advisor said,
3: "Your Royal Highness, these people don't want to be king."
1: The king was surprised.
2: "How can this be? I don't believe you. Just show me one person who is greater than I am. I want to see that. If you can, just show it to me."
1: So the next morning, they changed their clothes and dressed themselves to look like common, ordinary people. They mounted their horses and rode until they came to a small house deep in the middle of a forest. The advisor said,
3: "Maharaj, this is the house where a very holy man lives. He is one of the people I have told you about. Once we get inside, you are to let me do all the talking, and you are only to observe. It would be best you do not say anything at all."
2: "I am the king. You're the advisor. You don't tell me not to talk. But I'll take your advice this one time because I want to. I won't talk? Okay, fine. But I'm still the king."
1: They got off their horse and tied them to two trees. They entered the house, which consisted of only one room and was very simply furnished with a table, two chairs, and a cot. Once inside, they came face to face with a very old, long-haired man.
4: "Hanji friend, welcome. Come, sit down. Better."
1: They sat down, and the advisor spoke. He said,
3: "We have traveled a long way and are very, very hungry. We thought that since this is the house of a man of God, that we might possibly get some food to eat here."
1: The holy man said,
4: "Chintanaji, don't worry. You will get everything.
1: He said this about four or five times. Then the holy man left the room. The king looked around the small, undecorated room with disgust. As soon as they were alone, he questioned the advisor.
5: "Are, so this is where you have brought me? This is a man who is richer, happier, and greater than me? Just look at this place. Why this house isn't even as big as my kitchen in the palace?"
1: The advisor sighed and said,
3: "Just be patient, Maharaj. Wait, and you will see what happens."
1: When the holy man finally returned about 15 minutes later, he laughed and said,
4: "Oh, God is very merciful. There is so much food. You won't believe it. Just close your eyes and meditate on His grace."
1: So they all closed their eyes, and the king thought,
2: "Perhaps this man is going to create a miracle. Maybe he'll bring me gold and rubies and beautiful jewels."
1: He was becoming a little greedy. They all sat there and were very meditative. After a while, the holy man said,
4: "The Lord has been so kind. Now eat, dear friend."
1: They both opened their eyes. The king looked around and saw that placed in front of him was a very small meal of only half a banana on a leaf and about one-fourth of a dried-up old chapati. The holy man continued speaking. He said,
4: "The Lord God has been very merciful and so, so kind. Normally, we have no food in the morning. It is because the dogs take it away. But somehow, today there is much left over. It is by the divine grace that it is saved. It is so beautiful. I am so happy that you have come."
1: Now, that crazy king looked so angry at his advisor.
4: Oi!
1: He was used to being served a 7-course meal of the finest food. He was used to having his food brought to him on the finest silver plates available. He just couldn't believe all that was happening to him, and he looked down at the sparse meal served to him on top of a withered leaf. He was thinking,
2: "I rode all this way, only to be served with such a disgusting and small breakfast?"
1: The advisor whispered to him,
3: "Your Majesty, don't be foolish. Just eat as I eat. Otherwise, this man will discover who we are. Start eating."
1: Reluctantly, the king picked up the banana and bit into it. He started chewing and chewing. And much to his surprise, the bite in his mouth kept multiplying and multiplying.
2: It keeps coming.
1: After about half an hour, the king still hadn't finished that one bite.
2: There's more, it won't go down.
1: The advisor looked at him and said to the king,
3: "See, try and finish it."
1: The king said,
2: "Oh my God, that one bite has multiplied into like 60 bananas. And if I take a bite of this chapati, it will become like a dozen loaves of bread, more, so much bread. I'm not going to eat it. It's too much."
1: After a while, after chewing and chewing, he suddenly realized the miracle that was happening. The pride of being a powerful king left him. He felt totally humbled before this simple man of God. The king just fell on his belly and touched the feet of that holy man. He humbly said,
2: "Oh, your grace, oh, man of God, one more favor. I am just nothing compared to you. I am a dust. Forgive me. Make me your disciple. I am king of this land, that's true. But how can I go back to my palace now? I can't. In my palace, one banana is just one banana. And here, one bite is equal to bananas and bananas and bananas and bananas."
1: The holy man looked down and said,
4: "Oh, Maharaja, you are a king. You have a job to do. So do it. I'm a very simple man, so that's what I do. But there is something that we all can do. Everyone can do it, so that we are great."
1: The king looked up into the compassionate eyes of the simple long-haired man.
2: "What? What is it?"
4: "You, as a king, can be kind to people. Be loving and compassionate. Just look at people and see that they are a part of the infinite God. I also can do the same thing."
1: The king nodded his head in acceptance.
2: Ji, haan ji.
1: With this new realization, he quietly got up. He went outside and mounted his horse. Accompanied by his advisor, he rode back to the palace, a more humble and somewhat wiser person from the whole experience.
2: Vaheguru.
1: So you see, the king thought he was great because of his power and wealth, but he learned from this simple man of God what it truly means to be great. Trusting in the universe and being grateful for what we have is where greatness truly comes from.
0: For more, go to seeknet.com/stories.
6: The story of Rishi Dushdaman. Rishi Dushdaman was a very great and holy yogi who lived in the tall snowy Himalaya mountains, meditating on God for ages upon ages. His soul was so pure, so beautiful, so filled with devotion that it began to merge into God, the Supreme Soul, just as a drop of water merges into an ocean. But God decided to send this most beautiful of souls back to the earth to answer the prayers of millions. This soul entered the womb of Mata Gujri, the wife of Guru Tegh Bahadur. And when the child was born, he was named Gobind Rai. This innocent child became Guru Gobind Singh. Today, I will tell you the story of how Rishi Dushdaman came upon the earth. Once upon a time, there was a great war being fought in the universe between the demons, Rakshas, and Shakti, the divine woman. This great war lasted a long time. The demons began to win the war, killing the armies of Shakti. Shakti herself was being chased by two huge and fierce demon brothers. She ran and ran to all corners of the universe, but the demons ran after her.

0: Mountains, she saw an old, old saint. The gold light came from him. He was meditating so deeply that he heard nothing. He saw nothing. He felt nothing. His mind and soul were fixed on God, and he was enjoying the divine bliss within himself.
1: Holy sir! Holy sir! Holy sir! Please, help me! Oh, great saint, please, help me!
2: What? Who dares to disturb me? What is it? Can't you see I am lost in my meditation with God? How dare you? Who are you?
1: Please forgive me. Divine sir, I am Shakti, the great goddess. I have fought a long war with the demons. They have defeated my armies, and now they come to kill me. Please, protect me. Save me from their cruel swords.
2: Well, I am not sure.
0: The demons had arrived.
3: Shakti! This is the end!
4: The end!
3: You have lost!
4: Lost!
3: Lost!
4: Lost!
3: You are dead!
4: Dead! Dead!
3: Dead! Dead! Dead! Dead.
4: Dead. Ha ha ha ha!
2: Well, hey, you demons, leave her alone. She's a woman. She is the woman. She's God's creative power. She is Shakti. Let her be.
3: Be quiet, old man. And give her to us.
4: To us.
3: To us. She is our enemy.
4: Our enemy.
3: We are the great demons.
4: Demons.
3: We are victorious. And now she will die.
2: I said, leave her be.
3: What? Watch your tongue, old fellow. Or you too will lose your head. She is ours. And your old bones will not stop our invincible swords. We will kill you if you try to stop us.
2: Is that so?
3: Yes, old fool. That is so.
2: Well, the evil fellows. Not only do they disturb me, but now they want to kill this beautiful Shakti, who is God's own beauty. That cannot be.
0: And the old saint stood up. He picked up his deer skin, on which he had been sitting, and he shook it in the air. From under the skin jumped a perfectly beautiful man, Rishi Dushdaman, the killer of demons.
5: I bow to you, holy sir, said Dushdaman.
6: Oh, my son,
0: said the holy man.
6: This is Shakti, the divine life force. And these nasty-looking fellows are the demons. They want to kill her. Stop them.
5: Yes, sir.
0: And Rishi Dushdaman stood in front of the two demons with Shakti behind him.
5: Hold it, he said. Let her be.
3: Who are you?
4: Who are you?
3: Scrawny human?
4: Human?
3: Human?
4: Human?
3: You cannot stop us. Your flesh shall feed the birds of this mountain.
0: And the two demons, red with anger, rushed forward, swords raised in the air. They were now going to kill Dushdaman, Shakti, and the holy man. But quick as the wind, Rishi Dushdaman swung his sword and he cut off the heads of both demons. They fell lifeless to the ground. Shakti thanked Rishi Dushdaman.
1: May God ever bless you for saving me, Rishi. I shall always be grateful to you.
0: And then Shakti, the graceful one, the beautiful one, left the mountain to continue her divine work in the universe. The old saint called Rishi Dushdaman.
6: My son, come here.
5: Yes, sir.
6: I am very old, and it is time for me to leave this body and this earth. You have done well. You should take my place on this rock and continue to meditate and be with God, so that God can look on the earth.

0: Bless us.
1: Yes, sir.
0: And the old man then left his body and merged with God. Rishi Dushdaman took his place and sat on a tiger skin on the rock by the snowy lake, Hemkund Sahib, meditating for ages upon ages at one with God, until the call came from the infinite. And he was sent to become Guru Gobind Singh, the father of the Khalsa. Waheguru Ji Ka Khalsa, Waheguru Ji Ki Fateh.

0: Zignet presents Stories for Children.
1: This is the story of Kada, the cannibal, and how he was saved. One time, as Guru Nanak, Bala, and Mardana were walking in their travels, they became lost. Actually lost on purpose from the Guru. He knew where he was. They came to this huge big forest, very dark, very thick with trees and shrubs, no one around. Because the people in that area knew that within that forest was a very, very vicious man. He was a cannibal. A cannibal is someone who eats other people. Very, very, very bad and gross. And they knew to stay away. But Mardana, Bala, and Guru Nanak went into the forest. And they had gone a ways into the deep, deep, dark forest. And of course, Guru Nanak found a tree to sit under, to meditate, a beautiful tree. Mardana bowed and said,
2: "Oh my Guru, we are very hungry. I will go and see if there are any berries or fruit we can eat in the jungle."
1: Mardana was always a little bit hungry. The Guru said,
3: "Yes, Mardana, go. But be careful."
1: So Mardana headed out through the forest, looking here and looking there.
2: Sat Naam Vaheguru, Sat Naam Vaheguru.
1: And Kada saw him from his cave.
4: "Ah, there's my supper. People are coming by finally. I will have some real meat to chew on."
1: He'd only had to eat berries and nuts, and he was very hungry. He always kept his big pot on the fire, bubbling with oil. Hot oil to cook his food. He took his rope and went and grabbed Mardana, tied him up, and began to take him to his cave. And Mardana did not scream and yell, but in his mind he was thinking,
2: "Waheguru, Waheguru, Waheguru, Waheguru, Waheguru, Waheguru,"
1: praying to Guru Nanak in his mind. And of course Guru realized that Mardana was in trouble and needed him.
3: "Come Bala, let us go find Mardana. He needs us now."
1: So Mardana was in the Kada's cave. Ooh, he was really worried. He saw the bubbling oil. He saw him cutting up roots and things to add to it. He thought,
2: "Oh no, I'm going to be boiled like a potato pakora in hot ghee."
1: So then he looked up and he saw two more people coming. And he thought,
4: "Oh, what a lucky day. I will have food for a very long time. Two people for my pot."
1: And he grabbed another rope and he headed out. But as he ran towards Guru Nanak with this lust and hate in his mind and heart, all of a sudden he realized he hit the light of Guru Nanak's aura and it all was gone. He couldn't even think of doing anything wrong. And he was just helpless. And he fell at the Guru's feet and he said,
4: "What has happened to me?"
1: And then he looked up at the Guru's face and he said, "I knew someone would come to save me. Because when someone does really bad things in their heart and their minds, they're not happy." He was most unhappy, lived all alone. No one would come near him. Everyone feared him. There was no happiness in his life. And he realized in the light of Nanak what this meant, what his life had been like. And Guru Nanak took his hand and lifted him up and said,
3: God is all compassion and forgiveness. Change your ways. If your honesty is pure and you really, truly want to change, you will be forgiven. All things come from God and all things go to God. The heavens believe in your future. You are a child of God. Everyone is a child of God. You belong to God. You shall be forgiven.
1: And Kada said,
4: please teach me. Remind me of the truth.
1: And Gurus did. Of course, in the meantime, Bala had untied Mardana.
2: Oh, thank God, the Guru is here. I am saved.
1: But the Guru stayed. Kada, who never took a bath, who never washed his hair, who was such a wild, scary-looking man. He changed totally. He had beautiful hair. He tied his turban. He put on beautiful clothes that Guru Nanak had for him. And he left that forest and walked all throughout the land, helping people and kind to people. And no one ever knew that that was the same scary old cannibal, because he never was that again. And to the end of his days, he was devoted and loved the Guru.
5: That was a really nice story. For more, go to seeknut.com/stories.

0: My name's Amrit Nam. 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
1: Who is our guru? That is what we're going to talk about right now. It is one of the most important stories that there is. The story of Gur Gaddi. Do you know what Gur Gaddi Day is?
0: That's the day we have a parade.
2: I love Sikh celebrations.
1: And do you know what Gur Gaddi Day is celebrating?
2: When the Siddhi Guru Granth Sahib became our only guru.
1: You got it halfway right. Our guru has two forms, and the Granth Sahib is one of them.
0: Really?
1: Yes, the Guru Panth and the Guru Granth.
0: I thought we just have one guru. I don't understand.
1: In order to understand that, first we have to talk about the beginning of everything.
0: Like everything? Like the Big Bang?
2: When the universe was created?
1: Yes. Before all of creation, there was one vibration. That's quite a revelation. The Big Bang was when the one vibration separated into different sounds. And from there, all physical things also separated. And everything was created. Inside everything is vibration. The earth has its own vibration. So do the sun and the moon. And so do you.
2: Vibration?
1: You, me, and everything that exists. At our very root, we're all vibration.
0: Wow, like everything's God's song.
1: Yes, shabash. You have said it beautifully. And we call this original vibration the Shabad Guru.
2: So it's like God is sound.
1: Perfect. And the Shabad Guru contains all the wisdom of the universe. It has always existed, it will always exist, and it was the teacher of Guru Nanak.
0: So the vibration is the Guru's Guru?
1: Yes. One time, a powerful yogi asked Guru Nanak,
3: "Well, young man, you seem to know everything. Who is your master then?"
1: And Guru Nanak said,
4: "Shabda Guru Surat Dunachela. The Shabad is my Guru. I am a disciple to the strum of its sound."
1: This is true for us too. Through all of our lifetimes, Shabad Guru also teaches us to be masters, to sing our song perfectly. The Shabad Guru is the greatest master above masters.
0: When I think of a master, it's a wise person in a temple. It's hard for me to imagine that a vibration is a master.
1: That's okay. It's a difficult truth for anyone to understand. The gurus themselves spent hundreds of years to demonstrate how to live in this vibration.
2: I have a question. I don't understand what you said about there being two forms of the guru.
1: The original sound, the Shabad Guru, always teaches us through the two forms of the guru. The one form of the guru is the physical body, and the one is the written form.
0: Still hard to understand.
1: I'll explain. During the time of the fifth human Satguru, Guru Arjan Dev Ji, all the writings of the different saints, bhagats, and gurus were brought together in one binding. This is called the Ad Granth, the written guru. It captures the essence of the Shabad Guru, the truth of the universe.
2: That must have been a lot of writings.
1: There is 1,430 pages of writings. And by reciting it, our souls are satisfied. Guru Arjan Dev Ji was so beautiful and so perfect.
4: Narayan, Narayan.
1: He seemed Narayan to be the very form of God on earth.
4: Narayan, Narayan, Sadh Sang Narayan, Barangbar, Narayan Gayan, Narayan, Narayan.
1: When Guru Arjan Dev finally finished putting the Ad Granth together, he taught us,
5: "This is not just writings. This is a living guru. It is supreme. I am just a humble servant. The Ad Granth will take my place, and I will sleep on the floor."
1: From then on, Guruji would lay on a sheet on the ground and sleep there while the Ad Granth stayed on his bed.
0: Wow, Guruji really respected the Ad Granth.
1: So who was the Guru? The Ad Granth or Guru Arjan Dev Ji?
2: Well, both, I guess.
1: You got it. Back then, in the Guru's time, there was both a Guru in the physical body and also the written Guru.
2: The two forms of the Guru.
1: Exactly. And it's still the same today.
0: But wasn't Guru Gobind Singh the last human Guru?
1: No. The Guru continues to live in the physical body. This is called the Guru Khalsa, or the Panth. Do you remember the story of Vaisakhi when the Panch Pyare answered the call?
0: Yes, they gave their heads. That's how the Amrit got created.
1: Yes. Those Panch Pyare who passed the ultimate test, Guruji said to them, "Just as Guru Angad passed the test of Guruship from Guru Nanak, you five have done the same. I pass the Gurgadi to you, my sons. We are now the same. You are my form, and I am your form." And Guru Gobind Rai meant what he said. He asked the Guru Khalsa for their blessing. "Exactly as you have received the Amrit, may you now offer it to me." And they did bless him with Amrit. Humanity had reached its highest evolution as Khalsa. The Khalsa is the Guru. The Guru is the Khalsa. Sometimes the Khalsa would give orders to Guruji and he would obey. And sometimes, well, most of the time, Guruji would give orders and they would obey.
2: Guru Gobind Singh obeyed them?
1: Absolutely, he obeyed them. I will tell you about when Guruji not only confirmed the Panth as Guru, but also he obeyed them. One time, there was a tremendous battle. At one point, everyone had died. Guru's sons, the princes Baba Jeet Singh and Baba Jujar Singh, had died as great heroes. Guruji was left with just five Khalsa warriors. The five and Guruji were surrounded. There was no way out. They had to fight against thousands and thousands of enemies. "Let us charge forward and never turn our back.
3: Always be fearless.
1: It was at this crucial time that Guru Gobind Singh decided to officially confirm the Khalsa as Guru. Whenever the Gurgadi, the Guru's throne, is passed on, there is a ceremony where the next Guru will receive some items and will be circled around three times. Guru Gobind Singh gave them some items. He gave them his own personal weapons, and he removed his kalgi, his crown of feathers, and put it on the Khalsa. Then Guruji circled around them three times. In the five, I shall always be present. When the five meet, they are the master of masters. And then he called out,
3: Vaheguru Ji ka Khalsa!
6: Vaheguru Ji Fateh!
1: The Gurgadi had been passed to the next Guru. From then on, the physical body of the Guru would be the Guru Khalsa, the Panth. My four sons were my children from flesh. You, my beloved Khalsa, are my children from sound. Now that he had passed the Guruship, he was ready for the end.
3: May I die fighting in the battlefield, always hungry to sing God's praise. Now it's time for the final battle.
1: Guruji was about to jump into the fight, but the Guru Khalsa had a different idea. They said to each other,
7: "We are warriors and we don't know retreat, but we need Guruji to live.
8: I don't mind dying, but I agree. Everything will be lost if Guru Bitta also dies now."
9: "But Guruji especially does not know retreat. He will never run. What can we do?"
10: "There's always something we can do. We are Khalsa. We're also the Guru. Now we have to act like it."
11: "By thy divine grace, let us speak with the great Guru now."
1: They came to Guruji with bold hearts and folded hands.
6: "Vaheguruji ka Khalsa!
3: Vaheguruji ki Fateh!"
11: "Pitaji, we have something very important to say."
10: "There are countless warriors who would instantly give their lives for you."
9: "But there's only one Guru like you who can create more Khalsa like us."
8: "We know it is against your instinct to retreat,
7: but you must survive today so you can create more Khalsa tomorrow."
1: "Oh, beloveds, just as you, my children, have sacrificed your lives, it is now on me to do the same."
11: "Your sacrifice shall be that you live."
9: "We are the Guru Khalsa."
10: "We are the Guru Khalsa.
11: Five of us have gathered in the name of the true Guru.
9: And we command you."
11: "We command you."
10: "We command you to survive."
9: "To survive."
11: "To survive."
1: "Oh, my Khalsa, I am very proud of you. The Panth has spoken. You have given your order, and so shall it be." Guru Gobind Singh obeyed their hukam. "So here's the plan. I will go out this way. You two will go the other way." Even though he would be alone, chased by thousands and thousands of enemies, Guruji did escape, and he did live to the next day to create more Khalsa for the future.
3: Bole Soneha
12: Satsiakal.
7: Vaho vaho Gobind Singh Ape Guruchela.
8: Vaho vaho Gobind Singh Ape Guruchela.
11: Vaho vaho Gobind Singh Ape Guruchela.
1: So you see, the Guru Khalsa is the same as the Guru himself. They live in the same vibration of mastery. All of them together are merged in the original vibration, the Shabad Guru.
0: They're singing the same tune.
1: Very good. You have said it perfectly.
0: My grandma always calls me Khalsaji.
2: Does that mean we are the Guru?
1: You are the sons and daughters of Guru Gobind Singh and Mata Sahib. They love you, and they are always there to help you live your destiny. The Guru Khalsa is always more than one or two people to be the full body of the Guru. The beloved Panth are fearless and have pure hearts. They live by Guru's discipline. They are full of nectar and love.
0: Wow!
1: Waheguru! Okay, back to the story. That is how the Panth received the Guruship. And now I will describe the Gurgaddi of the Granth.
2: The Ad Granth.
1: Ah, you remember. While there are other Granths, the writings of Guru Gobind Singh, which are given the same respect, for this story we will talk about the Ad Granth. Guru Gobind Singh was pleased with his beloved Khalsa Panth. He had been with the Khalsa long enough to see that they were bold and confident in their status as masters. He was satisfied that they were mature enough to perfectly stay in the vibration. His Khalsa were just like him, and his mission had finished. So he allowed circumstances to end his human life. And he announced,
9: It is now time for me to return to the realm of truth.
8: Dasam Pitaji, what will we do without you?
1: Now that humankind had understood their own greatness as the Khalsa, it was time for the final teaching.
9: I have merged myself into the Panth. And now it is time for me to merge into the Granth. Daya Singh, bring the Siri Guru.
1: Bhai Daya Singh brought the Ad Granth.
13: Ready.
1: As he had done before with the Khalsa, Guru Gobind Singh placed some items in front of the next Guru. He circled around the Siri Granth and bowed down. The Gurgaddi had been passed.
9: I infuse my living spirit into Siri Guru Granthaji. Ang Sang Waheguru.
8: Great is the Guru.
14: Great is the Guru.
15: Done, Sri Guru Granth Sahib Ji.
14: Done, Sri Guru Granth Sahib Ji.
1: Bhai Daya Singh wrote down what the Guru had said at that time.

0: Whoever accepts the Granth and the Panth as the Guru, all of their generations are saved.
1: Now that Guru Gobind Singh had passed on the Guruship to the Panth and the Granth, he let his human life end.

0: Guru Chela.
1: Wherever the Guru Granth sits and the Guru Khalsa is present, Guru Gobind Singh himself is always there. And many other warrior spirits come with him.
2: If we ever have a question, we ask the Guru Granth Sahib by taking a hukam.
1: Yes, the written Guru enlightens our mind.
3: If we ever want to see the darshan of Guruji, we look to the five Khalsa.
1: Let us try to become like them. From the Shabad Guru came the 10 Gurus. Then came the Guru Panth and the Guru Granth. All to lead us back to the Shabad Guru, the original vibration.
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1: Let us dedicate ourselves to understanding and singing the Guru Shabads, putting them deeper into our hearts.
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1: Okay, ready?

Let us live with discipline and devotion, always perfecting ourselves as Khalsa, always moving closer and closer towards mastery, closer towards humility, towards love, closer towards our beloved Guru. Hail to the Guru Granth! Hail to the Guru Panth! Guru Gobind Singh says,

0: I have merged my form into the Khalsa. My second form is the Guru Granth. Speak with the true Guru through the Shabad. Pronounce, sing, and chant the Naam. If you have the darshan of the Khalsa, you will have my darshan. When you sing the Shabad from the Guru Granth, you are speaking to me. Just as there are 12 months, I have 12 forms. 10 forms of Nanak, the 11th is the Khalsa, and the 12th is the Guru Granth. The power of God is alive in the Guru Granth and the Khalsa Panth. Servant Gobind declares the victory of the true Guru. The Granth is the form of the Guru.
1: Waheguru Ji ka Khalsa, Waheguru Ji ki Fateh.
2: I really like Sikhnet stories. I can't wait to hear this one.
3: This is the story of the gold and the injured foot. Once there was a village where Guru Nanak went to visit. One man told his friend,
4: "Have you heard the news? Guru Nanak is staying near here."
5: "Who? I think I heard of him."
4: "He is a true man of God. I will not eat or drink until I meet the Guru."
3: Every day, those men would walk home together from work. The one friend was definitely going to visit the Guru.
4: "Waheguru, Waheguru."
3: And the other friend was thinking about it.
5: I might as well go visit the Guru, I guess.
3: And when he left home, he told his wife,
5: "Goodbye, honey. I'm going to go see Guru Nanak."
6: "Please, bring this money to the Guru and ask him to bless our family. We don't have much, but we have to give to the Guru. Our children even gave the little money they had."
5: "Oh, that's cute. Well, yeah, the Guru, he'll definitely get the money, don't worry."
3: On the way to visit the Guru, he saw a woman on the side of the road.
7: "No, don't go that way. Come this way with me. I can show you a good time. We can go and gamble and spend all your money. Come on, you can buy me some alcohol."
5: Well, that does kind of sound like a whole lot of fun.
4: "Well, I'm going this way, towards the Guru."
7: "Do you like to smoke? Here, have this cigarette. Your wife will never find out you're with me."
5: "Yeah, I'm just gonna go with her this time."
7: "Yay! Let's go there. There's so much I want you to buy me."
3: So that friend went to waste all his wife and children's money on cigarettes and alcohol and gambling. He got drunk and he smoked and he had fun with people who waste their lives doing nothing good. And when he came home, he lied to his wife.
6: "What was it like being with the Guru?"
5: The Guru. He was really, blissful and stuff. Yeah."
6: "Did he receive our offering?"
5: Offering? What offering? The money. He blessed us and lots of stuff.
3: Meanwhile, the other friend had spent his time in the presence of the Guru and the devoted, saintly people.
4: "Oh, Guruji, I am a sacrifice unto you. Please receive my offering to you and use it to serve the poor. I'm ever at your service, great Guru. Just please let me be at your feet.
3: Every day, the two friends would walk home together, and then they would split ways. One would go to the Guru, to listen to the Guru's words, to sing,
4: Wahe Guru,
3: give charity, and be with the good Sangat. And the other friend would go with that woman. He lied to his wife and children, and he wasted their offering. He spent their money gambling, drinking, and smoking with that woman. He spent his time with bad Sangat, with low people who waste their lives. This happened every day for several days. Well, finally, the one friend said,
5: "You know, you always spend time in the Guru's court doing good deeds, while I lie to my wife and kids, and I waste all my time not doing anything good. But neither of our lives have changed. You're still the same you, and I'm still the same me. So what does it matter if we do good or bad? Our lives are just the same anyways."
3: The one friend said,
4: "Let us ask the heavens this question. I'm sure we will get the right answer. Tomorrow, after I visit with the Guru, and after you go and do whatever you do, let us meet again. We will meet right here under the tree, and the answer shall come to us."
5: "Sounds like a deal. I'm really curious to see what's going to happen."
4: "Okay, my friend, I'll see you tomorrow."
3: So the next day, he went and sat in the presence of the Guru and listened to the divine teachings and sang the Gurbani. And the other friend went again with the woman. The man, who was always doing the bad deeds, came to the meeting spot first.
5: "Are you there, buddy? No? Huh."
3: So he waited.
5: Ba-dum.
3: And he waited.
5: Bum, bum, bum, bum.
3: And he got bored waiting. So he started drawing lines in the dirt. Out of the dirt, he found a gold piece.
5: Gold!
3: So he dug more. And he found a jar. He thought,
5: "My lucky day! Maybe there's more gold in here, too."
3: But inside the jar, there was just coal.
5: Coal, that's disappointing. Well, I did find one gold piece. At least I have a little good luck.
3: And after a while of waiting, the other friend came from being with the Guru. He was limping.
4: My foot.
5: What happened to you?
4: When I was walking back from being with the Guru, I slipped and my foot fell right on a big thorn. It gouged through my foot. Oh, what bad luck I have.
3: Both of them were confused.
5: "This doesn't make any sense. We ask the heavens if it matters whether we do good or bad actions. And this is the answer? I did bad, and I got gold. Well, you did good, and you got an injury."
4: "I'm sure the heavens have given us a proper answer."
5: I don't understand this answer. What does it mean?"
4: "I admit, I don't understand it either. Let us go ask the Guru. He will definitely help us to understand."
3: So the next day, they both went to Guru Nanak.
4: "Guruji, every day I come to you, and every day my friend tells his family he is coming to see you as well. But instead, he goes with this woman who has convinced him and seduces him."
3: He described the whole situation, how each of them had spent their time, and how he got hurt while his friend found gold.
4: "So we are both confused. What's the message the heavens are trying to tell us?"
3: The Guru explained, "In a past life, you were a thief and stole from many people. You told many lies, and you did many corrupt things. In this life, you were destined to be killed by a spike. But in this life, you have made so much progress. You have used your time well, and you have cleaned your heart with the holy Nam. You have merged in the holy Sangha, and you have burned your karma. Because of this self-work, your karma has been reduced so much that instead of dying, all you received was a foot injury.
4: Waheguru, Guruji, I humbly thank you. And my friend?
3: You were virtuous in your past life.
5: I was?
3: You shared with others. Once, you gave a gold piece to a holy man. And because of your devotion and sincerity, that gold coin multiplied many times. You were meant to come to a whole jar full of gold. But because of your deeds, you have burned your good karma. The gold turned into coal, and you received only that one coin you first gave.
8: Both men were humbled and bowed down to the Guru with gratitude.
4: Waheguru.
5: Waheguru.
8: We all have karma, but there is no good luck or bad luck. What we get in life is because of our past actions. Do not waste your precious life. Instead, be around saintly people as much as you can. If you have bad karma, your luck will be reduced. And if you have good karma, your good luck will not be wasted like the friend whose gold turned into coal. The Guru says,
9: Sukh dukh purv janam ke kiye.
10: Pleasure and pain are the consequences of actions from your past lives.
9: So jane jin date diye.
10: The giver who blesses us with these alone knows why.
9: Kisko dos dehe tu prani.
10: O mortal, who can you blame?
9: So apna kiya karara hai.
10: The hardships you suffer are from you and yourself alone.
2: I knew I was going to like this story. That was awesome. I really like listening to the stories on my iPod. I can't wait until the next Seeknet story comes out.
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12: Have you ever had a hard time getting along with your brothers and sisters? Well, there's more happiness when we work together and don't fight with each other. This story is about a family that worked together, but it's also about another family that didn't. The Five-Fingered Family. In the magical land of India, there once lived a family with a story to tell. They were Papa Anguli, Mama Anguli, and their three children. In their native language of Punjabi, the word Anguli means finger. Each day, their quick fingers spun and wove sheep's wool into cloth. This was their family business. Now, everything went along just fine. Until one day, they arrived to work only to find that a fire had destroyed their workshop and everything in it, Papa Unguli sat his family down on some rocks beside the smoldering remains of their building and quietly spoke.
1: There is no other work in this town that we can do. I know of another village that we can go to. Maybe there is work for us there.
12: For a moment, everyone was quiet. And then Mama Unguli got up from her stony seat and in her bravest voice said,
1: "Okay, kids, just pack your stuff. Let's go."
12: And everyone did. On their way to the next town, they had to pass through a dark forest. As night was falling, they came to a very large peepal tree with thick, spreading branches. Papa Unguli stopped.
1: Okay, enough. Everybody, we can stop now and rest. We will sleep here under this big tree. It can protect us in case it rains."
12: He began clearing the ground of sticks to make a soft place for everyone to sleep. Meanwhile, Mama Unguli gave jobs to the children, saying,
13: "Oh, aja bete, my sons, you just come here. I want you to go to that river and go get some buckets of water for the cooking. And my daughter, you and I, we will gather the wood for the fire. And then we will all come back and we will make the food together."
12: Each set out to do their chores. Though the buckets were heavy, the sons did their best to lug them up from the river. The daughter gathered small twigs to start the fire and dragged large branches to keep it going. Everyone joined in to chop the vegetables. And soon there was a bright fire with a big pot of soup cooking. The aroma of that soup floated up into the big peepal tree. It drifted into a dark, leafy corner. And there lived a forest spirit, a dark spirit that is sometimes called a troll. Now, the troll had been watching this family the whole time with great interest, since it was also his dinner time. When he saw how together this family was, he was surprised. But he said to himself,
14: "These humans don't stand a chance against me. I'm gonna have them."
12: So he jumped down from the tree, hoping to scare the father who was chopping more wood.
14: "You have nothing to cook. Why are you making a fire?"
12: the troll snarled.
14: "Arr."
12: Papa Unguli made no sign of surprise or fear at the ugly-looking creature crouching in front of him. He looked the troll straight in the eyes and calmly said,
1: "Don't you know? We are going to cook you. We are going to eat you."
12: Now this surprised the troll even more. He looked at the rest of the family who had stopped working and were eyeing him with the same fearless look. He began to be a bit afraid of these people, he thought.
14: "There are 5 people in this family, and they are like a hand with 5 fingers. I can't take them apart and use them against each other. They know how to work together. I better just be nice to them instead."
12: So the troll pleaded with the father.
14: "Please, don't eat me. Here, right below this tree, dig a hole. You will find a great treasure of mine. You can have it. Take it. Just have mercy on me."
12: The 5-fingered family worked together to dig up the ground. And sure enough, there was the treasure. Gold, silver, jewels, more than they had ever seen in their whole lives.
1: "Oh my God! I have never seen a treasure like this. Wow! We can do great things with this money. Oh, my dear wife,
13: my beloved children. I just love you. I love everybody so much.
12: They took it home, they bought another business, and they returned to a happy life.
13: I feel exuberantly happy right now.
12: Now, right next door to the Unguli family lived another family called the Lobas. Mr. Loba noticed that the Ungulis had plenty of money, and so he went to pay them a visit. And as he sat with Papa Unguli, his desire for wealth made him impatient, and he blurted out,
15: "You were poor, now you have lots of monies. How did you get this?"
12: So Papa Unguli told him the story.
13: "Well, first our house burnt down. Then so we had to go to the jungle and try to sleep there. And somehow there was a troll there. The troll..."
12: And as he spoke, Mr. Loba's head was swimming with thoughts of the big tree, the troll, but most especially the treasure box. He could already see himself fingering the gold coins and saw the rubies shining in his hand. His heart was burning with greed, and he rushed home to his wife, saying,
15: "Let us try our luck with this troll, ha ha."
12: So they went out into the deep forest, and they found the peepul tree, and they set out to do the same things that the other family had done. But when Mr. Loba told his son to go out and gather wood, the son complained.
13: "But it was raining last night. There's no dry wood. I can't do it. You do it."
12: And when Mrs. Loba asked the other children to get water from the river for cooking, they whined,
13: "But the river's too far away. I can't go that distance. It's too heavy. You can do it. I don't want to."
12: At this, the father and mother got angry and began to yell at their children.
15: "Oh, kids! Well, do what I tell you to do! Do it now!"
12: The children, in turn, began fighting amongst themselves, saying,
13: "You are the one who's older. You go get the water. You're not the boss of me. Don't tell me what to do."
12: And then Mr. Loba turned to his wife and started yelling,
15: "This is all your fault. Why don't you make them listen?"
12: And then she said,
16: "So what you're saying, they're not your children, they're just mine."
12: Troll was, of course, listening to all this from his high perch in the dark, leafy part of the tree. With a nasty laugh, he dropped down from the tree and stood facing the family.
14: "What do you think you're going to cook?"
12: asked the troll slyly. Remembering what Papa Unguli had told him, Mr. Loba said,
15: "We are going to cook you!"
12: Then the troll made himself very large and monstrous, and he said,
14: "You are trying to be like that other family, but it won't work. They were united together. They had one mind. You

0: We are all still alive.
1: The troll, realizing that he was defeated, crept back into the dark forest.
2: They got away. Next time someone comes under my tree, I'll just attack them by surprise. I'm such a fool. I talk too much. Why do I always do that?
1: Grumbled to himself as he took his perch in the pipal tree.
3: So, how did it go? Did you see the troll? What about the treasure?
1: Asked Papa Unguli the next day when he saw Mr. Loba outside in his yard. Mr. Loba explained all that had happened and how they had ended up helping each other escape.
0: Oh, we are so happy to be alive, Waiguru,
1: he exclaimed. When he saw the change in his neighbor, Papa Unguli's face broke into a wide smile and he said,
3: My friend, it sounds like you got the real treasure after all.
1: And they both had a good laugh together.
4: Oh, Hairaba!
1: So you can see what happens when we work together. Hold up your own hand and look at it. Do you see how there are five fingers on it? Now imagine if you wanted to take a hold of something, but one of your fingers wouldn't agree and started fighting with the other fingers. You could never get anywhere. Just how fingers have to work together to do any task. That's how you have to work with your friends and your family, with everyone you know. Just like the five-fingered family.
5: Would you like to hear more stories like this one? Come to seeknet.com/stories.
6: I want to hear this new story. Will you listen with me?
7: Once a man went to a friend's house for a visit.
8: Hello, are you there?
9: Hey!
8: Oh, welcome! Welcome, my old friend. So good to see you.
9: Oh, man, well, it's really good to see you, good buddy.
8: Oh, jeez. Very good. Come in, come in.
9: I will.
7: He stayed for a few days, and they had a nice time together.
9: Well, you know, it's been great, but it's been a couple days. I really think I should be leaving now. But it's always great to spend time with you.
8: Hey, you know what? I have an extra horse. The horse never gets ridden. Take the horse.
9: Oh, I couldn't take your horse from you. I'm fine. I don't mind walking.
8: I'm serious.
9: I'm really good at walking.
8: I'm serious. I want you to have this horse. It is a gift to you.
9: You are the most generous man. This is too much. You don't have to...
8: You know what? I won't let you leave without taking the horse now. It's a gift. Take it. Please take the horse.
9: Well, it looks like I have no choice now. I cannot thank you enough. Thank you.
7: The gentleman was overjoyed. He gratefully mounted the horse, waved goodbye.
10: Goodbye.
9: Goodbye, bye. Hiya!
7: And rode away. After about 10 days, the man returned on the horse.
9: Hello?
7: He was warmly received again, and his friend said,
9: What happened? Well, it was funny. I was on my way to Pin City, and, well, here's what happened. What? Hey, horse! Why are you turning? Wait, go straight. What are you doing? Now we're going backwards. That's where we came from. I don't want to go that way. Why don't you listen? And then the horse came right back here.
8: Ah, that's all right. That's all right. This horse was born and raised here. He's attached to this

0: town, to my house, my spouse, and everything else here. I completely understand. But just remember, I gave him to you. Now he's yours to take wherever you will.
1: The man said,
2: I understand, and I am so grateful. Thank you.
1: So he stayed on there for one or two more days, learning more about the horse and how to handle him. And once again, he mounted and went away.
3: Hi-yah!
1: Ten days passed, and he suddenly appeared at his friend's house one evening.
2: Well, I guess I'm back again.
0: Come in. Well. I'll get you something to eat. What happened this time?
2: Well, the same thing happened. I had gone to a couple different towns. All was well. I was happy. And then... What? Oh no. Not this again. Yeah, go forward. No, you're going backwards. No. Turn back. No. I tried everything I could, but the horse wouldn't listen. He wouldn't stop until we got back to your house again.
1: When the host realized what was needed in the situation, he said,
0: Let us teach you how to deal with this horse, hmm?
2: Well, if you could do that, that would be great. God, thank you.
1: During the next month, he was given all the training necessary to handle the horse. This time, when he left the town, he was gone for good. He never came back.
0: Great journey, my friend.
2: Thank you.
4: Farewell. Have a great journey.
2: Goodbye.
1: As they stood waving goodbye to their friend for the last time, the host questioned her husband. She said,
4: What was our responsibility in this situation? I mean, you were overly kind to the guy. You gave him a horse. Then he came back here twice. Then for a whole month, you had to give him training and everything.
0: If one receives a gift, they may not know how to use it. They may need a little help, a little training to make it useful. Whom should provide that help?
1: In the same way, God gives people the gift of the mind, but they do not always know how to use it properly. So, he also has another responsibility, and that is why God has to send God people to just give that training. So that the horse mind may not bring you back to your own disaster.
3: Yeah!
2: Now that I'm trained, I can go anywhere I want to go.
5: Wow, that was a great story. Do you want to listen to another one? Now I'm going to go color my SeekNet coloring book. You can get one from SeekNet too.
1: Guru Gobind Singh Ji, the Great Archer. Guru Gobind Singh Ji was a great saint and teacher.
6: Ang Sang Waheguru.
1: He taught the Sikhs to love God, meditate on the Creator, and also to train their bodies.
7: Practice, yes. Keep practicing.
1: He knew that it was important not only to have a strong mind, but to have a strong body so that the Sikhs could fight to defend the weak and restore justice in the world. Guru Gobind Singh Ji was an expert archer who could shoot an arrow further than anyone else. One day, the Guru was standing on the top of the Anandpur fortress, watching the Mughal army through his telescope. The army of the Mughal emperor, Aurangzeb, had laid siege to the fortress and were camped about 2 miles from the fort walls of Anandpur Sahib. Two Mughal generals named Zabardast Khan
8: I see where you're going with this move.
1: And Wajir Khan. were playing a game of chess under the shade of a tree. They were surrounded by people and didn't know that Guru Gobind Singh was watching them. The Guru picked up his bow, loaded an arrow, and shot the arrow towards the group. The arrow soared through the sky and came down hard into the wooden leg of the manji, the platform, on which the generals were sitting. They all looked around in panic.
8: It's an arrow!
9: Oh, from there, come
10: back. Oh my God, what is this?
1: Wadir Khan pulled the arrow out of the leg with his hand shaking.
11: Who would dare shoot an arrow at us? We are lucky that the arrow did not strike someone. Whoever shot it must be found and punished.
1: One of the men watching the chess game stood up and approached the manji where the two generals had sat.
12: Generals?
1: His name was Raja Ajmer Chand, and he was helping the Mughals. He lived near Nampur up in the hills, and he immediately recognized this arrow.
12: This is the arrow of Guru Gobind Singh. I am sure of it.
1: Zabardast Khan was furious.
11: How can you be so sure that this is the arrow of the Guru? There is no way he or any man could be within shooting range. They would have been seen by the guards and captured.
1: Raja Ajmer Chand spoke again.
12: This can only be the arrow of Guru Gobind Singh. It has gold on it. This cannot belong to anyone except the Guru. But I am puzzled. Where did he shoot this arrow from?
1: Another man watching the chess game was the Raja of Mandi. He had heard many tales of Guru Gobind Singh's bravery and courage. He spoke to the generals.
13: Guru Gobind Singh is a very brave man. The arrow must have been shot from the top of the Anandpur fortress. There's no other explanation.
1: The generals laughed.
14: Yeah, right. 2 miles.
1: Zabardast Khan looked at the Raja of Mandi and replied,
11: "You fool! The fortress is over 2 miles from here. How is it possible for an arrow to be shot that far? The arrow must have come from somewhere else."
13: "General, with all due respect, I have heard that the arrows of Guru Gobind Singh have traveled much further than 2 miles. The Guru has special powers. 2 miles is not too much for him."
1: The group of people watching the chess game were very impressed.
15: "Wow, over 2 miles. I've never heard of anyone shooting an arrow that far before."
16: "I don't know, it's not possible."
1: Annoyed, Wadir Khan stood up.
11: "Silence, all of you."
15: Yes, sir. Right away, sir.
11: "Let us thank Allah that we were not hit by this arrow. It is the merciful Allah that has performed this miracle and spared our lives. Now sit down and let us continue our game."
1: Not a moment later, a second arrow soared through the air and hit the same leg of the manji in the exact same spot the first arrow had landed.
15: "Oh, where'd that come from?
10: Oh my God!
1: A short while later, they slowly came out from their hiding places.
11: "Come out. It's safe. What's this? There's a message tied to this arrow."
1: He untied the paper from the arrow and began to read the Guru's message, which was beautifully written in Persian.
11: "Wow! Look at this writing. What a beautiful letter! Written in the language of kings!"
17: "This is no miracle. I am not in favor of performing miracles. This is pure discipline of practice. You have the wrong impression. I was not trying to kill Zabardast Khan or Wajir Khan. The first arrow was not meant to kill either of you."
1: The generals were shocked.
11: "Wow! I can't believe this. He probably could have killed us, but he decided not to."
15: "Wow."
1: The Guru had shown the Mughals that the Sikhs were not going to surrender to the Mughal Emperor Aurangzeb. It also reminds us that we should concentrate on training ourselves to become physically powerful as well as meditating upon God.
17: Always practice.
1: It is important that the mind and body are prepared for combat so that if the need arises, you can fight courageously for justice and the rights of fellow human beings.
17: I do not love you for being a Sikh. I love you for your discipline.
8: SeekNet presents Stories for Children.
9: Do you ever feel sad because no one understands you? Do you ever feel that there's something wrong with the world and there's nothing you can do about it? Do you ever feel that there's no reason for you to be here? Or that you don't understand why you're here? Well, if you ever feel like that, that's the time to listen to this story. This story is about a young man who also didn't relate to the world. His name was Teg Bahadur. He was a spiritual prince from the house of the Guru.
10: Everything in this world is false. It is all just Maya.
9: He had 4 older brothers and 1 older sister. His father was the 6th guru, Guru Hargobind, and his mother was Mata Nanki. Mata Nanki always saw how Sri Teg Bahadur didn't have any friends. He spent most of his time alone in his room.
10: Life is like a dream. None of it goes with us when we die.
9: Whatever was happening, he didn't care.
18: When visitors come, the other brothers are hospitable and introduce the guru's house to them. They behave like proper princes. But my son, Teg Bahadur, he doesn't do anything. He just wanders around alone.
9: As his mother, she wanted him to be a leader like his eldest brother, Baba Gurditta.
18: Gurditta just takes care of everything. Not only is he so spiritual, like a beautiful saint, he is also a great warrior. He will surely be the next guru and will sit on the throne of Nanak. I am so proud of him.
9: However, Baba Gurditta left his body before he would have become the next guru. That's when the guru's wife started worrying more.
18: Now that Gurditta ji is gone, the next son is Surajmal. He also knows a lot. He takes care of our house. Everyone likes him. There's Ani Rai, who has always been super joyful.
9: The next brother was Baba Atal. And you already know how he left the world as a saint.
18: I just wish that the youngest son, Teg Bahadur, could make me proud like the other brothers do. It seems like he doesn't like anything in the whole world. And he doesn't give love to anyone.
9: But there was something that even a spiritual woman like her didn't understand. She didn't see how deep her son really was.
10: Everything in the world is temporary, except for the glory of the Naam and the sadhana of the saints. These last forever, and so does the guru of the world.
9: She also didn't understand why her husband, the guru, would give such respect to her younger son. For example, sometimes Teg Bahadur would come very quietly and sit near the guru.
10: If I am so blessed to have the darshan of such a saint, all my problems will go away.
9: He wouldn't speak, and he wouldn't look up. He would just put his hands together and look at the Guru's feet. While some might think it looked awkward, Guru Hargobind would treat him with great affection.
19: Tegh Bahadur, sit here next to me.
9: Sometimes Guru Tegh Bahadur would be standing there not looking up, and Guru Sahib would grab his arms and pull him close to him.
19: Oh, my beloved son, come here. Sit on my lap.
9: This confused Mata Nanki.
18: Guruji gives even more respect to him than he does to the other brothers. I don't get it. Next time I get the chance, I will ask why.
9: Now this was when Sri Tegh Bahadur was about 18 years old. The young man, who was now very tall, quietly came in to have darshan of his father, the Guru. He kept his eyes low and never looked up. The Guru pulled him close with affection. Mata Nanki thought,
18: this is just the kind of thing I don't understand.
9: Some people, even if they're very nice people, just don't see who you truly are. Actually, only a great master can see how truly beautiful you are. And we're about to see how Guru Hargobind, the great master, saw his own quiet son. When Tegh Bahadur left the room, Mata Nanki Ji finally asked the Guru,
18: "Oh, master, please help me to understand. My youngest son, well, he's very simple. You have other sons who are more aware of what's going on. They take care of everything. The ministers meet them with honor. But no one knows who my youngest son even is. He's always quiet and alone."
9: Guruji was amused by her question.
18: "Why do you show the most affection to him? Have you noticed good qualities in him? I can't figure this out. Please, bless me to know the truth. What is the secret of why you give him this special treatment?"
9: First, Guru Hargobind reflected her own thoughts back to her.
19: "You think he is simple? But it is your thinking that is simple. How do you come to think like this?"
9: Then Guruji addressed the different stories she had made up about her son to tell herself. He revealed the truth that no one could see.
19: "You think he knows nothing. He knows everything. And even though he knows everything, he stays silent because his heart is full of patience."
9: Mata Nanki was surprised. She'd never thought about him this way.
19: "You think he doesn't have good qualities. He has every good quality."
18: "Oh.
19: There's no one else in the world like Tegh Bahadur."
18: Okay.
19: "It is because he is full of virtues that he deserves great respect."
18: Wow.
9: What she didn't know was that Tegh Bahadur could also hear everything that was being said. He was right outside the window, getting on his horse. Guruji could see him through the window and smiled at him.
19: "That is but one reason I give him affection."
18: There is more?
19: "Now listen to the second reason I give him respect. One day he will be the father of a son who is the greatest warrior. He will be blazing with light and he will destroy the enemies. He will fight many battles and will grind the tyrants to dust. He will spread the greatness of the name of Sri Nanak, the Guru of the world."
18: "I will have a grandson?"
9: Mataji was so happy. This was more than she could have hoped to hear. And there was more.
19: A grandson who will be a super being. He will be an incredible dynamo who will make Deg and Teg, charity and martial arts. He will spread the light and glory of all the gurus, and he will bring relief to every corner of the earth.
9: Mata Nanki was beaming with excitement now. Teg Bahadur had actually been a supreme master in his previous life. He was such a cosmic being, it's hard for us to understand or describe. In this young life, it was the first that he had ever heard this prediction about himself. He kept listening as his beloved father, the Guru, continued to give his blessing.
19: Your son, Teg Bahadur, will not only sit on the throne of Nanak, he will be the Guru's Guru. Because of who he and his strong and devotional wife will bring to the world, he is more respected than all humans and all angels. He is the greatest of the great. That is why I respect him so much. That is why I speak to him with the utmost sweetness.
9: Mata Nanki was deeply humbled. She folded her hands together as she pictured her future grandson as a great warrior. Now she saw that her son has a treasure of virtue that he will pass on to her grandson.
18: I pray, may it all be true.
9: The heavens were also listening as Guruji spoke. They knew Sri Teg Bahadur very well. They meditated with him all the time, so they weren't surprised by any of this. But they were joyful that the truth was being spoken. Guruji said one more thing to bless the ears of Mata Nanki and Sri Teg Bahadur, who were listening with deep attention.
19: May he be blessed with such a great warrior that everyone will praise him. Bless Sri Teg Bahadur that within this house there will be great wealth, royalty, and estates that will go to my grandson.
9: Mata Nanki was beside herself. She couldn't have imagined a greater destiny, and she couldn't wait for her grandson to be born. Teg Bahadur heard all of this, and then he rode off to his favorite meditation spot to relax there. He was totally at peace.
10: Waheguru.
9: Of course, everything Guru Sahib had said came true sooner or later. Remember when I asked if you ever feel there's no reason for you to be in this world? Well, listen carefully to this. If you didn't have a reason, your soul would not have been born. You have a destiny, and the Guru knows what it is. Even if right now it feels like you don't have a purpose, remember that Teg Bahadur continued to not be noticed by the world for almost another 20 years. He and his wife spent most of the rest of his life meditating deeply before it was his time to become the Guru. They did very difficult meditations together.
20: Ik Omkar.
9: For the next almost 20 years, they worked hard on themselves every day. They were preparing for their destiny. And later, he became the Guru.
10: Friends, do not waste your precious life. Use your time to meditate and vibrate on the divine.
9: Maybe no one would have expected this quiet young man would one day be followed by great devotees.
4: The guru has shown me the meaning of life.
9: By wealthy people.
21: I would donate all my wealth to him.
9: By warriors.
22: If he only asked, I would give my life.
21: Great is Guru Tegh Bahadur Sahib Ji.
9: Maybe they wouldn't see that one day he would be able to inspire the hearts of even people who used black magic.
23: At first I wanted to destroy him, but then I realized his great power. Now I bow to him as my guru, and I will live righteously from now on.
9: No one would have expected that he would make history that would be remembered forever, and that his son would do even more. You see, we all have a destiny. And when we don't know what to do, it's time to become quiet, to meditate. If you take a glass of water and put some dirt in it, all of the water becomes muddy. But if you let that water sit, the dirt falls to the bottom of the glass and the water becomes crystal clear. So now is the time to meditate, to go deep within yourself. It's time to become friends with your own soul. You absolutely have a destiny. So be patient and keep connected to Guru Tegh Bahadur. He understands you. He knows you. He knows your heart even better than you do, and he sees your greatness. So use your time well and become his friend.
10: Beloveds, get to know the one who is always with you.
9: When you feel your devotion to God, he will be right with you. Remember the story of Makan Shah? Well, just as Guru Tegh Bahadur carried Makan Shah's ship through that terrible storm and saved him, Guruji can carry you through this life and deliver you to your destiny. So grab a hold of his feet and don't let them go. The Guru says,
10: Kat kat main har jhu basa santan kahyo pukar. The dear Lord lives in each and every heart. The saints have spoken this truth.

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1: ZooKinect presents Stories for Children.
2: Once, a very, very long time ago, there was an innocent child named Farid. He was born in a Muslim family, and his mother was a very spiritual woman. She believed that her son was really a child of God. She was a loving mother, so she tried to teach her son about meditating.
3: My son, the best thing to do is meditate on the merciful Lord. Why don't you sit and close your eyes and do Simran?
4: Ma, if I do Simran, then what will I get in return?
2: His mother replied,
3: Well, when we do Simran, we look really sweet to the Creator, so the Lord gives us sweets to eat.
4: Sweets? I love to eat sweets.
2: So Farid, the little child, sat on his mat, crossed his legs, closed his eyes, and started simran.

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1: Hide, hide, hide, hide. 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
0: Then, after Fareed felt God inside,
1: hide, hide, hide,
0: and finished his simran,
1: hide,
0: he opened his eyes.
1: Look, Ma, God gave me sweets to eat.
2: Allahu Akbar, my child, the merciful Lord is great.
0: Then he ate the sweets.
1: Yummy.
0: And his mother would just look at him and smile. And every day, this innocent child would look forward to doing simran and being rewarded with the sweets from God. He would sit down, close his eyes, concentrate, feel, and be one.

0: Then he would open his eyes when he felt the time was right, and there would be some sweets waiting for him.
1: I love meditating. It's the best. Yum, yum, yum, yum. Yum, yum, yum.
0: This went on every day for a long time. One day after meditating, Farid opened his eyes.
1: Ah.
0: He smiled. And he looked very happy. He didn't even look at the sweets in front of him, but he still looked quite satisfied.
1: Ah.
0: He just sat there with a contented smile on his face. His mother thought,
2: "This is strange. My boy loves sweets so much, but it doesn't seem like him. He doesn't want them today. He looks happy without the sweets. Blessed child, he looks like a little saint. Farid, my child, you haven't eaten the sweets God has given you."
1: "Oh, Ma, once you taste the holy naan, after that, all other sweets taste like nothing. Eating them would be like eating cardboard. The holy naan is the sweetest ever. It is sweet beyond all sweets."
0: Well, his mother was so proud of her son, her eyes were moist with tears. Seeing the calm face of this young child, her heart really felt wonderfully open. She always knew that her son was a child of God. Now, hearing the wise words coming from his mouth, she really felt that God was with him. There's no way to explain how she felt at that time. Well, Farid grew to be a very devoted saint of God. He is still famous for the stories of his devotion and longing. Some of Baba Farid's poems are included in the Guru Granth Sahib. To the last breath he took in his life, he always remembered the sweetness of the Naam.
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0: children!
1: Yeah!
2: Once upon a time, there was a lion who was very conceited. He would walk around all day saying to anyone who would listen,
3: "Rawr! I am the greatest! I am the strongest! Ha ha ha! I am simply the best! Look at me, I'm wonderful! Ha ha ha!"
2: One day his wife said to her husband,
4: "I'm sick of hearing you talk about yourself. You are the greatest? How do you know you are the greatest? You know, not everyone thinks you are so great."
2: That made the lion begin to worry a little bit. So he went out for a walk and began to ask everyone who he came to.
3: "Who is the king of the jungle?
2: First he came to a gentle little deer.
3: "You there! Who is the king of the jungle?"
2: When he first saw Mr. Lion began to run away.
3: "Wait a minute, my dear. I won't hurt you. Just answer one question. Who do you think is the king of the jungle?"
2: Startled at the idea of making such a big beast angry, all the sweet little deer could say was,
5: "Why, you are, of course."
2: And with that, she ran off without ever looking back. Next, he came to a little squirrel who was gnawing away at some acorns. As soon as the squirrel sensed the lion was coming near, he froze. And then he scampered up in the nearest tree. The lion stood at the bottom of the tree and looked up, and he gently shook the tree with his paw.
3: "I won't hurt you. I just want to ask you a question."
2: The squirrel, quite surprised that the lion wanted to talk, of all things, just stared down. Maybe the lion would just get bored and go away. But instead of leaving, the lion continued to shake the tree. Finally, the squirrel got mad. He knew the lion couldn't reach him from down there.
6: "What do you want to know?"
2: The lion roared,
3: "Who do you think is the king of the jungle?"
2: Well, the squirrel thought for a second. Maybe he should tell him the truth. But then he thought, if the lion ever meets me later, maybe he'll eat me. So I'll just tell him something different. So the squirrel said,
6: "Why, you of course, Mr. Lion. You are the king of the jungle."
2: And with that, the squirrel jumped through the branches to the next tree and ran away. And so all day, the lion would ask the same question to everyone he met.
3: "I won't hurt you. I just want to ask you a question. Who do you think is the king of the jungle?"
2: And he would always get the same answer. The birds told him,
7: "Rat, please don't eat me. Rat, you're the king of the jungle. Rat, definitely king. Rat."
2: The hyenas said,
4: "Yeah, you're the king of the jungle. Please don't hurt me. You're the best king."
7: Yeah, what she said. You're the best.
2: Everyone was afraid to tell him that they didn't like him. They were scared of him. Everyone except for the rabbit. The rabbit was a very smart little animal. So when the lion asked the rabbit,
3: "Who is the king of the jungle?"
2: The rabbit said,
8: "Who's the king of the jungle? Oh, I know who that is. I know the king of the jungle. He's really brave and courageous and giving and mighty. He's amazing."
3: "What?"
2: screamed the beast.
3: "Are you saying he's greater than me?"
2: The rabbit said,
8: "Sure he is. Do you think you're the greatest?"
3: "I am great,"
2: said the lion.
8: "Well, there is someone greater than you. I know them personally."
2: The lion said,
3: "Don't you know that I am the king?" I am the mightiest of all animals!
2: The rabbit said,
8: Come, come, follow me. I'll show you. I know where he is.
2: So he went with the lion deep into the jungle. They eventually came into a small clearing. In the middle of it was a well. The rabbit hopped on the edge of the well and said,
8: Come, come, now look down there.
3: What is he down there?
2: So the lion looked into the well.
8: Now roar.
2: The lion roared. And the echo in the well roared back. Only the echo was 10 times louder than the actual roar. The lion got startled.
3: What? Who?
2: He was a little bit nervous.
3: Who's there? Is someone down there? I mean, I'm not afraid of you, man. Rabbit, who is that? Who is down there?
2: The rabbit said,
8: Look down there, and you'll see.
2: The lion looked down into the water and saw his own reflection. And he thought it was another lion.
3: There's another lion down there.
8: Yes, that lion is the real king of the jungle.
3: How do you know that?
8: Well, he talks to me. He told me he is the king of the jungle, the real king of the jungle. He is the most generous, brave, most powerful there is. He said he's the king of the jungle and no one else is.
2: So the lion got angry and he roared.
3: I am the greatest. I am the king. No one is greater than me. I'll defeat him.
2: Then he jumped into the well.
3: We'll see who's more powerful.

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And that is how the rabbit outsmarted the lion. Well, even though the lion was the biggest and the scariest, sometimes it's the smallest that are the sharpest.

0: I want to hear this new story. Will you listen with me?
1: Langar Disguise. Have you ever heard that God lives in cozy homes? For us, our homes are the same as the Guru's home, because in our homes we treat each other with respect. We're always friendly to everyone, and we feed anyone who comes, just like the Guru's Langar. Langar is where we feed everyone, anytime, any day, day or night. Everyone is welcome to eat Langar. They may be strangers, they may be smelly or pretty, they may be black or white, they may even be from Mars or Venus. It doesn't matter. Everyone is fed side by side. Can you imagine if your home was just like a Langar hall? This is the story of how we learned that our homes are the Guru's home. Hundreds of years ago, the 10th Guru, Guru Gobind Rai, was our leader. He was young and strong. He often laughed out loud, and his love for God was deep and constant. Those who were near him experienced joy and bliss. It was a world filled with fun challenges and deep devotion. The Sikhs always wanted to know what kind of lesson would he teach next. Once he declared to his beloveds,
2: "Everyone must make langar in their own homes. O Sikhs of mine, listen. Your house is a langar hall to feed all travelers and guests. Feed the needy. No one should ever leave your home without being served."
1: Everyone listened to what he said, and the Sikhs became famous for serving and taking care of others. Still, Guruji wanted to test just how ready the Sikhs were. Were they only ready sometimes, or were they ready all the time? So one day, very early in the morning, something funny happened. It was the divine mischief of the master, the complete man. Guru Gobind Rai himself put on a disguise. He dressed just like a common traveler. Now normally Guruji always wore clothes that were perfect and clean, without even a single wrinkle. But that morning, he put on dirty old clothes, so no one would recognize him. He went to the homes of his devotees, their langar halls. He came at the most inconvenient time. It was early in the morning, so the Sikhs were just waking up. They were getting ready for the day, washing up, starting their prayers. He would knock on the door and say,
2: "Sorry to disturb you. I am just a humble traveler. Do you have any chapatis that I can eat?"
3: It's really early. You must be on an early schedule. Sorry, but we don't have anything ready for you right now. Food will be cooked later. Come by later and we can feed you then."
1: The master was testing his beloveds. He wanted to show them a simple thing in an unforgettable way. He showed them that they were still a little bit selfish and not completely selfless. They still needed some time for themselves. They weren't there for others at every moment. And so the master went from door to door.
4: "Excuse me?
2: Sorry to disturb you at this time. I'm a traveler. Do you have any dal that I can eat?"
4: "Oh, it's so early. It's not breakfast time yet. Besides, dal takes a long time to cook. Please, just come back later."
1: As the master went from one house to another, he smiled and his eyes twinkled. Not one Sikh was ready to serve him yet. Finally, he came to the house of a man named Nand Lal.
5: Waheguru, Waheguru, Waheguru.
1: Nand Lal was a wise poet, and he loved the true Guru. Even though he was 23 years older than Guru Gobind Rai, he became his devotee. His heart blossomed in the Guru's court.
5: Waheguru, Waheguru, Waheguru.
1: He was full of devotion and love, and he always prayed to be at the feet of the true Guru. The beloved Nand Lal hopped up to greet his guest.
3: Welcome! Welcome, friend!
6: Excuse me, sir.
3: Come in, come in. Please, sit down. Relax.
6: I am just a humble traveler. Do you have any food?
3: Sir? You don't need to ask. Food is just now coming.
1: He was so happy to get the chance to serve. He immediately brought whatever food he could. There was some raw dough, there was dal that was just half-cooked, some raw vegetables, and some butter. He placed the uncooked food in front of his guest with great grace and honor.
3: Help yourself to everything here. Have as much as you want. However, if you will allow me to, I will roll the dough and cook it to make warm chapatis. I will cook the dal until it is soft, and I will cook the veggies until they are very yummy. It is my honor to serve you. In the name of my master, please relax and enjoy yourself.
2: Thank you.
1: Bhai Nand Lal really loved to serve. Guruji was very happy. Guruji enjoyed the food, and the food was full of loving energy. Bhai Nand Lal Ji truly took the Guru's order to heart.
2: No one should ever leave your home without being served.
1: Whoever knocked on his door was sure to leave Nand Lal's house completely satisfied. And in this cozy and loving way, God lived in the home of Bhai Nand Lal. The next morning, Guruji told everyone,
2: "In our city, there is only one temple of hospitality, only one real langar, and that is Bhai Nand Lal's home. Nand Lal speaks the language of love and devotion. Nand Lal blesses us all. His commitment is pleasing. It is this love that wins all hearts. Running such a langar, the Sikhs become truly rich. Truly rich. In this way, Bhai Nand Lal's langar is most successful."
1: The Sikhs smiled and realized that their beloved Guruji had tested them. Even though they were friendly, they still hadn't gone all the way. Bhai Nand Lal was tyar bar tyar, always ready. He was in a divine state. He happily provided langar to everyone without hesitation or excuses. When you become selfless, then you never have excuses, and you are always happy. Bhai Nand Lal became the example of how all of us need to treat guests. As Sikhs, we never stop learning and improving ourselves. He taught us that love has no limit and serving has no limit. Whoever comes to our home, we give them the deepest respect. We treat them as the great person they are. We even treat them like a saint.
3: Getting water for the saints is equal to being the greatest emperor of the world. Cooking food for them is more pleasant than all the paradises put together. Preparing the Guru's langar is equal to all wealth, riches,
7: and magical superpowers. Holy people take care of the poor, and one feels humble just being around them. The Guru's holy word is within all things, everywhere.
1: This was The Mischief of Guru Gobind Rai.

0: Let's listen to another Seeknik story. They're really cool.
1: The secret to all happiness and success. And the story continues. I see you found my secret to happiness and success.
2: My dear man, I don't get it. Why did you put so many diamonds and jewels and all that beautiful gold on this little diary?
1: That's no little diary.
3: Jugjeet's eyes softened once he saw how confused his friend was.
1: Listen, my beloved friend. What you hold in your hand is an incredible secret. I haven't told anyone. In that book, he said warmly, I've written down some very specific things.
2: They seem random to me. I mean, will you explain that to me, please?
1: Well, my friend, I wrote down two things. Number one, I wrote down every single time in my life someone did something kind to me.
3: He said proudly, as if that one statement made everything in the world suddenly better. Narayan Gupta thought for a second, and then said,
2: I'm not sure if I could fill a book with things people did that were kind to me.
3: He gave her a mischievous smile.
1: You would be surprised. If you really paid attention, you would realize that there is a lot more kindness in this world than you think.
3: As Narayan held the book in her hands, she felt a flutter of hope in her heart. She started to think there actually might be some magic on these pages.
2: Huh. Okay, well, what was the second thing you wrote down?
3: Jugjeet stood up straight and said with a radiant and totally satisfied smile,
1: I wrote down every time I honestly feel good.
3: The room echoed with a purity of his cheerfulness.
1: Every time I honestly feel good. Honestly feel good. Feel good.
2: So, you're telling me that all you did was write down every time someone did something kind for you, and every time you felt honestly good? It seems so simple.
1: This universe we live in is simple, my friend. I have never been sad for too long in my life. Whenever I feel bad, I just read from this book. It reminds me of everything that makes me feel good, and all the kind things that people have done for me. How could I ever stay sad?
3: She interjected.
2: But Jugjeet, some people have really tough lives. What if no one is ever kind to them, and they never feel good?
3: Jugjeet paused and got a really deep look in his eyes. And then he said,
1: Even they might be surprised if they wrote it all down. They might find that they didn't realize how much kindness people really give them. Certainly, I will give them kindness.
3: Narayan felt honestly good when her friend had said that. She just let that feeling sit in her heart until she thought of another question.
2: It's a beautiful and wonderful idea. Just tell me why you put so much gold and diamonds on the cover of this book. It must be worth a fortune.
3: Jugjeet sat down next to his good friend, and he kindly looked her in the eyes.
1: Kindness is the real wealth. It is more valuable than anything I own. All this gold and jewels will stay here on the earth when I leave this body of mine. Kindness, my friend, that I will take with me.

0: The room seemed to fill with light.
1: See, this little book reminds me of all the kindness, and that I'm full of kindness. And then people trust me. And that's why I've become wealthy in this world. It's also why I have so many friends. And this book also reminds me of what makes me feel good. And that I'm full of goodness. And I want to share with everybody. And it's because I'm full of goodness that I know what I want and I know who I am. And that is why I'm totally satisfied with my life. This little book is truly the secret to all happiness and success.
0: Well, just then, Narayan remembered something kind someone did for her just that day.
2: Actually, just today I was trying to drive to your house. I asked someone for directions, and the gentleman who gave me directions was so kind. He took 10 minutes to explain how to get here. He really wanted to make sure I didn't get lost, and he went out of his way when he didn't really have to. I have to say, it was kind. I felt good when he did that. I feel good again just thinking of it right now.
0: Jagjit pulled another book from under the altar. It was totally plain on the outside, and all the pages were blank.
1: Narayan, it's not hard. Try it. Go ahead, my friend. Write down what he did for you. Write down how it made you feel. You can use this book.
2: Wow, Jagjit, thank you so much. I guess it can't hurt. Huh, it's funny. Now that we're on the subject, Jagjit, giving me the book was very kind of you. Oh, I'm gonna write that one down right now.
0: She was gleaming in celebration of the kindness of her friend. Then she got a smirk on her face.
2: This book doesn't have gold and diamonds on it.
0: He gave her a most confident look in the eye and said,
1: Not yet, my friend. But you would be surprised. You would be surprised.
0: Well, folks, let me ask you a question. Can you think of the last time someone did something kind for you? If you can, clap your hands. Do you remember the last time that you felt honestly good? If you can, laugh out loud. Go ahead, laugh. And that is the secret to all success and happiness.
3: I really liked that story. Did you? What was your favorite part of the story? I can read these stories by myself from the SeekNet storybook. You can get one too.

0: Zignet presents Stories for Children.
1: Going Blind. Once there was a man who felt that he understood karma. He knew that karma is what happens to you because of your own actions in this life or from your past lives. But he had one problem, and it was a big problem. He was stuck in his head, which meant he did not show any love or compassion to others. He was stuck in his pride, thinking he knew everything and was better than others. He thought,
2: I understand how everything works.
1: But he was not kind. One day he saw a guy with only one leg hopping down the street, and he thought to himself,
2: oh, this guy, he must have kicked a holy man in his past life. That's why he lost his leg.
1: Let's travel back in time and see what happened.
3: Well, there is only one God. God is in you. God is in me.
4: Oh, God in you, God in me. How would you like to experience the God in my foot? Oh! I hope you enjoyed the God in my holy foot.
1: In another day, he was walking down the street and he saw a beggar who had no fingers. The beggar asked,
5: please, do you have any money you can give me so I can buy some food?
1: The man just walked by, trying not to look in the beggar's eyes. He thought to himself,
2: I bet she used to be a thief. And this is her karma in this lifetime, to not have any fingers.
1: Let's travel back in time and see what happened.
6: Oh, I have worked so hard to earn this money. Now I can feed my family. Oh, thank you, God.
7: This will be easy. I'm going to take his money. Yes, the money's mine. Oh, it's too easy. The money is mine.
6: Oh, no. Where did my money go? Now I can't feed my family. Oh, God. Curse that thief. May they be born with no fingers.
1: He didn't show any kindness to the beggar. Another day, he saw a blind man trying to walk down the street. The blind man was trying to get up some steps.
8: Where are the steps? I think that's the step.
1: The blind man was fumbling around and couldn't find the steps. But the man did not help him. He just walked by and thought to himself,
2: of course he's blind. He's just getting what he deserves. I bet in his past life, he refused to see something important, and that's why he's blind now.
1: Suddenly, the blind man started laughing. The man stopped walking and looked back at the blind man. The blind man also turned around and faced towards him.
9: You are too funny.
1: The man was very puzzled. He thought,
2: That man, he can't see anything, and yet he seems to know exactly where I'm standing.
1: Even though he couldn't see with his two eyes, his third eye worked just fine. The blind man had very good intuition. He spoke to the blind man and asked him,
2: Why did you just laugh? Is there something funny about me?
9: Well, you were right.
2: I was right? Right about what?
10: That I was born blind in this life because of karma from a past life.
1: The man was surprised to hear that the blind man knew exactly what he was thinking.
10: And you were also right about what the karma is. In my past life, I refused to see something that was very important. Because I refused to see, now I'm blind. I just got what I asked for. We all get what we ask for.
1: The man was so surprised. Now he looked at the blind man with respect.
2: Sir, there's no way you could have known that. That's exactly what I was thinking.
1: He was totally in shock.
2: Well, what was that important thing that you refused to see in your past life?
10: Oh, yes. It's important indeed. It's very, very, very important. Be careful, my friend, because you are making the same mistake I made.
1: The man was totally silent and humble now. And he realized...
2: That means I could be blind in my next life.
10: Yes. Unfortunately, you most likely will be blind in your next life.
2: I don't want to go blind.
10: But let's see if I can help you.
2: Well, what is it that I'm refusing to see? I promise. In fact, I'll see it as much as I can. Please tell me what it is that I don't want to see.
10: You remind me of myself. That's just the way I thought. Yes, it is the truth, but just the way I used to not see it. You are also not seeing something very, very important.
1: The man could hardly wait to hear what it was. He would do anything to not go blind.
10: Just like you, I judged people. I refused to see the simple things I could do to help others. Actually, I was already blind. I forgot the most important truth. The other person is you. God is in all of us. That's why I was laughing. You are so much like me. In fact, in my last life, you were the one who had problems and I was the one who refused to see how I could help you.
1: The man was amazed.
2: Oh my God. Really?
10: We were in the same family. I never helped you. Now you are making the same mistake. Now you are judging, not helping and not being kind. I'm not mad at you, though. I understand.
1: The man was very humbled.
10: My friend, the truth is you are already blind. You just don't know it yet.
1: And at that moment, even though his eyes were wide open, everything became dark.
2: Oh my God, oh my God. Wait, what? I can't see anything. I'm blind.
1: He rubbed his eyes and then opened them again, but everything was still black. He started crying.
2: Oh my God, oh no. No, God, no. I'm blind. I judged others and thought I was better than because I didn't have the struggles they had.
10: You have the greatest struggle of all. You must struggle with yourself. You must conquer your mind.
1: The man fell on his knees.
2: I'll do anything. I will help everyone. I will change. I will open my heart and see everyone with a loving eye.
10: Good for you. Bravo. I'm proud of you. I had to become blind to learn this lesson. I hope you keep up and learn this without going blind.
1: At that moment, the man's vision came back, and he could see again.
10: You have so much good to give to the world. God bless you.
1: And in that moment, the man realized the most important thing, kindness.
2: Thank you, sir. Thank you. Thank you so much. A few minutes ago, I saw you and thought you were just a blind man. But really, you see more than I do. It is I who am really blind. I never see others with a loving eye. From now on, I promise to see what is truly important.
1: After that meeting, the man started focusing on changing himself. It wasn't easy. He got up early in the morning for his daily spiritual practice. He learned how to meditate. He started praying and bowing his head before God and Guru. He kept his promise and did his very best to see the good in others, instead of just trying to find something wrong with them. And whenever he caught himself thinking mean or judging thoughts about someone, he would right away change his thoughts and do something good. He would then help that person or be kind to them in some way. He never again stood aside and judged other people. If someone needed help, he always helped them. He made the longest journey in the world, the journey from the head to the heart, from his judging mind to his loving heart. So the next time you see someone sad or having a bad day, remember the blind man. Give the person a big smile, say something nice to them, and help them if you can.
0: Did you like that story? For more, go to seeknet.com/stories.

0: The story of... Well, it's a question. Sri Rama or Sri Ramdas? You see, Guru Amar Das had two daughters. The elder one, Bibi Dani, was married to Sri Rama. The younger one, Bibi Bhani, was married to Sri Ramdas. The two sons-in-law of the Guru lived at Goindwal. They were both good Sikhs. They both did their best to please the Guru with their work and their service. Some Sikhs began to ask one another, which of the two is dearer to the Guru? Whom does he consider to be better, Sri Rama or Sri Ramdas? The Guru understood what was passing in the Sikhs' minds, and so he decided to test the two publicly. The Sikhs would then see for themselves which of the two was better. One day, he said to Sri Rama, Rama, make a platform for me so that I may sit and watch as the tank is being dug. Well, this is what happened. He also went to Sri Ramdas and he asked him, Ramdas, will you please build a platform for me? This is the shape, this is the size that I want. I'd like to watch as the tank is being dug. This is the tank which surrounds the Golden Temple. But the Golden Temple had not yet been built. Well, both men began to build the platforms. When they were completed, the Guru came to see them. Sri Rama showed his work to the Guru and said,
1: I have made it exactly as you ordered. I am sure you will like it.
0: But the Guru shook his head and said, No, it is not well made. Pull it down and build it again. Sri Rama said in reply,
1: But holy sir, I have made it exactly according to your orders. It is well built and beautiful.
0: The Guru, however, said again, No, it is not to my satisfaction. Oh, well, Sri Rama agreed to do as he desired, but he did it very unwillingly. He thought the Guru was wrong. Then, the Guru went to see Sri Ramdas' platform. After seeing it, he said, I don't like it. Pull it down and build another in its place. Sri Ramdas made no reply. He at once began to pull down the platform and build another in its place. Both son-in-laws built the platforms again. When they were completed, the Guru came to see them. He again said to each, I am not satisfied with your work. Pull down the platform and build another. Sri Rama said, I cannot see what is wrong with my platform. It is exactly like what you desired. But the Guru was firm. He said, pull it down and build another. Sri Rama was displeased, but he agreed to do as desired. On the other hand, Sri Ram Das bowed and said, I'm sorry for my failure to understand and carry out your orders properly. I shall try again. He began to do the work again. When the platforms were completed again, the Guru went to see them. He again said, they are not to my satisfaction. Pull them down and build them again. Upon this, Sri Rama said, I have done my best. I can do no better. And he refused to build the platform a fourth time. He said to himself, the Guru has become old. He says one thing today, he forgets it the next day and says something else. It's impossible to satisfy him. But Sri Ram Das accepted the Guru's orders most cheerfully. He pulled down the platform at once, and he built another in its place. The Guru is still not satisfied, even with that. So Sri Ram Das pulled it down and built another. No. Do it again. In this way, he pulled down and rebuilt the platform 7 times. Is this right, my lord?
1: No. Pull it down, build it again.
0: But the Guru was still not satisfied. Sri Ram Das fell at the Guru's feet and he said, I am a fool. I fail to understand your orders properly. Please let me try again. The Guru embraced him and said, you have come out successful in the tests. Then he said to his Sikhs, you have seen. Which of the two is the better Sikh? Ram Das is the perfect being. He is in every way fit to take my place. Soon afterwards, the Guru caused Sri Ram Das to bathe and to put on new clothes. He called his 2 sons and his principal Sikhs. He then said to them, Guru Nanak made the rule that the Guruship should go to the best person. I have found Sri Ram Das to be the most worthy. I now bestow the Guruship on him. The Guru got down from his throne and taking Sri Ram Das's arm, he seated him on it. Bhai Buddha put the tilak, the red mark of Guruship, on Sri Ram Das's forehead. Guru Amar Das placed the coconut and 5 pennies before him. And he bowed to him. The 5 pennies remind the Guru that he should teach anyone who comes to them honestly? Whether they give him 5 copper coins or 1,000 gold pieces. And the coconut reminds the guru that it should be very hard on the outside, like the coconut, but that a faithful student who honestly longs to learn about consciousness and about God should be fed by this beautiful, pure, sweet nectar which is inside of the coconut. Guru Amar Das walked around the throne 3 times. He then ordered his sons and all his Sikhs to bow before Sri Ram Das, who became Guru Ram Das, the 4th king

0: 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Written by
1: Curious Khalsa.
0: Illustrated and animated by
1: Badadeep Singh.
0: Published by
1: Brave Lion Books.
0: Produced by
1: SickNet.
0: Dream Big, Little Sing. You are the son of a king. You can change the world around you. Let love, humility, and compassion surround you. Shine bright and realize the strength within you. Find inspiration from Gursikhs who follow the Guru. Be a true friend, like
1: Bhai Mardana Ji.
0: He was always ready with his rabab to join Guru Nanak to spread Vaiguru's message in every direction. Mera pran sakhai sada naal challa. Sakhai means friend.
1: Who is your best friend?
0: Be wise, like
1: Baba Buddha Ji.
0: He asked mind-spinning questions from an early age. Lived a Gurmat-inspired life and helped the Sangat rejoin with Guru Angad Dev Ji when needed. Did you know? He lived more than 100 years.
1: Wow!
0: And was chosen to be the first Granthi of Darbar Sahib, Amritsar. Jinto Sevya Pao Kar Sai Purakh Sujan. Sujan means wise.
1: Which question is on your mind today?
0: Be humble, like
1: Bhai Gurdas Ji.
0: He scribed the Ad Granth, and Guruji called his vara, or writings, the key to understanding the Gurbani contained in it.
1: Did you know
0: he was Guru Arjan Dev Ji's uncle? Haun te savitton varya hode maan jo rahe nimana. Nimana means humble.
1: How could you be humble today?
0: Be creative, like
1: Bhai Nand Lal Ji.
0: He was the topmost poet in Guru Gobind Singh Ji's court, who used his talents to serve and praise Vaiguru.
2: Ahe Guru, Ahe Guru, Ahe
1: Guru. Fun fact.
0: Guru Gobind Singh Ji referred to Bhai Nand Lal Ji as his jewel. Tu aap savara, aap sirjan haraya. Sirjan har means the creator.
1: Can you create a short poem praising Vaiguru Ji?
0: Be kind, like
1: Bhai Kanhaiya Ji.
0: He served water to wounded opponents and friends alike, because he saw Vaiguru's light in everyone. Sab upar hovat kirpal. Kirpal means compassionate or kind.
1: Can you share something kind you did today? lead the way like the Panchpyare.
0: They were the beloved five who trusted Vaigru and offered their heads when Guru Gobind Singh Ji planted the seeds of the Khalsa Panth. Panch Parvan, Panch Pradhan. Pradhan means leader.
1: How could you be a role model?
0: Be brave, like
1: Zadde Saib Zadde.
0: Their willpower to carry on until the end during the Battle of Jampursa was rock solid. Simar Simar Prabhu Nirpo Hoy. Nirpo means fearless or brave.
1: When were you brave?
0: Stand up for justice, like
1: the Chote Sahibzade.
0: They stood tall like mountains to protect the values of Sikhi, even as Vizier Khan's men built a wall of bricks around them.
1: Did you know?
0: Sahibzada's Ravar Singh Ji was only 9 years old, and Sahibzada Fateh Singh Ji was only 7 years old at the time.

0: सच्चा आप न्याओ सच ता डरिया खेप। न्याओ मीन्स जस्टिस।
1: How would you protect your friend from someone that is mean?
0: Accept God's will, like
1: by Bhikkhari Ji.
0: He was as happy as a bird in the spring on his son's wedding day. While planning for his last stay on earth at the same time. During his son's wedding festivities, Bhai Bhikkhari Ji was mending an old mat. He knew that his son would die soon. In due time, while others cried, Bhai Bhikkhari Ji remained calm, laid out the mended mat for mourners to sit, and then urged them to accept Vaiguru's hukam. Jio pind sab tiska jyotis pave so hoy. Jyotis pave means accepting whatever Vaiguru wants.
1: What would you do if your best friend moves far, far away?
0: Be multi-talented, like
1: Bhai Mani Singh Ji.
0: He was a devout Sikh, an expert scholar, a top-notch leader, and a warrior as courageous as a lion.
1: Did you know?
0: He achieved martyrdom by having his body cut piece by piece. Sarab kala soi parbeen, naam mantar jaako gurdeen. Parbeen means multi-talented.
1: Can you name three activities in which you shine?
0: Whatever you do, wherever you go, you'll be a Singh and the world will know. Show them how bold, yet humble a Singh can be. For you are the son of

0: Here you can see a map of Punjab and the birthplace of many exemplary Gursikhs. On this page is a glossary of some of the words and names used in this book. About the book, may the goodness of men from our unforgettable history inspire you to uncover not only your inner strength, but also kindness and humility, so you too can become a model Gursikh. The idea for this book is derived from Vashti Harrison's bestseller, Dream Big, Little One. This book contains excerpts from Gurbani, so please treat with the utmost respect. A special thanks to our little boys, Anhad and Darvish, who continue to inspire us. As they held the book Dream Big Little Gaur in their hands, they immediately asked,
1: "Where is the Dream Big Little Thing book?"
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3: All right, we talked about when Guru Nanak was born and when he was a little boy and how his Papaji just never could understand why he didn't want to work harder and do things that Papaji thought he ought to do so that he could grow up and know how to run a business or whatever. And he kept getting into trouble doing that, right? Well, he's a little bit older now. He's old enough to where there's a special ceremony that they have, that they come and put a special string around the boy's neck and tell him that now he is a very, very special person. So they invited all the aunts and uncles and cousins and friends from all the villages all around to come for this very special occasion. And the priest would come. And they made a special spot. They made it really beautiful. And they had Guru Nanak come and sit down in one place. And the priest was across from him. That shows Guru Nanak with all the family around. And they're going to have a special, very special occasion for him. So the priest, he says his prayers and he does what he has to do and he says all the thing and he does all this stuff and does all this stuff and he goes to put the thread around Guru Nanak's neck and Guru Nanak says, "Wait, stop. What's this thread made out of?" It's like a little necklace, you know, thread. He says, "Oh, it's made out of the very best cotton. And it's wonderful. It's been prayed all over. And it's got all these powers." Guru Nanak says, wait. Does it rot away?" He said, "Well, yes, it will rot. It will break. But then we'll give you another one." Guru Nanak thought about that a while. They asked some more questions. And always it was the same thing. They had some excuse for all of that. He said, no, wait. He says, why do you kill a goat to eat a goat on this special time? He says, "Well, because your father is a very important man and he's allowed to eat meat ever so often." Guru Nanak says, he didn't like that, right? He didn't like that idea. He said, "This is very, very foolish. You would give me something that will rot away and break and not go with me when I go back to God. It won't go with me." He said, "And you would kill an innocent goat and say that was a celebration? No, I won't wear that thread." Everybody said, what are we going to do? He won't put on the special thread. He said, "No, I won't." He said, "I'll only wear..." And the priest says, "Well, what kind of thread would you put on? What can we do?" He says,

0: His father thought, oh no, he's done it again. Oh my goodness, what am I gonna do with this young man? So he kind of resigned himself. He loved Nanak a lot. And after that, Nanak just kind of went to his room, and he liked to stay in his room, and he liked to just think about God.
1: Would you like to hear more stories like this one? Come to seeknet.com/stories. SeekNet presents Stories for Children.
2: So it was that in the summer of 1496, at the age of 27, Guru Nanak made his way out of his home and into immortality. Trusting the care of his lamenting wife and sons to God, and with a most humble prayer, Guru Nanak set out with Mardana. Guru Nanak went to the mountaintops and scolded the yogis for abandoning the world and hoarding the great technology of mind and spirit that they possessed. He reprimanded them for using their psychic powers and black magic to frighten and control people rather than to elevate and heal them. He came to a place high in the Himalayas by a deep blue lake, where Indra and Shiva had their meeting with the demons. Many yogis lived in this high and remote place, and Nanak wanted to meet them. As he and Mardana approached the place, the energy changed. The temperature became colder, and they heard strange sounds. Soon, demonic faces and frightening forms appeared before them. They came to a clearing by the lake, and Nanak sat down under a tree. Slowly, naked yogis and sadhus, yogis who had attained mystical powers, began to emerge from the forest that surrounded the great lake.
3: "Greetings, boy,"
2: said Charpat the yogi.
3: "Tell us of the world that you came from."
2: "Why should I tell you? You've left it to suffer. What do you care?" The yogi stared at Nanak. He did not expect to be talked to in this way.
3: So then you've come to join us?"
2: "What is there to join?" asked Nanak.
3: "If you truly want a spiritual life, you must leave the world, renounce all of your possessions and desires, and be here with us."
2: "The world is a pool of burning hot fire," said Nanak, "and you have the knowledge of how to cool it, of how to pass through that fire without being burned. Yet you choose to remain here, hiding from it. Shame on you all. What kind of spirituality is this that leaves humanity to suffer?" All were silent. Nanak's words stung them.
3: "Look, son,"
2: said Charpat kindly,
3: "let us have tea together."
2: He handed Nanak a large iron urn.
3: "Go to the lake and fill this with water."
2: Quietly, Nanak took the urn and walked to the lake. As he knelt down to fill the urn, he no longer saw water in the lake, but gems, gold and silver, large red rubies, shining blue sapphires, and bright radiant diamonds as far as he could see. It was a lake of treasure. He laughed out loud as he stood up and carried the urn empty back to the gathering.
3: "Well, boy, have you filled the urn with water?"
2: demanded the yogi. "I'm sorry, Ji, but there's no water in the lake." He placed the urn before Charpat and took his seat before the fire. There were now many yogis and sadhus sitting in their yogic postures in a circle before the fire. The yogis were silent. No one had ever passed that test. They had tried to frighten the guru, but he remained unfazed. They tried to tempt him with jewels and riches, but he was unaffected by that as well. He returned the urn empty, since he had been asked to fill it with water, and there was no water in the lake.

0: The yogis and sadhus were especially impressed, especially since Nanak was still such a young man.
1: "You are truly great,"
0: said one of the sadhus.
1: "Why not join us here? This is where to attain true spirituality, not down in the world."
0: "Let me ask you, O sadhu, when you depart this body, where will your soul reside?" The sadhu was silent. "You have such great powers. You can turn water to gold. You can manifest things in the air. You can levitate yourselves. Has this brought you closer to God? You live here and serve yourselves. But what about those who suffer because you refuse to help them?"
1: "I mean, we help everyone who comes to us."
0: "You hide here. You live in fear of the world. You've not renounced it. You know the mantras to change your form. You know the mantras to manifest things in the air. Do you know the name of God? Do you recite His name? You practice your incantations. You enchant and bewitch for a fee, and you practice black magic. In so doing, you bound your souls and become trapped by those spiritual powers. How shall you pass through? Is all your time here, all your sacrifice, only to gain power? Or did you come here to know God, to know your soul? Yoga is union, yet your union is not with God, but with your ego. You know meditation and can help people to be free from their fear and superstitions. Why have you turned your back on those who pray for help?" The yogis could not answer him. They tried to challenge and argue with him, insisting that only a renunciate could achieve spiritual awareness. But for each argument, each challenge, Nanak vanquished them with the truth and power of his words. He remained only briefly with the yogis. Driven by his mission, he and Mardana made their way from the mountains.
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4: Hello, children. I have another story to tell you. Before I tell you the story, let me ask you a question. Are you one of these people that does as they're told? I call those people the Guru Angads of this world. Because Guru Angad Dev Ji, the second Guru, always obeyed the commands. Whenever the Guru asked him to do something, he wouldn't make up an excuse. He would just follow the Guru's instructions. It makes me wonder, if we were with Guru Nanak, whether Guru Nanak would actually praise us and be happy with us, like he was with Guru Angad Dev Ji. In fact, Guru Nanak was so pleased with Guru Angad Dev Ji because of his obedience, because he listened and he followed his instructions, that he made him the second Guru. I remember when I was a small boy, sometimes I didn't listen to my mom, I didn't do my homework on time, and I certainly didn't keep my bedroom nice and tidy. One day my mum asked me to tidy up my bedroom. She decided to approach it with Guru Nanak in mind. Before she started telling me this story, she said, "Why don't you go and make a mess in your bedroom? Make a big mess in your bedroom. Go ahead. Your bedroom's in a mess anyway. Go on. Go on, mess it up even further." I thought, "No. I don't want to do that. I want to tidy it up. I want to have a clean bedroom. I want to have a nice, tidy bedroom." I didn't realise what Mum was doing, but what she had done was that she had used reverse psychology, just like Guru Nanak did when he met the robber Bhumi Daku. Now, Bhumi Daku was a robber. Nobody liked him in the village where he lived. They were fed up with him because he would steal from people. A very bad habit indeed. Bhumi Daku always used to say, "I've been brought up stealing and I can't help it." But when Guru Nanak came into his village, Bhumi Daku came up to Guru Nanak with clasped hands and begged Guru Nanak, "Please Guru Nanak, come to my house for tea. I would like to serve you." But Guru Nanak looked into his eyes and said, "I'm sorry. I can't come to your house because you're a robber. You take things that don't belong to you. You're a very unfair person." Bhumi Daku was surprised. He looked at Guru Nanak. He bowed in front of him and said, "But Guru Nanak, if you don't come to my house, I'll be the saddest man on earth." He pleaded with Guru Nanak, "Please come to my house, Guru Nanak. I know I'm a robber. I know I take things that don't belong to me, but please come to my house." Guru Nanak took pity on him and he said, "Okay then, this is what we'll do. Before I come to your house, I want you to make me 4 promises. If you make the promises, I will come to your house. So it's up to you. The first promise, from now on, you don't steal from the poor people. After all, they don't have much. And then to take things that belong to them is unfair." Bhumi Daku started thinking, "I always rob from people, whether they're poor or rich. I'm not bothered." But then the thought came through his mind, "Actually, what Guru Nanak has just said, don't steal from the poor people. Okay, that's fine. From now on, I'll only steal from the rich people," he thought. "Yes," he said, "Guru Nanak, I agree to that promise. I promise that from now on, I will never steal from the poor people." Promise number one was made. And what's the second promise? Well, the second promise is, from now on, you always speak the truth. Whenever anybody asks you anything, you tell them the truth. Bhumi Daku thought for a while. He thought, "This is going to be very difficult. But if I want Guru Nanak to come to my house, then I'll have to make the promise." "Okay," he said, "I make the second promise. From now on, I will always speak the truth." 2 promises are made. "Guru Nanak, what's the third promise I have to make?" The third promise, Guru Nanak told him, was that if you go to somebody's house and you eat from their house, then you're not allowed to steal from them. Bhumi Daku thought to himself, "Well, that's easy. I won't eat from their house, and that means I can steal from them." "Okay," he said, "I make the third promise. If I go to somebody's house and I eat from them, then I promise never to steal from them." 3 promises are made. Only 1 promise was left. Guru Nanak said, "Now, the 4th promise. Now I want you to promise me, from now on, you will never put the blame onto somebody else. And if you make that promise, I will come to your house." Bhumi Daku agreed straight away. He says, "Okay, Guru Nanak, from now on, I promise that I will never put the blame onto somebody else." The 4 promises were made. Promise number 1, never steal from the poor people. Promise number 2, always speak the truth. Promise number 3, if you go to somebody's house and you eat from them, you're not allowed to steal from them. And the 4th promise, never put the blame onto somebody else. 4 promises were made, and Guru Nanak accompanied Bhumi Daku to his house and they enjoyed a nice evening together. After the meal, Guru Nanak said, "Now I have to go to the next village." And with that, he waved goodbye. Bhumi Daku was so happy that he had actually met Guru Nanak, had the chance to serve Guru Nanak, and had the opportunity to be in the presence of such a spiritual soul. When the night fell, Bhumi Daku went back into his old routine, going round and stealing. But this time, when he thought about stealing, in his mind, he saw the picture of Guru Nanak. Promise number one, never steal from the poor people. Thought Bhumi Daku, I know what I'll do today. I will go to the king's house. Now the king isn't poor, and I haven't broken my promise. Guru Nanak says, don't steal from the poor people. So today I will go to the king's house. He's rich. He's got lots of things. So, that's what I will do. I will go to the king's house. When he got to the king's house, outside there were bodyguards looking for intruders. Thought Bhumi Daku, now how do I get past the bodyguards? I know what I'll do. When they look the other way, that's when I'll sneak in. And when he got the chance, when the bodyguard was looking the other way, Bhumi Daku tried to sneak in. But then he was caught. The bodyguard saw him and called him over. Hey, you. Hey. Hey. Hey, come here. Who are you? What's your name and why are you here? Poor Bhumi Daku didn't know what to say. The bodyguard questioned him again. What is your name and why are you here? Bhumi Daku thought, I have to make up some kind of excuse. But as he was thinking about the excuse, in his mind, the picture of Guru Nanak. Bhumi Daku, always speak the truth, the second promise. Bhumi Daku didn't know what to do. The picture in his mind of Guru Nanak again telling him, Bhumi Daku, always speak the truth. Bhumi Daku couldn't break his promise with Guru Nanak. The bodyguard was getting impatient. He says, come on, tell me, what is your name and why are you here? So Bhumi Daku had to tell him the truth. He says, well, sir, my name is Bhumi Daku and I've come to rob the king. The bodyguard started laughing. How ridiculous. I bet you're joking. I bet you're a friend of the king. Come inside. You're most welcome. Bhumi Daku was so surprised. Oh my goodness me. I've just told him the truth, he thought to himself. And he's let me into the king's house. Bhumi Daku quietly and quickly just walked straight past the bodyguard and into the king's house. When he got inside, he thought to himself, thank you, Guru Nanak. You're fantastic. First thing you told me, never steal from the poor people. So I came to the king's house. Second thing you told me, always speak the truth. And I've just told him the truth and he's let me in. When Bhumi Daku was in the house, he saw all kinds of things. Beautiful things. Very expensive things. Bhumi Daku thought to himself, I think I will have this. I think I will have this. I think I'll take this with me. I'll take this with me. Oh, that looks very expensive. I'll have that and this and this and this and this and this. And he loaded it all into his two bags. Then he thought to himself, now that my bags are full, if I go through the front door, the bodyguard will catch me. I know what I'll do. I'll go through the hallway, through the kitchen, and through the back door. He picked up his bags, made his way through the hallway, into the kitchen, and when he got into the kitchen, Oh, what's that smell? Oh, I can smell chocolate cake. He opened the oven door and there, freshly baked chocolate cake. I just love chocolate cake. Bhumi Daku put his hand into the oven, took a big piece of the chocolate cake and straight into his mouth. And as soon as he had bitten into the chocolate cake, in his mind he saw the picture of Guru Nanak. Bumidaku, the third promise. If you eat from somebody's house, then you're not allowed to steal from them. Bumidaku had just eaten the chocolate cake. He couldn't break his promise. He put the bags down, went through the back door and back to his house. Now in the morning, when the king woke up and looked around, he couldn't understand. Somebody's been in the house. He asked the bodyguards if anybody had tried to sneak in. Any intruders, any robbers? The bodyguard says, no, sir. Nobody tried to break in last night. Nobody. Strange. Two bags full of all my things left in the kitchen. I can't understand it. Okay. You have my permission. Go into the villages and find out who tried to rob me. You can take sticks with you. And if they don't own up, you have my permission to beat them. You must bring the robber to me. Oh yes, sir, said the bodyguards. We will definitely bring the robber back to you. The bodyguards went into the villages and they asked all the people. Who came into the king's house? Who tried to rob the king? Who knows? Nobody knew anything. What a terrible thing to do. Rob the king? Why would we want to do that? That is so unfair. Nobody knew anything about it. But the bodyguards got frustrated. And then they started to beat the innocent people. They beat them and they beat them. The poor people started screaming and yelling, "We have done nothing wrong. Why do you beat us? We're the poor people. We have done nothing wrong at all." But the bodyguards continually beat them until the screams were heard by Bumidaku. Sitting in his house, he heard them screaming, "Leave us alone, leave us alone. We've done nothing wrong. We didn't rob the king." And as soon as he heard those words, in his mind came the picture of Guru Nanak. "Bumidaku, if you've done something wrong, don't put the blame onto somebody else." Somebody was being blamed for what Bumidaku had done. He came running out, "Stop, stop, stop. Don't hit them, don't beat them. They are innocent. They've done nothing wrong. Arrest me, beat me, punish me, because I was the robber." The bodyguards couldn't believe it. "You, the robber? But we haven't even suspected you. We haven't even approached you, but you've owned up." "Yes," he said, "I've owned up. You can arrest me, take me back to the king. You can do as you like with me." The bodyguards took him back to the king. And when the king questioned him, "Tell me, why did you come to rob me?" He says, "Well, I met Guru Nanak. And Guru Nanak told me never to rob the poor people. So I came to your house. You're not poor. You're very rich." "Hmm. And how did you get into my house? Because I have bodyguards standing outside." "Guru Nanak told me, always speak the truth. And when I came to your house and the bodyguards asked me who I am and why I was here, I told them the truth. They thought I was joking. They didn't believe me. They let me in." "Hmm. Why didn't you take all the things you left them in the bags in the kitchen?" "Yes, because I made a promise with Guru Nanak that if I eat from somebody's house, I'm not allowed to steal from them. When I went into your kitchen and I smelt that chocolate cake, I was so tempted and I forgot the promise I had made with Guru Nanak. But as soon as I had eaten the chocolate cake, I realized now that I had eaten from your house, I was not allowed to steal from you. So I left the bags there." "Hmm," said the king. "But my bodyguards tell me that they didn't ask you. So why did you own up?" "Well, sir," said Bumidaku, "my fourth promise with Guru Nanak was that I shouldn't put the blame onto somebody else. And somebody else was being blamed for what I had done. So I owned up. I kept my promise with Guru Nanak." The king was so impressed. "You've kept to your promises. Your guru must be somebody really special. I'm impressed with you, and I'm impressed with your guru. I'm not going to punish you. You're free to go." Bumidaku looks at the king. He says, "Thank you very much, sir. But what about the poor people, the poor innocent people? that were beaten for no reason. Yes, said the king. As a way of saying sorry to them, I'm going to arrange for a big street party. Everybody will be welcome. Everybody will be invited. You can come as well, Bumidaku. And sure enough, the king arranged a big street party. And halfway through the party, Bumidaku stood up and he told all the people, I have something to say. He says, Guru Nanak, I don't know where you are or who you're with now. I made 4 promises with you. Now I make a 5th promise. And the 5th promise is this. From now on, I will never steal from anybody and I will always keep to your rules and follow your instructions. And when the villagers heard that, they were so happy. And from that day onwards, Bumidaku, the king, and all the people in the village lived happily ever after. It makes you wonder how powerful and how sweet Guru Nanak is. He always teaches us in a special way. And I think to myself, he knew to get the best out of Bumidaku was to make him realize his own mistakes. And that's exactly what happened. Sometimes we need to close our eyes, think about Guru Nanak, think about our own mistakes, and then make up our mind to make a promise with Guru Nanak. From now on, we lead an honest and truthful life.
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7: Once there lived a man named Bhai Sud. He was a great Sikh, and he was well known for being a very wise and mature person. Well, this took place when he was very old, about 86 years old. Well, one day, Bhai Sud was about to take a walk in the fields outside of his village. And all of a sudden, the village chief ran out to him and he said,
8: Bhai Sahab, why are you standing out there? Come back into the walls of the village. At least you all have a chance there.
7: Bhai Sud turned and he saw the chief look really worried. He was really frightened. And so he calmly asked,
9: What is the problem?
7: Well, the chief said,
8: Those bandits, those robbers, they are coming right now. We just got the news they are going from village to village. They are killing anyone who gets in their way. They violate the women. They take everything and leave death in their trail. We have to get in the village walls to protect ourselves. They are coming soon.
7: Well, Bhai Sud heard this and he said,
9: Okay, chief, go back to the village. Make sure the town people are safe. I'm going to stay right here. Just leave me here.
7: Well, the chief was very surprised. He said,
8: What? But why?
9: It's okay. Don't worry about me. Leave me right here. I'll be all right. I can handle it.
7: The chief didn't want to offend this respected old man. And he knew that he was a very wise man. He was the wisest in the whole area. He didn't agree with what the old man was saying. To be defenseless in the open field with a bunch of deadly thieves coming towards him. But there's nothing he could do. So he just sadly walked away.
8: It looks like there is nothing I can do for you. I don't understand, but I will go and protect everyone else.
7: Well, Bhai Sud just kept peacefully walking around the field, and pretty soon there started to be a dust cloud raising in the distance. He started to hear the sound of horse hooves thundering on the ground. Pretty soon, he could hear the shouts of wild men approaching him. there came the horde of bandits right towards his village, and first of all, right towards him. Well, this scary, horrible band of thieves and murderers, they saw this quiet old man just standing there leaning on his cane, watching them. One of them yelled,
8: "Hey, look at this! We have our first volunteer! Ha ha ha!
10: Yeah, we can kill this fool first."
7: But then there was a larger, scarier man who seemed like the leader. He said,
11: "No, no, no. Something is fishy here. It's not right. I will talk to him. I will figure it out first."
7: So the head of the group rode over to where Bhai Sud was standing and he said,
11: "Are, Bhai Sahab, what are you doing?"
7: Well, he looked up calmly and he just said,
9: "Well, I'm just here watching all your foolishness."
11: "Listen to this, old man. Tell me, old man, why do you say we are fools? I have to hear this."
9: "Oh, yes, son. You and these other kids here, you are all total fools. Oh, yeah, it's very true."
7: And then one man shouted,
8: "Don't you know we can just kill you like this?"
7: So Bhai Sud said,
9: "Ah, that's exactly what they wanted. They left me here for you to kill first. Oh well, I have nothing left. Go ahead, take my life."
11: "They want us to kill you first? Who are you talking about? Who left you here?"
9: "Those in the village."
11: "And why would they do that?"
9: "I'll tell you the whole story. One third of the village are brave. They want to fight you and defend their village. They are ready with swords and spears, guns and ammunition. They are waiting for you to enter the village gates."
11: "Yes, go on."
9: "But the other two-thirds of the people don't want to fight. So the village chief had an idea. He forced me to come out here. Once you kill me, the other two-thirds will get angry, then the whole village will come out here to fight you. If that happens, you and all your men will die today."
7: Well, the leader of the bandits, he looked around at his men. He was thinking,
11: "He could be lying. In that case, I would like to kill him right now. But what if he's telling the truth? Then we could lose all of our lives for a gamble. Is it worth the risk?"
7: And then he said,
11: "One third of the village wants to fight us. Exactly how many is that?"
9: At a minimum, that will be at least three times more than you have here."
7: Well, the leader scratched his head and he said,
11: Three times as many as my men?
8: And if we kill this old man, the other two-thirds will join also?"
10: "But if that happens, then there'll be almost like 5, 6, 7, like 10 times more than us."
11: "That will be a huge group. That is an army. We cannot handle that."
7: So Bhai Sahib said,
9: Oh yes, it is a very large group. They have enough weapons for them all. They have all the ammunition, the bullets. Since they got the news, they've been preparing. They think much different than me. They didn't want to hear my idea."
11: "What? What idea did you have?"
9: "Well, I just told them we can collect some money. Everyone will give rupee 5, 10, 20. Then when you come, we'll give it to you and say, just go to the next village." But they didn't listen to this idea. The chief called me a coward. They kicked me out. I will never be allowed to return. That's why I'm here. I have nothing left. It doesn't matter anymore. Just go ahead and kill me."
7: Well, the bandits looked at each other.
8: "We don't want to kill him. That would be a huge mistake.
10: If we kill this old man, They will all come out and we will die. What should we do?
7: Bhai Sud, he just said,
9: well, if you don't kill me, then here is some advice. Go back to where you came from, and you better go fast.
7: So the leader of the bandits looked around, and then he told his horse to run away.
12: Yeah!
7: And all the bandits, just as furiously as they came, thundered off on their horses.
13: Let's get out of here, guys. Come on. Let's go.
7: Well, all the villagers were watching this. They didn't know what Bhai Sud was telling them. They just know he was talking to some bandits, and the bandits all ran away. So when Bhai Sud came back, the chief said,
8: what happened? What did you tell them? That was amazing!
7: So Bhai Sud told them the whole story, and they said,
8: that was a very, very clever idea you had. It is so logical. How did you come up with such a clever idea? Did you know this was going to happen? Were you expecting this? You must have been planning about that for a long time before.
7: Bhai Sud just shook his head and he said,
9: nah, there was no plan. Just, I am old enough to have some maturity.
8: So it is because you are mature that you had this idea? I'm not sure I understand.
9: It wasn't that I have an idea. It was just that I have the wisdom to know how to talk to these people who have childish minds. I'm not going to lose my center just because of their temper tantrums. I am not going to lose my peace of mind because of their hissy fits. Someone has to be an adult in all this. I don't care if they threaten to destroy the whole world. I'm not going to let that change me. Let me tell you something. I decided a long time ago. I am peaceful. I am happy. I love my God. I love my Guru. I'm going to live my life that way, no matter what.
7: Wisdom is when nothing can change who you are. You are a child of God.
6: Did you like that story? For more, go to seeknet.com/stories.

Guru Gobind Rai in Bikansha. In the village of Karam was a very well-known Sufi saint whose name was Bikansha. He was deeply respected by all the people, Sufis and Hindus. And on the morning of Gobind Rai's birth, Bikansha, who daily performed his devotions by bowing to the east toward Mecca, turned instead to the west in the direction of Patna, where Guru Gobind Rai was born. And the people came to him and said, "What are you doing? This makes no sense." He said, "No, no, no. A very great saint has been born, and I need to go and see him." So Bikansha made the trek to Patnasat, where Guru Gobind Rai was born. When Guru Gobind Rai was born, his father, Guru Tegh Bahadur, was away. He was touring and teaching and wasn't present at that time. And there was great concern for Gobind Rai's safety because there had been persecution from Aurangzeb of the Sikhs. And when this Sufi came into the village, there was uncertainty if he meant the Guru harm or not. But Bikansha waited patiently outside the door and daily asked to be admitted just to behold the Guru. Bikansha spoke with the uncles of Gobind Rai and persuaded them to let him in. "Hey, I'm just a Sufi. I wish no harm to anyone, especially to this divine child. My only wish is that I can see him, that I can touch his feet." The uncle said, "But you're a Sufi, you're a Muslim. Do you mean him harm or not?" He said, "I just told you, I mean him no harm. I just want to see him, and I just want to satisfy myself so I can tell everyone what his intentions will be." "All right then, you come in the morning and we'll allow you to see the baby." So Bikansha goes the next morning and he had two clay jars, one full of water and one full of milk. And he came and he sat them down before Gobind Rai. Gobind Rai was playing in the lap of his mother. And when Bikansha came, he got very still and watched this Sufi saint come in and watched him place the two clay jars on the floor before him. Gobind Rai sat silently, looking at Bikansha in the eyes. Then he reached out with both his hands and just touched each jar at the same time, and then giggled and smiled and sat back in his mom's lap. Bikansha smiled a big, radiant smile, bowed before Gobind Rai and touched the feet of Mata Gujari, then got up and left. Well, the uncles and other people ran out and said, hey, not so fast. Wait, hey, you came in with these two jars. Well, what was that all about?" And he said, "The jar with the milk represented the Hindus. The jar with the water represented the Muslims. I wanted to prove who he would favor when he assumes the guruship. But he touched both jars." Bikansha laughed and he said, Of course. He'll favor neither Hindus nor Muslims because he has that universal spirit and he recognizes the divinity of all mankind. He will be honorable and faithful to all. He will serve all, and he will stand for the righteousness and dignity and freedom of all."

0: Otherwise, the tigers would have already killed you.
1: My God! You know the truth! What must I do so I don't die?
0: You have held Guru Har Gobind longer than you originally agreed. So you have lied to the Guru. That is why the tigers are coming for you. You must immediately have him released. You must go to the Guru, bow to him, and beg for forgiveness. If you don't release him today, the tigers shall end you tonight.
1: Tonight? Oh, no! Hey, tell the guards in Gwalior Fort to release Guru Har Gobind immediately.
2: Bhai Jetha's tricks worked.
1: Oh, dear God. I hope the Guru forgives me. I will do anything for his mercy.
2: Bhai Jetha went to see the Guru in the fort as usual.
3: Guruji, we have good news.
2: But Guruji knew what was happening, and he did not look happy with Bhai Jetha.
0: Guruji, is everything okay?
2: Guru Har Gobind Sahib gave him a cup and commanded him, Jetha, get up. Go fill this cup at the river.
0: Yes, my Guru.
2: The river wasn't very far away. He left the fort, went to the river, filled the cup, came back, and brought it to Guru Sahib. Instead of drinking the water, Guruji told him, Now, go and put the water back in the river. And he was surprised.
0: Back in the... Oh, okay.
2: He obeyed.
0: Yes, my Guru.
2: Went all the way back to the river, poured the water back in, and returned to his Guru, who then asked, When you first filled the cup, did you see if the river decreased in size?
0: There is so much water in the river. No, I couldn't see any change at all.
2: Then Guruji asked him, And when you poured the water back, did you see if the river increased in size?
0: The cup is nothing compared to the river. It didn't change at all.
2: Guru Sahib explained, The Shakti, the power of Guru's house, is always flowing like a river. The river of the Guru's house is always full. It cannot be increased or decreased. Everyone started to understand why Guruji had sent him on this errand. It was to give a lesson about using his power. Guruji continued teaching him, You have received a small cup of power from your faithful service, your seva. But even with that little bit, you decided to make a huge spectacle. Then Guru reminded everyone that he could have also done miracles to free himself. The power that you now have came from the Guru's house. Doesn't this house also have the same power as you? Think in your heart.
0: Yes, my Guru. I have the power to transform into a tiger, and I truly believe I could destroy the city of Delhi. But you? You have infinite power more than I have. And you could have ended all of this at any moment if you wanted.
2: Guruji said, You must always have permission in order to use power, and I have not given you that permission. Now you will have to face a consequence for going against the ethics of the Guru's house and acting outside of permission.

0: I understand. I will humbly accept any consequence I must face.
1: Everyone now understood Guruji's message.
0: I must also express that I did get permission. Mata Gangaji had instructed Baba Buddhaji that we must do everything in our power to speed up your release. Babaji had agreed with our strategy. However, you know best, and I will accept whatever you wish.
1: The Guru accepted the flow of God's will and said, "What can I do? I will not deny Mataji and Baba Buddhaji, so you will not have a consequence. But this is not how we should act." Then Guru Sahib taught everyone the way of the saints. The greatest glory is to have power and not use it. We must tolerate the intolerable. The saints praise those who obey the Divine's will.
0: Yes, my Guru, I will follow your living path.
1: So what have we learned about spiritual power?
2: Even if you have a good reason to scare somebody, maybe you shouldn't.
1: Yes, good. What else?
3: That our power is like a cup, and the Guru's power is like a river.
1: Very good. We all have our own strengths. Some of us are physically stronger than others. Some of us are intellectually stronger than others. And some even have spiritual power that others don't have. We must always remember that whatever our power is, it is like a cup of water in the presence of a great river. It is not for us to control the flow of power. The Guru's power and blessing has its own flow. It is for us to follow along with it and live under Guru's command. The Guru says,

By eating the uneatable and tolerating the intolerable, one obtains spiritual powers. From controlling those powers, one obtains wisdom.

0: SeekNet presents Stories for Children.
1: Now, Guru Nanak had the job of taking care of the cows, and he really liked being in nature, and he liked to meditate and be with the animals, and he loved the cows because he knew they couldn't take care of themselves. He loved to take care of them. And every day he would take the cows out into the field.
2: And Rai Bular was coming by on his horse, and he looked and he saw Guru Nanak asleep. He always went into his meditation sleep. And here was a huge cobra. You probably know that story, the huge cobra. Where's the picture? We have it here. Here's the picture.
3: But the cobra won't bite him.
2: The cobra up making his head. You know how they spread out their, whatever that is.
3: Hood,
2: yeah, hood. And the Rai Bular said, oh my God, he must be dead. The snake has bitten him. Or the snake's going to bite him. I must hurry. And he galloped his horse over towards where the boy was. And the snake kind of pulled back and went down. And he, Guru Nanak sat up, kind of said, what is it? And he realized that the snake was keeping this hot sun off of Guru Nanak. He had used his hood like an umbrella because the shade of the tree had moved with the sun. And so the snake had come and covered him. And so Rai Bular, that really was the thing that made him understand, this boy is special.
1: And for the rest of his life, Rai Bular was devoted to Guru Nanak and loved him.
0: Would you like to hear more stories like this one? Come to SeekNet.com/stories.

0: Three for children.
1: The best musician in the empire.

0: Have you ever thought about why you do the things you do? Well, we're always doing something, but why are we doing it? Do we do things because someone else wants us to do it? Or do we do it because it makes us feel full of joy? Once a long time ago, Akbar was the Emperor of India.
1: Painting, sculpture, and poetry. I love them all. But I especially love singing.
0: Tan Sen was the Emperor's best musician.
1: Oh, great Tan Sen, please honor us with your voice.

0: Oh, wow, so good.
1: Every evening, Tan Sen would sing for the royal court.
0: What sweet sounds!
1: He was not only a great man and a master musician, but everyone loved to listen and hear him sing.
0: Vah, Vah Ji,

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1: The emperor really loved Tan Sen. He gave him lots of gifts, and he always told him how much he loved to listen to his voice.
0: Why, if songs could smell, your songs would smell like flowers.

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When you sing, even the heavens...

0: Fantastic. 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
1: The emperor called Tansen to his palace and he said,
0: "Oh, Tansen, I enjoy your music so very much. When I listen to you, I think that you are the best musician on earth. But I realized something today, that you must have a teacher. You are so great. So whoever taught you must be even greater."
1: Tansen smiled and said,
2: "Yes, Your Majesty. My teacher is totally unique. His skill is unmatched."
0: "And that is why I called you. Tansen, please arrange for your teacher to come and sing for this court."
1: Tansen smiled again.
2: "Sire, my teacher is full of wonders, but I know him enough to tell you that he will not come to this court."
0: He will not come? We will pay him plenty of money."
2: "With due respect, sire, no amount of money will bring my teacher to your court."
1: This greatly intrigued the emperor.
0: There must be a way that I can listen to your teacher sing. If he will not come here, then I will go to him."
2: "Sire, my teacher is carefree. He might not like us going to him."
0: "But surely, my good man, there must be a way."
1: Tansen thought a while and said,
2: "Well, there may be one way. My teacher usually sings in the early mornings, before sunrise. He goes by the Ganga River. If Your Majesty insists, then we can secretly go at that time and hide nearby to listen to him sing."
0: "I do insist, and we shall do this plan."
1: Emperor Akbar was a spiritual man, and he usually woke up and meditated in the early hours of the morning anyway.
0: "We shall both go to that place where your teacher bathes and sings."
1: The emperor and Tansen reached the riverbank at midnight. They hid in some nearby bushes. Shortly afterwards, in the early dawn, as was the daily routine of Tansen's teacher, the master arrived at the river. He bathed himself, and then he sat down on the riverbank and began to sing.

His voice is so rich. It is like butter covered in honey. If he could buy land with me, then he would be a greater king than I. Nature is his backup instruments.

The master's songs were completely enchanting. After a time, the teacher

0: And then the master got up and left.
1: Your Highness? Emperor Akbar? Could we go now?
2: What? Oh. Yeah. Let us go.
0: The Emperor walked to the carriage, half in a dream. His mind still drifted in the air as they traveled back to the palace. Emperor Akbar floated in this spiritual state for the whole day. His mind was still filled with music, and he felt light as a bird. That evening, the emperor summoned Tan Sen to his palace, and he said to him,
2: Tan Sen, I love your singing. I'm just very, very curious about one thing.
1: Sire, please ask this servant any question.
2: I mean no offense, but I used to think that you are the best musician on earth. But your teacher is far, far beyond even you. Your song is like a beautiful flower in a jar. But your teacher's song is like, it's like many wild flowers wildly dancing in the wind, fresh and bursting with natural beauty.
0: Tan Sen agreed that his master's songs were of a very unique quality. The emperor continued,
2: How is it possible that your teacher's talent is so deep compared to you? It is an ocean deeper.
0: Tan Sen smiled and laughed, and he said,
1: With due respect, Your Majesty, I perform for you, the emperor of this kingdom. But my teacher, he performs for the king of all kings, the one who creates all, the one whose kingdom is the whole universe.
0: Tan Sen sang for people, and his songs were indescribably beautiful. But his master sang simply for the joy of it. And his songs were so full of love, they were beyond words to express. Is there anything in your life that you do just for the joy of it?

0: Would you like to hear more stories like this one? Come to seeknet.com/stories.
1: I really like Seeknet stories. I can't wait to hear this one.
2: Guru Tegh Bahadur gives his head. India had come to very dark times. The emperor was a cruel man who killed his older brother so he could rule. He was unkind to his own children and starved his father to death. He did everything for the sake of power. He was feared by his subjects and did not have any love for people of other religions. Even most Muslims didn't like him. He asked his advisors,
3: "What do I have to do to gain the trust of my fellow Muslims?"
4: "Sire, there is only one way to gain the trust of all Muslims."
3: What is that?"
4: "That is by converting all Hindus to become Muslims."
3: "If they do not love me, then I cannot rule them. I will do whatever it takes."
4: "Destroy Hinduism from the root. The center for Hindu priests is in the land of Kashmir. Convert them first. Once they are Muslim, all others will follow."
3: "No, that's no good. I have an idea. We will convert the priests of the Kashmir Valley first. Then everyone will follow their example. Then the whole of India will have one perfect religion." "God is great."
4: "My liege, you are a great ruler."
3: Yes. Now, write up some orders. I will sign them all."
2: Aurangzeb issued orders to give offerings to his holy city to show how religious he was.
3: "I am just God's humble servant."
2: He ordered all the musical instruments destroyed.
3: "May music never be heard again."
2: He introduced a tax for all non-Muslims.
3: "Collect the holy tax from all non-believer infidels. God is great."
2: He also made orders to convert Hindus to Islam.
3: "If a man converts to our religion, give him money. If a woman converts, give her half as much money."
2: He offered position, land, and money to anyone who converted.
3: "I will be famous in history, a great servant of God. Sher Afghan Khan, you are my governor in Kashmir. We must focus there."
5: "As the governor of the Kashmir Valley, I will further the cause of our religion. All the Hindu priests are under my power. They will change to our religion or die. God is great."
2: Many, many Hindus refused to convert, and they were killed. Fear spread all over India like a dark cloud. One pundit prayed from the bottom of his heart.
6: "Holy gods and goddesses, I am being forced to turn against you. Or I will be killed. I cannot betray my faith in you. What can I do? Please save me. Save us all. Save us from this oppression."
2: He had a vision. A heavenly voice spoke to him.
7: "The gods and goddesses cannot help. Guru Nanak is the spiritual king in this dark age. The ninth Nanak is now seated on the throne. go to him. He will protect your religion and your honor.
2: So he and all the other pundits journeyed to Anandpur to meet Sri Guru Tegh Bahadur Ji.
8: Welcome, friends. Everyone is welcome in the house of Guru Nanak. You men look very sad.
2: They told him of all the horrible things that were happening.
6: Temples are being destroyed. Even gurdwaras are being destroyed. They have collected a huge pile of sacred Hindu threads from those who have been killed or converted. Who knows how many of us have been killed? We have done nothing to deserve this. If we do not convert, we will die too. But how can we give up our faith? We have come to you for help. Save us from this tragedy, this despair.
2: The Guru felt how these kind-hearted men were so sad. He felt what a difficult situation they were in. But just then, the Guru's son walked in. Gobind Rai was about 8 years old. He saw all of this sadness. He hugged his father and asked,
1: Pitaji, why are these kind men so sad?
8: My beloved son, the emperor is forcing them to give up their religion under threat of death. There is no end to their misery.
1: What is the solution?
8: These rulers, they're acting like animals. Their hearts are frozen. They need to be softened. Their hearts need to be warmed. What is required is the sacrifice of a holy soul.
1: Dear Pitaji, in this dark age, who is more holy than you? Go, offer yourself, save them.
8: My son.
2: Guru Tegh Bahadur knew what needed to happen, and he welcomed it as God's will. Guruji had a message sent to the emperor.
6: Emperor Aurangzeb, the ninth guru, Guru Tegh Bahadur, is now seated on the throne of great Baba Nanak. He is our leader now, and he has a message for you. He is the protector of the faithful and savior of humanity.
3: What is the message?
6: If you can convince the Guru to join your religion, then all of his Sikhs will convert. All of us Hindus will convert as well.
3: All the Sikhs and Hindus are going to convert? This is like a dream come true. God is great.
2: Guruji was summoned to Delhi. And on his honor, he went. On the way to Delhi, Guru Tegh Bahadur Ji shared the Naam with all people. The words of the Guru were welcomed, just like water is welcome in a desert.
8: This world is not real. It is a picture, like in a dream. The only thing that is real is truth, which lies beyond what we see. Give up your life, but never give up your faith.
2: When the Guru finally made it to Delhi, the emperor tried to convince him to give up his religion.
3: Become Muslim, and you will be a famous and great priest in my court. You will be rich and have everything your heart desires.
8: My heart desires me to live just as God wills me to.
3: But I'm doing God's will. The Most High God came to me in a vision And so now I have to convert the whole world to be Muslim.
8: I don't know what God you are talking about. But if the one God wanted only one religion, then why did he create more than one religion in the first place? Everything that happens is in the will of the Creator. And we must learn to live in that will and follow it. Neither you, nor I, nor anyone can change it. The Divine has willed that there will be Hindus and Muslims and Sikhs.
3: The Hindus worship statues! This is an utter damnable insult to God, and it must be stopped!
8: I do not believe in idol worship either, but everyone is a child of God, and everyone should be free to worship in their own way.
3: Well, leader of the Sikhs, if you're such a man of God, then you should do a miracle. Men of God can do miracles.
8: I will not do any miracles. To undo what the Creator does is an insult to the heavens. My heart has no greed. I do not care for your positions or wealth. I will not change my religion or way of life. Do whatever you want with me.
2: The emperor was impressed with the guru. But that was not enough for him to change his nature.
4: My liege, the guru is your enemy.
3: He is? He is!
4: If you have mercy on him now, people will think you are weak.
3: Weak?
4: He has not converted to Islam, nor performed a miracle as you told him.
3: Yeah, that heretic!
4: If you let him live, his life will be an insult to you. You must make an example out of him.
3: And that I shall do!
2: He became angry that the guru would not convert or perform a miracle.
3: Take him and torture him until he submits!
2: The guru was tortured. But he didn't shake a single bit. In fact, he looked happy.
8: O Lord, your will is sweet to me.
2: One of the guru Sikhs was slowly and painfully tortured to death in front of the Guru's eyes, but nothing could change Guruji. All the Guru sees is the hand of God at work. His life was almost over. He was tortured and in chains. And even then, he wrote divine poetry.
8: Every moment, not praising God in your heart and with your breath, that moment is wasted. Says Nanak, O my soul, love the one like a fish loves the water.
2: A servant was sent to the Guru's house.
8: Tell my family, my son and my Sikhs, not to worry for my life. These rulers became great from good actions in their past lives. But they are destroying their legacy with their wrong actions now. If they spare my life, their empire will last long. But since the ruler has set himself to do bad deeds, this empire will begin to crumble. My body will die soon. It is not a bad thing. Let us all be happy with God's plan.
2: When the servant arrived at the Guru's house, he told them what the Guru said. He also showed them the Guru's poetry. The young Gobind Rai read one of the lines.
9: My strength is gone. I am bound down. I cannot do anything at all. Says Nanak, help me now. one creator. You are my only support.
2: Gobindrai smiled.
1: My strength has come. My bonds are broken. I can do everything. Says Nanak, everything is in your hands, creator. You alone can save me.
2: The messenger returned to the guru and shared Gobindrai's poetry.
8: My son.
2: While the heavens were shifting the guruship from father to son, the emperor still tried his tricks.
3: Tell the guru, if he converts, he will be given a very high position. He will be happy. If he does not, he will die. That is final.
8: I will not give up. The threat of death doesn't scare me at all. I am ready to die happily.
3: It's useless. Just kill him. Chop off his head.
8: I gladly give my head, but I will never give up my faith.
2: The guru bathed in a well nearby. He sat under a beautiful tree to meditate, and he sang Japji.
9: Ik Onkar Satnam Karta Purukh Nirbho Nirver Akal Murit Ajuni.
2: Then he bowed to God.
8: O Lord, your will is sweet to me.
2: And the swordsman severed his head from his shoulders. The guru's life ended while a huge crowd sadly watched the scene. The people cried, but the heavens cheered. Just as a raindrop merges in the ocean, his soul merged in the heavens. Guru Tegh Bahadur Ji sacrificed his life to stand strong for everybody's freedom. He saved many lives and inspired countless souls. Today, he inspires all of us to stand up for freedom. Many more difficult times were ahead for all Muslims, Hindus, and Sikhs who did not like the emperor. But this empire would not last much longer. The 10th Guru now sat on the throne of Baba Nanak.
1: One Sikh will take on more than 100,000 opponents on that day. Take the name of Gobind.
2: The Guru came to help all people reach their highest excellence. In the name of Nanak, may all people be in high spirits. May all beings be blessed by God's grace. The time had now come for the gentle Sikhs to take up the sword.
1: Now I will turn pigeons into hawks.
10: I knew I was going to like this story. That was awesome. I really like listening to the stories on my iPod. I can't wait until the next SeekNet story comes out.
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12: We all know that God is all-powerful. And sometimes we call God Bandi Chor, who can free those who are captured. This is the story of how Guru Hargobind also got that as a nickname, because he also freed the captured. and became Bundi Chor. After Guru Arjan Dev Ji sacrificed his life for truth, his young son became the sixth Guru. But before leaving his body next to the river, he instructed,
13: "Tell my son Sri Har Gobind to not be sad for my passing. As he carries the light of the Guru, he shall keep all traditions alive in the house of Guru Nanak. And he must start a new tradition as well, the warrior tradition."
12: So the young Guru Har Gobind did as he was destined. Wearing the two swords of Miri and Piri, he gave the teaching that we must be masters of the physical world as well as the spiritual one. He commanded his Sikhs,
14: "Whoever comes to see me, bring horses and weapons."
12: Young men also started volunteering to be part of the Guru's army, which was growing every day. The emperor heard of his rising power and wanted to know if the Guru would be a threat or not.
15: "Call the Guru to meet me. Then I will see if he is a spiritual man like his father, who deserves respect, or if he is a rebel I have to take care of."
12: When they met, Emperor Jahangir asked,
15: "Guru Har Gobind, you are a strong warrior, but I have a spiritual question. Which is better, Hindus or Muslims?"
14: "Regardless of these labels, what is important is to look at the human heart. By meditating on Sat Nam, the soul remembers its true nature."
12: The answer was beautiful and reminded the emperor of Guru Arjan Dev.
15: "How enlightening! I offer you 1,000 rupees in honor of your wisdom. I am traveling soon. Please, join me and we can spend more time together."
12: The Guru agreed to go, and on their travels, Jahangir saw the wonders of the Guru. For example, the Guru saved him from a vicious tiger by slicing it in half. In another situation, a Sikh demonstrated that they consider the Guru the true emperor. More things like this happened, and Jahangir was more and more impressed with his warrior saint guest.
15: "There really is no one like the Guru. What a great guy."
12: One of the emperor's advisors did not like this. His name was Chandu, and he was the great enemy of the Guru's house.
3: "I tortured and killed Guru Arjan, and if his son continues to earn the emperor's trust, it could be me who is tortured instead. I have to do something.
12: So he bribed Jahangir's trusted astrologer, and together they came up with a scheme.
3: "The emperor is so gullible, he will believe anything you say."
16: "Yes, he trusts me completely."
3: "We have to make up a reason to isolate the Guru and break up their friendship."
12: The astrologer pretended that he was worried and said to the emperor,
16: "Oh, sire, it's really bad. There's a huge problem in your stars."
15: "Oh, no. Is Mercury in retrograde again?"
16: "Oh, it's worse than that. All the planets are in retrograde. It spells bad luck for you for a full 7 years."
15: 7 years?!
16: "Yes. You'll be in danger that whole time. Unless..."
15: Unless what? Is there a solution?
16: Well, according to this chart, it looks like you need someone to pray for you. Someone named Hargobind? This Hargobind will have to stay in a secluded place, Gwalior Fort, and do ritual bathings and malas for you every day.
15: Well, let's find someone named Hargobind!
16: Ahem, yes. Someone named Hargobind. Hargobinda.
15: I just said that! Now let's find someone with that name!
17: Sire, there is only one Hargobind. You know? The Guru?
15: I don't like that idea. Gwalior is where we keep our political prisoners. I think we should respect the throne of Nanak.
17: And we will treat Guru Hargobind with special respect while he is there. Gwalior is actually a palace, I should remind you. Don't worry. He will be given every comfort. And you know, sire, I'm sure the Guru will be happy to do it. Any of us would. Right?
16: Yes, he's right. We would all be happy to do that stuff for you. Trust me. Have Guru Hargobind do this little favor for you, just for 40 days, and you will be safe for the next 7 years.
15: Indeed. If the Emperor is in danger, the whole Empire is in danger. It really is, for the greater good. And he likes to pray and bathe and... Well, I'll have to see him in person for this. I hate to ask him, though.
12: So Emperor Jahangir got on his elephant and sadly went to the Guru. While all this scheming was going on, the Guru was enjoying his day, like he always did. And he saw that Jahangir didn't look happy.
14: You look sad. What troubles you?
15: Well, all the planets are in retrograde, and I'm facing 7 long years of bad luck.
12: Jahangir told the Guru about the stars, about Gwalior Fort, and praying for 40 days. Guruji immediately knew what was happening and who was manipulating him.
14: The stars are not crossed against you, and you don't have bad luck. If there is bad luck, it will be for a certain someone.
12: But Guru Sahib was patient. He knew it was not yet time to expose Chandu to the Emperor.
14: But I can go to Gwalior if it makes you feel better.
15: Great are you, O perfect Guru! You destroy the pain of those who seek your sanctuary. Oh, you have shielded me from bad times ahead.
12: The Guru went to Gwalior Fort. It was a palace that was used as a prison for all the kings who Jahangir thought would rebel against his empire. There were 52 kings, and they were all sentenced to spend their whole lives there. Their ankles were bound in shackles and chains. They had lice in their hair. They were weak and malnourished. They used to wear rich clothes, but now they had simple clothes that were torn and dirty. But on this day, they became happy for the first time in a long time.
18: We used to be royalty,
19: but now we live like rats.
18: But seeing you gives us hope.
19: We are blessed to have your darshan. Great is the Guru.
18: Great is the Guru.
12: Every day, Sikhs would visit Guruji there. And every day, Jahangir would send resources and food. Instead of eating it himself, Guruji would feed the 52 kings and even the guards.
19: Oh, good food. What a godsend.
18: This is delicious.
12: After a few days of this longer program, the Sikhs noticed that Guruji himself had not eaten anything. So they asked him why.
14: "This food is not for me. If you want me to eat, then you have to get a job, work honestly, and make the food yourself. But it's up to you. I'm fine. I can just eat the air."
12: Of course the guru could do that. But the Sikhs went to work and offered Guruji their food, which is full of devotion. And the guru was happy to eat that.
14: Waheguru.
12: Guru does not exist for any selfish reason.
14: "My power is for saving those who are humble and destroying the wicked."
12: Meanwhile, Chandu was still scheming.
17: "Now that I have the Guru captured, I have to find a way to kill him."
12: He tried to have a gift sent to the Guru, a robe soaked with poison, but his plan failed. So next, he convinced most of the emperor's other advisors to never mention the Guru's name.
17: "Hey, psst. I will give you a ton of money if you keep your mouth shut about the Guru."
12: And it worked. When the 40 days were up, Jahangir forgot to instruct his people to release the Guru. But the Sikhs hadn't forgotten. At the same time, the Sikhs had received an order from the Guru's mother, Mata Gangaji.
20: "Do everything in your power to make sure my son is returned to Amritsar as soon as possible."
12: The Sikhs knew that even though they had spiritual powers, they were not supposed to use them. But with Mataji's order, they made an exception. Two of them transformed into tigers. And snuck into the emperor's sleeping chamber late at night.
15: "Oh no! Is this the end of me? Guru Hargobind, save me!"
12: The Guru showed up and moved the tigers away from him.
15: Oh, the Guru saved me. What a great guy."
12: Even though this happened again the next night.
15: "Guru Hargobind, save me!"
12: Jahangir didn't realize why it was happening. Then one of the Sikhs, who had transformed into a tiger, managed to speak with him in person.
21: "The Guru is the highest of the high. You were supposed to have him released after 40 days.
15: "Oh, that's true. How did you know that?"
21: "But you still haven't. You have lied to the Guru."
15: Oh no, I did?
21: "If you don't release him today, the tigers just may end you tonight."
15: I'm gonna die?
12: Jahangir felt that this was true. He sent a most trusted advisor to have the Guru released. While he was waiting, he happened to meet a saint, a holy peer, who was traveling through the area.
15: "Great peer, please tell me what makes holy men different from other people?"
22: "Saints do not live for themselves. They only exist for others. A true saint has spiritual power, but does not use it. The greatest saint is Guru Arjan Dev. He has more power than even I can imagine, and yet he made himself meek and allowed himself to suffer by the hands of Chandu."
15: "Chandu made the Guru suffer? He was just supposed to collect a fine. But why
0: would the Guru allow it if he didn't have to?
22: The Guru is far beyond me. I asked him this very question. He told me it was part of his game and that I shouldn't intervene. He told the same thing to other masters and even the gods in heaven. The greatest of the gods was even scared to disobey Guru Arjan. His message is deep, and his trait is that he didn't lose one thought, not a single one, to anything but peace. Whoever sits on the throne of Nanak is the greatest of the great.
5: I also think the Gurus are great. But don't you think these compliments are a bit too much? I mean, they aren't even part of our religion.
22: As far as I am concerned, they are the God.
7: Allah himself?

0: all with me when I leave. Otherwise, I will stay here with you. Your shackles will be removed. Just remember the peace-giving Sat Nam.
1: The kings were so happy to hear this. They already felt free. Guruji gave his message to the advisor, who returned to Jahangir.
2: You have returned it back to me alone? Where is he? Where's the guru?
3: I tried to convince him to leave, but he has to stay.
2: No! He has to be released! What do you mean?
3: Here is what the guru explained to me.
0: The kings have come under my sanctuary. I never abandon my people. If someone calls out to me even once, I can never leave them behind. It is not just for me to save them in the afterlife, but also in this life.
3: Then he said that if all the kings are not released, he will stay there with them.
2: Well, I mean, yeah, we lost a lot of men and resources capturing those rebel kings. And if we release them, they'll just rise up against me.
4: Sire, they are under the guru now. Only good can come from helping them. It's your choice if you want the guru to be stuck there or not.
2: What should I do? Oh, this is difficult. I mean, I'm in a real pickle here.
1: After thinking about it for a while, the emperor sent him back with a message.
3: Great guru, the emperor says that you can only take a few kings with you when you go. However, if they are touching you while they reach the threshold, the shackles will be removed from their feet.
1: Guru Har Gobind appreciated this unique condition, and he came up with a unique solution. He ordered that a special robe be made that is so long, that has so many folds, that every king could grab on. When it was ready, the guru put it on, and he dressed himself with decorations and jewelry, and he looked shining. The kings realized that he was leaving, and they ran towards him.
5: Guru is leaving now!
6: Beloved Savior, help us!
5: You are the only one who can save us!
0: My friends, grab onto my robe. It is big enough for all.
1: And so they all did. There were so many of them, they had to move very slowly. And when they crossed the threshold of Gwalior Gate, all their shackles were finally removed. A huge crowd was waiting outside, watching and cheering this glorious scene. All the prisoners were now free to return to their lives as kings.
5: There is no one as great as the Guru. He is the true savior.
6: He is the true savior. Today the world has seen with their eyes that Guruji saves us in this life as well as the afterlife. Now no one will doubt that the Guru is the emperor above emperors.
1: Without firing a single arrow, he had the most powerful emperor bend to him. Guru Har Gobind is compassionate to the meek and the destroyer of the wicked. The Guru is Bandi Chor. He frees those who are captured. And even those who are captured in their own thinking that they are slaves, he reminds us that we are all royalty. Guru Har Gobind is the master of heaven and earth. If you call out to him, he will help you too.

0: 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Download the app to enjoy them all.
1: The Coming of Guru Nanak. Today, we are going to talk about something very important.
2: I want to hear it. What is it?
1: The burning of the world. And how to cool it.
3: I've heard that the planet is burning.
1: Yes. Well, this story starts over 500 years ago. A great soul was in total bliss, sitting in the very home of God.
4: Wahe Guru. Wahe Guru. Wahe Guru.
1: But there was something wrong. You see, that soul, who we will call the Great Master, looked towards Earth and saw that people were not happy. Love has left the world. There is just hatred. People are no longer devoted to God, and they don't have spiritual guidance. These souls are suffering. It's true. On Earth, the powerful rulers were cruel to everyone.
5: I am in control. None of your lives matter.
1: They were obsessed with getting more stuff for themselves.
5: I own your land now. You have to pay me taxes or I will punish you.
1: They conquered lands and started wars. Men abused women.
2: Oh no! Please, don't hurt me.
5: You should be below my feet. You're just a woman.
2: Ow!
1: Everyone ignored the poor.
2: I need to feed my children.
1: Who were sad and confused.
2: Why won't anyone help me? Why won't God help me?
1: People talked about God without feeling love.
6: Everyone else is going to the temple to pray. Yeah, I guess I'll go too.
1: But the great master did feel love and great compassion. Why should I care about my own bliss? It's better to give bliss to others who are in pain. Why not go to Earth and help them in person?
7: Excuse me, I have a question.
1: Sure.
7: A little bit ago, you said the world was burning. How's this related to that?
1: Good question. Well, you see, when a soul is satisfied and at peace, it is cool and clear. When it is full of karma and unsatisfied, it is irritated and hot. So many souls were not at peace. It was as if the people of the world were inside of an invisible fire.
3: Well, how do we cool our souls?
1: That's a really good question. The great master answered that question during a conversation with God.
7: Oh, wow.
3: Now I want to hear about that.
1: God, the Supreme One, asked,
8: I know the prayer in your heart.
9: You want to help them.
10: Tell me,
8: what do you see on Earth?
1: I see that people are lost in lies. They're full of ego and selfishness. They burn in endless desire. Then, when they leave and go back to the spiritual world, they realize they haven't used their lifetime well. And because they haven't done good actions, they come back here empty-handed. Then they have to be born and die again and again.
9: How will you help them?
1: The great master bowed down to the Supreme One. Only with your blessing.
9: Speak your prayer.
1: My prayer is to guide them to truth, to encourage them to chant your name so they can use their lifetimes well, to inspire them to do good actions so they will not come back empty-handed. Everything is by your blessing, Lord. We do need to learn to do good actions and chant God's name so our souls can be at peace.
7: So that's the answer of how we cool our souls.
3: Do good deeds and chant God's name?
1: You're exactly right. And you can do it too. Now, back to the story. God was pleased with the prayers of the master soul.
9: I am the great Supreme One. You are the great Guru.
10: You are completely full
8: of my love.
9: You will be known as Nanak.
10: Go now. I command you
8: to be born on earth and bless the people.
1: I bow to you. I bow to you again and again, forever. The great master, Guru Nanak, started moving from God's home. The gods and goddesses were shouting calls of victory.
11: Victory to the great Guru,
2: prophet of all prophets.
6: Blessings to the new savior.
11: Victory to the greatest incarnation.
2: Hail to the great one.
11: Hail to the great one.
1: Angels carried the great Guru on a throne of flowers.
6: We will always serve your mission.
2: And your legacy, oh great one.
1: The saints and sages, in a huge parade, followed until they all reached earth. Then, Guru Nanak was born. His mother's name was Mata Tripta. His father was Mehta Kalu, and he had an older sister named Nanki. When he was born, the room was filled with a great light from all of the heavenly beings who were there, and the great master himself.

0: As a child, he was mostly interested in meditating on God's name, and he was always more wise than the adults. Later, he got married and had two children. Eventually, he started a grand journey. He walked on foot all over the world to meet people. He did this for about 30 years, and he helped countless souls. Then Guru Nanak passed on his light to all the 10 gurus, and through them he created the Khalsa. And he is not finished yet. Guru Nanak is just getting started with his revolution, and you can be part of it. One day the corrupt will no longer have all the power, and the Khalsa of the Guru will be kings in this world for 5,000 years.
1: Wow, that's amazing!
2: Can I ask a question?
0: Yes, go ahead.
2: How did Guru Nanak help people's souls?
0: In so many ways. Do you remember the story of the cannibal?
3: You belong to God. You shall be forgiven.
4: Please teach me. Remind me of the truth.
1: Oh yeah, that's another SikhNet story.
0: Guru Nanak taught him to have a clean heart, and instead of eating people, to be kind and feed others.
2: There's a bunch of other stories about Guru Nanak.
0: Yes, like when Guru Nanak taught the Queen of Black Magic to help others instead of manipulating them.
5: Will you please stay so we can serve you? Will you please stay and teach us?
3: Start helping people. Spread love and kindness.
0: And remember when Guru Nanak squeezed out blood from the bread of the cruel man? And milk from the bread of the kind man?
3: Food can only be good for the body if it is made with love and devotion.
0: He humbled that proud pundit who flew on a carpet.
6: I have come to learn to seek for wisdom and happiness within through deep meditation on God's name.
0: And he taught us how karma works in our lifetimes in the story Gold and the Injured Foot.
7: You have used your time well. Your karma has been reduced so much that instead of dying, all you received was a foot injury.
0: He showed everyone how silly it is to do rituals you don't understand when he bathed with the Brahmins.
8: My field is much closer than your ancestors. So how can the water that you throw reach them, yet the water that I throw not reach my field?
0: He crossed an ocean to meet a friend who prayed to be with him in the story The Dancing Girls of Ceylon.
9: And the waters opened. And a path was made. And he walked on the water through the path to Ceylon.
1: I want to meet Guru Nanak too.
0: Guru Nanak loves you very much. Remember how we go with Guru Nanak?
1: Chanting God's name.
2: And doing good actions.
0: Perfect. Now let me explain a little more how we can do that. Do you know one of the best ways to chant God's name? Waking up before the sun and singing is one of the best ways to connect with God. And do you know what else?
2: Oh, Japji.
0: Exactly. Every day we can read the poetry of Guru Nanak and the other gurus. And firstly, do Japji. And any time during the day, we can repeat the Mool Mantra. Do it from your heart, and Guru Nanak will be with you.
1: I can sing with my heart.
0: I know you can. Now let's talk about good actions. Can you name some good actions?
1: Sharing what we have and not being selfish.
2: We can feed people who are hungry.
1: If someone's feeling bad, help them to feel better.
2: My mom and I once went to an old folks' home and we played puzzles with those who were there. It was really fun and they really had a great time with us.
0: Beautiful. Guru Nanak loves when we help people. So go and help everyone, especially the poor. But there is someone very important we haven't mentioned yet.
2: Who?
0: Mother Earth.
1: Oh, yeah.
0: We all live on this planet. And if the environment suffers, we all suffer. So helping the Earth is doing good actions for everyone. Even for people who haven't been born yet.
2: I mean, yes, there is a lot of pollution.
0: And you are very smart. And I know you will learn many ways to help with pollution. To clean the air and clean the ocean.
1: Is it true that the planet is getting hotter and hotter?
0: Yes, the planet is getting hotter. And there will be many huge consequences because of it. Now remember, we are talking about you doing good actions that will stay with your soul after your life. One of the best actions you can take is to plant trees.
1: I remember last year I planted a tree with my dad in the yard. Back then, it was by my waist. Now it is way taller than me.
0: Great! Keep planting. Plant gardens and fruit trees for food. A tree will give us oxygen. And a lot of trees together can even make the area more cool.
2: Ha! Then we can cool the planet while cooling our souls.
0: Yes! Chant God's name and keep planting because trees are amazing. If you plant lots and lots of trees, a forest, it can even attract clouds to bring rain. This would help Mother Earth so much.
1: I love being in the forest and hearing the birds chirping.
0: Plant trees your whole life. Plant a jungle. Make a Guru Nanak forest.
2: It would be amazing if one day I could plant an entire forest for Guru Nanak.
0: And I'm sure you will do many good actions in your life.
1: Oh, we could do a neighborhood cleanup.
2: That's where we take the trash from the streets and put them into recycling bins. I have a question. There's just so much to do. I'm just a kid. We should chant God's name, cool our souls, clean the planet, do good deeds, and be nice to those around us. It's a lot for me to do at this age, isn't it?
0: But it is all very simple. Follow your heart, and you will know what to do. Always remember to chant God's name and do good deeds. If you ever have a question, Guru Nanak will be there to help you. He is your best friend. Even if you feel lost or confused, just ask the Guru. Let's do it right now. Close your eyes. Take a breath. And say, Guru Nanak, I am your child. I am confused. Guruji, please guide me.
1: Guru Nanak, I am your child.
2: I am your child. I'm confused
1: and I don't know what to do right now.
2: Guruji, please guide me.
1: Please guide me.
0: Guru Nanak will absolutely guide you. He loves you and will always be there for you.

0: The story of little Prahlad. There once was a great king named Harankash. He was very powerful, a great warrior, and also a great yogi. His meditation was so strong, his devotion so one-pointed, that Lord Shiva himself appeared to him. Lord Shiva is the god of yogis and the god of death. Lord Shiva said, "O Harankash, your meditation is great, your devotion very strong. They have made me come. So I shall now grant you a wish. Any wish you desire, I shall give you." The king thought for a moment and then said, "O Master of Death, O Supreme Shiva, grant me this boon, that I may never die by day nor by night, that I may never die inside nor outside, that I may never die by a man nor by an animal, that I may never die in the heat nor in the cold." "So be it," said Lord Shiva, and he disappeared. Harankash returned to his palace. Now that he was immortal, he became more and more egocentric. He became very mean and stopped being a good king. In those days, people used to chant Rama, for this was a very beautiful name of God. It means God who created the sun and the moon. But Harankash decided that since nothing could kill him, he was God. So he told everyone, "I am God. You will chant my name now. Harankash, Harankash, Harankash. Anyone who chants Ram will be put to death."
1: What?
0: A few people resisted.
2: "I will chant Ram.
3: Take him away."
0: Many people began to chant Harankash and to worship the evil king as if he were God himself. The king had a little son who was 8 years old. His name was Prahlad. Little Prahlad loved God very much and was always chanting,

0: When the king heard his own son was disobeying his order, he became very, very angry.
1: How dare Prahlad disobey me, his father? Bring him to me right away. I will show him who God is.
0: Prahlad was brought to King Harnkash.
1: Well, my son, I am told you chant with Ram. Do you not know that now I am God? Me, Harnkash, have you no respect for your father?
2: Yes, father, I love you and respect you very much. But I know in my soul that although you are very beautiful, very strong and divine, you are not God. You are only a creature of God. I love and worship Rama, the creator of the sun and moon.
0: Harnkash was furious.
1: Either you change your mind, or I will have you killed. Do you understand?
2: Yes, oh my father, I understand.
1: No one can disobey me.
0: Then the king left. A little while later, Prahlad's mother came to see him.
3: Prahlad, my beloved son, you should do as your father says, or he will have you killed. Obey him.
2: Mother, you have always taught me that Rama is the life of our life, our breath, our creator. Do you no longer believe he is God?
3: My son, in my heart I love Ram, and I chant his name. But with my lips I obey the king, your father, and chant his name, for fear he will kill me if I don't.
2: Mother, I shall refuse to obey my father, for he is not God.
0: The next day, Prahlad appeared before the king.
1: Well, Prahlad, I hope you have become wiser. Tell me now, who is God?
2: Oh, respected father, Ram is God.
1: What?
2: Ram is the Lord of the universe. You are the king of this country.
1: I will show you who is stronger, me or your Rama.
0: The king had a huge pillar built, which rose dozens of feet above the ground. His men then started a huge fire to heat the pillar. The pillar became black, then it turned red. It became so hot that it finally turned white. All the trees, flowers, and plants were burnt for miles and miles around the pillar. All the animals died or fled. Birds fell from the sky, burnt and dead. And still, the pillar became hotter. Harnkash laughed and said,
1: Let us see now how much your Rama loves you. Go and touch that pillar.
0: Prahlad was only a little boy, and he was very afraid. But he loved God and prayed to him for help. Prahlad began to walk towards the pillar. Everyone in the entire country said a silent prayer that Prahlad would survive. He walked and walked, and the air became hotter and hotter. The ground was black and cracked. After a while, Prahlad no longer saw any plants or animals. Everything was burnt. Everything had died. He came closer and closer to the pillar, till finally he stopped, very much afraid, and he prayed.
2: Oh, Rama! Oh, God! Oh, Creator, please help me! I love you. I pray to you. Help me.
0: Then Prahlad looked at the pillar, and he saw a little black ant walking on it. He thought,
2: if this little ant can live touching the pillar, so can I.
0: He ran towards the pillar. Thinking of God, he hugged it with all his might. It was cool like water. It was not hot. It did not burn Prahlad. God himself had saved the little boy. Then God himself took form and suddenly appeared on the scene. half man and half lion. The lower part of his body was that of a man, but his head, chest, and arms were those of a lion. God, in the form of a lion, grabbed Hrnkash and put him across his lap. He then said,
1: Hrnkash, do you know who I am?
4: Yes, Lord.
0: Answer my questions. Is it day or is it night?
4: Neither, O God, it is dusk.
0: Are we inside or outside?
4: Neither, Lord.
1: We are on the threshold of the palace.
0: Is it the cold season or the hot season?
4: It is in between, O Lord.
0: Am I a man or an animal?
4: You are neither, O Supreme One.
0: Then, with his huge claws, Narayan, God as the man lion, killed the evil king. Prahlad then became king and ruled the country very wisely for a long, long time. People were again free to chant God's name and to love him.

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2: Jugjeet's Mysterious Book.
3: Once there was a man whose name was Jugjeet. He lived in a time in the future, not very far from now, and in a place not very far from here. Well, when he was young, his parents always used to fight with each other. His brothers and his sisters were mean to him, and they never had very much money. But when he grew up, he became very wealthy. He had lots and lots of friends, and he was a very kind man. He was very happily married, and he had many blessings in this life. One time, Jugjeet had a guest visit his home.
4: Hey, Gupta, welcome. Come in, please come in.
5: How have you been?
3: Her name was Narayan Gupta. She was Jugjeet's best friend. They really loved each other.
4: Well, Gupta, I have to go and buy some food and cook for you. While I'm gone, please feel free to be comfortable and use whatever you need.
3: Well, while he was gone, she decided to freshen up a little bit.
5: What should I do? I know, I'll comb my hair. That always makes me feel a little bit more energized.
3: So she ended up going into Jugjeet's room looking for a comb.
5: Dum-de-dum. Where does he keep his combs?
3: When she came in Jugjeet's room, she saw a beautiful altar with flowers. Incense. And beautiful, inspiring pictures above it.
5: Wow!
3: The altar looked so enchanting. Narayan almost had to move closer to look at everything there.
5: What is this?
3: She noticed some really dazzling and expensive jewels.
5: Wow! Rubies, emeralds, sapphire gems, all decorating this wonderful altar. This is so gorgeous. I didn't know my friend was that rich.
3: As she moved closer to see what was there, Narayan's eyes shined as they beheld more wonders.
5: Whoa, what's over there?
3: In the center of the altar was a book.
5: What is this?
3: The cover of the book was filled with the most expensive jewels ever. And it was designed in a most rich and decadent manner. The letters were made out of solid gold.
5: Oh my word!
3: And studded with the purest glittering diamonds.
5: Gold? Pure diamonds? Why, I've never heard of a book that had so much jewelry on it. What kind of book is this, anyway?
3: Well, as she looked closer, the gold designs were so tiny and intricate, it seemed like only an ant could have made it.
5: What kind of stories could possibly be written in this book?
3: Well, Gupta became even more intrigued when she read the gold and diamond-studded title of the seemingly magical book. The title said,
6: "The Secret to All Happiness and Success."
3: Her eyes opened even wider. She was filled with awe and anticipation.
5: The Secret to All Happiness and Success.
3: She just couldn't resist. She had to open the book to see what was written inside. On the first page, she saw something written by her friend, Mr. Jugjeet himself.
5: It's definitely his handwriting.
3: It looked like a diary or a journal.
5: If it's just a diary, why would he have put so many expensive jewels on this book?
3: You could almost see Narayan's curiosity bursting out of her ears by now.
5: What sort of wisdom is on these pages? Did Jagjeet write down notes from a spiritual master? Does it contain the secrets of the universe?
3: She read from the first page. It said, "It is December, and I am 9 years old. Today I was walking down the street, and a lady smiled to me. She waved and said hi. Well, she was a stranger, and I've never met her before. That made me feel nice." That's all it said on the first page. Narayan flipped forward some more. "It is March, and I'm 14 years old. Well, God must have given me a high five today because I just found a $5 bill on the road. I feel good when I'm lucky." She flipped some more pages forward. "It is June, and I am 18 years old. My friend Narayan Gupta just treated me to lunch. I thanked her. It was very generous of her to do that for me."
5: Gosh, that was so many years ago. I can't believe he remembered that. Yes, actually thinking about it, I did give him that lunch. I was in a generous mood that day.
3: She was still a little confused, though.
5: It really wasn't worth writing down. Who thinks of such small things? Why did Jagjeet write down all these puny things that happened? I mean, they were nice little things for sure, but why did he put such a silly thing in the middle of his altar? And why on earth did he put so many diamonds and gold work on the cover of the book? And why is the book called The Secret to All Happiness and Success?
3: She flipped through more of the book. It was filled with these things that had happened in Jagjeet's life. Some were big things, but most of all, they were very small things. Like one of the pages said, "It is September, and I'm 30 years old. My Mataji just gave me something I really, really like for my birthday. I love my family so much." Gupta looked up and thought again to herself.
5: I don't understand, Jagjeet. He's always seemed a very smart man. But then why is he writing these trivial things? He mostly seems very happy. He has a good job that he really likes doing. He loves his wife and kids very much. He has everything he's really wanted in life. Actually, come to think of it, he really must have the secret to happiness and success.
3: Just then, the door opened. Gupta was surprised.
5: Oh, sorry, the altar, it smelled nice. Sorry.
7: I see you found my secret to happiness and success.
2: What did he mean, his secret to happiness and success? What is so special about these things that happened in his life? Do you know what the secret to happiness and success is? Find out in the next SeekNet story for children.
1: I can read these stories by myself from the SeekNet storybook. You can get one too. I'm excited to hear the next story. 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
8: Team Khalsa, save the Lunger. The moon was bright in the dark sky, while the soothing sound of Gurbani, Guruji's words, was flowing in the Gurdwara. Everyone had their eyes closed, focused on the vibration. Then, out of the Lunger Hall, the free kitchen, came a disturbing sound. A woman got up and went into the kitchen to see who or what it was.
9: Look at these footprints.
8: Then, she whispered into a device on her wrist. And three other figures came into the Lunger Hall. they all looked at the footprints and then at each other.
10: Hmm.
8: These four were no ordinary bunch. They were Team Khalsa. Selfless superheroes who save lives and ask for nothing in return, who truly live the Sikh lifestyle. They were a family of four. The eldest was Super Sikh.
10: I have super strength and can control fire. It is all by the Guru's grace.
8: The next eldest was Wonder Car.
9: Though I can control metal and become invisible, my only effort is to be grateful to God.
8: The two younger siblings were twins. Captain Kunda could control water and fly. And psychic sing.
2: I feel something quite significant is going to happen today. Yes.
8: All of these heroes had powers, but their powers only worked if they were used for good.
11: All good deeds are done by you, Lord.
12: May we always be at your feet.
11: We have no power. All power is yours.
8: Psychic Sing spoke.
2: The Lunger has been stolen, and I feel that we must work together to find it. I'm pretty sure I know who stole it. Mr. Munmuk.
8: Mr. Munmuk was always causing turmoil in the peaceful Sikh community. He was the mayor of Jodhpur, and he could possess your mind. If you became caught by one of his five vices, you were banished into his dungeon, and he blinds you of all your good qualities, and you become his minion.
13: For years and years I've been trying to destroy that infernal Team Khalsa. Now that I've stolen the Lunger, they will surely be angry and attached. They won't be able to resist my tricks. Now nothing will stand in my way.
8: The only way you could stop him was to resist the influence of Maya and the five vices. And the only way you could overcome his power was to remember the name of Waheguru.
14: Wonder Car, you and Super Sikh should go into Mr. Manmukh's palace. Psychic Singh and I will look through Chorpur to see if we can find the Lunger.
8: Team Khalsa nodded. Wonder Car motioned them to move, and they started out. Then they arrived at Chorpur.
9: What an awful sight!
15: This city is completely polluted.
14: Everyone is trapped here.
2: The minds of the people here are hazy. It's as if the five vices are hovering over the entire city.
15: Let's split up now. We'll see you in a few.
9: Okay, you guys. May Waheguru be with us.
8: And just as they planned, Wonderkar attracted all the gold in the city. And threw it towards a field. A man from the city shouted,
16: "Come on, everybody, there's a bunch of bling-blingy gold over there!"
8: And the whole city ran there to get some gold.
17: Gold, bling-blingy!
18: What?
17: Hey, wait, that's mine! Hey, bling!
19: Hey, watch out!
17: Oh,
19: that's mine!
8: When they got into the palace, Super Sikh quickly knocked out the bodyguards. And Wonder Car turned Super Sikh and herself invisible. Meanwhile, Captain Kunda and Psychic Singh were searching through the homes and shops to look for the Lunger.
14: Where have we not searched yet?
2: I feel our search is nearly finished.
8: After what seemed like ages, they found the Lunger.
14: Fantastic! It looks like it's untouched.
8: Suddenly, someone punched Psychic Singh in the back.
2: Ow! What?
8: Captain Kunda and him turned around with anger. They accidentally fell into anger, Krood. They found themselves in the dungeon. Meanwhile, Wonder Car and Super Sikh were in Mr. Munmuk's courtroom, and they once again became visible.
13: Aha! I knew you would come running after your precious Lunger. Now, Super Sikh, tell me, what was will you do if I hurt your little sister?
8: Huh? Oh no, one of the guards had Wonder Car. Mr. Munmuk smiled evilly at Super Sig, who had charged in to save her. And suddenly, he was in the dungeon. He must have charged in without pure intentions.
13: Miss Wonder Car, you are the only one left. Are you the strongest?
9: You think you can lure me in your traps, but think again. I will be steadfast. Nothing, not even my family, will make one of the vices come into my mind.
13: Ha! You are just a woman. Fine. Be stubborn. Watch as I torture your family. You won't be able to take it, foolish woman.
9: I am a Sikh, and Guruji is blessing me.
8: Suddenly, Mr. Munmuk used one of his tricks, and they both transported to the dungeon.
9: Where are we?
8: Where the other three were.
13: Psychic Z and Captain Gundam right here were banished into my dungeon because Crow conquered them. And Super Sick was full of attachment for you.
8: Mr. Munmuk sneered. Wonder Car did care about her family, but she was not attached to them. She wanted to protect them. The greater mission was first. She needed to save the Lunger.
9: Give us back the Lunger, and I will surrender myself.
13: Ha! Surrender! This is perfect!
8: Then, Mr. Munmuk's two minions came in with filthy hands, carrying the Lunger. Full of grease and sweat and garbage. This was not good.
9: Drop the Lunger, you disrespectful fools!
8: Wonder Car had so much power in her voice that the minions put the Lunger on a table and backed away.
18: I'm sorry.
13: Where were we now? I gave you your Lunger. Now you surrender.
8: Wonder Car thought and thought. How could she save her family, the Lunger, and Mr. Munmuk?
9: I know it's not part of the mission, but with the blessing of Waiguru, I feel Mr. Munmuk can be reached. It is possible that he might just decide to become honest.
8: She started to meditate, because that always brought her peace. She slowly started forming some thoughts. Her family was tied up.
9: They're all bound by chains. Chains! Metal chains! Of course! I control metal! That's it!
8: Without Mr. Munmuk noticing.
13: Jolly good day. Happy, happy joy, joy.
8: She quickly took the chains off of her brothers and put them on Mr. Munmuk instead.
9: Why, Higuru?
13: Henya! What the? Why don't things ever work out the way I planned them?
8: They carried the Lunger and Mr. Munmuk out of the palace and out of the filthy city.
13: Where are you taking me?
8: They took him into a higher court, Guruji's court. Team Khalsa spoke to the Sangat.
19: We have brought the Lunger back, beloved Sangat.
9: Bole Soniha!
8: And the Sangat repeated. Later that night, there was a campfire, and everyone was congratulating Team Khalsa.
20: Go, Team Khalsa!
21: Yay!
20: All right!
8: Then, Super Sick brought Mr. Munmuk before the Sungit.
15: Let the whole group decide what they want to do with this man.
8: The Sungit shouted several answers.
20: Beat him up, man.
21: No, let's whip him.
22: You know, he really should be punished for all of his sins.
23: Definitely.
9: No, we will do none of that.
8: Wondercar broke the chaos, and the Sungit went silent. They looked at her like she was crazy.
9: Who are we anyways?
8: She asked in a strong voice.
24: We're Sikhs.
25: Yeah, we're Sikhs.
24: We're Sikhs.
9: We Sikhs do not speak like that.
8: She looked at everyone.
9: Who is a Sikh? Do we even remember? A Sikh is someone who doesn't wish bad on anyone. A Sikh is someone who forgives. We lift people up. We do not put them down.
8: And the Sungit understood. A voice from behind broke the silence.
13: Why?
8: It was Mr. Munmuk.
13: Why would you want to forgive me? I've only troubled you. I'm not worthy of forgiveness. I'm a cruel, cruel man to my villagers. Even they don't want me. Just destroy me. I don't deserve to live.
8: Wondercard looked at Mr. Munmuk and smiled with compassion. She glanced at Super Sick.
15: Well, did you hear her? Mr. Munmuk, you have realized your mistakes, and we know that you have learned from them as well.
13: You people are nothing but love. I'm not worthy of living, but I will dedicate my life to you.
9: You are no longer Munmuk. Now you are Gutamuk. Your name will be Gutamuk Singh, and your life will be spared. Now go back to your village and make it a better place.
8: Wondercar untied him. Gurmukh Singh stood up and stumbled at Wondercar's feet.
13: You are great. I called you a weak woman, but you are even stronger and wiser than the men. You truly are great.
8: Wondercar jumped back and pulled Gurmukh Singh to his feet.
9: Waheguru is great. I am just a servant. So don't thank me. Thank Waheguru, who gave us both life. There is no man, there is no woman. We are all children of Waheguru.
8: Wondercar smiled. Soon after eating langar, Gurmukh Singh went back to his village. He renamed it Prempur. He served his village and spread the truth to the people.
9: The guru says,
3: Manamukh Sukhna Paya. The Manamukh, who only thinks of himself, finds no peace. Gurumukh Sukhna Subhana. But the Gurumukh, who thinks of the Guru's teaching, is full of peace.
1: Wow, that was a great story. Do you want to listen to another one? I listened to the stories in the car on CD. Did you know you can get these stories on CDs?

0: Hi, my name is Namani Carcosa. Do you want to listen to a SeekNet story with me? I hope you enjoy it.
1: Once upon a time, there was a boy named Kidit Singh. Kidit went to school like any other boy, and he was really into animals. His room was full of animal toys. He had an animal lunchbox, an animal notebook. Even his bedroom was painted with jungle animals on the wall.
2: Animals are my friends. I just love all the animals in my life.
1: There was something special about Kidit. He had a very unique way of seeing the world. Sometimes those animals in his room and in his notebooks would come alive. Anyways, his mother would wake him up long before the sun rose and say,
3: "The best time is here. Let's start our day by remembering the almighty Waheguru. Let us chant and be grateful."
4: Japji Saib Ekonkar Satanam Kartapurik Nirbo Nirve.
1: Waking up early and being immersed in Guru's Bani certainly helped Kidit stay connected with his intuition and his talent.
4: Waheguru, Waheguru, Waheguru, Waheguru.
1: One day at school, Kidit was waiting in class before the teacher arrived.

0: person or creature.
1: Maybe the lion doesn't know about God because he's always... Ah!
0: What happened?
1: Snake! Snake!
0: Don't be scared. If you chant the name of God, you will have nothing to fear. You, snake, come out. It's okay. You can talk to me.
2: I didn't mean to scare the monkey.
0: Hello, snake. What's your name?
2: My name is Clever. I heard you talking about that horrible lion. I could tell there is something special about you. I know that you can help us.
0: I'll be happy to help, Clever.
2: The lion spreads fear throughout the jungle. We are all so afraid of his control over us. We don't have time to relax and be ourselves.
0: Let's confront the lion. We can do it together.
2: Oh no, I can't.
0: Don't be afraid.
2: I don't know about this.
0: Everything is possible with Guruji's blessing.
3: It was time for class. As all the students entered the classroom, Kidditz saw one boy, Mikey, who was always making a scene. Mikey started picking on a kid with glasses before the teacher came in.
4: Not you again.
3: He started poking him.
5: Nice glasses, Four Eyes.
4: Ow, stop poking me.
5: Stop poking me.
3: Kidditz immediately protested.
0: Hey, he said stop.
5: Oh, Talhead thinks he's a hero. I'll do more than poke you.
0: I'm not afraid of you.
3: Then the teacher came in.
6: Settle down, kids. Settle down. I know what you're thinking. It's difficult to focus in class today because it's a Monday.
3: As the class went on, Mikey looked at Kidditz and squinted his eyes in a threatening way a couple of times. Then during a break in class, the teacher stepped out for a little bit.
7: Psst, my name is Trenchel.
0: Hey Trenchel, Mikey was picking on you. I didn't like it.
7: Mikey is so much bigger than the rest of us. I think he's supposed to be in the class for older kids. He picks on everyone.
0: Well, there's only one of him. If the rest of us get together and stand up to Mikey, there's no way.
5: What are you gonna do, diaper head? Yeah, I hear you talking trash.
0: I'm not talking trash. You're the one who's messing with people.
5: I'll mess you up, all right.
3: Then the teacher came back in.
6: Okay, it's time for everyone's favorite subject, math.
5: See you at recess, punk.
3: Mikey pointed right in Kidditz's face and punched his hand into his fist.
5: You're gonna get it. Ha!
3: Trenchel and Kidditz exchanged numbers. You're not supposed to text in class, but they found a way to do it so no one saw them. Then in class, Kidditz again saw the animals on his notebook, and he drifted into the animal world.
2: Please don't confront the lion.
1: He's right. The arrogant lion has already... Well, he's...
0: Grateful. You seem sad.
1: He's already eaten my family. They're all gone now. He did it because he found out they were planning to escape to another jungle.
2: He's crazy. Please don't make any problems. If he finds out we're talking, he could eat us all.
0: Let's chant God's name.
1: Satnam Waheguru.
2: Satnam Waheguru.
1: Satnam Waheguru.
0: With the Nam in our hearts, nothing can make us fearful.
1: I do feel different after chanting. There is, a vibration.
0: We are protected. May there be victory.
2: It's too dangerous. He's coming! I have to go!
3: The clever snake slithered away.
0: Clever, before you go, just remember, chant Satnam Waheguru with God's name.

0: our lips, we can do anything.
1: And the teacher saw that Kidit was again looking at the outside of his notebook.
2: Kidit, pay attention.
0: Yes, ma'am.
2: Thank you. Now, where was I? Oh, yes, the right triangle's longest side is called the hypotenuse. And it's this side.
1: When the teacher wasn't looking at him anymore, Kidit sent a text to Chunchul.
0: Let's get a bunch of kids together. Mikey can't face us all at the same time.
1: But Chunchul wasn't sure about it.
3: I don't know if that's a good idea. Who would join us? It'll just be the two of us, and he'll beat both of us up at recess.
1: However, before recess began, it started to rain. So recess happened inside, where Mikey couldn't do what he wanted without the teacher seeing it.
3: You know what, Kidit? I have an idea, actually.
1: Kidit winked at Chunchul.
0: Ready?
1: Chunchul winked back.
3: Ready.
1: Mikey came over to Kidit.
4: You're lucky it rained. Otherwise, you'd be hurting right now. I've messed up little punks like you before, and I'll do it again.
0: You don't scare me.
4: Tomorrow, I'm gonna smash you.
1: Then Mikey left.
0: Did you get it?
3: Mikey threatening you? Yep, I recorded the whole thing.
1: After school, Kidit went home. He did his homework and went to sleep. And this was the dream he had.
0: Well, hello. What is your name?
5: I am Vivek the Elephant. Grateful told me that the snake got scared and ran away, so I came to help you. Ankar the Lion can't attack me. I'm too big even for him. If you're going to confront him, at least I should be there.
0: The lion just doesn't know about God's name. No one ever taught him. He's sick, and the Nam is the medicine he needs.
6: I am thankful for the opportunity to help Kidit and Vivek cure Ahankar the Lion of his big ego. Somehow.
5: Okay. But let's be careful from now on. Ahankar will be searching for food now. Keep repeating God's name and don't be fearful. He can smell the fear.
0: Ahankar! Oh, lion! Where are you?
6: Shh! What are you doing?
0: We are here to confront the lion, so that's what I'm doing.
6: Well, but I didn't know you were going to do that. He's going to come very angrily and eat us. I want to go back. I don't feel good about this.
0: Remember what I told Clever the snake?
6: To chant Waiguru?
0: And fear will leave you.
6: Sat Nam Waiguru, Sat Nam Waiguru.
0: Feel it.
6: Sat Nam Waiguru.
0: The Nam is real.
6: Sat Nam Waiguru.
0: It is alive.
6: Sat Nam Waiguru.
0: Feel the love of Nam increase inside of you.
6: Sat Nam Waiguru. Sat Nam.
1: All of them began to feel the light inside of them get brighter. They felt warm inside. Then, all of a sudden, they were shocked out of that bliss.
0: Remember, Grateful, don't be afraid of Ahankar.
6: But he's a lion and I'm a monkey.
0: Just sit on top of Vivek. You'll be safe there. And keep remembering the Lord of the Universe.
7: Who dares say my name? I am your king. You call me Majesty.
0: It is I, Kidit. I am here to speak with you.
7: Foolish human. You think I want to talk with you? I will eat you.
1: Listening to this, fear entered into the mind of Vivek the elephant.
5: Kidit, I am also starting to have a bad feeling about this. He really could hurt me and he could eat you.
6: Well, I'm feeling full of light. I'm not afraid.
5: Oh, that's because you're on my back, out of reach. And you can jump into a tree at any moment.
7: Stop talking! I am in charge here. You will speak when I tell you to.
0: Oh, you poor, poor lion.
7: Poor? I am the king! How dare you call me poor? It is time for you to become my dinner.
6: Arr. I have never seen him this angry before. I think, yep, I'm scared again.
1: The lion's power and his fury were quite scary. Even Kidit was getting afraid, but he tried not to show it.
0: I called you poor because you have such a huge burden on yourself. If you are in charge of everyone, you are responsible for them too. They are God's responsibility, not yours.
5: Let us just apologize and get out of here. I think you're just making him more angry. I've never seen such rage before.
0: Ahunkar, you will be more happy if you drop the burden of—
7: Silence, petty human!
1: Then Ahunkar leapt at Kidit, pinning him on the ground. His eyes were full of fury. Kidit had never been that scared before. But still, somehow, he knew everything would turn out all right.
0: Ahunkar, you and I are the same. We are but humble beings under the same one God.
7: Now I will end you.
1: And that is when everything changed. The lion was about to get the surprise of his life. The dream continued until Kidit finally woke up. He was afraid of confronting Mikey today, but he was sure of what he had to do. At recess, Mikey came over and said,
4: "You ready for the beating of your life? 'Cause I'm about to give it."
0: "Are you ready for the principal of the school to see this?"
1: Kidit showed him a video on his phone.
4: "I've messed up little punks like you before, and I'll do it again. Tomorrow, I'm gonna smash you."
1: Mikey grabbed the phone. He threw it on the ground and stomped on it. Then he grabbed Kidit by the collar and said,
4: "Now you've really done it. I'm gonna knock your teeth out."
1: But Kidit was not afraid. Because of the dream, Kidit had a strong feeling how things would go. Do you want to know what the rest of the dream was? Well, remember that Ahunkar the lion had pinned Kidit down and was about to eat him.
7: "Now I will end you."
1: Ahunkar opened his mouth with his big sharp teeth and was just about to chomp down on Kidit. Then all of a sudden...
3: Ahunkar!
7: What? Who said that?
3: "It is... I, Clever the Snake."
7: "Majesty, call me Majesty. You have never dared to do this before. I will not tolerate this." What? The birds too? I will destroy you too.
1: Then Ahunkar got off of Kidit and started chasing the birds.
7: "Stop talking!"
1: But he couldn't catch them. They flew away.
5: "You clever, clever snake. What have you been up to this whole time?"
3: "I chanted Satnam Waheguru and released my fear like the human said. Then, with the guidance of Zanam, I got everyone else to do the same."
8: "Satnam Waheguru, Satnam Waheguru, Satnam Waheguru."
7: "Chipmunks, I didn't say you can talk."
1: Then he chased the chipmunks, but they escaped into the trees. Then the other monkeys showed up.
9: "Ooh, Satnam Waheguru."
7: What?
9: "Satnam Waheguru."
7: "You monkeys defy me too?"
9: "Satnam Waheguru."
7: "Stop."
1: Then other animals showed up. Parrots, pigs, prairie dogs, bees, bears, boars, and birds showed up. Antelopes, anteaters, and everyone with antlers showed up. And all were chanting Satnam Waheguru.
7: "Stop!"
1: Until then, Kidit just trusted that things would be okay. But it was only in this very moment he knew exactly what to do.
0: My dear lion, if you destroy everyone here, you will be the only one left. Do you want to be all alone?
7: Alone? What?
1: It was then that doubt entered the lion's proud mind for the first time in a very long time.
0: I know you already do feel alone. I can see your pain. My dear lion, you have so much pain.
1: Kidit looked that lion right in the eyes and sent him all the light he could.
0: No one here is against you, great lion.
7: You're not?
0: From the squirrel to the sloth, we are all here to be with you. You never have to be alone.
7: I don't?
0: You don't have to be in the pain you are in now.
7: It's true. I am in pain.
0: You have a big heart. It takes great courage to show your pain.
7: You don't even know me, but I feel you are my best friend.
0: God is the best friend of all. But when you have love for the Nam and your big heart, your life will be full of friends, and you will never be alone.
3: Dear lion, I have brought all these animals to be here for you.
1: That is when the lion broke down. And he burst into tears.
7: You little human, you have touched my heart. Tell me what to do now.
0: This clever snake has done the real job. He is now Wise the Snake. Ask him.
7: I trust you, human. Oh, Wise Snake, go ahead. What should I do?
3: I have tasted a little of the Nam. My heart was full of fear before, but it is being cleaned and is becoming more fearless.
7: But I've always been fearless. Even as I cry now, I do not fear.
3: But you have pain, and when your heart is cleansed with the Nam, your pain will become true courageousness.
7: Thank you. I will do my best.
1: That is why Kidit woke up in the morning, knowing that everything could change for the better today. And it is why, even though he was afraid of Mikey, especially now that Mikey had grabbed him by the collar,
4: "Now you've really done it! I'm gonna knock your teeth out!
0: Look around you!"
1: Mikey saw that several kids were recording him threatening Kidit.
4: "Stop recording me! I'll crush you!"
8: "It doesn't matter you broke his phone. All of us saved the video."
1: Mikey freaked out and started running after the kids.
0: "Scatter!"
1: And all the kids with phones ran in different directions. Mikey couldn't catch any of them, so he came back to Kidit and said,
4: "I swear, if you rat me out, I will end you!"
0: "Why do you hurt other kids?"
1: Then something surprising happened. Mikey knew that he could get in trouble, and there was nothing he could do to silence the other children. So he got emotional.
4: You don't know what it's like.
0: To what?
4: You've never been expelled, like me.
1: Mikey was full of anger, but also tears started forming in his eyes.
4: I got kicked out of the last school I was at because of a rat like you.
0: All of those kids are saving the second video where you threatened me right now. Just apologize and stop bullying. All you have to do is apologize to everyone you've messed with, and we won't release the videos.
4: You're gonna share it on social media. That's what rats do.
0: Everybody promised not to share it if you just apologize. I promise you, you can trust me.
1: The bell rang, and Mikey walked defeatedly to class. Kidit went to the school counselor's office, the one adult he had to tell the whole story to.
10: Kidit, you've done the right thing by bringing this to me. Now, I need you to give me all of the videos of Mikey.
1: The next day, Mikey had a long talk with the school counselor. Mikey's father was abusive and took his anger out on Mikey and Mikey's mother. What he was doing with other children, he learned from his father. It was actually coming from his own pain. Mikey was afraid that he would be expelled from this school like he was from the last. The trouble he got in with his parents was terrifying, so Mikey said,
4: Kirit had a good idea. How about I apologize to everyone I've picked on? But can the videos please not be shared?
10: Don't worry, Mikey. All the videos have been deleted. Now, we have a lot of important things to talk about.
1: Mikey did proceed to apologize to the other children. He also continued to get counseling on a regular basis. By the end of the year, Mikey's whole family was getting counseling, and he was not as angry towards the other children. He even became friends with Kidit.
4: Kirit, I used to think you were a rat, but you're a cool dude. I'm glad we can be friends. I'm glad that you can be friends with someone like me.
0: I just didn't want you to hurt others. I've learned that you have a big heart.
4: Wow. That means a lot to me.
1: As they were walking together, they saw someone bullying a smaller kid.
11: What's up, you little punk?
9: Aw, man, not you again.
11: Haha, Four Eyes, how'd you like a black eye?
9: Stop.
0: Hey! You know what? I think my friend here has something to say to you.
1: Kidit looked at Mikey, who nodded in agreement. Mikey stepped between the bully and the smaller kid.
9: Man, stop, man. Leave me alone.
11: Hey, Mikey. How's it going, man? It's been a while.
4: Don't be like that, man. These guys are not little punks. You could learn a lot from them. You should treat them like your little brothers. With respect.
11: Oh, yeah, sure, of course, man. I can do that. Yeah, respect is good.
9: Thanks, Mikey.
1: That night, Kidit dreamt of the animals again. In his dream, the lion and all the animals were chanting the Naam.
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7: I can feel it now. I do feel more clear. Now, I just want to serve and protect all the other animals.
0: And from now on, we will call you Sing the Lion.
5: Sing the Lion!
4: Sing the Lion!
7: Thank you so much, little human. From now on, this jungle will be a happy place. You have saved me.
0: God saved you. But also, don't forget all of the other animals. And most of all, Wise the Snake.
7: Oh, Wise Snake, I will always listen to your advice.
0: Perfect. From now on, Sing, the Lion, you will be the protector of this jungle, and Wise the Snake will be your advisor. Together, you will transform this whole jungle.
1: All the animals cheered. From then on, they lived without fear. The snake and the lion didn't rule, but they managed the jungle with fairness, kindness, and wisdom.
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0: a family man who was a Sikh, came to see Guru Har Rai Ji, the seventh Guru. This man worked and he provided for his family. But when he came to the Guru, he was very troubled. He came before Guru Har Rai Ji and he said,
1: "O true king, I've yearned for many years to leave everything and come and stay in your service. I want to serve you and earn salvation in the next world. I had a son who grew into a promising young man. I hoped that he would take over the duties of the household to provide for his mother and his brother and his sister, but he's dead now. My hopes have been shattered. I'm lost and don't know what to do. I'm always troubled. What can I do?"
0: And Guruji said,
2: "Tell me, how many members are there in your family? And what do you do to make a living?"
1: "O true king, I have two younger sons and a daughter, and my wife, their mother. I'm the fifth member of the family. As far as money, whatever I earn, I just use to feed us."
2: "If you really have such a desire to serve the Guru, start right away. Do your kirat, work and learn. Then leave their care to God. The one who provides for all will look after them, and that same God will look after you too. You can make your life fruitful now."
0: Said the Guru,
1: "O true king, beloved father, maybe my ideas are childish, but I believe that without me they won't survive. You are the Guru. Everything is at your command. I'll listen to you alone. Please, show me something so that I can have faith."
0: And Guruji said,
2: "We shall talk about faith later. First, you should go do a task for me. Deliver a message to a Sikh of mine. Make sure he has read the whole letter before you return."
1: "Please, give me the letter. I will do exactly as you ask of me."
0: And so, without knowing what was in the letter, he carried it and delivered it to the Sikh that Guruji had told him about.
1: "Guru Sahib Ji, Maharaj, the true king, sent me to give you this message. Guruji is going to give me a lesson. But first I have to see that you have read this letter. Please, read it completely right now so I can return to the Guru."
3: "I am most honored to receive this message from the Guru."
0: And then he opened the letter. He read to himself,
2: "The man who has brought you this letter, capture him. Do not let him go for 6 months. After that time, he should be released. He should be treated with respect and taken care of very well."
0: So the man went and closed the door and locked it so that no one could get out.
3: "I cannot let you leave from here."
1: "Oh, brother, I have four people to look after. They need me. They can eat only if I earn and provide food. Without me, they will starve. Please, let me go."
3: "Listen, brother. Guruji gives the highest command. I will obey it. You have brought this letter to me, and it says whoever brings this letter shall not be allowed to return for 6 months. This is the order of the Guru. Shouldn't I obey that order? So, tell me, what do you think? First think, then speak."
1: Who am I? You should obey the all-powerful Guru."
3: "Good. Now you understand. That is how it is. It is in both of our interests to obey Guru Sahib Ji Maharaj. Now be patient. Relax for 6 months. Concentrate your mind on the Guru's feet."
1: "Of course. I will meditate on Guruji."
0: Meanwhile, the universe was in the process of taking care of his family. That night they had gone without dinner and their neighbors asked,
4: "Why haven't you cooked your meal tonight?"
0: And the wife replied,
5: "The one who earned for us is gone. We don't know what happened to him. God knows his condition. Whether we eat or starve is in the hands of God. If the giver gives, we shall cook and eat. Otherwise, what can we do?
0: The neighbors thought that it wasn't right that the family did not have food.
4: You won't stay hungry for long. We can help you. We'll arrange something.
0: And to start with, each family brought one bag of flour for them. There were 50 houses in the neighborhood, and so 50 bags of flour were collected. That gave them enough to make roti for a long time. And then the people in the area gave them jobs. The two sons started being assistants to skilled workers and started earning their own money. A lady from the neighborhood started giving the little girl in the family and her mother lessons in embroidery, and once they learned that, they were able to earn money for their work. Now their food was no longer a problem. They started earning their living. 6 whole months went by. Back at the house of the Guru Sikh, he said,
3: "The time has expired. You may go now. May the hand of the Guru guide you, friend."
1: "I'm free. I can go. I have to see my family now."
0: And he immediately ran to see them. The whole time he was greatly worried. Without food, maybe they wouldn't be alive. When he found them, his heart almost burst out of his chest.
1: "My dear ones, you're all right. I was so worried about you. Thank God you're okay."
0: Not only were they alive, they were healthy. In fact, they seemed even healthier than before. They had more strength than before. He was very happy. And his wife said,
5: "When you were gone, all the neighbors pitched in to give us food. Then they trained us so we could work. With all of us earning now, we are very successful. We have more than we ever had before. There was never anything for you to worry about."
0: And upon hearing his wife's words, he understood Guruji's play. And it made him even more happy. God provides to them. He realized that the Guru had arranged all this so that he would have faith. He went to see the Guru again, full of happiness and gratitude.
1: "O true king, you've taken me out of hell and brought the reality before my eyes. I would have spent my entire life worrying about food for my family. Instead, you've saved my life from being wasted. Now I have seen that, in fact, I was a block in their success. When I was away, there was an abundance of everything. Now I shall do only as you teach me. Because of your mercy, I have found true understanding and bliss."
0: Many people live life doing things they think they need to do. Instead, we should simply do what we know is the best thing to do. And now is the time to do it. Because if we simply work hard and serve, we can make anything happen in our lives. If we do God's work, not only will we survive, we will be successful in a very beautiful way.

O mortal, why do you shake and worry? You will be taken care of by the one creator.

0: That was a really nice story. For more, go to seeknut.com/story.
1: I really like Seeknut stories. I can't wait to hear this one.
2: This is the story of the gold and the injured foot. Once there was a village where Guru Nanak went to visit. One man told his friend,
3: "Have you heard the news? Guru Nanak is staying near here."
4: "Who? I think I heard of him."
3: "He is a true man of God. I will not eat or drink until I meet the Guru."
2: Every day, those men would walk home together from work. The one friend was definitely going to visit the Guru.
3: "Waheguru, Waheguru."
2: And the other friend was thinking about it.
4: I might as well go visit the Guru, I guess.
2: And when he left home, he told his wife,
4: "Goodbye, honey. I'm going to go see Guru Nanak."
5: "Please, bring this money to the Guru and ask him to bless our family. We don't have much, but we have to give to the Guru. Our children even gave the little money they had."
4: "Oh, that's cute. Well, yeah, the Guru, he'll definitely get the money, don't worry."
2: On the way to visit the Guru, he saw a woman on the side of the road.
6: "No, don't go that way. Come this way with me. I can show you a good time. We can go and gamble and spend all your money. Come on, you can buy me some alcohol."
4: Well, that does kind of sound like a whole lot of fun.
3: "Well, I'm going this way, towards the Guru."
6: "Do you like to smoke? Here, have this cigarette. Your wife will never find out you're with me."
4: "Yeah, I'm just gonna go with her this time."
6: "Yay! Let's go there. There's so much I want you to buy me."
2: So that friend went to waste all his wife and children's money on cigarettes and alcohol and gambling. He got drunk and he smoked and he had fun with people who waste their lives doing nothing good. And when he came home, he lied to his wife.
5: "What was it like being with the Guru?"
4: The Guru. He was really, blissful and stuff. Yeah."
5: "Did he receive our offering?"
4: Offering? What offering? Oh, yeah, the money. Yeah. He blessed us and lots of stuff.
2: Meanwhile, the other friend had spent his time in the presence of the Guru and the devoted, saintly people.
3: "Oh, Guruji, I am a sacrifice unto you. Please receive my offering to you and use it to serve the poor. I'm ever at your service, great Guru. Just please let me be at your feet."
2: Every day, the two friends would walk home together, and then they would split ways. One would go to the Guru to listen to the Guru's words, to sing, give charity, and be with the good Sangat. And the other friend would go with that woman. He lied to his wife and children, and he wasted their offering. He spent their money gambling, drinking, and smoking with that woman. He spent his time with bad Sangat, with low people who waste their lives. This happened every day for several days. Well, finally, the one friend said,
4: You know, you always spend time in the Guru's court doing good deeds, while I lie to my wife and kids, and I waste all my time not doing anything good. But neither of our lives have changed. You're still the same you, and I'm still the same me. So what does it matter if we do good or bad? Our lives are just the same anyways.
2: The one friend said,
3: "Let us ask the heavens this question. I'm sure we will get the right answer. Tomorrow, after I visit with the Guru, and after you go and do whatever you do, let us meet again. We will meet right here under the tree, and the answer shall come to us."
4: Sounds like a deal. I'm really curious to see what's going to happen.
3: Okay, my friend. I'll see you tomorrow.
2: So the next day, he went and sat in the presence of the Guru and listened to the divine teachings and sang the Gurbani. And the other friend went again with the woman. The man, who was always doing the bad deeds, came to the meeting spot first.
4: "Are you there, buddy? No?
2: Huh." So he waited. And he waited. And he got bored waiting. So he started drawing lines in the dirt. Out of the dirt, he found a gold piece.
4: Gold!
2: So he dug more. And he found a jar. He thought,
4: "My lucky day! Maybe there's more gold in here, too."
2: But inside the jar, there was just coal.
4: Coal, that's disappointing. Well, I did find one gold piece. At least I have a little good luck.
2: And after a while of waiting, the other friend came from being with the Guru. He was limping.
3: My foot.
4: What happened to you?
3: When I was walking back from being with the Guru, I slipped and my foot fell right on a big thorn. It gouged through my foot. Oh, what bad luck I have.
2: Both of them were confused.
4: This doesn't make any sense. We asked the heavens if it matters whether we do good or bad actions. And this is the answer? I did bad, and I got gold. Well, you did good, and you got an injury.
3: I'm sure the heavens have given us a proper answer.
4: I don't understand this answer. What does it mean?
3: I admit, I don't understand it either. Let us go ask the Guru. He will definitely help us to understand.
2: So the next day, they both went to Guru Nanak.
3: Guruji, every day I come to you, and every day my friend tells his family he is coming to see you as well. But instead, he goes with this woman who has convinced him and seduces him.
2: He described the whole situation, how each of them had spent their time, and how he got hurt while his friend found gold.
3: So we are both confused. What's the message the heavens are trying to tell us?
2: The Guru explained, "In a past life, you were a thief and stole from many people. You told many lies and you did many corrupt things. In this life, you were destined to be killed by a spike. But in this life, you have made so much progress. You have used your time well, and you have cleaned your heart with the holy Naam. You have merged in the holy Sangha, and you have burned your karma. Because of this self-work, your karma has been reduced so much that instead of dying, all you received was a foot injury."
3: Waheguru, Guruji, I humbly thank you. And my friend?
2: You were virtuous in your past life,
4: I was?
2: You shared with others. Once, you gave a gold piece to a holy man. And because of your devotion and sincerity, that gold coin multiplied many times. You were meant to come to a whole jar full of gold. But because of your deeds, you have burned your good karma. The gold turned into coal, and you received only that one coin you first gave. Both men were humbled and bowed down to the Guru with gratitude.
3: Waheguru.
4: Waheguru.
2: We all have karma, but there is no good luck or bad luck. What we get in life is because of our past actions. Do not waste your precious life. Instead, be around saintly people as much as you can. If you have bad karma, your luck will be reduced. And if you have good karma, your good luck will not be wasted like the friend whose gold turned into coal. The Guru says,
7: Sukh dukh purv janam ke kiye.
8: Pleasure and pain are the consequences of actions from your past lives.
7: So jane jin date diye.
8: The giver who blesses us with these alone knows why.
7: Kisko dos dehe tu prani.
8: O mortal, who can you blame?
7: So apna kiya karara hai.
8: The hardships you suffer are from you and yourself alone.
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1: I knew I was gonna like this story. That was awesome. I really like listening to the stories on my iPod. I can't wait until the next SeekNet story comes out.

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1: Ekadasi fast was being observed by one and all in a kingdom. The Raja was a very devoted person. His people were good people because they knew that he was such a religious person. Soon the Raja heard that there was someone in the kingdom who wasn't fasting. He was furious.
2: Who would insult our sacred rites like this? Bring the person to me who refuses to fast. I want to know why.
1: A saintly and virtuous man was brought to the Raja.
2: You seem to have spiritual sense, do you? Why would you not observe this fast in honor of Vishnu? Why would you not purify yourself before the Lord? Tell me your reason.
1: The virtuous man humbly replied,
3: Raja Ji, I have found the Satguru. He is a true enlightener, and he has inspired us to eat little and sleep little at all times, and to always be filled with the love of the Nam. I no longer need to eat or sleep very much, and the food I eat sustains my body. Otherwise, I completely merge myself in devotion to the holy Nam at all times. So respected Raja, my fast doesn't last for one day. By the grace of my Guru, it lasts my whole life. My fast is not only of food, but of sleep and any temptations that distract me from my constant faith in God. This lifelong fast has rendered my whole life sacred. I observe a sacred fast every day.
2: Wow! I am touched by what you have said.
1: The Raja was so impressed, he lovingly asked the man,
2: This Guru that you speak of, he must be a true Guru. A Satguru. By my very life, I wish to have his darshan. I wish to see his holy feet.
3: Baba Guru Nanak Dev Ji is the knower of all hearts. If you pray to him, your longing will be fulfilled.
2: Then I will pray every day to have the darshan of Baba Nanak.
1: After some time, there were some saints that had settled nearby. The Raja wanted a test to see if they were genuine saints.
2: Ladies, go and see if they are saints or if they are ordinary beggars. If they are just commoners, then they will be seduced by you. But if they are saints, then I wish to touch their feet.
4: Oh, it'll be easy for us to see if they are genuine. Don't worry about that.
5: When we dance, every man drools.
1: Guru Nanak was one of the saints. The moment these ladies reached the divine presence of the saints, Guru Nanak looked at them. He looked past their physical bodies and saw their spirit. They felt the soul and their hearts blossomed with bliss. These women were now like goddesses of purity and truth. They went back to the Raja.
2: Yes? What happened? Are they real?
5: After that saint looked at me with his bright eyes, all I want to do is spread love on this earth. True love.
4: I don't care about dancing anymore. I don't care about anything besides the highest truth.
2: Who is this man who transformed these women with just a look? Maybe it's Baba Nanak. I must go to visit him now.
1: He brought with him many great gifts as offerings. He placed all these offerings before Sri Guru Nanak.
2: Oh, Babaji, sorry for trying to trick you. I didn't mean to insult you. Please forgive me and accept me.
1: Guruji shook his head no.
2: Oh, Baba, Satguru Nanak, please come visit my palace. You will be served in every way and fed the best foods. I'll give you anything. I beg you, come.
6: Will there be some special offering there?
2: This whole kingdom is an offering unto your holy feet.
6: No, Raja. Offer something which is yours.
2: Sir, I am the ruler. I'm the Raja. This whole kingdom is mine.
6: No, Raja. Your father grandfather, great-grandfather, also claimed to own this kingdom. They do not own it now. You have claimed to own things in your previous lifetimes, but they are not yours. Offer something which is yours.
2: Then I offer my body to be at your service, great Guru.
6: O Raja, offer something which is yours.
2: Sir, this body is mine.
6: In all your previous lifetimes, you made the same mistake. You think you are your body. You think that's all you are, but in the end, you drop the body and move on without it. Then what's the use of this body? It will just be a lump of dirt. This is not yours. Can you offer something which is yours?
1: The Raja was confused for a while. Then he said,
2: Oh, beloved saint, if this kingdom, wealth and possessions, and even this body is not mine, then I offer my mind to your holy feet.
6: Raja, offer something which is yours.
2: But sir, certainly this mind belongs to me.
6: Your mind controls you. It leads you astray. It makes you wander in all directions. It has completely overpowered you. You are a slave of your uncontrolled mind. If you do not control it, you cannot say it's yours. Offer something which is yours.
1: The Raja realized that this temporary body does not belong to him. If the body itself does not belong to him, how can material possessions and worldly things be called his own? His mind was not under his control. Rather, it ruled over him. The Raja pleaded,
2: Babaji, if this kingdom and all my possessions are not mine, this body is not mine, and even this mind does not belong to me, then I have nothing left. What can I offer to you?
6: I, me, mine, my. Offer this I of yours.
1: The Raja fell at his holy feet and went into a blissful meditation.
2: Vaheguru, Vaheguru, Vaheguru.
6: Now go rule the kingdom.
1: The Raja pleaded,
2: You are the destroyer of ignorance and darkness. Great Guru, light of all lights, how can I rule as a king now? O giver of enlightenment, teach me and guide me further that I might understand.
6: Before, you always ruled the kingdom with the idea of my kingdom, my palace, my army, my treasure, my family. Now you have offered and surrendered your I. All these bonds of I-ness and my-ness are snapped. Now you cannot claim anything is yours. Now you rule the kingdom as an instrument of the Guru. You act like the hand of God. Everything belongs to God. Look after and rule the kingdom. Do it as a ritual to the Lord. Do it as a ritual to God. Only the sense of I-ness and my-ness binds a soul. All links with the false I, the ego, bind a soul to this earth. Now all these links with the ego are snapped. You are free.
1: Sri Guru Nanak snapped his attachment with ego. He released him from his earthly binding. The Raja continued to rule the kingdom, but inside he felt much different. He always felt his soul, and he truly felt free. His obligation to reincarnate and keep being born again was over. He obtained liberation.
0: That was a really nice story. For more, go to seeknut.com/stories.

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1: Guru Amar Das was the third Guru, and he had two daughters and two sons. One of his daughters, Bibi Bani, became the wife of Bhaijatha. Bhaijatha became Guru Ram Das. But before he was Guru Ram Das, he was Bhaijatha and the husband of Bibi Bani and the son-in-law of Guru Amar Das. Bibi Bani was deeply devoted to her father, to Guru Amar Das, and she served him every day in every way. She always sat with him at night when he meditated. She would comb his hair. She would feed him. She would prepare him when he was ready for bed and see to his every need. One night, she had brought him his food. Guru ate. He sat and talked. And then he decided it was time for him to meditate. So Guru Amar Das sat on his couch, closed his eyes, folded his hands, and began to breathe long and deep, and began quietly, silently to recite the beautiful names of God. Bibi Bani sat with her father while he meditated because she loved to be in that energy. It always uplifted her and made her feel closer to her father. But as she sat that night, she noticed that one of the legs of the Guru's couch was very wobbly. And with horror, she realized that the leg was breaking, and that if it broke, the couch would fall and Guru would tumble out. He could hurt himself, because at that time, Guru Amar Das was a very old man. He was more than 90 years old. Bibi Bani wondered, what can I do? I can't let him fall. I can't disturb his meditation. So she very gently reached her hand out and placed it under the broken leg of the Guru's couch and lifted it up with her bare palm. Well, you know what broken wood is like. Splinters dug deep into her skin. And after some time, it penetrated the skin and her hand began to bleed. But Bibi Bani didn't budge. She didn't move. And she lifted the couch and held it and held it and held it.

0: With his own fingers, he pulled the splinters out of her palm, and he says, "My daughter, you didn't need to do that. Why have you done this?" She said, "Pitiji, you're the guru. I can't allow the guru to fall." Guru Amar Das looked at her and smiled. He gave her such a big hug. He said, "My daughter, you're a lion. You're a lion. Ask me anything. I'll grant any request." She goes, "Pitiji, I have everything. I'm the daughter of the guru. I have 3 beautiful sons. I have a wonderful husband who's devoted to you. What more do I need?" And he goes, "My daughter, I need to give you something. Please ask." She said, "The only thing that I could ask of you is that the line of the guru stay in our family, stay with the Sodhis, because Bibi Bani was married to Bhaijatha. Bhaijatha became Guru Ram Das, but he was from the long line known as the Sodhis." Guru Amar Das looked at her and said, "Yes, this is what's appropriate. I'll grant this to you. But we need to understand that by doing this, the flow of the guruship is channeled in a very specific way. And there could be problems, there could be suffering. But only the Sodhis have the grit to sustain this through time and space. Yes, my daughter, this will stay in the Sodhi line." So shortly after that, Guru Amar Das made Bhaijatha Guru Ram Das and left his body. And the son of Bhaijatha was Guru Arjan. The son of Guru Arjan was Guru Har Gobind. The grandson of Guru Har Gobind was Guru Har Rai. The son of Guru Har Rai was Guru Har Krishan. And the son of Guru Har Gobind was Guru Tegh Bahadur. And the son of Guru Tegh Bahadur was Guru Gobind Singh. So all of the gurus were descendants of Guru Ram Das and Bibi Bani.
1: Would you like to hear more stories like this one? Come to seeknet.com/stories.

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1: Have you ever felt worried that there wasn't going to be enough to eat? Have you ever felt worried that you didn't have enough of something? If you have faith in the guru, then you never have to worry about having enough. Maybe you think, oh, there's not enough money to do this. Or maybe you think, oh, there's not enough time to go and do this. Or maybe you think, oh, there's just not enough food to eat. Well, the Sikhs of the Guru, who have faith in their Guru, always have enough. So listen to the story of Bibi Shanti. During the time of Guru Hargobind Sahib, there was a woman whose name was Shanti. She lived with her husband's family in a village called Butala. Her parents were Sikhs, and she was also very devoted to the Guru. Her husband's family were followers of a peer named Sakhi Sarvar. Bibi Shanti loved to read Gurbani every day. Her devotion to the Guru was very beautiful. Her mother-in-law, however, could not tolerate this different faith.
2: "Who do you think you are? Always mumbling this nonsense. Our family has a master. Why do you refuse to recognize his greatness? You are lost, and your guru is nothing. You are like a drunken mongoose.

0: cannot allow your crazy ways. 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
1: Soon, Bibi Shanti was forced to leave the family house. She had to live in a hut outside.
2: Now that I have to live in this humble room, I can sing Gurbani all day. No one will care because no one can see me. This is the most peaceful way to live.
1: In a way, Bibi Shanti was happy. She would tell amazing stories about the Guru to her husband.
3: I never knew that such a human could be on this earth as the Guru that you tell me about. Thank you, my wife, for telling me such beautiful stories.
1: And in time, his heart opened to the Guru, and he too became a Sikh.
3: I bow to the Guru with all my soul.
1: After some time, they had a son. Bibi Shanti was so happy, and she named her son Pulla.
4: Congratulations, my brother, on the birth of your son. May the respect of our family win everyone over. God is great for giving our family another boy.
3: A son, God is so great. May our family live in happiness and wealth by the grace of the Guru. Vah!
1: The happiness in the small family was short-lived, however, because Bibi Shanti's husband died suddenly. Now it was just her and her little son. Bibi Shanti did not lose her faith and kept walking on the path of Sikh Dharma. She told her son stories of the Guru and taught him Gurbani.
2: Have faith in the Guru, my son. All the desires of your soul will be fulfilled.
1: Pulla also developed a love for the Guru and had a deep desire to one day have Guru Sahib's darshan. He would ask his mother,
5: Will Guru Sahib come and visit us someday?
2: Sadguruji is antarajami. He knows the longing of our hearts. Wherever his Sikhs honestly remember him, he will surely come to meet them and give them his darshan.
1: Young Pulla now had a non-stop longing to cast his eyes on his Satguru.
5: He will definitely visit us. I have to always be ready for his arrival. He could come at any time.
1: Even though he and his mother were very poor, he decided the best offering he could give to Guruji was a sugary sweet.
5: I know. When the Guru comes and we receive his darshan, I'll give him some gur.
1: He tied the gourd in a cloth. Since he didn't know when Guruji would come, Pulla carried the gourd with him wherever he went. Pulla was absorbed in his ardas day and night to see the Guru.
5: All I desire is your blessing. All I want to see is your face. Oh, great Guru, bless me. Bless me with your grace.
1: One day, his ardas was fulfilled. Guru Hargobind Sahib, with some Sikhs, arrived in village Butala. Most of the villagers were followers of Sakhi Sarovar, and no one cared that Guru Sahib had come. Guru Hargobind and his Sikhs went directly to where Pulla was sitting and stopped their horses right in front of him. Pulla recognized his Satguru had finally come.
5: This is the best day ever. My Guru has finally arrived. My soul is finally happy.
1: He remembered the gourd that he had tied in a cloth and began to fumble with the knot.
5: Here's my offering to you. Some gourd I saved. It's just a little...
1: He tried, but the knot had been tied for so long that it was stuck.
5: One second.
1: Sri Guru Hargobind Sahib looked at his little Sikh lovingly and said,
6: Here, my Pulla, let me undo your knots.
1: Pulla knew that the Guru was untying more than just a cloth. He felt that Guruji blessed his soul to be more free and totally clear. He untied his soul from the attachment to worldly things. What a blessing Guru Sahib gave to his true little Sikh. What more could Bhai Pulla ask for? Guruji opened the knot, and Bhai Pulla humbly offered the gur before Guru Sahib and bowed. Satguruji then said,
6: "Pulla, my Sikhs and I are hungry. Take us to your home and feed us longer."
5: "Yes, yes, right away, I shall."
1: Bhai Pulla could not contain his happiness and quickly led Guruji and his Sikhs to his small house. When Mata Shanti saw Guruji, she lost all awareness. She didn't know where she was. She forgot even who she was. Pulla shook his mother and said,
5: "Mataji, Sache Badshah wants to have langar. Prepare the langar for him."
1: The villagers of Butala were bitter. They went to their rooftops to see what all the happening was about.
5: "Look, their guru is waiting for them to make langar."
4: "Shanti and Pulla make langar for all those people down there?"
5: "Shanti and Pulla are so poor, they can hardly feed themselves every day. They'll never be able to feed all those people."
4: "Yeah, that's right. They'll never be able to do all of that."
5: "Okay, listen to me, everyone."
4: Go ahead, shoot.
5: "Nobody give them any help. Don't lend them any money for food."
4: No food and no help. I got it.
5: "Let's watch as they get humiliated in front of this guy they call True Guru. It'll be hilarious."
4: "This is gonna be hilarious."
1: So the villagers decided not to help, even if they were asked. Guru Hargobind Sahib saw the crowds on the rooftops and felt their intentions. Guruji turned to Bhai Pulla.
6: "My beloved Pullaji, go to all the people of this village. Invite them to have langar with us today."
1: Bhai Pulla had no idea how they would feed all those people, but he obeyed his guru's orders and went to all the villagers.
5: "Everybody, come to our home. Enjoy the guru's langar with us. It'll be great."
4: "Ooh, it'll be great. We'll come. We'll all come."
5: "We will come. You will be double humiliated."
1: Now the mother and son could hardly feed themselves, let alone all the Sikhs with the guru, and now all the villagers too. Guru Hargobind Ji called Bhai Pulla.
6: "Here, take these two pieces of cloth. Put one on top of the flower, and put one on top of the doll. When your mother is cooking the food, she should not look under these cloths."
1: Bibi Shanti had prepared all the flour in the house for chapatis, but still, it was very little. There was also just a very little doll, but she made it with love and attention. The two cloths were placed on top of each, and Bibi Shanti began to prepare the prasada, why Bhai Pulla did the seva of serving them to the guests.
4: Ooh. Can I have some more dal? Oh, and yes, and a chapati, too. Thank you.
7: Thank you. Can I have some more dal? This is absolutely delicious. This is yummy, yummy in my tummy.
1: Everyone was amazed. All the Sikhs and all the villagers ate until they were full.
5: Enough food? That's impossible!
1: But how was this possible? To have enough food to feed everyone?
5: How could this be?
1: And still, under the guru's claws, there was more chapatis and more dal.
7: The food just keeps on coming. This is amazing. How did they do that? Oh my god. I'm not even convinced that this is even physically possible.
5: I can't believe it. It's a miracle.
4: How could there still be more food?
8: I don't understand. This is wonderful.
1: The villagers were awestruck and fell at Guru Hargobind Sahib's feet.
5: There's enough food for everyone. Great is the Guru. He really is the true Guru. Oh, compassionate and wise Guru.
6: Bless you.
8: We didn't know who you are. Please forgive us. I will always be at your service.
6: Bless you.
7: Yes, I as well. Forgive me. May your greatness live forever.
6: Bless you.
5: I bow to you a million times.
6: Bless you. Bless you all. Bless you.
1: They had wanted to see the humiliation of Bibi Shanti and her beautiful son. But Guru Sahib would never let his Sikhs be humiliated in this way. The faith of the villagers was reborn that day. Bibi Shanti and Bhai Pula's faith was rewarded. So if ever you feel like you don't have enough, just meditate on your Guru and give all your love to your Guru, and he will make sure that there will always be enough.
6: Those who are serviceful, they attain honor.

0: 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For more, go to seeknut.com/story.
1: Guru Gobind Singh, the King and the New Musket. There once was a king who was also a great general. He had many soldiers and an army. He lived in his castle in the mountains. There also was a great guru who lived then. His name was Guru Gobind Singh. Guru Gobind Singh was a soldier saint. This means that he loved God, meditated on Him, kept Him in his heart, felt Him always near him, and at the same time that he was strong, courageous, and ready to fight to protect weak people from cruel, unjust attackers. The king heard that Guru Gobind Singh was a great saint and teacher, and he went to visit him. He was very pleased by the greatness and the saintliness of Guru Gobind Singh. He even wanted to become a Sikh. And he said to him,
2: "Guruji, you are a great saint of God, and I am a great warrior. Your Sikhs are good people, but they are just farmers and workers. They are not worth anything as soldiers. But with my help, nothing can stop you. You can get rid of all your enemies."
1: The guru realized that the king was a very proud person, and he decided to teach him a lesson in humility. At that moment, a Sikh came to pay homage to the guru. He bowed before him and presented a musket to the guru as an offering. A musket is an ancient type of rifle. Guru Sahib said, "Thank you, bless you." And now, this is how he taught a lesson to the king. The guru said, "King, I want to test my new musket. Please, go back to your castle and tell your soldiers that your guru wants to try his new musket on one of them." The king was flabbergasted, and he said,
2: "All right, Guru Sahib,
1: I'll try." And he thought,
2: "This is a very strange request from the guru, but I must try. He wants to shoot his musket at one of my men. My God!"
1: But the king bowed, left, and went back to his castle. He gathered his soldiers and said,
2: "Man, I have gathered you here because my guru, Guru Gobind Singh, who is a great guru, wants to test his new musket on one of you. This is a very great sacrifice, I know. But the man who goes will be instantly liberated. I guarantee it."
1: The soldiers were amazed. They talked among themselves. "Majima, what? Then they said,
3: "Your Majesty, we are soldiers. It is our duty, our work, to fight, to kill, or to be killed. We know when we go to war, some of us will be killed,
1: Some will be wounded. That's all right. But what your guru asks is outrageous. We can't go. We have no chance. The man who goes will be uselessly killed. It's not right. We can't do it.
2: Yeah, that's right. We can't do it. No, we can't do it.
1: Then the king said,
2: I see.
1: And he dismissed them.
2: All right. You can go.
1: He then went back to see Guru Gobind Singh and said,
2: Guru Sahib, I'm sorry. I tried. I asked them. I explained it to them. But no, it's useless. Not one of them would come. They don't understand about spirituality.
1: That's all right, said the Guru. None of them came, King, but you came back. I'll test my musket on you.
2: Oh, Guruji, I'm sorry. I have my duty at home, my kingdom, my palace, my soul.
1: The king was afraid that the Guru was going to use him as a target, and he was not ready to die. And then Guru Gobind Singh said to him, O King, let me show you what my Sikhs are like. He called one of his attendants. He told the attendant, Go outside and walk away from here. Yell, the Guru needs a Sikh to try out his new musket on. And keep walking and keep yelling. Yes, O Guru Sahib. The man then went out and yelled, The Guru needs a Sikh to try out his new rifle on. The Guru needs a Sikh to try out his new musket on. The Guru needs a Sikh to try out his new musket on. The first two people who heard him were a father and a son. They were stable boys who worked taking care of the horses. When they heard the message, they both jumped and ran towards the palace, each trying to get there first. They loved the Guru so much. They had such faith in him that even to be shot by him was the highest thing that could happen. And so they ran, pushing each other and arguing all the way. The son, who ran faster, got there first. And he said, Try it on me. No, said the father. Try it on me, Guru Sahib. The son then said, I got there first. I'm your father, and I'm ordering you. I'm the one. No, there's no father or son when it comes to God. I'm the one. And they kept arguing and fighting about who would be the target for the Guru's new musket. The Guru, who never really wanted to shoot either of them, said, All right, just stand back to back over there. I'll shoot at both of you. The father and the son positioned themselves, still arguing, and raising themselves on their tiptoes, pushing each other to be the one shot by the Guru. The Guru raised the musket, aimed it at them, and then he fired into the sky, way over their heads. The Sikhs came towards him. He blessed them for their devotion and embraced them. Then he turned to the king and said, You see, king, these are my Sikhs. Even the most humble stable boy is more brave than the greatest of your soldiers. They trust in God. They love their Guru. They are the Khalsa. Out of little sparrows, I have made hawks. And out of sheep, I have made lines. Such are my Sikhs. The king then understood that he had been too proud. He asked the Guru's forgiveness and became more humble. Waheguru Ji Ka Khalsa, Waheguru Ji Ki Fateh.

0: The power of our prayers is greater than we can even dream. This is a true story sent to SeekNet by Navdeep Kaur from Sydney, Australia, and it's a story of her childhood. The winter days were very, very cold. In the small, dark room in the corner of her house, she sat in a wooden chair and comforted her brother in her lap. Her brother was very sick with an infection in his lungs, and he was even unable to speak. He didn't even want anyone to switch on the lights. For almost 3 full days, she sat there in the dark, knowing that she had a science exam coming up at school. But nothing could comfort her more than comforting her lovely, miraculous brother, who was lying in his sister's warm lap. The 3 days passed, and it was now the morning of the midterm examination. Her supposed 3 days of preparing for the exam had passed without her having read a single word. But she didn't feel even a hint of nervousness or fear. Her mind was completely at rest. She was filled with the peace of knowing that she had done what she really needed to do. And in her heart, she knew that she had everything to gain and nothing to lose. Her mom arrived home at 8:15 in the morning, tired from working a night shift. She handed over her little brother to her mom, and she hurriedly got her things together for school. Without even changing her dress, she headed to the porch to get her bicycle for the 40-minute ride to college. As she pulled the bicycle out, it rolled heavily. What? A rear tire was punctured. It was too early for any of the shops to be open yet in such cold weather, and the sun wouldn't rise until after 10 o'clock in the morning. Having no choice, she rushed to her friend's home, which was a 7-minute walk away. Although her friend was studying at the same college as she, it was already too late. She'd left 10 minutes before. She asked her friend's mom if she could lend her bicycle for the day, but she couldn't find the keys to the bike lock. Walking back home in the chill morning through the deep, dark, endless river of fog on the lonely street, she noticed that all the shops on both sides of the street were shut down. There was not a single sign of life. The silence was deep. There was no way to reach the auto stand, which was 15 minutes away by bicycle. Though she knew she would lose a full year of school by not sitting for the exam, her mind was still at peace, and she felt that nothing could shake her. It was a state of grace. She was now halfway home, passing through those lonely streets, and still she enjoyed the feeling of having lost nothing. Suddenly, a polite and sweet voice came through the morning fog. "Daughter, where do you want to go?" As she turned around, to her surprise, she saw a rickshaw stopped beside the curb. She stopped at once, feeling a little strange. From where had this man suddenly appeared? She'd never seen a rickshaw in the colony so early in the morning. Before she could think too much, her eyes caught a glimpse of the rickshaw driver. He was wearing a pearly white robe and had a long white beard which was shining in the faint morning light. A pure white turban was wrapped on his head. In between, his red cheeks crinkled with apparent joy. His heavenly smile was radiant, and he seemed surrounded by a bright aura. He looked a completely saintly figure. She'd never seen anyone like this before. But suddenly a feeling of insecurity ran across her mind. She didn't have nearly enough money to pay the driver to take her anywhere near school. She only had $10, and no rickshaw driver would accept that little for such a journey. Despite her insecurity, and knowing that she had no other choice at this point, she gathered up her courage and she asked softly, "How much?" With a warm smile, the rickshaw man said, $2. She stood shocked. Was this seemingly saintly man a bad person? How could he possibly be asking such a low price? She hesitated, but she knew this was her only opportunity, so she agreed. As she put her foot on the rickshaw to climb up, she noticed that it was brand new and it was beautifully decorated with colorful and finely painted flowers and elephants. She'd never seen such a wonderful and comfortable rickshaw in her whole life. As the rickshaw man started riding through the lonely street, she heard him start murmuring something to himself. Again, doubt rose in her mind, and she thought to herself, maybe he's not a good man after all. Sitting quite still on the rickshaw seat, she squeezed down her fear for a while. The rickshaw man was driving very fast, and in 2 minutes they were on the main road, which was much more secure and well lit, and her fear began to subside. Within less than 6 minutes, the rickshaw man had taken her to the front of the auto stop, and there was the car preparing to leave for the college. It was the only car on the well-lit road. She stepped down from the rickshaw and signaled the car to stop for her. Averting her eyes, she hurriedly handed her $10 to the rickshaw man, but he just waved it away with a smile. The thought came to her that maybe he didn't have any change since it was so early in the morning. She turned to the car driver and asked him if he could change a $10 bill so she could give $2 to the rickshaw man. The driver looked at her very strangely. And then she realized that everyone in the car was looking at her as if she were crazy. As she turned her head to look back at the rickshaw, she saw nothing, just the street lights reflecting off the shiny, wet, black surface of the road. She gazed back as far as she could, standing there clutching her money in her hand. Stunned, she faintly realized that the driver was speaking to her. "Are you coming or not?" She turned to the other riders. "Did you see the rickshaw?" Everyone just stared at her blankly, and no one said anything. Bewildered, she sat down in the car. And 15 minutes later, she was in front of her college. And as the bell rang at 9 o'clock sharp, she was sitting on her seat in the examination hall. After her examination was over, with $6 remaining in her pocket, she caught the car back to the auto stand, and then a rickshaw back to her home where her mother paid the rickshaw driver $10. Her mom served her food and asked her if everything had gone okay. She slowly told her the whole story. And she expressed that she was sorry that the old rickshaw man had not even taken $2 for his service. And she described how, to her surprise, the rickshaw driver had vanished without a word, and how the other people in the car had stared at her so strangely. Her mom chuckled and said, "You know, dear, that old rickshaw driver was God himself. That's why he wasn't visible to the car driver and the other people. That's why they looked at you like you were crazy." Suddenly she felt a pang of regret in her heart, and tears filled her eyes. Why couldn't I recognize him? Oh my gosh, I even had bad thoughts about him. She wondered if he would forgive her. Being a science student at school, she had never believed the story that her mom had told her about the birth of her brother. Her brother had been born prematurely, a month early. His lungs were underdeveloped and he couldn't get enough oxygen. The doctors told her mother that the baby would probably live only 12 hours or so. As that evening approached, the baby's toenails began turning blue from lack of oxygen. Crying softly, her mother had watched as the fingernails on his tiny hands turned blue as well. The life was draining from his weak body, and his forlorn cries signaled his approaching death. His father had left the hospital. He was simply unable to watch his newborn child dying for no apparent reason. Her mom couldn't help crying, and finally she put her hand on the child's head and she started to pray. Her eyes were shut and she concentrated, prayed, and looked to her daughter as if she was in a deep trance. After half an hour of praying deeply with her whole heart, she told her how she had seen a man with a beautiful white beard, wearing a white robe and a white turban. His eyes sparkled and she saw rays of light coming from his entire body. He slowly approached, walking between the long lines of beds in the hospital's birthing ward. He stood beside the child and pointed a finger towards him. Her mother had clearly understood the message. Life is given to him by God's order, Hukum, and his name should be Hukum. Her mother watched him silently turn and leave the ward. Suddenly, one of the nurses shook her mother's shoulder, screaming in joy, "He's coming back to life! He's coming back to life!" Her mother opened her eyes and she saw movement in his tiny body. The entire hospital staff gathered to say goodbye to the little one. They were overwhelmed to see this miracle. The most senior doctor pointed upwards with his index finger and he said, "God is great." Now, for the very first time, she believed that story her mother had told her about her brother's miraculous birth. And she understood that God can come to this earth to help you when you're alone and helpless. And she understood that God is not beyond even becoming a rickshaw puller for a poor creature like me. Would you like to hear more stories like this one? Come to seeknet.com/stories.
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2: Although Guru Nanak's father never understood him, his sister, Bibi Nanki, always did. She knew that he was the one who understood and other people didn't quite get it.
3: So the sister got married and moved to another town, and she was always kind of worried about her brother and her Papaji. So she talked to her Papaji and she said, "Let him come and live with us." He was 16, 17 years old. He was a teenager. and we'll get him a job, and we'll have a wife for him, and then he'll settle down. He'll settle down if he has a wife. So they said, okay, you can try. So Nanak did. He went with him, lived with his sister, and his sister found a beautiful lady for him to marry, and he said, fine. He got married, and his and they had over 3 years. His sister got him a job. He had a job in with the government measuring out the grain for the people that were hungry, and he liked that. And they were 3 years went by, and they had two little boys, Siri Chan and Lakmi Chan, two boys. So he lived like a householder, and everybody was so glad. Oh, he's finally settled down. That's the picture. That's the next picture. But people noticed that when Nanak was measuring out the grain, and he would get to the number 13, which is Tera, it's the same as thou, and he would keep doing it. And he would just go, 13, Tera, Tera, Tera. The people were happy. They were getting more and more and more grain, right, to go make the bread and chapatis that they needed. And so they went to the leader of the community, and they said, hey, he's cheating you. He's stealing all your grain. He's giving it away. So they said, well, we'll go and check it out. So they came and they measured it all. And when they measured it, they found out that there was more, not less. There was more, more grain. And so they were happy with Nanak, and they didn't want him to leave, but he said, no, I have to leave now. My job is done. I have to go.
2: Guru Nanak knew that now he had to spread the message about God that was in his heart. He couldn't just stay in one place because many people needed to hear what he had to share with them.
0: Would you like to hear more stories like this one? Come to seeknet.com/stories.

0: The Martyrs of Amritsar. Only a few years ago, in the city of Amritsar, in India, some mean and rude people began to speak against the Khalsa, the Guru Granth Sahib, and Guru Gobind Singh. They spoke many lies and were totally disrespectful. These people call themselves Nirankaris. Their leader was a man named Guru Bachchan. He was rich, powerful, and very crooked. He twisted people and paid them to get what he wanted. And he said, "I am the Guru." Some people bowed to him and considered him the equal of Guru Nanak or Guru Ram Das. Yet he had no humility. He did not serve people. Nor did he have the love in his heart and the wisdom in his mind to guide them.
1: Papaji, why do people lie and cheat?
0: Because they forget that God created everything, that He created them, and that He lives in their heart, that He is in every tree, that He is in the sky, in elephants, in little mice.
1: In the sun too?
0: Yes, in the sun and in the moon and beyond. Those people forget it, and they only think about themselves, their money, their houses. Anyway, Sikhs thought he was foolish to say that he was the Guru, but then many people had said they were the Guru. In reality, Guru Gobind Singh gave us Sri Guru Granth Sahib to be our Guru, our light in the darkness, to take our little soul lights to God's infinite light. But when Guru Bachchan and his crooked friends insulted the Guru, that is, they said bad and mean things about the Guru, which were all lies. At that time, some good Sikhs in India became very upset. "We cannot allow these people to lie and insult the honor of our beloved Guru." "Yes, they lie about Guru Gobind Singh. They make fun of the Golden Temple. We are Khalsa. We cannot tolerate it." One of those Sikhs was a man named Bhai Sahib Fauja Singh. Bhai Sahib Fauja Singh was a very strong Khalsa. He was honest and pure. He loved Gurbani and he loved the Sad Sangat. He loved the Golden Temple and the Guru's Langar. He spoke and inspired people to be good Sikhs. Everyone listened to him and respected him. For when he spoke the truth. Bhai Sahib said, "We are the Khalsa. We belong to Guru Gobind Singh. We must do something. Guru Bachchan and his people insult our Guru every day. We'll have to go there and stop them." Then came the first day of Baisakhi. This is the day when, almost 300 years ago, Guru Gobind Singh Sahib created the Khalsa. It is a very special and beautiful day for all Sikhs everywhere. Bhai Sahib Fauja Singh and other devoted Sikhs were in a Gurdwara, chanting and doing kirtan. Then the message came. "The Nirankaris are going to have a parade in Amritsar. They plan to carry Guru Bachchan, their master, through the streets on a palki. They're having a meeting right now. And once again, they're insulting Guru Gobind Singh, the Sri Guru Granth Sahib, and the Golden Temple. This is it, said Bhai Sahib Fauja Singh. Let us go there and demand they stop. They stood up and said the Ardas. They listened to a hukam from the Sri Guru Granth Sahib. Then they bowed and barefoot, only carrying their swords, they walked to the place where Guru Bachchan and his Nirankaris were meeting. There were only 70 Sikhs, but they chanted Waheguru, Waheguru, Waheguru, and they stood tall and strong on this beautiful spring day. They marched through the street with no fear in their heart. They knew that a Khalsa must do what is right. They did their sadhana. They chanted God's name. They served everyone. And they lived gracefully. They reached the Nirankari's meeting place. There were hundreds of Nirankaris there, and they were waiting for the Guru Sikhs. When the Khalsa became very close, the evil people began to throw bricks at them. The bricks were dipped in liquid acid. They burned and hurt the Sikhs even more. The Sikhs, who were carrying shields, used them to protect themselves. But many were hit and wounded. Then the Nirankaris attacked them with swords. Of course, all the Khalsa carried swords. And so they drew theirs and began to fight back. 70 against hundreds. Finally, the Nirankaris began to shoot them down with rifles and pistol for no reason at all, except jealousy and evil in their heart. There was another evil man who was Guru Bachchan's brother-in-law. He was a policeman. He came with many other crooked policemen, and they shot the Khalsa down. Bhai Sahib Fauja Singh was hit by many bullets, and he fell to the ground. There was an old Khalsa man with a long white beard. He used to go to the Golden Temple every day, very early during sadhana time, and he used to meditate on God. He was with the Khalsa group. When he saw the enemy shooting, he shouted, Waheguru! And he ran towards the bullets. He did not care for his life. He was happy to die for the Khalsa. When the fight was over, many Sikhs were wounded. 12 were dead. The police threw all the dead Khalsa on a cart. They also put Bhai Sahib Fauja Singh on the cart, even though he was not yet dead. 2 Sikhs saw him still alive on the cart, and they tried to help him. They were arrested and taken away. Several hours later, an old Sikh came where the bodies of the dead Khalsa had been put down. He saw Bhai Sahib Fauja Singh still alive, chanting with his breath, Guru, Guru, Guru, Guru. The old man ran to get Baisab's wife and some other Sikhs. He wanted to help Baisab Fauja Singh, maybe take him to a hospital. They came running back. But when they arrived, Baisab Fauja Singh was already dead. His pure Khalsa soul had gone back to God. He and the 12 other Khalsa had been killed. But they proved to the world that it's not the life that matters. It is the courage you bring to it. A happy man or a happy woman is one who lives gracefully, come what may. Waheguru Ji Ka Khalsa, Waheguru Ji Ki Fateh.

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1: During the time of Guru Arjan Dev, there was a Sikh named Bhai Gopal. He was a storekeeper, and he used to keep people's valuables and money and food and things that people wanted to keep safely. People used to leave their goods with him, and he would write it down so that he knew what all the things that he had and whose they were. One day, a person named Jamal Khan came to Bhai Gopal's shop, but Bhai Gopal was quite busy.
2: Excuse me, sir. Hello, can you help me?
3: Hello, yes, come in, please. Come in, welcome.
2: Yes, I have 500 coins I need to store with you.
3: Sure, no problem. Just leave it right there.
1: Bhai Gopal went about his day and forgot to write it down in his book or put it in a safe place. After many days, Jamal Khan came back.
2: Okay, Bhai Gopal. I need my coins back. Please give them to me.
1: Bhai Gopal checked his book and it wasn't written down there. Then he went to the safe and checked it, but it wasn't there either.
3: I don't have your money, friend. Perhaps there is a mistake.
2: Mistake? You were standing right there and I handed you my 500 coins. What kind of fool do you think I am?
1: So Bhai Gopal checked again and he could not find the coins.
3: All that I can say is I do not see your monies here. Maybe we can work something else out.
2: I'll work something else out. I will report you to the emperor if I don't get my money back.
1: So Jamal Khan went to the emperor and told him the whole thing.
4: So, you're telling me that this Sikh of the Guru is hiding money and lying? Ono mere ko leke aao. Bring him here to me.
1: Bhai Gopal was brought to the emperor.
4: Bhai Gopal, I heard that this man gave you money, and you? Listen, I know you're sick of Baba Nanak, and you wouldn't do anything like this.
3: No, sir, I would not do something like that.
4: Mainu pata hai, and I also know that Jamal Khan wouldn't lie either.
1: The emperor wasn't sure how he could make this all right.
4: I will leave it to God.
1: He had a big bowl of oil heated up.
4: Whoever can pick this coin out of the burning oil without his hand getting burned is the truthful one.
1: In the burning hot oil, they threw a coin in. Now, both men had to try to pick out the coin from the burning oil.
4: Bhai Gopal, try to take the coin from the burning oil.
1: Bhai Gopalji folded his hands in prayer to Guruji.
3: One person

0: Khan folded his hands and did his own prayer.
1: 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Fariduddin Shakir Ganj, be kind to me and reveal your...
0: And he invocated the help of several saints and spiritual guides. Then he reached in with his hand into the hot oil.
1: Ah! My fingers!
0: His hand was immediately burned. There was no way he could reach all the way to the bottom to pick up the coin.
2: Call the doctor to help this man.
0: So, the matter ended there. And everyone believed that Bhai Gopal was innocent. But Bhai Gopalji was upset.
3: Well, someone got hurt because of me. I do not feel good about that.
0: Anyway, some time passed and someone came to Bhai Gopal's store. He went to look for the person's stuff and guess what? He found the 500 coins. They were there the whole time. He just didn't see it before. So he rushed off to Jamal Khan. Bhai Gopalji said,
3: Mr. Khan, I found your coins. You can have them now.
4: I don't want the coins anymore. You embarrassed me in the royal court and in front of everybody I know. I look like a fool. Keep the money. I don't want it.
3: But it's not my money. I am a Sikh of the Guru. I cannot take it.
4: Okay, fine. I will take the money on one condition.
1: I want to meet your Guru.
0: So, Bhai Gopalji and Jamal Khan both went to go visit Guru Arjan Devji. As soon as Bhai Gopalji saw Guruji, he began to cry with love and washed the Guru's feet with his tears.
3: Oh my Guru! Guru, I am yours! I am yours. I will do anything for you. I am at your feet. I am at your lotus feet.
0: Guruji spoke.
5: You have been accepted in the Guru's house.
0: Jamal Khan asked Guruji a question.
1: Both Gopal and I were being truthful. Yet my hand got burnt and he didn't. Why was this?
5: First of all, Bhai Gopalji didn't lie or do anything wrong on purpose. Secondly, Bhai Gopalji recited his ardas to the one supreme God with his heart. He had complete faith that he would be helped in a time of need. When you did your ardas, you remembered a different saints and beings to help you, but you didn't have faith and trust in just one.
1: You know the truth of my mind, dear great saint. It's true. I called on the name of several peers and saints for support.
0: Both men were exalted.
1: I feel so incredibly blessed to be in your presence.
3: I am a sacrifice unto you.
0: The universe answers our prayers to the same amount that we believe in our prayer. When we pray, we have to do it with our entire body, our whole mind, and our giant spirit. Such prayers will certainly come to be.
6: For more, go to seeknet.com/stories.

0: Hey, buddy, do you want to listen to another SeekNet story?
1: Yeah, they're awesome!
2: The World Play. Hey there, folks. This is Harijot Singh. Let me ask you a question. Do you know why your soul chose to be born in a human body? Well, it's because it wanted to. It got a body so that it could have a human experience. It wants to experience something

0: very special. Most people don't remember exactly what that special something is, do we? Does everyone remember exactly what their soul wants to experience in this life? No. And that's okay, because if we remembered what the soul wanted to experience, well, that might spoil the surprise of discovering it for ourselves, wouldn't it? Let me tell you a story. Once there was a very sweet lady who had a really good idea.
1: Aha!
0: She knew that it was such a good idea, if everyone heard it, they would feel much, much better. This idea could really change people's lives. In fact, she thought, this is a really great idea.
1: If I just tell people my idea, they may not understand it. What should I do?
0: So she meditated on it for a little while.
1: I can't just tell people this idea. I need to find a way to show them this idea.
0: Aha! And then she came up with how to do it.
1: I know. I'll make a play. There'll be a hero. There'll be drama. It'll be funny. Most importantly, people will watch it and they will understand my idea. And they will feel better.
0: Well, she was really excited. And the first thing she had to do was to write the play. And so she began writing and writing and writing away. And she wrote the most exciting and entertaining play that she could.
1: People will be so entertained. It'll be fun. My idea will really help people. It'll be so great.
0: And then she had to hire some actors to be in the play.
2: Hi, I came to play the part of one, hero guy? Hero guy, yeah, is that?
1: Yes. Why don't you go ahead and read this line?
2: Oh, I can start. Okay.
3: Have no fear. Hero like you've never seen before guy is here.
4: Am I in the right place? I came here to play the part of, princess girl?
1: Yeah, this is the place. Why don't you go ahead and start?
4: I'm like, yeah, you know, I was talking to my girlfriend the other day, and she was telling me, like, you know, okay, like, I need to meet this guy, this hero guy, and I was like, barf. She's all like, hey, you know, he's really okay.
1: Okay.
4: You really got to meet him. So I'm
1: okay.
4: Like, yeah, okay.
1: Okay, that's
4: yeah.
1: That's good. You've got the part.
0: After she hired the actors, she had to rehearse the play every single day with them. The lady worked very hard to make it a good play, but pretty soon, everyone in the town was talking about it.
5: I heard that the play is so good that it shows us how the whole universe works.
6: I hear it's so good that everyone that sees it leaves happy.
5: I want to see the play.
6: Yeah, me too.
0: So the kids asked their parents.
5: Can I see the play? I heard it has a really good message. Please, please, can I?
6: I've been really good this week. Can I please, please have some money to buy a ticket?
0: And their parents let them see the play.
5: Yes!
6: Sweet!
0: They were so excited about the play, they went to see it on the first night it opened.
5: I'm so excited, I can't wait to see this.
6: I know, me too.
1: Ladies and gentlemen, Sad Sangat Ji, I present to you my play, The Awesome.
0: And the play began. It was everything that they had heard it would be. It was funny.
7: Oh, that's good.
0: It was entertaining.
8: Ooh.
6: Ah.
0: It was moving.
5: Whoa.
0: And meaningful.
9: Just hearts bursting with emotion. It's so
8: beautiful.
5: Yeah, wow, this is really good.
6: I know, right?

0: happened? Is that it? Is the play over?
1: What? It can't be over. We still don't know what happens to Hero Guy.
0: Yeah, will Princess Girl marry him?
2: Oh, the play isn't over. Don't worry. It's just the intermission.
0: Intermission?
2: Yeah, the play's only half done.
1: Oh, phew. I thought it was over.
0: Well, I just can't imagine what's gonna happen next.
2: The second half will start in 15 minutes.
0: I can't wait another 15 minutes.
3: So the kids found the nice lady who made the play, and they asked,
0: "Excuse me, ma'am, can I ask you a question?"
4: "Why, yes, you may."
1: Excuse me, are you the lady who wrote this play?
4: "Yes, I am."
1: "It's such an awesome play, it's the best ever. I love it."
4: "Why, thank you. That's why I named it The Awesome."
0: "It is awesome. It's so much fun to watch."
1: "Yeah, and I can't even imagine what will happen next."
4: "Oh, I'm so pleased that you're enjoying it."
0: "But what's gonna happen next?"
1: "Yeah, I mean, how can Hero Guy beat his next challenge?
0: Will Princess Girl be a single Pilates teacher her whole life? Or will she marry Hero Guy?"
1: "Is Dr. Enemy Hero Guy's father?"
0: "No, I bet you $5 that Dr. Enemy is Princess Girl's father."
1: "So, what happens?"
0: "Yeah, please tell us."
4: "It sounds like you really, really want to know what happens next."
0: "Oh yes, I really, really, really, really want to know what happens."
4: "But do you know what happens if you see the ending before you've seen the whole play?"
0: Yeah, what will happen?"
4: "Well, it'll ruin the rest of the show for you. It'll ruin the surprise."
0: "Well, yeah, I guess so. That might ruin some of the fun."
4: "Well, kids, you will really want to see the rest of the play.
5: Do you know why?"
1: Why?
4: "Because boy, do I have a show for you."
1: Ah.
3: And so the kids went back to see the rest of the play. I bet you want to know what happened in the play, don't you?
0: "Well, I sure did."
3: "Well, aren't you glad that the nice lady didn't tell them what the message was and how the play was going to end?"
0: "Oh, wow, what a surprise. I could never have guessed how this would turn out. I'm so glad that nice lady didn't tell me when I asked before."
3: "Well, aren't you also glad that you never know what's going to happen next in your own life? Well, you know what? This play is like your life. Your life is the real play."
0: "It is?"
3: "So if you want to know what happens, then keep living your life."
0: "I can do that."
3: "That's the beautiful thing in life, is we never know what's going to happen next."
0: "That's what makes life so fun."
3: "You see, the nice lady who wrote the play is like your soul."
0: "My soul?"
3: "And your soul has written a beautiful life for you. And you don't always have to know what's going to happen next in life. And you don't always have to know why things happen. You just have to know that your soul has a beautiful plan for you."
0: "Thank you, soul. I'll always listen to your plan."
3: "And just like the lady, your soul wants to show you something really wonderful."
0: "Wow."
3: "So enjoy your life, and never think that there's no reason for you to be here. And live your life to the fullest, because boy, does your soul have a show for you."
6: That was a really good story. I liked it.
7: Yeah, me too. I can read these stories myself now from the SeekNet storybook. You can get one too!
8: My name's Amrit Nam. I listen to the SeekNet stories every day. 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
3: Who is our guru? That is what we're going to talk about right now. It is one of the most important stories that there is. The story of Gur Gaddi. Do you know what Gur Gaddi Day is?
8: That's the day we have a parade.
9: I love Sikh celebrations.
3: And do you know what Gur Gaddi Day is celebrating?
9: When the Siddhi Guru Granth Sahib became our only guru.
3: You got it halfway right. Our guru has two forms, and the Granth Sahib is one of them.
8: Really?
3: Yes, the Guru Panth and the Guru Granth.
8: I thought we just have one guru. I don't understand.
3: In order to understand that, first we have to talk about the beginning of everything.
8: Like everything? Like the Big Bang?
9: When the universe was created?
3: Yes. Before all of creation, there was one vibration. That's quite a revelation. The Big Bang was when the one vibration

0: And from there, all physical things also separated. And everything was created. Inside everything is vibration. The earth has its own vibration. So do the sun and the moon. And so do you.
1: I have a vibration?
0: You, me, and everything that exists. At our very root, we're all vibration.
1: Wow, like everything's God's song.
0: Yes, shabash. You have said it beautifully. And we call this original vibration the Shabad Guru.
1: So it's like God is sound.
0: Perfect. And the Shabad Guru contains all the wisdom of the universe. It has always existed, it will always exist, and it was the teacher of Guru Nanak.
1: So the vibration is the Guru's Guru?
0: Yes. One time, a powerful yogi asked Guru Nanak,
2: "Well, young man, you seem to know everything. Who is your master then?"
0: And Guru Nanak said,
3: "Shabad Guru Surat Dunachela. The Shabad is my Guru. I am a disciple to the strum of its sound."
0: This is true for us too. Through all of our lifetimes, Shabad Guru also teaches us to be masters, to sing our song perfectly. The Shabad Guru is the greatest master above masters.
1: When I think of a master, it's a wise person in a temple. It's hard for me to imagine that a vibration is master.
0: That's okay. It's a difficult truth for anyone to understand. The gurus themselves spent hundreds of years to demonstrate how to live in this vibration.
1: I have a question. I don't understand what you said about there being two forms of the guru.
0: The original sound, the Shabad Guru, always teaches us through the two forms of the guru. The one form of the Guru is the physical body, and the one is the written form.
1: Still hard to understand.
0: I'll explain. During the time of the fifth human Satguru, Guru Arjan Dev Ji, all the writings of the different saints, bhagats, and gurus were brought together in one binding. This is called the Ad Granth, the written Guru. It captures the essence of the Shabad Guru, the truth of the universe.
1: That must have been a lot of writings.
0: There is 1,430 pages of writings. And by reciting it, our souls are satisfied. Guru Arjan Dev Ji was so beautiful and so perfect.
4: Narayan, Narayan.
0: He seemed Narayan to be the very form of God on earth.
4: Narayan, Narayan, Sadhsang Narayan, Barangbar, Narayan Gayan, Narayan, Narayan.
0: When Guru Arjan Dev Narayan finally finished putting the Ad Granth together, he taught us,
5: "This is not just writings. This is a living guru. It is supreme. I am just a humble servant. The Ad Granth will take my place, and I will sleep on the floor."
0: From then on, Guruji would lay on a sheet on the ground and sleep there while the Ad Granth stayed on his bed.
1: Wow, Guruji really respected the Ad Granth.
0: So who was the Guru? The Ad Granth or Guru Arjan Dev Ji?
6: Well, both, I guess.
0: You got it. Back then, in the Guru's time, there was both a Guru in the physical body and also the written Guru.
6: The two forms of the Guru.
0: Exactly. And it's still the same today.
1: But wasn't Guru Gobind Singh the last human Guru?
0: No. The Guru continues to live in the physical body. This is called the Guru Khalsa, or the Panth. Do you remember the story of Vaisakhi when the Panch Pyare answered the call?
1: Yes, they gave their heads. That's how the Amrit got created.
0: Yes, those Panch Pyare who passed the ultimate test, Guruji said to them, just as Guru Angad passed the test of Guruship from Guru Nanak, you five have done the same. I pass the Gurgadi to you, my sons. We are now the same. You are my form, and I am your form. And Guru Gobind Rai meant what he said. He asked the Guru Khalsa for their blessing. Exactly as you have received the Amrit, may you now offer it to me. And they did bless him with Amrit. Humanity had reached its highest evolution as Khalsa. The Khalsa is the Guru. The Guru is the Khalsa. Sometimes the Khalsa would give orders to Guruji and he would obey. And sometimes, well, most of the time, Guruji would give orders and they would obey.
6: Guru Gobind Singh obeyed them?
0: Absolutely, he obeyed them. I will tell you about when Guruji not only confirmed the Panth as Guru, but also he obeyed them. One time, there was a tremendous battle. At one point, everyone had died. Guru's sons, the princes Baba Jeet Singh and Baba Jujar Singh, had died as great heroes. Guruji was left with just five Khalsa warriors. The five and Guruji were surrounded. There was no way out. They had to fight against thousands and thousands of enemies. Let us charge forward and never turn our back. Always be fearless. It was at this crucial time that Guru Gobind Singh decided to officially confirm the Khalsa as Guru. Whenever the Gurgadi, the Guru's throne, is passed on, there is a ceremony where the next Guru will receive some items and will be circled around three times. Guru Gobind Singh gave them some items. He gave them his own personal weapons and he removed his kalgi, his crown of feathers, and put it on the Khalsa. Then Guruji circled around them three times. In the five, I shall always be present. When the five meet, they are the master of masters. And then he called out, Vaheguru Ji ka Khalsa!
7: Vaheguru Ji ki Fateh!
0: The Gurgadi had been passed to the next Guru. From then on, the physical body of the Guru would be the Guru Khalsa, the Panth. My four sons were my children from flesh. You, my beloved Khalsa, are my children from sound. Now that he had passed the Guruship, he was ready for the end. May I die fighting in the battlefield, always hungry to sing God's praise. Now it's time for the final battle. Guruji was about to jump into the fight, but the Guru Khalsa had a different idea. They said to each other,
8: "We are warriors and we don't know retreat, but we need Guruji to live.
9: I don't mind dying, but I agree. Everything will be lost if Guru Bitta also dies now."
10: "But Guruji especially does not know retreat. He will never run. What can we do?"
11: "There's always something we can do. We are Khalsa. We're also the Guru. Now we have to act like it."
3: "By thy divine grace, let us speak with the great Guru now."
0: They came to Guruji with bold hearts and folded hands.
7: "Vaheguru Ji ka Khalsa!
12: Vaheguru Ji ki Fateh!"
3: "Pitaji, we have something very important to say."
11: "There are countless warriors who would instantly give their lives for you."
10: "But there's only one Guru like you who can create more Khalsa like us."
9: "We know it is against your instinct to retreat,
8: but you must survive today so you can create more Khalsa tomorrow."
0: "Oh, beloveds, just as you, my children, have sacrificed your lives, it is now on me to do the same."
3: "Your sacrifice shall be that you live."
10: "We are the Guru Khalsa."
11: "We are the Guru Khalsa.
3: 5 of us have gathered in the name of the true Guru.
10: And we command you."
3: "We command you."
11: "We command you to survive."
10: "To survive."
3: "To survive."
0: "Oh, my Khalsa, I am very proud of you. The Pant has spoken. You have given your order, and so shall it be." Guru Gobind Singh obeyed their hukam. "So here's the plan. I will go out this way. You two will go the other way." Even though he would be alone, chased by thousands and thousands of enemies, Guruji did escape, and he did live to the next day to create more Khalsa for the future.
12: Bole Soneha
7: Sat Siyakal.
8: Vaho Vaho Gobind Singh Ape Guruchela.
9: Vaho Vaho Gobind Singh Ape Guruchela.
3: Vaho Vaho Gobind Singh Ape Guruchela.
0: So you see, the Guru Khalsa is the same as the Guru himself. They live in the same vibration of mastery. All of them together are merged in the original vibration, the Shabad Guru.
1: They're singing the same tune.
0: Very good. You have said it perfectly.
1: My grandma always calls me Khalsaji.
6: Does that mean we are the Guru?
0: You are the sons and daughters of Guru Gobind Singh and Mata Sahib. They love you, and they are always there to help you live your destiny. The Guru Khalsa is always more than one or two people to be the full body of the Guru. The beloved Pant are fearless and have pure hearts. They live by Guru's discipline. They are full of nectar and love.
1: Wow!
0: Waheguru. Okay, back to the story. That is how the Pant received the Guruship. And now I will describe the Gurgadi of the Granth.
6: The Ad Granth.
0: Ah, you remember. While there are other Granths, the writings of Guru Gobind Singh, which are given the same respect. For this story, we will talk about the Ad Granth. Guru Gobind Singh was pleased with his beloved Khalsa Pant. He had been with the Khalsa long enough to see that they were bold and confident in their status as masters. He was satisfied that they were mature enough to perfectly stay in the vibration. His Khalsa were just like him, and his mission had finished. So he allowed circumstances to end his human life. And he announced,
13: "It is now time for me to return to the realm of truth."
9: Dasam Pitaji, what will we do without you?
0: Now that humankind had understood their own greatness as the Khalsa, it was time for the final teaching.
13: I have merged myself into the Panth. And now it is time for me to merge into the Granth. Daya Singh, bring the Siri Guru.
0: Bhai Daya Singh brought the Ad Granth.
14: Ready.
0: As he had done before with the Khalsa, Guru Gobind Singh placed some items in front of the next Guru. He circled around the Siri Granth and bowed down. The Gurgadi had been passed.
13: I infuse my living spirit into Siri Guru Granth Ji. Ang Sang Waheguru.
9: Great is the Guru.
10: Great, great is the Guru.
15: Done, Siri Guru Granth Sahib Ji.
10: Done, Siri Guru Granth Sahib Ji.
0: Bhai Daya Singh wrote down what the Guru had said at that time.

0: Whoever accepts the Granth and the Panth as the Guru, all of their generations are saved.
1: Now that Guru Gobind Singh had passed on the Guruship to the Panth and the Granth, he let his human life end.

0: Guru Chela.
1: Wherever the Guru Granth sits and the Guru Khalsa is present, Guru Gobind Singh himself is always there. And many other warrior spirits come with him.
2: If we ever have a question, we ask the Guru Granth Sahib by taking a hukam.
1: Yes, the written Guru enlightens our mind.
3: If we ever want to see the darshan of Guruji, we look to the five Khalsa.
1: Let us try to become like them. From the Shabad Guru came the 10 Gurus. Then came the Guru Panth and the Guru Granth. All to lead us back to the Shabad Guru, the original vibration.
2: This is inspiring.
3: This is empowering.
1: Let us dedicate ourselves to understanding and singing the Guru Shabads, putting them deeper into our hearts.
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0: Let us live with discipline and devotion, always perfecting ourselves as Khalsa, always moving closer and closer towards mastery, closer towards humility, towards love, closer towards our beloved Guru. Hail to the Guru Granth! Hail to the Guru Panth! Guru Gobind Singh says,
1: Apna po shri kana sahi sopa.

0: I have merged my form into the Khalsa. My second form is the Guru Granth. Speak with the true Guru through the Shabad. Pronounce, sing, and chant the Naam. If you have the darshan of the Khalsa, you will have my darshan. When you sing the Shabad from the Guru Granth, you are speaking to me. Just as there are 12 months, I have 12 forms. 10 forms of Nanak, the 11th is the Khalsa, and the 12th is the Guru Granth. The power of God is alive in the Guru Granth and the Khalsa Panth. Servant Gobind declares the victory of the true Guru. The Granth is the form of the Guru.
1: Waheguru Ji ka Khalsa, Waheguru Ji ki Fateh.
2: I'm excited to hear the next story. Let's listen to another Sikhnik story. They're really cool.
3: Once long ago, there lived a very good and holy king. He was known far and wide for his wisdom and compassion for the people of his kingdom. One day, he turned to his personal advisor and asked,
4: "How old is my son?"
3: His advisor said,
5: "My king, your son is 15 years old."
3: The king said,
4: "I want him to take over as king."
5: "My lord, well, I would recommend that you wait a few years. You can retire in 3 years."
4: No, that's no good. I want him to become king now."
3: His advisor looked somewhat puzzled, and he said,
5: "Yes, my good king, but your son is only 15, and the law says that he must be 18 before he can become the king. You are very young. Even if you wait for 3 years, you will still be very young to retire for a king."
3: The king sadly shook his head and said,
4: "No, it is very difficult for me. You just don't understand."
5: "Well, I suppose I don't understand. But the truth is that your son is 15 and the law says he must be 18, my king."
3: A few days passed and then the king summoned his advisor to appear before him once again. He said,
4: "All right. I have thought the situation over and I have made a decision. Tomorrow, I will crown my son as a prince, and I will proclaim you as regent. You will be there to advise him in all matters until he's old enough to become king."
3: The advisor asked,
5: "Honestly, why are you so fixed on retiring so early?"
3: The king said,
4: "I am very bored with being a king. I want something bigger than just being a ruler of this kingdom."
5: "Well, my goodness, how can that be? Your kingdom is so wide, one has to ride for 100 days just to go from one end to the other. You want something bigger than this? Well, what's bigger than being the ruler of a great kingdom?"
3: The king just shook his head and said,
4: "You don't understand. There are many kinds of thrones. Some thrones are of this earth, but some thrones are beyond this earth. I am looking for a throne of a different kind."
3: So the next day, the king publicly proclaimed,
4: "My dearest subjects, I will no longer be your king. My advisor will serve as regent until my son comes of age. I hereby step down from this throne.
3: Their ceremony took place that afternoon, and the king stepped down from his throne. The matter was settled. After the ceremony, the personal advisor privately asked the king,
5: "Well, what will you do? Where will you go?"
4: "I am going to live beyond my kingdom."
3: Carriages were arranged for his journey, and wagon loads of supplies were brought out, but the king said,
4: "No, no carriages. I want just one horse."
3: So a horse was saddled and was loaded as many supplies as it could carry. Then the king mounted his horse, and the whole city gathered together at the city gates to see the king off. Many were tearful to see such a kind and merciful king leave them.
6: "Oh, it's so sad. He was such a kind and merciful king."
7: "I can hardly believe he doesn't want his throne anymore. What more could we want?"
3: The king rode from the city. The personal advisor sat with the prince, and they watched him through the palace window.
5: "Farewell, my liege. Farewell."
3: The prince was sad to see his father leave.
8: "Farewell, father."
3: Three years passed, and finally the day came when this prince was to be made king.
5: "I now crown you ruler of this kingdom."
3: And then with all his power and might, he pleased his people as a good and fair-minded king. One day, he declared that he wanted to make the journey to see his father.
8: "If anyone wishes to accompany me on this pilgrimage, all are welcome to join me."
5: "I greatly desire to go."
3: It was to be a very long and difficult trip. Many people wanted to go, and they all began preparing for it. Within a few days, everyone was ready, and the caravan started out.
5: "Say, how many days has it been? Well, I'm very tired. This doesn't seem to end, does it? I can't travel anymore. I've had enough."
3: After several months of travel, they reached the area where his father was reported to be living. They were greeted at the entrance.
9: "Welcome to this ashram. You are welcome to stop and wait here until it is your turn."
3: The young king said,
8: "Why do we have to stop here? I'm a king, and these are many of my subjects. We have come a very long way to pay our respects to the holy man who used to be king of our country."
9: "Many kings from many different lands have also come to visit him. You will also have to wait your turn."
3: They had to wait 3 weeks because there were so many people ahead of them. When their turn finally came, they were escorted as a group before the holy man.
5: "My lord, we are so happy to see you. How are you?"
4: "Satisfied."
5: "Sire, if I may ask, well, what is the difference? You are still king here. You are in charge. People come to see you. You solve their situations. It is the same as back at the palace. I mean, look around. There is a whole court here. It is like a kingdom."
4: "The difference is that before, I had all around me my subjects. Now, around me are my fellow devotees of God. I have conquered their hearts, not just their heads. It is a matter of love, not a matter of fear."
3: The real King of Kings is that one who conquers the hearts of people, not their heads, and that's the difference.
5: "What a revelation! From this day on, I will follow my heart."
3: Wealth and power are of the earth. They represent the head. Consciousness, love, kindness are of the heart. You have to make your choice which you want to obey.
2: I really like that story. Did you? I can read these stories myself from the Secret Storybook. You can get one too.

0: Let's listen to another Seegnik story. They're really cool.
1: An attitude of gratitude. Once there were two students. One day, both of them were told that they received a great honor of seeing the Grand Master. They were both very excited and humbled by this honor. The junior student said,
2: "Everyone knows that if you're lucky enough to see the Grand Master, he may show you the mystical window. This is great! I must have done some really good things in a past life to earn this honor."
1: And the senior student said,
3: "I heard that anyone who looks into the mystical window sees the inner truth of the universe. Well, I don't know what awaits me, but I just feel so grateful."
1: The two students hiked to a remote mountaintop where the Grand Master lived. It seemed as if they were above the whole world.
2: "Look at that city way down there. The people look like little ants."
3: "Well, it is truly beautiful up here. My mind feels so peaceful and still here. It's just so blissful to meditate on a mountaintop."
1: They came to a small but very beautiful temple at the top of the mountain. A servant of the Grand Master was there waiting for them.
4: "One of you may now go to see the Master in his chamber."
1: But the junior student volunteered himself to go first.
2: "Yes, I always hoped I'd be one of the rare ones to see the Grand Master, G."
1: And he entered into the Master's chamber. The Grand Master looked very calm and silent. His eyes showed kindness. After a little while, he pointed to a window and said,
5: "Look in the mystical window and see the truth."
1: Well, the junior student looked into the mystical window, and he stared at it and meditated. And after a while, he told the Grand Master,
2: I saw myself holding two objects. In one hand was a sacred book, and in the other hand was a sacred sword. It was amazing, Master. I looked like the paintings of the saints of old."
1: Grandmaster said,
5: "Yes, indeed."
1: Well, the student continued,
2: "Well, if that's the truth, that I hold the sacred book and I hold the sacred sword, then I must be a very, very great person."
1: The Grandmaster said,
5: "Indeed, you are very special to God."
2: "If I'm a great man, it must be my job to spread all the truth that I know to all those unfortunate people who don't know what I know."
5: "Indeed, you shall."
1: Well, the junior student left the chamber very excited, saying,
2: "I knew it! I was always treated like a junior student, as if I didn't know anything. But I knew that the elders were the ones that didn't know. I knew they were just talking gibberish. I am a great man, so I must have the power to change the whole world. It's very important that everyone listens to everything that I have to say. I must start right away."
1: Well, the junior student left to go and teach everyone. And the Grandmaster just sighed and said to himself,
5: "Indeed you shall."
1: The senior student was now called.
4: "Now you may go and see the Master."
3: "Thank you. This is quite humbling."
5: "Look in the mystical window and see the truth."
1: Very calmly, she looked into the mystical window. She meditated. And after a while, she shared her vision.
3: Well, Master, I saw myself holding the sacred sword in one hand and the sacred book in the other.
5: Yes?
1: The student continued.
3: Well, it looked like the saints of old, except it was me. I looked like one of the saints of old.
5: Indeed.
3: Master, if that's the truth, and I'm like one of the saints of old, does that mean I'm a great woman?
1: Well, the Grand Master assured her.
5: Indeed you are, very special to God.
1: Then she asked,
3: Well, Master, if I'm like one of the saints of old, and a great woman, and I'm special to God, does that mean it's my job to spread the truth?
1: And the Grand Master said,
5: Yes, indeed, it does.
1: Well, then, the senior student thought for a moment. And then she asked,
3: Master, may I ask? I've always seen the saints of old holding the sacred book and the sacred sword, but what do these things really mean?
1: The Grand Master was very pleased.
5: Ah, it means God has given us all very many gifts. But it takes a lot of focus to remember what has been given to us. It takes focus as sharp as a sword.
3: Oh, so the sword is our focus to remember God's gifts.
5: Yes, indeed. Once you focus and remember the gifts, then it takes the heart of a poet to truly appreciate them. The book is like flowing poetry.
1: So the senior student began to meditate.

0: I'm using sword-like focus to remember all of the blessings the universe gives us. My heart is melting, and I wish to sing the praises of God forever, and then sing them even more. Oh, so right now I'm holding the sacred sword and the sacred book because I'm focusing on God's gifts, and I'm really grateful for them too.
1: The Grand Master was extremely pleased, and he burst with love when he said,
2: "Indeed you are."
1: Later, both of the students came down the mountain. In town, the people knew something special had happened, because these students had just talked to the Grandmaster. And everyone knows that the Grandmaster may have revealed the truth of the whole universe to them, and showed them the mystical window. The junior student came down the mountain really quickly. He was very excited, with wide eyes. He was jogging down the hill, yelling,
3: "Listen to me, everyone! Listen to me! Listen! I've got a message! You gotta listen to this!"
1: The people asked,
4: "Did the Grandmaster talk to you?
5: Did he bless you?
6: Did you look into the mystical window?
4: What did you see?"
1: The junior student announced,
7: "The Grandmaster praised me as a great man!"
6: "Really?
5: He did?
6: So do we need to worship you now?
4: Seriously?
5: Should I wash your feet?"
7: "The mystical window revealed that I am the great saint of this age."
4: "Oh my goodness!
8: Wow. Oh my gosh, wow!
5: Whoa.
7: It is I who has a great sword of truth."
5: "Oh, really?
9: That's interesting."
7: "And it is I that holds the holy word."
6: Wow, that's amazing.
4: That's pretty good.
6: Wow.
7: "I command this universe to grant me the power to show these unfortunate ones."
1: And he continued to tell them his ideas. What he said sounded very much like truth.
6: Wow.
1: And many people believed everything he said. In fact, he became very famous, and he had many followers. The second student came down the mountain, and she looked very pleasant and happy. Well, not many people noticed her, because a lot of people left to follow the first student. But the few who did see her, well, they noticed that she seemed very peaceful and very content. They asked,
6: You look so radiant there.
5: Wow, what? Yeah. How?
10: Well,
5: where?
10: Well, what happened when you were up there?
1: The senior student said,
0: Well, I saw that..."
1: She smiled with kindness.
0: "God has given all of us many gifts."
1: Well, the people wanted to hear more of what she had to say, so she told them,
0: "Well, the Grandmaster, he helped me realize two things. One is the challenge to remember all of the gifts we're given."
5: Right on.
10: That hits home.

0: started a new religion. Well, those who followed the second student, they just fell in love with life. They were full of gratitude, and they spent their lives happily serving everyone they met.
1: I really liked that story. Did you? What was your favorite part of the story? I listened to the stories in the car on CD. Did you know you can get these stories on CDs?

0: SeekNet presents Stories for Children.
1: A truly great man. There was once a king who was a very egotistical and immature fellow. He thought he was the greatest and the best king that ever existed. He loved being king, and he loved being able to tell people what to do. He thought that he was king because he was the best person that ever lived.
2: I am so great!
1: One day, this king decided to consult with his advisor. He summoned him and then asked him,
2: "Is there anyone happier than I am? Is there anyone more powerful than I am? More graceful than I am? I don't know if this kind of thing is even possible."
1: The advisor answered,
3: "Yes, Your Majesty, there are many, and some of them live inside your kingdom too."
1: This surprised the king very much. He said,
2: "What? How can this be? Are there really people in my kingdom who are richer than I am? Are there really people who are greater than I am? I don't think so. Are you saying there's people who are happier than me? If there really is someone who's better than me, then why isn't he king, instead of me? And you tell me."
1: His advisor said,
3: "Your Royal Highness, these people don't want to be king."
1: The king was surprised.
2: "How can this be? I don't believe you. Just show me one person who is greater than I am. I want to see that. If you can, just show it to me."
1: So the next morning, they changed their clothes and dressed themselves to look like common, ordinary people. They mounted their horses and rode until they came to a small house deep in the middle of a forest. The advisor said,
3: "Maharaj, this is the house where a very holy man lives. He is one of the people I have told you about. Once we get inside, you are to let me do all the talking, and you are only to observe. It would be best you do not say anything at all."
2: "I am the king. You're the advisor. You don't tell me not to talk. But I'll take your advice this one time because I want to. I won't talk? Okay, fine. But I'm still the king."
1: They got off their horse and tied them to two trees. They entered the house, which consisted of only one room and was very simply furnished with a table, two chairs, and a cot. Once inside, they came face to face with a very old, long-haired man.
4: "Handy friend, welcome. Come, sit down.
1: They sat down, and the advisor spoke. He said,
3: "We have traveled a long way and are very, very hungry. We thought that since this is the house of a man of God, that we might possibly get some food to eat here."
1: The holy man said,
4: "Chintanaji, don't worry. You will get everything.
1: He said this about four or five times. Then the holy man left the room. The king looked around the small, undecorated room with disgust. As soon as they were alone, he questioned the advisor.
2: "Are, so this is where you have brought me? This is a man who is richer, happier, and greater than me? Just look at this place. Why this house isn't even as big as my kitchen in the palace?"
1: The advisor sighed and said,
3: "Just be patient, Maharaj. Wait, and you will see what happens."
1: When the holy man finally returned about 15 minutes later, he laughed and said,
4: "Oh, God is very merciful.

0: There is so much food. You won't believe it. Just close your eyes and meditate on His grace.
1: So they all closed their eyes, and the king thought,
2: perhaps this man is going to create a miracle. Maybe he'll bring me gold and rubies and beautiful jewels.
1: He was becoming a little greedy. They all sat there and were very meditative. After a while, the holy man said,
0: the Lord has been so kind. Now eat, dear friend.
1: They both opened their eyes. The king looked around and saw that placed in front of him was a very small meal of only half a banana on a leaf and about one-fourth of a dried-up old chapati. The holy man continued speaking. He said,
0: the Lord God has been very merciful and so, so kind. Normally, we have no food in the morning. It is because the dogs take it away. But somehow, today there is much left over. It is by the divine grace that it is saved. It is so beautiful. I am so happy that you have come.
1: Now, that crazy king looked so angry at his advisor.
3: Oi!
1: He was used to being served a 7-course meal of the finest food. He was used to having his food brought to him on the finest silver plates available. He just couldn't believe all that was happening to him, and he looked down at this sparse meal served to him on top of a withered leaf. He was thinking,
2: I rode all this way, only to be served with such a disgusting and small breakfast?
1: The advisor whispered to him,
4: Your Majesty, don't be foolish. Just eat as I eat. Otherwise, this man will discover who we are. Start eating.
1: Reluctantly, the king picked up the banana and bit into it. He started chewing and chewing. And much to his surprise, the bite in his mouth kept multiplying and multiplying.
2: It keeps coming.
1: After about half an hour, the king still hadn't finished that one bite.
2: There's some more. It won't go down.
1: The advisor looked at him and said to the king,
4: See? Try and finish it.
1: The king said,
2: Oh my God, that one bite has multiplied into like 60 bananas. And if I take a bite of this chapati, it will become like a dozen loaves of bread, more, so much bread. I'm not going to eat it. It's too much.
1: After a while, after chewing and chewing, he suddenly realized the miracle that was happening. The pride of being a powerful king left him. He felt totally humbled before this simple man of God. The king just fell on his belly and touched the feet of that holy man. He humbly said,
2: Oh, your grace, oh, man of God, one more favor. I am just nothing compared to you. I am a dust. Forgive me. Make me your disciple. I am king of this land, that's true. But how can I go back to my palace now? I can't. In my palace, one banana is just one banana. And here, one bite is equal to bananas and bananas and bananas and bananas.
1: The holy man looked down and said,
0: Oh, Maharaja, you are a king. You have a job to do. So do it. I'm a very simple man, so that's what I do. But there is something that we all can do. Everyone can do it, so that we are great.
1: The king looked up into the compassionate eyes of the simple long-haired man.
2: What is it?
0: You, as a king, can be kind to people, be loving and compassionate. Just look at people and see that they are a part of the infinite God. I also can do the same thing.
1: The king nodded his head in acceptance.
2: Ji, haan ji.
1: With this new realization, he quietly got up. He went outside and mounted his horse. Accompanied by his advisor, he rode back to the palace. A more humble and somewhat wiser person from the whole experience.
2: Vaheguru.
1: So you see, the king thought he was great because of his power and wealth, but he learned from this simple man of God what it truly means to be great. Trusting in the universe and being grateful for what we have is where greatness truly comes from.
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5: Hi, my name is Sifana Halsing and I love to Seeknet stories.
6: Gentle Hararai Ji, would you like to hear about Guru Hararai Ji, the seventh Guru?
7: I always like to hear about the Gurus.
8: Yeah, I love the Gurus.
6: Before he was Guru, do you know what his name was?
8: Guru Hararai. Hararai. Hararai Ji.
6: Hararai Ji was a gentle soul. His life was little recorded in history, but he recorded many pages upon the hearts of the saints. Though he kept the outside appearance of a warrior, it's his inside spirit that makes him a true warrior. Many can have victory physically, but few achieve spiritual victory. One time, when he was a child, the tender Hararai was coming back from horse riding. He saw his divine grandpa, Guru Hargobind Ji.
8: Can I ask a question? The Guru was Hararai Ji's grandpa?
6: Yes. Can you imagine if you were related to the Guru?
8: Wow. That would be awesome. So when he saw his Guru grandpa, then what happened?
6: Listen, I'll tell you. Hararai's eyes lit up.
9: Guruji!
6: He smiled and got off his horse and skipped over to the Guru, who was meditating in his flower garden. Hararai Ji always loved to be in his grandfather's spiritual presence.
10: Why, Guru?
6: The scene was very beautiful and spiritual. Hararai was wearing a regal robe, a chola, like a warrior prince. In his excitement, he accidentally caught his robe on the thorn of a rose. He didn't notice right away, but the thorn had pulled the cuff of his chola and ripped it a little, and he had jostled the flowers as he skipped over. The petals of the roses broke off and fell to the ground. When Hararai Ji saw what he had done, that his carelessness had caused harm to another living being.
10: Oh no! I've hurt the flowers!
6: He began to cry. Someone had seen this tender moment and told Guru Hargobind, who came over to comfort the boy.
11: My dear child.
6: The Guru's warm voice always seemed to make things right.
11: The Creator has made this whole creation. To serve the Creator, we should take care of the creation.
6: The Guru's words brought clarity to his mind.
11: Think of this as a warrior's lesson. A warrior must first master themselves as they walk their path through the world.
6: And then the Guru gently added,
11: keep wearing the chola. Just lift it out of the way when needed. It is good for God's servants to be gentle with all beings, all beings, all beings.
6: Sweet Hararai found these teachings reached deep into his heart.
10: Why, Guru?
6: Though he was always prepared for defensive battle, he held a great gentleness in his heart. He understood that all life is sacred, and his life was dedicated to being kind to all.
10: A mandir or a mosque can be rebuilt and repaired, but not a broken heart.
6: Isn't that a great thing to remember?
8: Yeah, it is. So what happened next?
6: Later it became clear that Harai would be the next guru. The guruship was passed on to him when he was 14 years old.
8: I'm only 11. I'll be 14 in 3 years.
6: That's not very old for being such a great leader, is it?
8: Yeah, he wasn't even an adult yet.
6: Yes, but he was spiritually very grown up. He conquered his own mind, and he was a living channel for Guru Nanak Dev Ji. His presence was full of light and calmness. Great, great is Guru Harai Ji. May we see you with our mind's eye. May we feel you in our heart's heart.

0: Everyone's heart is a jewel. It's not good to break it. If you long to see the beloved Lord, do not hurt anyone's feelings.
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3: Yeah!
4: After Guru Gobind Singh left this earth, the Khalsa met many challenges. They had to live in the jungles, and many believed that there were no more Sikhs left alive. But the Khalsa grew in power through time. Soon enough, a man named Ranjit Singh started to be known as king. He obtained territory far and wide throughout the whole area. He became a great king. He became a Maharaja. Maharaja Ranjit Singh was a devoted Sikh of the Guru and also a rich king. He stayed in the capital city of Lahore. It was during the time of this Maharaja that a robber named Maan Singh started to become very famous. Maan Singh killed many innocent people. He stole money, and people began to become poor. Everyone was really afraid of him, but he was very courageous. He was a brave bandit, and him and his 50 horsemen would ride from village to village and kill anybody who stood in their way. They would steal the money and all valuables. There was no village who could stand up to his power. At some time, he moved to Lahore. He stayed around in Lahore from this day onwards. During the day, he and his men would hide in the forest, but during the night time, they would come out and make their destruction. People started saying,
5: "Ranjit Singh may rule during the day, but Maan Singh, he rules at night."
4: When the Maharaja heard this news, he stood up and said to his soldiers,
6: "Catch him alive, but don't kill him. I want to see him."
4: But this task was almost impossible. Who could stand up to Maan Singh, much less capture him and keep him alive? Many soldiers tried, but no one succeeded. One day, Maharaja Ranjit Singh announced,
6: "Whoever catches him alive, I will give 2 villages.
4: Many people wanted to get rid of the robber, but Maan Singh had 50 horsemen, and they were all very brave. Nobody wanted to die by their hands. Later, one day, some people were walking around in Lahore, and they saw something on the wall.
7: Hey, what's that?
8: It looks like a poster.
7: It looks like it's from Maan Singh.
8: Well, don't just stand there. What does it say?
4: And here is what the note said.
9: "If anyone catches me alive, I will give him the throne to Lahore."
4: What a great insult to Maharaja Ranjit Singh. It was saying that Maharaja had no power over Lahore. So Ranjit Singh sent detectives to look everywhere to see if they could find this Maan Singh. After a few days, there was one Singh passing through the forest with 12 horsemen. Maan Singh saw them.
9: "Who are you? Stop there!"
4: The Singh replied,
6: "Who is this man who challenges us? He is only so proud because we have so few and he has so many."
4: And he was right. It would be too easy for 50 horsemen to defeat 12. Maan Singh said,
9: "Who said that? Let us fight one on one."
4: They pulled out their swords. and a fierce fight started. The fight continued for 30 minutes. Both men were equally strong. Both were great fighters and excellent swordsmen. The fight was going for such a long time, no one knew who was going to win. Finally, the robber jumped and attacked suddenly the brave Singh. But the Singh was able to protect himself. He just took one step back and started laughing at the robber. This made the robber, Man Singh, very angry. Now he lost control. So he went up to the Singh, who was the most courageous and brave fighter he had ever seen. And he started attacking as fast as he could. Finally, the robber got tired, and the Singh took his opportunity. He attacked the robber with a special fighting technique called the Crow's Snatch. And the robber's sword fell on the ground. That brave Singh put his arm around the robber's neck and then sat on his chest. Then he said,
6: "Now, since I have won, give me the throne of Lahore."
4: Then the brave robber said,
9: "I've never seen such a courageous guy as you. I thought no one could defeat me. But you did. I said I'd give you the throne, and now I must. But first, we have to capture it. Let us go. But there are many guards outside the Lahore fort, so be careful."
4: So they both went to the Lahore fort. Then the robber said,
9: "Hey, come here, let's go. But be careful, alright?"
6: "Don't worry about me. I think I can manage."
4: As the brave Singh and the robber approached Lahore gate, the guard at the gate shouted,
3: "Halt! Who goes there?"
4: The brave Singh pointed to one of his horsemen, and that horseman went over to the guard and said something. The robber didn't understand what was going on. Then the guard opened the gate. The robber was surprised.
9: "He must be more clever than I thought. He must already know them.
4: When they entered inside Lahore, everyone saluted the brave Singh.
6: "Now I take the throne of Lahore. Now your words can be fulfilled."
4: And then he announced,
6: "I am the King of Lahore."
9: "Three cheers for the King! Long live the King!
3: Long live the King!"
4: The robber Man Singh was surprised when he came to know that this brave Singh was Maharaja Ranjit Singh the whole time. Maharaja Ranjit Singh did not punish the robber. He changed him. The robber Man Singh became Sardar Man Singh, and he used his bravery and skill to protect poor people. He was very courageous, and so he became a soldier of the Khalsa. In the rule of Maharaja Ranjit Singh, no one was ever punished. In fact, everyone was given a fair chance to change.
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11: Yeah, I love the SeekNet stories. Let's start right now.
12: Once upon a time, a farmer's wife was sifting corn. And then a crow flew by and swooped off with the grain from her basket and perched on the branch of a tree nearby to eat it. The farmer's wife got really angry.
13: Why, you little...
12: She threw a mud ball at the bird. She had such good aim, the mud ball hit the crow, who fell to the ground. The grain of corn fell out of the crow's mouth, and it rolled under the roots of the great banyan tree. The farmer's wife ran up to the crow and grabbed it by the tail feathers.
13: Give me back my corn! Give me back my corn, or I'll eat you instead.
12: The poor bird was so afraid.
14: I'll get the grain of corn. I'll give it back to you. I promise. I promise.
12: He tried and tried to get the grain of corn.
14: I almost got it. I almost got it.
12: He tried some more.
14: I'm so close. I almost have it.
12: No matter what he tried, his beak couldn't quite reach the corn that he had dropped.
13: Why, you better get it.
14: Oh, no. Please don't eat me. I promise I'll get the corn. I promise. I promise.
12: So he flew off to find the woodcutter. And he said to the woodcutter,
14: Man, cut the tree. I can't get the corn to save my life. From the farmer's wife.
12: But the woodcutter refused to cut the old banyan tree. So the crow flew on to the king's palace. He flew into the window of the room where the king was sitting and he said,
14: King, punish the man.
9: Oh,
14: he won't cut the tree. I can't get the grain to save my life from the farmer's wife.
12: But the king refused to punish the man.
15: No.
12: So the crow flew into the queen's quarters, and he said,
14: Queen, convince the king. He won't punish the man who won't cut the tree. I can't get the corn to save my life from the farmer's wife.
12: But the queen refused to convince the king. So the crow flew back out the window, and then he met a snake. And he said,
14: Snake, bite the queen. She won't convince the king, who won't punish the man, who won't cut the tree so I can't get the corn to save my life from the farmer's wife.
12: But the snake refused to bite the queen.
14: No, I will.
12: So the crow flew even further until he found a stick, and he said to the stick,
14: Stick, beat the snake. She won't bite the queen, who won't convince the king, who won't punish the man, who won't cut the tree, so I can't get the corn to save my life from the farmer's wife.
12: But the stick refused to beat the snake. So the crow flew on further. Until he saw a fire burning. And he said,
14: Fire! Burn the stick! It won't beat the snake, who won't bite the queen, who won't convince the king, who won't punish the man, who won't cut the tree, so I can't get the corn to save my life from the farmer's wife!
12: But the fire refused to burn the stick. And the crow flew further on until he found some water. And he said,
14: Water, put out the fire. Who won't burn the stick? Who won't beat the snake? Who won't bite the queen? who won't convince the king, who won't punish the man, who won't cut the tree so I can't get the corn to save my life from the farmer's wife.
12: But the water refused to put out the fire. So the crow flew on until he met an ox.
14: Ox, ox, drink up the water. Won't put out the fire, which won't burn the stick, which won't beat the snake, which won't bite the queen, who won't convince the king, who won't punish the man, who won't cut down the tree, so I can't get the grain of corn to save my life from the farmer's wife.
12: But the ox refused to drink the water. So the crow flew on till he saw a piece of rope. And he said to the rope,
14: "Rope, rope, tie up the ox. It won't drink the water, which won't put out the fire, which won't burn the stick, which won't beat the snake, who won't bite the queen, who won't convince the king, who won't punish the man, who won't cut down the tree, so I can't get my corn to save my life from the farmer's wife."
12: But the rope would not tie up the ox.
15: No!
12: So the crow flew on again until he met a mouse.
14: Mouse! Chew up the rope! Which won't tie up the ox, that won't drink the water, that won't put out the fire, that won't burn the stick, that won't beat the snake, that won't bite the queen, that won't convince the king, who won't punish the man, who won't cut the tree, so I can get the corn to save my life from the farmer's wife.
12: The little mouse looked up at the crow, and he said,
16: "Well, I say, good chap. You know, if I convince the rope will then tie up the ox, which will then drink the water, and the water will then put out the fire would then, it would burn the stick, you see, and then the stick, it would beat upon the head of the serpent, and the serpent would bite said queen, and then this queen would then convince upon the king who would then punish the man, and the man, you see, he would cut down the great and most wonderful banyan tree."
14: "Exactly. Then I could save my life from the farmer's wife."
16: "Yes, yes, you see, my friend, the great banyan tree must not be cut, for then the tree cutter would have no dead branches to cut. And the king and queen would not have any place to sit in the shade." "And you see, the snake would not be able to climb upon its vines." "And the stick would have no twigs with which to play. And the fire would not be able to burn the dead leaves. And the water would have no roots to feed." "And you see, the ox would have nowhere to scratch its back upon the bark of the great banyan tree. And the rope would have no branches from which to hang."
12: The crow was amazed, and he asked,
14: But, it's the only thing I can do to save my life from the farmer's wife."
12: But the mouse was clever, and he said,
16: "Oh, heavens, dear crow, I'm sure there's another way. Come, meet my friend. He is very wise, and he will give us help."
12: Do you know who they went to ask? The crow and the mouse went to ask the great banyan tree. And the crow said to the old banyan tree,
14: I need the mouse to chew the rope, to tie the ox, to drink the water, to put out the fire, to burn the stick, to beat the snake, who will then bite the queen, and the queen will convince the king, and then the king will then punish the man.
9: Ow.
14: And then the man will cut you down so that I can get to my piece of corn that's under you and give it to the farmer's wife and save my life.
12: And the great banyan tree laughed.
15: Oh, come on now, little crow. That does not need to happen. Listen up, I got a much, much better idea.
14: Oh! I'll do anything to save my life from the farmer's wife!
15: Say, Mouse. Word is that you are very, very sneaky. Is that true?
16: Why, yes it is, Great Banyan Tree. I'm quite sneaky if I don't say so myself.
15: Now, is it true that you can squeeze through any little old crack that there is?
16: That, once again, Great Banyan Tree, is also true. I can squeeze through any little old crack.
15: Well, then riddle me this, little mouse. Why don't you step down into my roots and see if you can't get that little piece of corn for our friend the crow?
12: So the mouse snuck into the roots of the great banyan tree and got the grain of corn. The crow gratefully took the grain of corn very carefully in his beak, and he flew back to the farmer's wife. The great banyan tree was still alive. The woodcutter still had branches to chop. The king and the queen still had shade to enjoy. The snake still had vines to climb. The stick still had twigs to play with. The fire still had leaves to burn. The water still had roots to feed. And the ox had bark to scratch his back. And the rope still had a tree to hang from.
17: Woohoo!
12: The farmer's wife smiled.
17: Ah.
12: She went back to sifting corn. The crow flew up and away, and everyone was happy. He finally understood that when you think only of yourself, life becomes hassle after hassle after hassle. But when you think of others, everything is taken care of.
15: And you know, come to think of it, the guru has something real important to say about this.
4: Sadh Sangh Sabu Hot Nibera. By the company of the holy, all problems are ended.
10: That was a really good story. I liked it.
11: Yeah, me too. What was your favorite part?
2: 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Yeah!
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18: Do you ever feel sad because no one understands you? Do you ever feel that there's something wrong with the world and there's nothing you can do about it? Do you ever feel that there's no reason for you to be here? or that you don't understand why you're here. Well, if you ever feel like that, that's the time to listen to this story. This story is about a young man who also didn't relate to the world. His name was Teg Bahadur. He was a spiritual prince from the house of the Guru.
4: Everything in this world is false. It is all just Maya.
18: He had 4 older brothers and 1 older sister. His father was the 6th Guru, Guru Hargobind, and his mother was Mata Nanki. Mata Nanki always saw how Sri Teg Bahadur didn't have any friends. He spent most of his time alone in his room.
4: Life is like a dream. None of it goes with us when we die.
18: Whatever was happening, he didn't care.
19: When visitors come, the other brothers are hospitable and introduce the guru's house to them. They behave like proper princes. But my son, Teg Bahadur, he doesn't do anything. He just wanders around alone.
18: As his mother, she wanted him to be a leader like his eldest brother, Baba Gurditta.
19: Gurditta just takes care of everything. Not only is he so spiritual, like a beautiful saint, he is also a great warrior. He will surely be the next guru and will sit on the throne of Nanak. I am so proud of him.
18: However, Baba Gurditta left his body before he would have become the next guru. That's when the guru's wife started worrying more.
19: Now that Gurditta-ji is gone, the next son is Surajmal. He also knows a lot. He takes care of our house. Everyone likes him. There's Ani Rai, who has always been super joyful.
18: The next brother was Baba Atal. And you already know how he left the world as a saint.
19: I just wish that the youngest son, Teg Bahadur, could make me proud like the other brothers do. It seems like he doesn't like anything in the whole world, and he doesn't give love to anyone.
18: But there was something that even a spiritual woman like her didn't understand. She didn't see how deep her son really was.
4: Everything in the world is temporary, except for the glory of the Naam and the sadhana of the saints. These last forever, and so does the guru of the world.
18: She also didn't understand why her husband, the guru, would give such respect to her younger son. For example, sometimes Teg Bahadur would come very quietly and sit near the guru.
4: If I am so blessed to have the darshan of such a saint, all my problems will go away.
18: He wouldn't speak, and he wouldn't look up. He would just put his hands together and look at the guru's feet. While some might think it looked awkward, Guru Hargobind would treat him with great affection.
20: Teg Bahadur, sit here next to me.
18: Sometimes Guru Teg Bahadur would be standing there not looking up, and Guru Sahib would grab his arms and pull him close to him.
20: Oh, my beloved son, come here. Sit on my lap.
18: This confused Mata Nanki.
19: Guruji gives even more respect to him than he does to the other brothers. I don't get it. Next time I get the chance, I will ask why.
18: Now this was when Sri Teg Bahadur was about 18 years old. The young man, who was now very tall, quietly came in to have darshan of his father, the Guru. He kept his eyes low and never looked up. The Guru pulled him close with affection. Mata Nanki thought,
19: "This is just the kind of thing I don't understand."
18: Some people, even if they're very nice people, just don't see who you truly are. Actually, only a great master can see how truly beautiful you are. And we're about to see how Guru Har Gobind, the great master, saw his own quiet son. When Tegh Bahadur left the room, Mata Nanki Ji finally asked the Guru,
19: "Oh, Master, please help me to understand. My youngest son, well, he's very simple. You have other sons who are more aware of what's going on. They take care of everything. The ministers meet them with honor. But no one knows who my youngest son even is. He's always quiet and alone."
18: Guruji was amused by her question.
19: "Why do you show the most affection to him? Have you noticed good qualities in him? I can't figure this out. Please, bless me to know the truth. What is the secret of why you give him this special treatment?"
18: First, Guru Har Gobind reflected her own thoughts back to her.
20: "You think he is simple? But it is your thinking that is simple. How do you come to think like this?"
18: Then Guruji addressed the different stories she had made up about her son to tell herself. He revealed the truth that no one could see.
20: "You think he knows nothing. He knows everything. And even though he knows everything, he stays silent because his heart is full of patience."
18: Mata Nanki was surprised. She'd never thought about him this way.
20: "You think he doesn't have good qualities. He has every good quality."
19: "Oh.
20: There's no one else in the world like Tegh Bahadur."
19: Okay.
20: "It is because he is full of virtues that he deserves great respect."
19: Wow.
18: What she didn't know was that Tegh Bahadur could also hear everything that was being said. He was right outside the window, getting on his horse. Guruji could see him through the window and smiled at him.
20: "That is but one reason I give him affection."
19: There is more?
20: "Now listen to the second reason I give him respect. One day he will be the father of a son who is the greatest warrior. He will be blazing with light and he will destroy the enemies. He will fight many battles and will grind the tyrants to dust. He will spread the greatness of the name of Sri Nanak, the Guru of the world."
19: "I will have a grandson?"
18: Mataji was so happy. This was more than she could have hoped to hear. And there was more.
20: "A grandson who will be a super being. He will be an incredible dynamo who will make Degh and Tegh, charity and martial arts. He will spread the light and glory of all the gurus, and he will bring relief to every corner of the earth."
18: Mata Nanki was beaming with excitement now. Tegh Bahadur had actually been a supreme master in his previous life. He was such a cosmic being, it's hard for us to understand or describe. In this young life, it was the first that he had ever heard this prediction about himself. He kept listening as his beloved father, the Guru, continued to give his blessing.
20: "Your son, Tegh Bahadur, will not only sit on the throne of Nanak, he will be the Guru's Guru. Because of who he and his strong and devotional wife will bring to the world, He is more respected than all humans and all angels. He is the greatest of the great. That is why I respect him so much. That is why I speak to him with the utmost sweetness.
18: Mara Nanki was deeply humbled. She folded her hands together as she pictured her future grandson as a great warrior. Now she saw that her son has a treasure of virtue that he will pass on to her grandson.
19: I pray, may it all be true.
18: The heavens were also listening as Guruji spoke. They knew Sri Teg Bahadur very well. They meditated with him all the time, so they weren't surprised by any of this. But they were joyful that the truth was being spoken. Guruji said one more thing to bless the ears of Mara Nanki and Sri Teg Bahadur, who were listening with deep attention.
20: May he be blessed with such a great warrior that everyone will praise him. Bless Sri Teg Bahadur that within this house there will be great wealth, royalty, and estates that will go to my grandson.
18: Mata Nanki was beside herself. She couldn't have imagined a greater destiny, and she couldn't wait for her grandson to be born. Teg Bahadur heard all of this, and then he rode off to his favorite meditation spot to relax there. He was totally at peace.
4: Waheguru.
18: Of course, everything Guru Sahib had said came true sooner or later. Remember when I asked if you ever feel there's no reason for you to be in this world? Well, listen carefully to this. If you didn't have a reason, your soul would not have been born. You have a destiny, and the Guru knows what it is. Even if right now it feels like you don't have a purpose, remember that Teg Bahadur continued to not be noticed by the world for almost another 20 years. He and his wife spent most of the rest of his life meditating deeply before it was his time to become the Guru. They did very difficult meditations together.
4: Ik Omkar.
18: For the next almost 20 years, they worked hard on themselves every day. They were preparing for their destiny. And later, he became the Guru.
4: Friends, do not waste your precious life. Use your time to meditate and vibrate on the divine.
18: Maybe no one would have expected this quiet young man would one day be followed by great devotees.
19: The Guru has shown me the meaning of life.
18: By wealthy people.
0: I would donate all my wealth to him.
18: By warriors.
21: If he only asked, I would give my life.
0: Great is Guru Teg Bahadur Sahib Ji.
18: Maybe they wouldn't see that one day he would be able to inspire the hearts of even people who used black magic.
22: At first I wanted to destroy him, but then I realized his great power. Now I bow to him as my Guru, and I will live righteously from now on.
18: No one would have expected that he would make history that would be remembered forever, and that his son would do even more. You see, we all have a destiny. And when we don't know what to do, it's time to become quiet, to meditate. If you take a glass of water and put some dirt in it, all of the water becomes muddy. But if you let that water sit, the dirt falls to the bottom of the glass and the water becomes crystal clear. So now is the time to meditate, to go deep within yourself. It's time to become friends with your own soul. You absolutely have a destiny. So be patient and keep connected to Guru Tegh Bahadur. He understands you. He knows you. He knows your heart even better than you do. And he sees your greatness. So use your time well and become his friend.
1: Beloveds, get to know the one who is always with you.
18: When you feel your devotion to God, he will be right with you. Remember the story of Makhan Shah? Well, just as Guru Tegh Bahadur carried Makhan Shah's ship through that terrible storm and saved him, Guruji can carry you through this life and deliver you to your destiny. So grab a hold of his feet and don't let them go. The Guru says,
1: Kat kat main har jhu basa santan kahyo pukar. The dear Lord lives in each and every heart. The saints have spoken this truth.

0: Says Nanak, meditate and vibrate upon God, and you shall be taken across the terrible world ocean.
1: The Guru and the Pandit. When Guru Har Rai left the earth, he chose his younger son, Sri Har Krishan, to be the next Guru. Guru Har Krishan was only 5 years old, but he was humble, devoted, and very saintly. This is why he was chosen. The Guru is like a lamp, which lets us see in the dark. Guru Har Krishan was full of God's light and wisdom. The Sikhs were at first surprised and even worried that the Guru was such a small child. But very quickly, Guru Har Krishan showed everyone that he was indeed the Guru, that he was able to help, advise, and guide people who came to him. You will remember that Guru Amar Das was still the Guru even when he was 95 years old. And now, a little child of 5 was the Guru. This showed everyone that age does not matter, and that sometimes very, very old or very, very young people are the wisest of all.

0: Sri Hare Krishna, my God. In the Bhagavad Gita, our scripture, God is called only Krishna. And your guru calls himself Hare Krishna? Is he better than God? Well, if he's such a guru, he should come and translate the Gita and discuss it with me. The Gita is the song of God. It is a book written a long time ago about God and man. It teaches about war and work and love of God. It is written in a special language called Sanskrit. Sanskrit is the oldest language on the earth. Thousands of years ago, saints used it to speak to God in their meditation. Normally, only adults who have studied for a long time know Sanskrit well enough to understand the Gita. So the Brahmin didn't really think that such a young child couldn't really know the Gita. You see, the Brahmin used to earn his living by advising people and performing rituals. And now, a lot of people were coming to see Guru Hare Krishna instead of him. So he was upset about losing money and students. The Guru said,
1: "He is just a proud person who thinks he is better than everyone else. In reality, he does not understand anything about God."
0: Finally, the Brahmin priest came before the Guru. He walked in very proudly. He did not bow or even politely greet the Guru. He just sat down, which was very rude. And he said,
2: "You call yourself Hare Krishna. You must be greater than the God Krishna. You must know the Gita. Translate it and explain it."
0: To translate means to take words in a foreign language and to say what they mean in your own language. The Guru, who was just a little boy, said,
1: "You Brahmin priests just talk, preach, and argue. You don't really understand God, and you do not live righteously. You just talk about it."
0: He said,
1: "I will show you. I am the Guru, and I do know God. You think that I am too young. I will show you that God is beyond age. Go into the village and bring any one of my Sikhs here. He will translate the Gita and explain it to you. If even a Sikh can understand the Gita, then certainly the Guru does."
0: The Brahmin then went to the village. He looked around and looked for the most ignorant, stupid person he could find. He found a Sikh named Chajju, who was a stable boy.
2: "What is your name?"
3: "It's Chajju. My name is Chajju."
2: "Chajju? Come with me."
0: Chajju was mentally retarded and crippled. This means that he couldn't think very well and that he couldn't use his body properly. He understood less than even a small child. The Brahmin thought,
2: "Let's see this man translate the Gita. He hardly knows his own name."
0: And then he brought Chajju before the Guru. Guru Hare Krishna said,
1: "Chajju, you are now a very wise scholar. I want you to translate and explain the Gita. All right, begin."
0: The pundit then began. He picked the most difficult parts of the Gita, for he wanted to make a fool out of the Guru.
4: "Idam janinam uparshritaya mamma sadarvayam aghata sarge pino pajalante pralayena vyanti cha."
0: Each time the Brahmin recited a line from the Gita, Guru Hare Krishna hit Chajju

0: the ignorant stable boy with a little stick, and Chaju then spoke like a great wise man.
1: It means by becoming fixed in this knowledge, one can attain to the transcendental nature, which is like my own nature. Thus established, one is not born at the time of creation, nor disturbed at the time of dissolution. Again and again, the Brahmin tried, choosing impossible line.
2: All right. How about this one? Rajo ragam tagam vidhi Tarshna sangha samadvaran Tanni bathadini kanteya Karma sangra dehinam.
0: But the guru again hit Chaju with his little stick, and Chaju would then translate and explain.
1: This one means the mode of passion is born of unlimited desires and longings, O son of Kunti, and because of this is bound to material, fruitive activities.
0: Finally, the Brahmin gave up.
1: He said,
2: "This is incredible. This man doesn't even know how to read or write, and he understands the Gita perfectly."
0: He turned to Guru Harikrishnan and said,
1: "Guruji, please forgive me. I thought you were just a little child, but I understand that I am just a proud man with useless knowledge. I know many words and many things, but I don't know myself, and I'm not close to God. You seem to be a small child, but you truly are the Guru. God speaks through you, and you understand all things perfectly. Please forgive me and bless me. Help me understand myself and help me get close to God."
0: And he bowed in front of Guru Harikrishnan. The Guru blessed him and he made the Brahmin a Sikh. And so Guru Harikrishnan had shown that age does not matter, that God is with everyone, and that sometimes he chooses children to be the wisest. He had even chosen a 5-year-old boy to be the great guru of all the Sikhs.
3: Waheguru Ji Ka Khalsa, Waheguru Ji Ki Fateh.

0: I really like Seeknet stories. I can't wait to hear this one.
1: Guru Tegh Bahadur gives his head. India had come to very dark times. The emperor was a cruel man who killed his older brother so he could rule. He was unkind to his own children and starved his father to death. He did everything for the sake of power. He was feared by his subjects and did not have any love for people of other religions. Even most Muslims didn't like him. He asked his advisors,
2: "What do I have to do to gain the trust of my fellow Muslims?"
3: "Sire, there is only one way to gain the trust of all Muslims."
2: What is that?
3: "That is by converting all Hindus to become Muslims."
2: "If they do not love me, then I cannot rule them. I will do whatever it takes."
3: "Destroy Hinduism from the root. The center for Hindu priests is in the land of Kashmir. Convert them first. Once they are Muslim, all others will follow."
2: "No, that's no good. I have an idea. We will convert the priests of the Kashmir Valley first. Then everyone will follow their example. Then the whole of India will have one perfect religion." "God is great."
3: "My liege, you are a great ruler."
2: Yes. "Now, write up some orders. I will sign them all."
1: Aurangzeb issued orders to give offerings to his holy city to show how religious he was.
2: "I am just God's humble servant."
1: He ordered all the musical instruments destroyed.
2: "May music never be heard again."
1: He introduced a tax for all non-Muslims.
2: "Collect the holy tax from all non-believer infidels. God is great."
1: He also made orders to convert Hindus to Islam.
2: "If a man converts to our religion, give him money. If a woman converts, give her half as much money."
1: He offered position, land, and money to anyone who converted.
2: "I will be famous in history, a great servant of God. Sher Afghan Khan, you are my governor in Kashmir. We must focus there."
4: "As the governor of the Kashmir Valley, I will further the cause of our religion. All the Hindu priests are under my power. They will change to our religion or die. God is great."
1: Many, many Hindus refused to convert, and they were killed. Fear spread all over India like a dark cloud. One pundit prayed from the bottom of his heart.
5: "Holy gods and goddesses, I am being forced to turn against you. Or I will be killed. I cannot betray my faith in you. What can I do? Please save me. Save us all. Save us from this oppression."
1: He had a vision. A heavenly voice spoke to him.
6: "The gods and goddesses cannot help. Guru Nanak is the spiritual king in this dark age. The ninth Nanak is now seated on the throne. Go to him. He will protect your religion and your honor."
7: Thank you.
1: So he and all the other pundits journeyed to Anandpur to meet Sri Guru Tegh Bahadur Ji.
7: Welcome, friends. Everyone is welcome in the house of Guru Nanak. You men look very sad.
1: They told him of all the horrible things that were happening.
5: Temples are being destroyed. Even gurdwaras are being destroyed. They have collected a huge pile of sacred Hindu threads from those who have been killed or converted. Who knows how many of us have been killed? We have done nothing to deserve this. If we do not convert, we will die too. But how can we give up our faith? We have come to you for help. Save us from this tragedy, this despair.
1: The guru felt how these kind-hearted men were so sad. He felt what a difficult situation they were in. But just then, the guru's son walked in. Gobind Rai was about 8 years old. He saw all of this sadness. He hugged his father and asked,
0: "Pitaji, why are these kind men so sad?"
7: "My beloved son, the emperor is forcing them to give up their religion under threat of death. There is no end to their misery."
0: "What is the solution?"
7: "These rulers, they're acting like animals. Their hearts are frozen. They need to be softened. Their hearts need to be warmed. What is required is the sacrifice of a holy soul."
0: "Dear Pitaji, in this dark age, who is more holy than you? Go, offer yourself, save them."
7: "My son."
1: Guru Tegh Bahadur knew what needed to happen, and he welcomed it as God's will. Guruji had a message sent to the emperor.
8: "Emperor Aurangzeb, the ninth guru, Guru Tegh Bahadur, is now seated on the throne of great Baba Nanak. He is our leader now, and he has a message for you. He is the protector of the faithful and savior of humanity."
2: "What is the message?"
8: "If you can convince the guru to join your religion, then all of his Sikhs will convert. All of us Hindus will convert as well."
2: "All the Sikhs and Hindus are going to convert? This is like a dream come true. God is great."
1: Guruji was summoned to Delhi, and on his honor, he went. On the way to Delhi, Guru Tegh Bahadur Ji shared the Naam with all people. The words of the Guru were welcomed, just like water is welcome in a desert.
7: "This world is not real. It is a picture, like in a dream. The only thing that is real is truth, which lies beyond what we see. Give up your life, but never give up your faith."
1: When the guru finally made it to Delhi, the emperor tried to convince him to give up his religion.
2: "Become Muslim, and you will be a famous and great priest in my court. You will be rich and have everything your heart desires."
7: "My heart desires me to live just as God wills me to."
2: But I'm doing God's will. The Most High God came to me in a vision. And so now I have to convert the whole world to be Muslim."
7: "I don't know what God you are talking about. But if the one God wanted only one religion, then why did he create more than one religion in the first place?" Everything that happens is in the will of the Creator. And we must learn to live in that will and follow it. Neither you, nor I, nor anyone can change it. The Divine has willed that there will be Hindus and Muslims and Sikhs.
2: The Hindus worship statues. This is an utter damnable insult to God, and it must be stopped.
7: I do not believe in idol worship either, but everyone is a child of God, and everyone should be free to worship in their own way.
2: Well, leader of the Sikhs, if you're such a man of God, then you should do a miracle. Men of God can do miracles.
7: I will not do any miracles. To undo what the Creator does is an insult to the heavens. My heart has no greed. I do not care for your positions or wealth. I will not change my religion or way of life. Do whatever you want with me.
1: The emperor was impressed with the guru. But that was not enough for him to change his nature.
3: My liege, the guru is your enemy.
2: He is? He is!
3: If you have mercy on him now, people will think you are weak.
2: Weak?
3: He has not converted to Islam, nor performed a miracle as you told him.
2: Yeah, that heretic.
3: If you let him live, his life will be an insult to you. You must make an example out of him.
2: And that I shall do.
1: He became angry that the guru would not convert or perform a miracle.
2: Take him and torture him and... till he submits!
1: The guru was tortured. But he didn't shake a single bit. In fact, he looked happy.
7: Oh Lord, your will is sweet to me.
1: One of the guru Sikhs was slowly and painfully tortured to death in front of the guru's eyes. But nothing could change Guruji. All the guru sees is the hand of God at work. His life was almost over. He was tortured and in chains. And even then, he wrote divine poetry.
7: Every moment, not praising God in your heart and with your breath, that moment is wasted. Says Nanak, O my soul, love the one like a fish loves the water.
1: A servant was sent to the guru's house.
7: Tell my family, my son and my Sikhs, not to worry for my life. These rulers became great from good actions in their past lives. But they are destroying their legacy with their wrong actions now. If they spare my life, their empire will last long. But since the ruler has set himself to do bad deeds, this empire will begin to crumble. My body will die soon. It is not a bad thing. Let us all be happy with God's plan.
1: When the servant arrived at the guru's house, he told them what the guru said. He also showed them the guru's poetry. The young Gobind Rai read one of the lines.
7: My strength is gone. I am bound down. I cannot do anything at all. Says Nanak, help me now. One Creator, you are my only support.
1: Gobind Rai smiled.
0: My strength has come, my bonds are broken, I can do everything. Says Nanak, everything is in your hands, Creator, you alone can save me.
1: The messenger returned to the guru and shared Gobind Rai's poetry.
7: My son.
1: While the heavens were shifting the guruship from father to son, the emperor still tried his tricks.
2: Tell the guru, if he converts, he will be given a very high position. He will be happy. If he does not, he will die. That is final.
7: I will not give up. The threat of death doesn't scare me at all. I am ready to die happily.
2: It's useless. Just kill him. Chop off his head.
7: I gladly give my head, but I will never give up my faith.
1: The guru bathed in a well nearby. He sat under a beautiful tree to meditate, and he sang Japji.
9: Ik Onkar Satnam Karta Purukh Nirbho Nirver Akal.
1: Then he bowed to God.
7: O Lord, your will is sweet to me.
1: And the swordsman severed his head from his shoulders. The guru's life ended while a huge crowd sadly watched the scene. The people cried, but the heavens cheered. Just as a raindrop merges in the ocean, his soul merged in the heavens. Guru Tegh Bahadur Ji sacrificed his life to stand strong for everybody's freedom. He saved many lives and inspired countless souls. Today, he inspires all of us to stand up for freedom. Many more difficult times were ahead for all Muslims, Hindus, and Sikhs who did not like the emperor. But this empire would not last much longer. The 10th Guru now sat on the throne of Baba Nanak.
10: One Sikh will take on more than 100,000 opponents on that day. Take the name of Gobind.
1: The Guru came to help all people reach their highest excellence. In the name of Nanak, may all people be in high spirits. May all beings be blessed by God's grace. The time had now come for the gentle Sikhs to take up the sword.
10: Now I will turn pigeons into hawks.
0: I knew I was going to like this story. That was awesome. I really like listening to the stories on my iPod. I can't wait until the next SeekNet story comes out.
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12: So it was that in the summer of 1496, at the age of 27, Guru Nanak made his way out of his home and into immortality. Trusting the care of his lamenting wife and sons to God, and with a most humble prayer, Guru Nanak set out with Mardana. Guru Nanak went to the mountaintops and scolded the yogis for abandoning the world and hoarding the great technology of mind and spirit that they possessed. He reprimanded them for using their psychic powers and black magic to frighten and control people, rather than to elevate and heal them. He came to a place high in the Himalayas by a deep blue lake, where Indra and Shiva had their meeting with the demons. Many yogis lived in this high and remote place, and Nanak wanted to meet them. As he and Mardana approached the place, the energy changed. The temperature became colder, and they heard strange sounds. Soon, demonic faces and frightening forms appeared before them. They came to a clearing by the lake, and Nanak sat down under a tree. Slowly, naked yogis and sadhus, yogis who had attained mystical powers, began to emerge from the forest that surrounded the great lake.
13: "Greetings, boy,"
12: said Charpat the yogi.
13: "Tell us of the world that you came from."
12: "Why should I tell you? You've left it to suffer. What do you care?" The yogi stared at Nanak. He did not expect to be talked to in this way.
13: So then you've come to join us?"
12: "What is there to join?" asked Nanak.
13: "If you truly want a spiritual life, you must leave the world, renounce all of your possessions and desires, and be here with us."
12: "The world is a pool of burning hot fire," said Nanak. "And you have the knowledge of how to cool it, of how to pass through that fire without being burned. Yet you choose to remain here, hiding from it. Shame on you all. What kind of spirituality is this that leaves humanity to suffer?" All were silent. Nanak's words stung them.
13: "Look, son,"
12: said Charpat kindly,
13: "let us have tea together."
12: He handed Nanak a large iron urn.
13: "Go to the lake and fill this with water."
12: Quietly, Nanak took the urn and walked to the lake. As he knelt down to fill the urn, he no longer saw water in the lake, but gems, gold and silver, large red rubies, shining blue sapphires, and bright radiant diamonds as far as he could see. It was a lake of treasure. He laughed out loud as he stood up and carried the urn empty back to the gathering.
13: "Well, boy, have you filled the urn with water?"
12: demanded the yogi. "I'm sorry, Ji, but there's no water in the lake." He placed the urn before Charpat and took his seat before the fire. There were now many yogis and sadhus sitting in their yogic postures in a circle before the fire. The yogis were silent. No one had ever passed that test. They had tried to frighten the guru, but he remained unfazed. They tried to tempt him with jewels and riches, but he was unaffected by that as well. He returned the urn empty, since he had been asked to fill it with water, and there was no water in the lake. The yogis and sadhus were especially impressed, especially since Nanak was still such a young man.
13: "You are truly great,"
12: said one of the sadhus.
13: "Why not join us here? This is where to attain true spirituality, not down in the world."
12: "Let me ask you, O sadhu, when you depart this body, where will your soul reside?" The sadhu was silent. "You have such great powers. You can turn water to gold. You can manifest things in the air. You can levitate yourselves. Has this brought you closer to God? You live here and serve yourselves. But what about those who suffer because you refuse to help them?"
13: "We help everyone who comes to us."
12: "You hide here. You live in fear of the world. You've not renounced it. You know the mantras to change your form. You know the mantras to manifest things in the air. Do you know the name of God? Do you recite His name? You practice your incantations. You enchant and bewitch for a fee, and you practice black magic. In so doing, you bound your souls and become trapped by those spiritual powers. How shall you pass through?" Is all your time here, all your sacrifice, only to gain power? Or did you come here to know God, to know your soul? Yoga is union, yet your union is not with God, but with your ego. You know meditation and can help people to be free from their fear and superstitions. Why have you turned your back on those who pray for help? The yogis could not answer him. They tried to challenge and argue with him, insisting that only a renunciate could achieve spiritual awareness. But for each argument, each challenge, Nanak vanquished them with the truth and power of his words. He remained only briefly with the yogis. Driven by his mission, he and Mardana made their way from the mountains.
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10: Seeknet presents Stories for Children.
13: Once, a very, very long time ago, there was an innocent child named Farid. He was born in a Muslim family, and his mother was a very spiritual woman. She believed that her son was really a child of God. She was a loving mother, so she tried to teach her son about meditating.
14: My son, the best thing to do is meditate on the merciful Lord. Why don't you sit and close your eyes and do Simran?
15: Ma, if I do Simran, then what will I get in return?
13: His mother replied,
14: well, when we do Simran, we look really sweet to the Creator. So the Lord gives us sweets to eat.
15: Sweets? I love to eat sweets.
13: So Farid, the little child, sat on his mat, crossed his legs, closed his eyes, and started simran.

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Just feel inside. 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

0: His mother would put some sweets into a bowl and put the bowl of sweets in front of his mat while he was meditating.
1: Hide, hide, hide, hide. Hide, hide, hide.
0: Then, after Fareed felt God inside.
1: Hide, hide, hide.
0: And finished his Simran.
1: Hide.
0: He opened his eyes.
1: Look, Ma, God gave me sweets to eat.
2: Allahu Akbar, my child, the merciful Lord is great.
0: Then he ate the sweets.
1: Yummy.
0: And his mother would just look at him and smile. And every day, this innocent child would look forward to doing Simran and being rewarded with the sweets from God. He would sit down, close his eyes, concentrate, feel, and be one.

0: Then he would open his eyes when he felt the time was right, and there would be some sweets waiting for him.
1: I love meditating. It's the best. Yum, yum, yum, yum, yum, yum, yum.
0: This went on every day for a long time. One day after meditating, Farid opened his eyes.
1: Ah.
0: He smiled. And he looked very happy. He didn't even look at the sweets in front of him, but he still looked quite satisfied.
1: Ah.
0: He just sat there with a contented smile on his face. His mother thought,
2: "This is strange. My boy loves sweets so much, but it doesn't seem like him. He doesn't want them today. He looks happy without the sweets. Blessed child, he looks like a little saint. Farid, my child, you haven't eaten the sweets God has given you."
1: "Oh, Ma, once you taste the holy nam, after that, all other sweets taste like nothing. Eating them would be like eating cardboard. The holy nam is the sweetest ever. It is sweet beyond all sweets."
0: Well, his mother was so proud of her son, her eyes were moist with tears. Seeing the calm face of this young child, her heart really felt wonderfully open. She always knew that her son was a child of God. Now, hearing the wise words coming from his mouth, she really felt that God was with him. There's no way to explain how she felt at that time. Well, Farid grew to be a very devoted saint of God. He is still famous for the stories of his devotion and longing. Some of Baba Farid's poems are included in the Guru Granth Sahib. To the last breath he took in his life, he always remembered the sweetness of the Naam.
3: For more, go to seeknet.com/stories.
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0: Once, a long time ago, there was a thief. He was a very skilled thief. His father had been a thief, and his son was also a thief. He trained his son well to steal from people. He taught his son everything he knew.
5: "Listen, son, this is very important. Never listen to a saint. If you listen to a saint, your job will be ruined, and you won't succeed as a thief. Do not even hear a single word from a saint."
0: Well, his son learned very well, and he listened to everything that his father had taught him. In fact, there was only one time where he even came close to missing the lessons of his father. One day he was walking down the street, and there happened to be a visiting saint. But when the thief walked by, he didn't know it was a saint. He just saw some people waiting in line. He was a little bit curious.
6: "Oh, I wonder what this is about."
0: So as he walked by, he heard a little bit of what the saint had to say.
7: "Angels, gods, and goddesses, do not cast a shadow on the earth."
0: As soon as he realized that it was a saint talking, he covered his ears and ran away.
6: "La la la la la la, I'm not listening.
0: And so his life continued, stealing from people. Sometimes people even knew it was him, but he never got caught. After he would steal things, he would wait a little while so that nobody suspected him. And he would give a little bit of what he took, some jewels or some gold, some valuables, and he'd offer it to the goddess Kali. Kali is the goddess of death.
6: Dear goddess Kali, I offer you this portion of my loot. Protect me from the police and make me successful. Do not become angry with me. I am devoted to you, Kali.
0: And so he put some gold pieces next to the statue of Kali. And this is how he lived. He always got away with everything he wanted, and he had whatever he needed. It even started to become boring for him.
6: Ah, it's all so easy now. Not even one comes close to catching me. It's not even fun anymore. I want to steal such a big stash that I won't have to steal again. That will last me for the rest of my life,
0: he thought. And so he decided that he was going to steal the biggest loot ever. He decided to steal from the king's treasury. No one had ever succeeded in stealing the king's treasure. No one had even tried before. So he planned and he plotted. And when the time came, he went and did it. And he did it successfully. He stole all the king's treasures.
6: I can't believe it. Look at this treasure. Rubies, diamonds, platinum, gold. I've never seen so much treasure in my life. Wait. I can't give my offering to the goddess. Not yet. They might find out it's me. That's the first place they'll look to find out if I'm guilty. I have to wait. If they find me, they will kill me for sure.
0: But when he got home, the first thing he did was to bury the treasure. And then he just waited. Meanwhile, the king found out about it. He was outraged.
8: I am infuriated. How dare someone steal my royal treasure? I want my police to find this thief. Find him and kill him. He must be found.
9: Yes, Your Highness. We will find the thief.
0: The first thing the chief did was to go to the Kali temple and ask the priests if anyone had left some offering there. Because whoever left a big offering recently could be the thief.
9: Has anyone left an offering or jewels or riches recently?
10: I wish we had been getting more of that offerings, but there is not very much these days. It is very small, maybe rupees 1 and rupees 2 only.
0: So now the police chief went to his house. He knocked on his door.
6: Yes, who's there?
9: Hey, I need you to come with me now!
0: He grabbed him and tied him up.
6: Let me go!
0: And brought him to the police headquarters.
6: Take your hands off me!
0: Then he interrogated him. He asked him as many hard questions as he could. He intimidated him. He threatened him. He even beat him. But the thief kept saying,
6: I don't know who stole it, but it wasn't me. I'm in too much pain. If I did, I would have told you by now. I didn't do anything. Let go of me. Let go, I swear.
0: So he kept beating him. But the thief never admitted to anything. The police chief knew there was nothing more he could do. So finally, he let the thief go.
6: I'm free. I got away with it. I just need to wait a little longer. Then I will leave an offering at the temple, and I will leave town forever and live on my new wealth.
0: So the thief went home and just relaxed and waited some more. But the police chief, he knew it was this man. He knew it was this thief.
9: It couldn't have been anyone else. There's no one else who is skilled enough. It has to be him. But how can I prove it?
0: So he came up with an idea. He found the most beautiful woman in the village. She was going to help him trick the thief.
11: Of course I could do it. I'm sure I could convince him I'm the goddess.
0: That night, she dressed up as the goddess Kali. They painted her face black. They built fake arms that they attached to her body. They gave her beautiful clothes. They put a crown on her head to look like the goddess.
11: This is a fun costume. I kind of like wearing all this stuff.
0: And they took this woman to the hill behind the thief's house. And they lit candles behind her, so it looked like there's divine light emanating from all around her. And the woman, pretending to be the goddess, called out to the thief in his house. She said,
12: "Come out here to my presence and pay your respects to me."
0: Well, the thief heard somebody outside, and so he opened the door. And when he looked on top of the hill at what was waiting for him, he immediately went to his knees.
6: "Who is that? Could it possibly be? Are you?"
0: And in a mighty voice, she said,
12: "It is I, your goddess."
6: Kali? Yes, my goddess?
12: Why have you not given me my offering?
0: Well, the thief still wasn't quite sure that it was the goddess. Maybe someone was playing a trick on him. So he denied it. He said,
6: "My goddess, queen of my soul, what offering do you mean? I have not stolen anything recently. You know I always give you an offering when I steal."
12: "Who do you think I am? Do you dare insult me? I know you have stolen from the king. Now tell me where it is hidden and give your offering to me."
0: Well, the woman was so scary. The thief started to doubt.
6: What if she really is the goddess? She would know that I'm lying to her. What might she do with me?
0: And then she boomed again.
12: "Do you actually think you can lie to me? I know everything about you. There is nothing you can hide from me. I know that you have stolen, and you have not given me my offering."
0: Well, the thief finally started to believe her. And right as he was going to tell her, "Yes, my goddess, I stole. I'll show you where I buried it, and I'll give you my offering." Right before he was about to say that, he remembered the words of the saint.
7: "Angels, gods, and goddesses, do not cast a shadow on the earth."
0: And he noticed something. From the moonlight shining behind her, he noticed that she was casting a shadow. And he realized,
6: "She has a shadow. It cannot be the goddess. It must be an imposter. They are trying to trick me."
0: So he got off his knees and he stood up. And with a small smirk on his face, he said,
6: "Dear goddess, I would never lie to you. You know everything. I have stolen nothing. I am your servant and am devoted to you. You know I would never lie to you."
0: And so the woman, pretending to be the goddess, was convinced that he didn't steal anything from the king.
12: "Very well then, you have passed my test. Carry on then."
0: And so she left.
11: "Chief, I was a very convincing goddess. He confessed to me. He seemed honest. I don't think he stole the royal treasure. He must be innocent."
9: "I can't believe this. No one could have passed this test. Oh well, there's nothing more we can do."
0: So the police chief finally gave up. The thief thought,
6: "If they had caught me, the king would have killed me for sure. But it was the words of the saint that saved me. I'm only alive because I happened to hear a saint say one thing."
0: So the thief, thankful for his life, decided that maybe he should listen to a saint more often. And so he did. Whenever he had the opportunity, he would listen to all saints and take what they said to heart.
7: "You are never alone. God is always with you."
0: He started to chant God's name and do mantras. As he listened more and more to the saints, he became more saintly. He decided that he needed to give up his profession. His father was right. If he ever listened to a saint, his job would be finished. The thief gave all that he'd stolen away, his amassed wealth away in charity. He became a more honest man, and he worked hard for his money from that day forward. He became generous, always devoted, and he always listened to the saints. The words of saints are so powerful, they can turn even thieves into honest men.

0: Zignet presents Stories for Children.
1: This is the story of Kada, the cannibal, and how he was saved. One time, as Guru Nanak, Bala, and Mardana were walking in their travels, they became lost. Actually lost on purpose from the Guru. He knew where he was. They came to this huge big forest, very dark, very thick with trees and shrubs, and no one around. Because the people in that area knew that within that forest was a very, very vicious man. He was a cannibal. A cannibal is someone who eats other people. Very, very, very bad and gross. And they knew to stay away. But Mardana, Bala, and Guru Nanak went into the forest. And they had gone a ways into the deep, deep, dark forest. And of course, Guru Nanak found a tree to sit under, to meditate, a beautiful tree. Mardana bowed and said,
2: "Oh my Guru, we are very hungry. I will go and see if there are any berries or fruit we can eat in the jungle."
1: Mardana was always a little bit hungry. The Guru said,
3: "Yes, Mardana, go. But be careful."
1: So Mardana headed out through the forest, looking here and looking there.
2: Sat Naam Vaheguru, Sat Naam Vaheguru.
1: And Kada saw him from his cave.
4: "Ah, there's my supper. People are coming by finally. I will have some real meat to chew on."
1: He'd only had to eat berries and nuts, and he was very hungry. He always kept his big pot on the fire, bubbling with oil. Hot oil to cook his food. He took his rope and went and grabbed Mardana, tied him up, and began to take him to his cave. And Mardana did not scream and yell, but in his mind he was thinking,
2: "Waheguru, Waheguru, Waheguru, Waheguru, Waheguru, Waheguru, Waheguru."
1: Praying to Guru Nanak in his mind. And of course Guru realized that Mardana was in trouble and needed him.
3: "Come Bala, let us go find Mardana. He needs us now."
1: So Mardana was in the Kada's cave. Ooh, he was really worried. He saw the bubbling oil. He saw him cutting up roots and things to add to it. He thought,
2: "Oh no, I'm going to be boiled like a potato pakora in hot ghee."
1: So then he looked up and he saw two more people coming. And he thought,
4: "Oh, what a lucky day. I will have food for a very long time. Two people for my pot."
1: And he grabbed another rope and he headed out. But as he ran towards Guru Nanak with this lust and hate in his mind and heart, all of a sudden he realized he hit the light of Guru Nanak's aura and it all was gone. He couldn't even think of doing anything wrong. And he was just helpless. And he fell at the Guru's feet and he said,
4: "What has happened to me?"
1: And then he looked up at the Guru's face and he said, "I knew someone would come to save me. Because when someone does really bad things in their heart and their minds, they're not happy." He was most unhappy, lived all alone. No one would come near him. Everyone feared him. There was no happiness in his life. And he realized in the light of Nanak what this meant, what his life had been like. And Guru Nanak took his hand and lifted him up and said,
3: God is all compassion and forgiveness. Change your ways. If your honesty is pure and you really, truly want to change, you will be forgiven. All things come from God and all things go to God. The heavens believe in your future. You are a child of God. Everyone is a child of God. You belong to God. You shall be forgiven.
1: And Kada said,
4: please teach me. Remind me of the truth.
1: And Gurus did. Of course, in the meantime, Bala had untied Mardana.
4: Oh, thank God the Guru is here. I am saved.
1: But the Guru stayed. Kada, who never took a bath, who never washed his hair, who was such a wild, scary-looking man. He changed totally. He had beautiful hair. He tied his turban. He put on beautiful clothes that Guru Nanak had for him. And he left that forest and walked all throughout the land, helping people and kind to people. And no one ever knew that that was the same scary old cannibal, because he never was that again. And to the end of his days, he was devoted and loved the Guru.
5: That was a really nice story. For more, go to seeknut.com/story. Seeknut presents Story for Children.
3: It is all within. Once there was a beautiful deer who always used to run around prancing in the woods. One time, as the deer was jumping around, she noticed a wonderful smell. It smelled better than rain. It smelled better than flowers. In fact, thought the deer,
6: I've never smelled anything so enchantingly wonderful. I wonder where that smell's coming from.
3: Well, the deer, she looked at a nearby tree. Do you think the wonderful smell could be coming from there?
6: Maybe it's coming from inside that tree.
3: So she ran as fast as she could to the tree. She stopped to smell it. But the tree just smelled like a normal tree.
6: That's not it. I wonder where this scent is coming from.
3: So she tried to smell more things. She chased around everything and smelled whatever she could find. But she could not find where the enchanting scent was coming from.
6: Is it coming from the butterflies? No, that's not it. Maybe the dandelions? Perhaps the robin? Ah, the robin actually smells kind of good too. But that's not it. Could it be? I doubt it. In the swamp? Ooh, no, not there. Maybe the leaves of the tree? Where else? Is it that squirrel? No. The hilltop? The ravine? No. The bushes? Inside the roots?
3: Well, the deer, She ran and ran and ran everywhere, but she couldn't find where the smell was coming from. But she didn't give up.
6: Oh, I'm tired. It has to be here somewhere.
3: She chased all the animals,

0: She smelled all the plants, everything in the wind, and everything in nature, but she couldn't find it. She searched so much that she was really tired. She was so exhausted. So she plopped onto the ground. Well, she couldn't move anymore, so the deer decided to take a nap. And as she curled up, her nose touched her tummy, and all of a sudden...
1: Yes! That's the smell! That's it for sure! What? But where is it coming from?
0: But then she realized the truth.
1: The smell is right here. It's been right here all along. It's coming from within me.
0: Yes, the scent was her own sweet smell. It wasn't until she gave up looking for it that she understood where it was coming from. And that is how God is. Everyone runs around looking for God. Well, God is always with us, never away from us, inside of us, and all around us. After we search and search and search, we finally understand that the Lord of the universe has been right here all along.
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1: Once upon a time, a mother hen and her chicks lived at the edge of a big field with their friends duck, quack, quack, cat,
2: meow,
1: and goat. One day, they were all out for a walk, when Mother Hen looked down and saw a bunch of wheat seeds lying in the field.
3: I could plant these to grow some organic wheat, and we could make some delicious bread. Who wants to help me plant the seeds?
4: Quack! Okie dokie! Quack!
1: Said the duck.
2: Okie dokie. Meow.
1: Said the cat.
5: Okie dokie!
1: Said the goat. The chicks didn't say anything because they have to do what their mother tells them.
3: Come to the house at sunrise so we can plant the wheat.
1: The next morning, all gathered in the field were the hen, the chicks, the duck.
6: Hey, where's the cat?
7: Yeah.
8: Where is he?
1: Said the chicks.
4: Like, I don't know. I think he said he was too tired, quack. He was out catching rats all night.
6: What?
8: He said he would help us.
3: That's all right. We can still plant without him.
8: And what about the goat?
6: Yeah.
8: He said he would come too.
4: I don't know about him, quack. He's probably just sleeping.
8: Fine. We'll plant the seeds ourselves.
7: What a ripoff.
1: Said the chicks, and they all got to work. Duck was so clumsy, she spilled more seeds than she planted, and by the end of the day, she had only done half the work of anybody else.
8: Ugh, the duck doesn't even know how to plant seeds.
6: We did everything ourselves.
8: All by ourselves.
6: Ugh, this is hard.
3: It's okay. Don't worry. It's fine. Duck did help.
1: Now it was time to wait, and wait, and wait, as the wheat grew taller and taller and the seasons all changed, until finally fall came and it was ready for harvest. Mother Hen asked,
3: "So, who will help me cut the wheat?"
4: Quack, quack, okie dokie, quack. Quack.
2: Okie dokie. Meow.
5: Okie dokie.
1: And of course, the chicks didn't say anything because they do what their mother tells them.
3: So come at sunrise and we'll all cut the wheat.
1: So the next morning, all gathered in the field were the hen, the chicks, the goat. And...
6: Hey!
8: Where's the cat? And where's Duck?
6: They said they would help us.
5: I don't know about the cat, but I saw the duck catching bugs.
8: Fine.
6: We'll cut the wheat ourselves,
1: said the chicks. And they all got to work cutting wheat. Goat spent half the time eating the wheat instead of cutting it.
5: This is tasty.
1: Hours later, Cat wandered in.
2: Meow. Meow.
1: But by that time, they were almost finished.
6: Guys are so lazy and they never help. Ugh.
8: It's not fair.
1: Now the wheat was cut and ready to grind into flour.
4: Quack, quack, quack, quack, quack, quack, quack, quack, quack, quack.
1: Cat was too slow.
2: Meow. Meow.
1: and Goat ate half the wheat he was supposed to grind again.
6: We did all the work again.
8: Why doesn't anybody ever help?
3: It's okay. Don't worry. There's no need to complain. Everybody helped in their own way.
1: Finally, it was time to make the dough. They kneaded it. And kneaded it. Until it was ready to put in the oven. Soon a delicious scent spread out over the whole field. When it was finally ready, Mother Hen asked,
3: "Okay, who's going to help me eat the bread?"
2: Okie dokie.
5: Okie dokie.
4: Quack, quack, quack, quack. Okie dokie. I want some bread too.
6: Hey!
8: You can't eat all the bread.
7: We did all the work.
6: That's not fair.
1: But Mother Hen explained to them.
3: Duck did help. She was down by the river, eating the bugs that would have spoiled the wheat. And Cat didn't show up because he was out catching the rats that would have eaten the grain in the middle of the night.
2: Wow, exactly. Wow.
8: Well, what about the goat?
7: All he ever did was eat.
6: Yeah.
3: Well, goats will eat anything. We just have to know that about Goat.
5: Yes.
1: Finally, the chicks agreed that maybe everyone had helped a little too. So all together they shared the loaf they had made. And it was the most amazing bread they had ever tasted in their entire lives.
6: Wow.
3: Wow.
6: Wow. Wow.
8: Imagine what we could do if we all worked together.
6: We could get even more wheat.
8: And then imagine what we could make.
2: Well, I'll keep catching rats. And I'll try to show up on time, too.
4: Quack, quack. I'm not very good at planting seeds, but quack, I think I could grind the wheat pretty well. Quack.
5: And I can help, too. I can knead the dough with my hooves. But you all better keep an eye on me so I don't eat it all.
1: So they all went out and did their jobs as best as they could. And this time, they worked together so well as a team, they had twice as much wheat as the first time. They had enough to make bread and muffins and cookies and scrumptious donuts, and even, cupcakes.
6: This is great!
8: The more we all work together, the more we all can enjoy.
6: Yay!

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0: 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Guru Har Rai Ji carried on the traditions of his grandfather, Guru Har Gobind.
2: Walking the path of the warrior saint, I will always serve those in need and guide my precious Sikhs.
0: He gave us simple and great teachings.
2: Wake up before the sunrise. Take your cold shower. Meditate on the Naam. And think about giving. Speak sweetly. Act with humility. Feel happy to use your own hands giving good to others.
0: Like his grandfather, Guru Har Gobind, he kept an army of warrior saints. He hunted animals.
1: Wait, can I ask a question, please? I thought he was a vegetarian. He won't even hurt plants. Why would he hunt animals?
0: Good. That's a good question. The Guru followed the way of the warrior saint. He would hunt, but he never killed an animal. Instead, he would capture them.
1: Oh, okay.
0: Then he would give them medicine and healing.
1: Maybe the animals wanted to be around the Guru. Yeah, maybe the Guru blessed their souls.
0: The animals were kept in a sort of zoo in the Guru's beautiful gardens, so they could also be a part of the Sangat.

0: The animals loved to listen to Gurbani, and they were blessed to live in the Guru's presence.
1: I really, really like animals.
0: When the time was right, the Guru would release the animals back into the wild.
1: That would be awesome. Yeah, animals are really cool.
0: The Guru also had many fruit trees planted. So the Guru's court was filled with fruit. It was filled with animals and many beautiful flowers and plants. And do you know what else the Guru's court had?
1: What?
0: With his deep compassion, Guru Har Rai opened hospitals. The best doctors were called to serve in them. People came from all over and were healed.
2: I'm poor. There's nowhere else I can go.
3: Please, help my daughter. She may not live without treatment.
0: They could leave money if they wished, or contribute to the free kitchen. And if they didn't have any money, it made no difference at all. They were helped and healed right alongside everyone else.
2: I can't believe it. I'm healed. God bless you all.
3: She's saved! Dhan Sri Guru Har Rai Sahib Ji!
0: Guruji also collected and grew many herbs and roots to use for medicine. He grew herbs that no one else had. Guru Har Rai's court became a great center of spirituality and healing. The Guru's healing center became famous throughout the land.
4: Sleep little, eat little, speak little, and you will come into the Guru's guidance. Work hard and do good actions. Don't show off, but be great.
0: And do you want to know what else was in the Guru's court?
1: What? What did it have?
0: It also had the Guru. The Guru's court was full of the divine teachings which everyone listened to, and from which everyone learned how to live their lives better.
4: Always search for the company of saints. Meeting with them, sing day and night, and always fix yourself on the Shabad. Merge your mind with the teachings of the true Guru.
0: There, in the Guru's garden, a person felt as if he or she were sitting in paradise. Before Guru Har Rai's time, the Sikhs had been forced to go to war. And after him, many more wars happened. But this time of the court of Guru Har Rai Ji was a special time of healing. Healing, and what else?
1: And animals! And like butterflies and stuff.
0: Yes, and nature.
1: There was like flowers and roses and fruits. Yeah, I like mangoes.
0: Yes, and teachings.
1: And kindness and compassion and peace and beauty.
0: Yes, all of it. And service too.
1: And love.
0: Especially love. All of it was because of love.
1: It would be so cool to be there. I wish I was there.
0: Wherever we are, we can make it more of a paradise, more like the Guru's court.
1: Really? How?
0: You tell me. How do we make our surroundings more like the Guru's paradise?
1: We could plant trees. We could recycle.
0: Perfect.
1: We could have pretty things and flowers. We could put that all over the place.
0: Exactly.
1: We could ride horses and learn Gatka.
0: Yes, and exercise your body. Keep the warrior spirit.
1: We could serve people and heal them too. We could be nice to people
0: Yes, and give medicine, too.
1: We could sing Shabbats.
0: Great idea.
1: Be happy.
0: It already feels more like paradise, doesn't it?
1: Love! We could love people. And everything else, too, like the animals.
0: See, you already know the answer. You already know how to make wherever you are like the Guru's court. You already know how to create paradise. Now go ahead and do it. Great, great is Guru Harai Ji.
1: May we see you in our mind's eye. May we feel you in our heart's heart.
4: 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Be carefree.
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7: This is the last story. I can't wait to hear it.
8: This is the story of Bhai Amar Das Ji merging with the Guru. Bhai Amar Das Ji had just performed a miracle which was not pleasing to the Guru. But he apologized and the Guru forgave him. On their way back to Khadur, the Guru's home, the Guru and his companions stayed with the devotee.
9: Guruji, bless my soul and visit my house.
8: The Guru answered the man's devotion and blessed him with happiness.
9: I have nothing but gratitude.
8: While they were at his house, Bhai Amar Das Ji also blessed him.
10: The true Guru will give you a son. Your son will be a saint.
9: Oh, thank you.
8: Everyone was surprised.
11: Oh, Amar Das has taken the role of the Guru, but the Guru is right here.
12: Yes, he's predicting the future and granting children. The servant's acting like the master.
8: Bhai Amar Das thought about it.
10: Have I made another mistake? Guruji, again, I have acted like a fool. Please forgive me.
8: This time, the Guru comforted him.
13: My light is in you. From now on, just think about what you say first.
8: When they got back to Khadur, Bhai Amar Das continued to serve with all his heart. The Guru himself became the Guru because of his supreme devotion.
13: Satyanam, Satyanam, I live only to obey the Master. Satyanam, Satyanam.
8: Bhai Amar Das also showed great devotion that never decreased.
13: Satyanam, Satyanam.
8: Bhai Amar Das was now 73 years old, and he vigorously performed all services, even hard labor. Guruji publicly announced his love for his supreme devotee.
13: Amar Das will save uncountable people. The eyes which see the saint of the true Guru are blessed. The hands that serve the saint are blessed. The feet that walk the path are blessed. The ears that hear divine praise are blessed. The mouth that avoids slander is blessed. Always speak the truth and sing the Guru's words.
8: Every half a year, the Guru would give shawls of honor to his Sikhs. He would tie them around Bhai Amar Das Ji's turban. Bhai Amar Das would never take them off. People thought he was crazy, but really, he was very devoted and only thought of service. One day, Guruji said,
13: "My life is coming to the end of its cycle. I will be going soon."
8: The Sikhs didn't want him to leave.
14: Guruji, please stay longer so we can hear your teachings and be happy.
13: The saints of the true Guru are like clouds. They take a body to help the world and bless people. The body is a vessel which will always die. A rich man drops old torn clothes to put on new ones. A saint drops the aging body to get a new vessel.
8: The Sikhs ended their worries and were enchanted by the Guru's speech. It was at this special time the weather turned dark. On a winter night, the clouds hid the moon. It rained all night. Cold wind blew. Lightning flashed. And everyone stayed cozy in their homes. Just 3 hours before sunrise, Guruji told his sons,
13: "Water. I want water."
8: No one answered. The Guru shook them awake.
15: What?
13: "I want some water."
15: "What time is it?"
8: His sons checked in the kitchen and told him,
16: "Oh, Papaji, there's no water here. It's too early."
13: "Still, I want water. My throat is dry."
16: "We'd have to journey all the way to the river. It's too early, and there's a huge storm out there."
15: "Yeah, forget it. I'm going back to sleep."
8: The sons went back to sleep. But Amar Das saw this.
10: "Oh, great king, your slave will be happy to get water."
13: "Amar Das ji, this is no work for you at your age.
10: Your service has made me young."
8: Bhai Amar Das immediately put the large water pot on his head and left for the river. He walked for miles with the cold wind blowing, stinging rain on his skin. He treaded through mud and deep puddles in the dark night. Many times he almost slipped. But as if the angels helped him, he continued on his errand without falling. When he finally reached the river, he found that if he filled it to the top, it was too heavy to lift out of the river. So he got in the river himself and submerged himself completely in the water to put his head under the pot. He got out dripping wet with the full pot of water on his head. In the dark night, there was no way to find the right way back. He came upon the weaver's house. Next to the house, there were holes in the ground the weavers used to do their work. Why, Amar Das tripped in one of the holes and fell down hard. But without concern for himself, he did his best to make sure the water didn't spill. He managed to not spill the pot of water. The weaver and his wife heard the commotion.
17: "Let me check outside. There may be a thief."
8: And his wife said,
18: "It's no thief. It's Amaru, the crazy man who never sleeps. He is homeless and lowly. He roams around doing endless errands."
8: Bhai Amar Das showed his patience and didn't mind if she slandered him.
18: "And what kind of guru would make a 73-year-old man do a fool's errand in a dark storm like this?"
8: But he could not take insults to the guru.
10: "You have lost your mind. You have lost your mind. That is why you can speak about the guru like this."
8: And he continued onward to bring the water to the guru. He ventured through the muddy, cold, wet darkness and finally reached the guru's house. He had passed his final test of devotion. The guru joyously hugged Bhai Amar Das ji. The next guru had been selected. In the meantime, the weaver's wife had gone crazy. They went to several doctors, but no medicine could cure her madness.
19: "Why doesn't any medicine work?
17: We have tried everything.
8: So they came to Guruji.
17: Guruji, my wife has insulted your servant, and afterwards she has lost her senses.
8: The Guru said,
13: Amar Das has done great service, and his work is approved. His words prove to be true. He shall have spiritual and worldly power. Where Amar Das tripped, a green tree shall grow there. This woman shall recover. Whoever serves Amar Das will get their heart's wishes. You called him lowly and homeless. He shall be the home of the homeless. The honor of the honorless. The strength of the weak. The shelter of the poor. The finder of the lost. And the liberator of the captured.
8: Everything the Guru said came true. Guru Angad called for a ceremony and announced Bhai Amar Das Ji will sit on the throne of Nanak.
13: Everyone bow. My family, you my sons, bow to Amar Das. All my beloved Sikhs, Amar Das is the true Guru. Whoever will be jealous of him will be sad. Whoever will serve him will be happy in this world and exalted in the next one.
8: Soon, Guru Angad left his body. And Guru Amar Das now stood as a savior for the people of this world in the dark age.
1: I really like how SeekNet makes these stories.
7: Yeah, we should donate to SeekNet.
19: The soldier and the snake. Not everything we learn comes from books. Some things we already know in our hearts. Some things we understand, even though no one has told us about them. This power to know is called intuition. All people have it, adults and children alike. But sometimes, when children grow up, they become so serious and busy that they forget to listen to the voice of intuition inside them. Here is a story about the Sri Singh Sahib, who lives as a pure Khalsa and listens to the voice of intuition. Many years ago, the Sri Singh Sahib was an officer in the Indian Army. One day, he had to go somewhere. Since he was an officer, he had a special car called a Jeep and a soldier to drive it for him. They left, and soon they were in the middle of the countryside. All of a sudden, the car broke down. Can you fix it? No, Major. The soldier tried to fix it, but he couldn't. No, Major, I don't think I know what's wrong. All right, said the Sri Singh Sahib. We'll walk to the nearest village to get help. Yes, sir. Then, the Sri Singh Sahib and his soldier began to walk down the road, hoping to soon find some houses. They walked and walked, when all of a sudden, a huge, beautiful cobra snake appeared on the road. The cobra snake raised his head and spread his hood, and he looked at the two men without moving.
20: Sir, a very big cobra.
19: The soldier grabbed his rifle. He was very afraid and was going to shoot the snake because cobras are very deadly snakes and very fast snakes. If they bite you and you get no help from a doctor, you surely will die. And this was a very big cobra. The Sirising Sab, too, had a revolver. And he is a very good shot. But something inside him, his intuition, said, "No. Let the snake live." He told his soldier, "Don't shoot. We'll walk past him. He will not harm us. We will not hurt him."
10: All right, sir. If you say so, Major.
19: Soldier was very much afraid, but he obeyed. And the two men walked by the snake. They continued walking. The snake did not harm them, but merely looked at them as they walked by. They walked into the distance, and finally, after many hours of walking, they reached a village. When the people saw them, they became very excited.
10: "Oh, look! Somebody's coming! Wow! Look! Oh! Oh! Look!"
19: They asked, "Where did you come from?" The Sirising Sab said,
10: "From over there."
19: "Did you walk?"

king of all those snakes. He was simply looking at us to see who we were and what we were going to do. If we had shot him, the other snakes would have killed us. And he was right. You see, the Siddhi Singh Sahib listened to his intuition, his wisdom, the God within, and he knew not to kill the snake. This saved his life and his soldier's life. Waheguru Ji Ka Khalsa, Waheguru Ji Ki Fateh.

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I hope you like it.

0: Guru Har Krishan, the greatest superpower. Have you ever heard of superpowers before? Not superpowers from TV or the movies, but real people who have superpowers. Perhaps you've heard of people who could raise someone from the dead, or be able to stop the rain from falling, or make gold appear out of thin air. All over the world, there have been many people who could do these kind of things in real life. This story is about the greatest superpower of all, and it's inside of each of us. The seventh guru, Guru Har Rai, had two sons. The older one was called Baba Ram Rai, and he was very smart. The younger one was named Baba Har Krishan, and he was very sweet, with a divine light. Both the boys were reading from the teachings, the Adi Granth, and they looked so innocent and so devoted. Someone asked the guru,
1: "Great guru, both of your children are very handsome. They're both very intelligent, and both are very spiritual and humble. How can you possibly decide which one will be the next guru?"
0: Guruji came with him to where the boys were and told him to do a test as the boys were reading from the Adi Granth.
2: "Take a needle to the table where they are reading the Granth Sahib. Try to poke the needle into the wood of that table. If it is read with love, everything will become soft and the needle will easily go in."
1: "Yes, sir. Waheguru."
0: So the man saw the younger son, Baba Har Krishan, reading.
3: "Ekankar Satguru Prasad Slok Mahala Panjava."
0: Baba Har Krishan read with such great devotion and love. As the boy was reading, the man came to the wood table and slowly put the needle there. It went in smoothly, as if the wood was made out of wax.
2: "Har Krishan, my son, please explain to everyone the meaning of what you just read."
3: "Yes, father. God is in every heart. Once the heart remembers its home, it is happy, and we are God."
0: Baba Har Krishan's explanation filled everyone with bliss. People were blown away. Then the older brother, Baba Ram Rai, took the seat and started reading the same section.
4: "Ekomkar Satguru Prasad Salog Mahala Panjava."
0: Ram Rai read very beautifully and sweetly too. As he was reading, the man tried to pull the needle out of the wood.
1: "Let me just

0: It won't come out.
1: But it was stuck. It wouldn't come out. The wood had gone back to being hard, just like normal.
2: Ram Rai, my son, please explain to everyone the meaning of what you just read.
3: Yes, Father. This section was rather eloquently explaining something you may well want to understand. The chocolate bird is famed for its particular...
1: Baba Ram Rai's explanation was very convincing, and everyone was so impressed. Guruji then asked the boys to read another section, which they did. Baba Harkrishan started reading.
4: Ekankar Satnam Karta Purik Nirbol Nirver Akal Mudit Ajuni Sabang Guru Prasad Ja Ad Such Jagad Such Hebi Such Nanikahosi Be Such.
1: This time, the man tried to take the needle out of the wood and smoothly it came out without any effort.
5: Waheguru.
6: How did this happen? It is so beautiful.
5: Waheguru.
1: How did the wood melt? Why did it become soft like wax? Why could the needle only come in or out when Baba Harkrishan read? No one else seemed too sure which of the boys would be the next guru, but a few people now knew. They saw with their own eyes which of the boys had more love. Later it became known that Baba Ram Rai had spiritual powers. He could read minds. He knew about people's past lives. He could make correct predictions about when someone would die. He could become weightless, and he could make jewels appear out of thin air. He could make himself invisible so no one could see him, and many, many other things. Many people were amazed at him and thought he was a great holy man, but they were only looking on the outside. They weren't looking on the inside. Baba Harkrishan's love was his superpower. His miracle was inside. When someone is loving, it just melts your heart. Harkrishan's love melted many people's hearts. It melted everything around. It melted everything he touched. It even melted wood. Baba Harkrishan became the next guru when he was only 5 years old. He became Guru Harkrishan, the child guru. Can you imagine a five-year-old boy being a great leader of people? Guru Harkrishan was truly a great leader. And true power is something you never see. It lives inside. Waheguru Ji Ka Khalsa, Waheguru Ji Ki Fateh.
7: 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The One Spirit.
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9: Proud to be a Sikh, Shabad by Guru Ram Das Ji, interpreted by Bajneet Singh, illustrated by Pradeep Singh. Simmer Singh, wake up, Kirpa Kaur, wake up, did you sleep well?
10: The last thing I remember was Mama singing Garobinanti.
11: I love it when you wake me up, Ajit Viji.
9: Let's race and see who can take a shower first.
10: I'm gonna win.
11: Mama, can I do a bubble bath?
9: Mr. Buckhorn, you do Jupti Sahib today, I'll do Jop Sahib. Simmer Singh will do Dab Prasad Savanya.
10: I'm getting hungry. Let's do our box fast so I can eat breakfast.
11: Can I do our dust today too?
9: Hey guys, should we listen to an unsaib?
10: Yeah, I'm going to sing really loud.
11: I love listening to Keaton all day.
9: I'm so thankful to Waigru for making basketball courts because I love basketball.
10: I'm so thankful for these shoes. I could jump so high.
11: I'm so thankful for my beer jeans.
9: Look, the Panch Pyare are standing behind the Guru Granth Sahib Ji.
10: I love their big kid bonds.
11: I'm gonna be a Panch Pyara one day.
9: In this Shabbat, we learned that we should always remember Waheguru.
10: Everybody, please sing with us.
11: I love playing tabla.

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1: This is the story of the Angel of Death. And Kabir. In the spirit world, after the physical world, there are many things. In one realm, there's a being some people call Yamraj. He's responsible for sending messengers when it's time for a person to leave the physical world and go back to the spiritual world. The same thing happens for everyone. We all go to the spiritual world, and we all face ourselves with perfect neutrality. We see and feel everything we've ever done. The universe is in perfect balance, and so every action causes a consequence.
2: Their energy is finished. It is time for them to leave the physical world.
3: So I will do. Your time has expired.
4: Well, I have tried to serve everyone I could. I have no regrets. I hope I have done right.
3: You have nothing to worry about.
1: Depending on how the person has lived their life, they'll have to face the natural consequence of their actions. These messengers facilitate the soul so that it can experience the consequences of its actions during its physical life. For people who've lived wicked lives, they must face heavy consequences.
2: Do you see that person there? It is their time. Their prana has run out. It is time for them to leave the physical world.
3: So I will do. Your physical life is over. It's time you face your consequences of this life. It's time you meet your higher self.
5: Oh, I don't want to die. What'll happen to me? My whole life haven't done anything good for anybody. I just look back on my whole life and the whole thing just seems like a waste, like a waste of time.
1: All beings that are born will die. At the time of death, a person experiences everything they ever said or did. They look in a mirror, and some regret deeply how they lived their lives.
3: Your prana is finished. The time is now. You cannot trick me.
5: Hey, whoa, man. Give me another chance. I'll listen to my soul this time. I promise I'll listen to my soul this time. I'll strive to have a clean heart, and I'll live for my spirit. I'll be honest, swear. I'll do it perfect next time.
3: I said you cannot trick me. Who do you think you are? You think you have power over me? I am the messenger of death.
1: The messenger of death started to become proud.

0: there is another. Now is the time. They must drop their body.
1: I will take care of them easily, for sure. Hey, you. Yeah, you. Come with me. You have wasted all your time, and now you are finished.
2: Oh, no!
3: The messenger started to beat this person.
2: Don't hurt me! Have mercy! Don't beat me, please!
1: This is what you deserve. I'm here to punish you. I am the angel of death.
2: Oh, no! Stop! Please!
3: The messenger was getting full of himself.
1: Everyone is afraid of me. These foolish little mortals and all their petty little deeds. They think they are so important with their puny little lives. But when I come, they see just how small they really are. Humans think they are so special, but in the end, they have to face me. They are all afraid of me.
3: Everything has a consequence. That is how this beautiful universe works. There's even a consequence for the messengers of death themselves. So Yamraj decided to teach this one a lesson. Yamraj sent this messenger to a saint when it wasn't actually that saint's time to die. And that saint's name was Kabir, a very holy man who chanted God's name in his mind night and day.
4: Ram, Ram, Ram. I'm at your feet, my lord. Ram, Ram, Ram. May I die while I'm alive.

0: It is time.
1: Go get him.
2: Oh yes, I see this puny mortal. It will be my pleasure to take him from his life.
3: What is so special about saints is that they know that life never really ends. They know that the soul continues to live on. And so they live each day with the constant awareness of death and transformation. They live as though they have already passed to the spiritual world. At each moment, they're ready to leave their physical body. And they live deep and profound lives that are completely free from fear. They also know when it's their time to leave. And this really wasn't Kabir's time to drop his physical body.
4: Ram, Ram, Ram. Everyone is afraid of death. I emerged with the Lord. Ram, Ram, Ram. What can death do to me? I know the secret of death. Ram, Ram.
2: These mortals always think they're so great. They all do. Then I come and they are terrified. Ha! Look at this one. He seems to think he knows better than me. He seems to think he can trick me. You know my secret, do you, little man? I will teach you a lesson. Hey, Kabir. Everyone must die, and your time is now. I'm here to teach you a lesson.
3: The messenger came up on Kabir in order to beat him. But Kabir wasn't afraid, even a little bit. In fact, Kabir took off his own chappals, his own shoes, and started to beat the messenger.
5: Who do you think you are?
2: Hey, buddy, let go. Put your shoe back. Ow, ow, stop. Seriously, stop.
5: I'm Kabir!
2: Have mercy, don't beat me anymore! Ow!
5: You have no power over me!
2: Stop beating me! Hey, stop! Stop!
4: I am the servant of the Lord Ram. You can do nothing to me. The Lord protects lowly servants like me. Only Ram can tell me when it's time to pass. Go back to where you came from.
3: The fearsome messenger went back. He was quite afraid after having been beaten by Kabir. Yamraj just laughed. Not even death can touch those beloveds who have pure devotion in their hearts and who are attached to the Lord's feet. Kabir had accepted death long ago, and when his time finally did come, he gracefully let go and moved on.
4: Don't wish to go to heaven and don't be afraid of hell. What Lord Ram wants is what will happen. Why should we put our hopes on anything? The best is the service of those who have God in their hearts. God lives in the hearts of the saints. God lives in the hearts of the saints.
6: That was a really nice story. For more, go to seeknut.com/stories.

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0: Guru Har Krishan, the greatest superpower. Have you ever heard of superpowers before? Not superpowers from TV or the movies, but real people who have superpowers. Perhaps you've heard of people who could raise someone from the dead, or be able to stop the rain from falling, or make gold appear out of thin air. All over the world, there have been many people who could do these kind of things in real life. This story is about the greatest superpower of all, and it's inside of each of us. The seventh guru, Guru Har Rai, had two sons. The older one was called Baba Ram Rai, and he was very smart. The younger one was named Baba Har Krishan, and he was very sweet, with a divine light. Both the boys were reading from the teachings, the Adi Granth, and they looked so innocent and so devoted. Someone asked the guru,
1: "Great guru, both of your children are very handsome. They're both very intelligent, and both are very spiritual and humble. How can you possibly decide which one will be the next guru?"
0: Guruji came with him to where the boys were and told him to do a test as the boys were reading from the Adi Granth.
2: "Take a needle to the table where they are reading the Granth Sahib. Try to poke the needle into the wood of that table. If it is read with love, everything will become soft and the needle will easily go in."
1: "Yes, sir. Waheguru."
0: So the man saw the younger son, Baba Har Krishan, reading.
3: "Ekankar Satguru Prasad Slok Mahala Panjava."
0: Baba Har Krishan read with such great devotion and love. As the boy was reading, the man came to the wood table and slowly put the needle there. It went in smoothly, as if the wood was made out of wax.
2: "Har Krishan, my son, please explain to everyone the meaning of what you just read."
3: "Yes, father. God is in every heart. Once the heart remembers its home, it is happy, and we are God."
0: Baba Har Krishan's explanation filled everyone with bliss. People were blown away. Then the older brother, Baba Ram Rai, took the seat and started reading the same section.
4: "Ekomkar Satguru Prasad Salog Mahala Panjava."
0: Ram Rai read very beautifully and sweetly too. As he was reading, the man tried to pull the needle out of the wood.
1: "Let me just... It won't come out."
0: But it was stuck. It wouldn't come out. The wood had gone back to being hard, just like normal.
2: "Ram Rai, my son, please explain to everyone the meaning of what you just read."
4: "Yes, father. This section was rather eloquently explaining something you may well want to understand. The chocolate bird is famed for its particular..."
0: Baba Ram Rai's explanation was very convincing, and everyone was so impressed. Guruji then asked the boys to read another section, which they did. Baba Har Krishan started reading.
3: "Ekankar Satnam Karta Purik Nirbol Nirver Akal Mudit Ajuni Sabang Guru Prasad Jap Ad Such Jagad Such Hebi Such Nanikahosi Be Such."
0: This time, the man tried to take the needle out of the wood. and smoothly it came out without any effort.
1: Waheguru! Waheguru! How did this happen? It is so beautiful. Waheguru!
0: How did the wood melt? Why did it become soft like wax? Why could the needle only come in or out when Baba Harkrishan read? No one else seemed too sure which of the boys would be the next guru, but a few people now knew. They saw with their own eyes which of the boys had more love. Later it became known that Baba Ram Rai had spiritual powers. He could read minds, he knew about people's past lives, he could make correct predictions about when someone would die, he could become weightless, and he could make jewels appear out of thin air. He could make himself invisible so no one could see him, and many, many other things. Many people were amazed at him and thought he was a great holy man, but they were only looking on the outside. They weren't looking on the inside. Baba Harkrishan's love was his superpower. His miracle was inside. When someone is loving, it just melts your heart. Harkrishan's love melted many people's hearts. It melted everything around. It melted everything he touched. It even melted wood. Baba Harkrishan became the next guru when he was only 5 years old. He became Guru Harkrishan, the child guru. Can you imagine a five-year-old boy being a great leader of people? Guru Harkrishan was truly a great leader, and true power is something you never see. It lives inside. Waheguru Ji Ka Khalsa, Waheguru Ji Ki Fateh.
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8: This is the story of the Queen of the Black Magicians. Kamrup was ruled by a queen who, along with all her subjects, could practice black magic and use their occult powers in the wrong kind of ways. They believed in all the supernatural powers and used them. Guru Nanak, Bala, and Mardana, in their travels, came to that place. Mardana asked the guru if he could go on ahead into the village.
9: Guruji, can I please go to the village? I might be able to find something for us to eat. I'm not sure, at least we could get some water. We have been traveling very far and we are very hungry and very thirsty. Please.
1: Yes, you may go. Bala and I will wait here.
8: Under the nice tree that Guru always liked to find a beautiful shady tree to meditate under. So Mardana headed into the village, and at the well in the middle of the village was a group of ladies, women. And when they saw Mardana coming, he was dressed in strange clothes to them. They were not familiar with how he looked. And they began to giggle and think he looked very strange. And they asked him,
10: "Where did you come from, and why are you here?"
8: And Mardana answered them in a language that they were not that familiar with. It was a rustic Punjabi that Mardana spoke. And they said, "Oh!"
10: He sounds like a lamb.
11: He's bleeding like a lamb. Let's turn him into one.
8: So one of the girls stepped forward all giggly and funny, and she took a thread and she breathed on it a certain way. And she put it on Mardana and immediately went down on all fours and he began to bleat like a little lamb. And they laughed so hard and people began to come and see it. And everyone was laughing. They thought it was just the silliest, funniest thing they ever saw. Guru Nanak knew that this was happening and he told Bala, he said, come, let us go and help Mardana. He needs us. So they came in towards the village and the people looked up, the girls looked up and they saw two more strange looking people coming, to them strange. And they said,
10: look, there's more strange men like this one with the funny tongue. Let's have some more fun.
11: Oh, I know. We'll make them act like animals. It will be hilarious.
8: And one of them took a string and she went to put the string on Bala to bark and said,
10: Kamrup, Ati Lipum Sudi Lipu, Ati Lipum Fadi Lipu, Kamrup, bark like a dog.
8: The guru removed the string and said,
1: be what you say.
8: And immediately the woman went down and she,
10: ruff, ruff, ruff, ruff, ruff, ruff,
8: barking like a dog. She couldn't stop. She's jumping all around.
10: Ruff, ruff, ruff, ruff, ruff, ruff.
8: The people standing around were a little amazed, but they still thought it was pretty funny. And the others all gathered and they tried to do it what they could, use their magic against Guru Nanak. One of them raised her hand up.
11: Kamakya lachinam lele.
8: Put a magic spell on Guru Nanak and her hand froze in the air, her arm stiff up in the air, would not move, just like a piece of wood stuck up in the air.
11: I can't move my arm, it's frozen.
8: And other things were happening and somebody said,
10: oh my goodness, we should go get the queen.
8: And they stopped laughing, they thought it wasn't funny anymore because all this was happening. Of course, in the meantime, Guru Nanak had gone to Mardana and said,
1: Satyanam.
8: Put his hand on him.
1: Wahiguru.
8: And of course he was all right. He stood up straight, brushed the sweat off of his brow.
9: The Guru always saves me every time I am in desperate need. Wahiguru, Wahiguru.
8: They ran to get the queen. They said,
10: Queen, there is a magician. A magician has come to town who has great powers. He has turned one woman into a dog, and another woman is frozen.
8: She said,
12: ha! What? What? I want to find out for myself. We shall see how he matches to my powers.
8: And she hurried to the scene. And there was one girl with her arm stuck up in the air.
11: My arm!
8: Another one frozen. Barking like a dog.
10: Ruff, ruff.
8: All these things were happening, and these three strangers to her, standing there calmly, and the people looking all scared. And so she took her great powers. She was the queen. She had the strongest supernatural powers of all, or so she thought. And she tried her best to make the girls all right again.
13: Pragjoteshpur, epum konglong vove. Priflot mandeklepu, pragjoteshpur.
8: Didn't work. Her magic did not work at all. She tried to cast a spell on Guru Nanak.
13: Nayika, atele pamsurilepu, pamparuklepu, tishta.
8: It did not work at all. It was totally blocked.
13: Nothing is working. What kind of magic is this? You are a grand master magician. Please teach me and let my sisters go.
8: Guru Nanak said,
1: I feel compassion for you. Of course, they will be free.
8: So he had Bala sprinkle a little water on them and say Sat Nam, and everybody was back to normal. And the queen said,
13: you have bested me, the greatest sorceress who has lived. Oh, great magician, your powers are stronger than mine. please, teach me your magic.
8: She still did not understand that his magic was not magic. It was something even greater than that. Grananik told all of them,
9: instead of helping others, showing love and kindness to people, you use your powers for mischief. You have to learn to see God in everyone. God is inside the hearts of all people. You have to learn to feel that.
8: And so finally, she fell at the Guru's feet and she said,
13: I know what you say is true. I feel it in my heart. Will you please stay so we can serve you? Will you please stay and teach us?
8: And Grananik said,
9: yes, I will stay. And you be good. Stop doing magic tricks. Start helping people. Spread love and kindness. Take care of your children. Take care of your homes. Make your homes cozy with the devotion to God. Do what is right. Always remember God. This way the heavens will smile on you, good woman. And you will save people and spread light all over this world.
8: And he stayed in the village, and it became a place of sanctuary and love known throughout all the land.

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3: Amar Das Bala. Amar Das Bala was born to well-respected parents who were very religious and dedicated people. From a young age, he learned scriptures like the Ramayana and the Mahabharata and became very devoted to spirituality. As a young man, he worked hard to help his family.
4: Father, I will help sell goods in town and work in the field so we can provide for our family.
5: Amar Das, my son, you work so hard. I'm proud of you. You will be a good family man one day.
3: Amar Das later got married and had two sons and two daughters. He lived the life of a dutiful and simple householder who ran a goods shop. Even though he made enough money for his family, he gave a lot of it away to saints and needy people. Every 11 days, Amar Das Ji would go on a fast and not eat any food that day. He was very devoted to the Vaishnava path. He traveled all the time to visit holy places. At the age of 41, he started a yearly pilgrimage to Haridwar. He had so much religious determination. He would walk on foot for hundreds of miles to this pilgrim site. He did this every year for 21 long years. One year, Amar Das Bala was on his pilgrimage to Haridwar. He was 62 years old. Other pilgrims noticed that even though he looked old, he still had such a vigorous spirit.
6: That old man, he's such an inspiration.
7: I've seen him go to all the lectures by all the different priests.
6: He holds harsh disciplines like us yogis.
8: Like, I've seen him, he meditates like a sadhu. And he does like meditations.
9: I've seen him sitting at the feet of every holy man here and listening intently.
8: I agree, he's a holy man, you know.
9: Have you seen how he's kind to everyone he meets?
7: Wow, he does everything.
10: Even at his age.
7: I don't know how he does that. How does he do
10: that?
7: I mean, God, he's so great. I mean,
10: he's a really great man.
7: Wow.
3: A saintly yogi noticed his sincerity and his thirst for spirituality and began talking with him.
11: Oh, Babaji, namaste. What is your name?
12: My name is Amar Das Bala.
11: Amar Das is a very good name. You truly are a servant of God. It is a true blessing to meet you. What else is the worth of life other than to meet a friendly saint like you?
3: They became very good friends and eagerly talked about many spiritual subjects.
13: Oh, God.
3: They cooked and served food to each other. This is something the yogi didn't do with anyone else, but he loved Amar Das Ji as a very special friend.
12: Oh, friend, with the blessing of God, why don't you join me on my trip home? You are already going that way. My wife and I can host you. We will feed you lovely food and give you a place to sleep.
11: Thank you, Shri Amar Das Ji. Yes, I will join you. It is all the blessing of Bhagavan, of God.
3: On the way, they spent the night at a pundit's house. The pundit knew astrology. When Amar Das Ji was resting, the pundit noticed the lines on his feet and hands. He said,
14: Oh, what is this? Look at these lines. The lines in his hands and his feet are very auspicious. This man is special. Very special indeed. You may think he is just a shopkeeper, but no! He's destined to be a king. Yes, a king. Or a great saint. No, a supreme saint.
3: Everyone was very impressed when he said this.
14: Servant, bring this great man some fruit.
3: This woke up Amar Das, who smiled at the pundit and gave him an offering for his prediction.
12: With great respect for your knowledge, please take this for your kind words.
14: I will accept this offering when my prediction comes true.
3: Later, Amar Das Ji brought the yogi to his house. He and his virtuous wife enjoyed their guest with humility and kindness. The yogi continued to admire the devotional spirit of his dear friend Amar Das Bala. One day he asked,
11: My beloved friend, you are so very blessed. Even the stars smile on you, and destiny is your friend. You are disciplined and wise, and a devoted man. You must have an excellent guru who can train such a beautiful devotee like you. Who is the guru that can give such a blessing? What is your guru's name? My soul would be blessed to meet him.
3: Amar Das Ji paused.
12: Well,
11: it's okay, my sweet friend. You can tell me.
12: I've met a lot of holy men, but I haven't found anyone who is...
11: What?
12: I don't have a guru yet.
11: What? You are Be Guru? You don't have a guru? You don't have a teacher? You are a directionless waste of spiritual energy? I never share food with common people. And I shared food with someone like you?
12: Friend, sit down.
11: I am defiled! I will again go to the holy Haridwar to cleanse myself of this terrible mistake that I've made. How did I get so close to someone like this?
3: The yogi was so angry, he left without even picking up his stuff, and he never came back. What the yogi said left a deep impression on Amar Das. He already knew something was missing, and after all his practices and devotions, he wasn't totally satisfied. But was he really a man with no direction? Had all of his devotions been a waste? What could he do?
12: I must find a guru.
3: He now dedicated himself to finding a guru. Though he did all of his other duties, now all he cared about was finding his guru. He searched and met many holy people, but he couldn't accept any of them. He felt incomplete, and rituals didn't bring satisfaction anymore. It was very troubling. One night in the early morning, he couldn't sleep.
12: How can a lotus bloom without the sun? How can I be liberated without a guru?
3: Then, he heard a beautiful voice. It was his niece. It was so beautiful. He followed her voice until he could hear better.
12: These are the true teachings.
3: It was simple and beautiful wisdom. It was enchanting. He listened and went into a meditative state of bliss.

0: My dear girl, where did you hear these words?
1: These are the sacred teachings of the Creator, spoken by Guru Nanak.
0: Please sing some more.
2: And she sang more.

0: He was mesmerized by the Guru's words, the Gurbani. He began to memorize his favorite lines. He felt these were true teachings.
1: It goes straight to my heart like an arrow.
0: And it was Guru Nanak who could save him.
1: I must meet Guru Nanak. I know it. He is the one.
2: Guru Nanak left his body and merged with the light. He passed the Guruship to my father, Guru Angad Dev Ji.
1: Kindly bring me to him. How will I live without meeting him? Please, please bless me with his presence. I must meet him.
0: She was very taken with his longing.
2: Oh, Babaji, it would be a great honor to bring you to his home.
0: And so they left. Amar Das Ji was about to meet Sri Guru Angad Dev Ji.
3: I want to know what happens next.
4: Will he meet the Guru?
5: Let's listen to another Sikhnik story. They're really cool.
6: The secret to all happiness and success. And the story continues. I see you've found my secret to happiness and success.
7: My dear man, I don't get it. Why did you put so many diamonds and jewels and all that beautiful gold on this little diary?
6: That's no little diary. Jagjeet's eyes softened once he saw how confused his friend was. Listen, my beloved friend, what you hold in your hand is an incredible secret. I haven't told anyone. In that book, he said warmly, I've written down some very specific things.
7: They seem random to me. I mean, will you explain that to me, please?
6: Well, my friend, I wrote down two things. Number one, I wrote down every single time in my life someone did something kind to me. He said proudly, as if that one statement made everything in the world suddenly better. Narayan Gupta thought for a second, and then said,
7: I'm not sure if I could fill a book with things people did that were kind to me.
6: He gave her a mischievous smile. You would be surprised. If you really paid attention, you would realize that there is a lot more kindness in this world than you think. As Narayan held the book in her hands, she felt a flutter of hope in her heart. She started to think, there actually might be some magic on these pages.
7: Huh. Okay, well, what was the second thing you wrote down?
6: Jagjeet stood up straight and said with a radiant and totally satisfied smile, I wrote down every time I honestly feel good. The room echoed with a purity of his cheerfulness. Every time I honestly feel good. Honestly feel good. Feel good.
7: So, you're telling me that all you did was write down every time someone did something kind for you, and every time you felt honestly good? It seems so simple.
6: This universe we live in is simple, my friend. I have never been sad for too long in my life. Whenever I feel bad, I just read from this book. It reminds me of everything that makes me feel good and all the kind things that people have done for me. How could I ever stay sad? She interjected.
7: But Jagjeet, some people have really tough lives. What if no one is ever kind to them, and they never feel good?
6: Jagjeet paused, and got a really deep look in his eyes. And then he said, "Even they might be surprised if they wrote it all down. They might find that they didn't realize how much kindness people really give them. Certainly, I will give them kindness." Narayan felt honestly good when her friend had said that. She just let that feeling sit in her heart until she thought of another question.
7: "It's a beautiful and wonderful idea. Just tell me why you put so much gold and diamonds on the cover of this book. It must be worth a fortune."
6: Jugjeet sat down next to his good friend, and he kindly looked her in the eyes. "Kindness is the real wealth. It is more valuable than anything I own. All this gold and jewels will stay here on the earth when I leave this body of mine. Kindness, my friend, that I will take with me." The room seemed to fill with light.

0: This little book is truly the secret to all happiness and success. Well, just then, Narayan remembered something kind someone did for her just that day.
1: Actually, just today I was trying to drive to your house. I asked someone for directions, and the gentleman who gave me directions was so kind. He took 10 minutes to explain how to get here. He really wanted to make sure I didn't get lost, and he went out of his way when he didn't really have to. I have to say, it was kind. I felt good when he did that. I feel good again just thinking of it right now.
0: Jagjit pulled another book from under the altar. It was totally plain on the outside, and all the pages were blank. Narayan, it's not hard. Try it. Go ahead, my friend. Write down what he did for you. Write down how it made you feel. You can use this book.
1: Wow, Jagjit, thank you so much. I guess it can't hurt. Huh, it's funny. Now that we're on the subject, Jagjit, giving me the book was very kind of you. Oh, I'm gonna write that one down right now.
0: She was gleaming in celebration of the kindness of her friend. Then she got a smirk on her face.
1: This book doesn't have gold and diamonds on it.
0: He gave her a most confident look in the eye and said, "Not yet, my friend, but you would be surprised. You would be surprised." Well, folks, let me ask you a question. Can you think of the last time someone did something kind for you? If you can, clap your hands. Do you remember the last time that you felt honestly good? If you can, laugh out loud. Go ahead, laugh. And that is the secret to all success and happiness.
2: I really liked that story. Did you? What was your favorite part of the story? I can read these stories by myself from the SeekNet storybook. You can get one too.
3: SeekNet presents Stories for Children. This is the story of the birth of Guru Hargobind Ji. There was always a period of time between the evening prayers read us and the evening meal when Guru Arjan Dev and Mata Ganga, his wife, could be alone together. And this became a very special time for the Guru and his wife. Mata Gangaji looked forward to this very special time as their own time, because the Guru was always teaching and spending time with his Sikhs, and this was their private time together. She had the Guru all to herself, and she could share her innermost thoughts and her feelings with him. And during this time of the day, he wasn't just her guru, but also her husband. And there was a kind of warmth and coziness in being together, and they felt happy every evening as they spent this time together. But one evening, when the guru was 31 years old, as they sat down together in the evening to talk, there wasn't any feeling of happiness that evening, and the Guru sensed that something was wrong, and he said to his wife, "What is it, Ganga? What's troubling you?" Do you need to

0: ask," she replied. And for the first time that evening, she looked straight into her husband's eyes. "You know what's troubling me." The guru did indeed know what was troubling his wife. "It is the will of God," he said in a gentle voice. "We have to accept his will and live with it." "But in this matter of blessings, holy men are also important. Many women who have no children have been blessed by a holy man, and they have received the gift of children." Now the guru knew that this was true. And Mata Ganga went on, "Now who could be more holy than you? Why don't you give me your blessings?" Mata Gangaji pulled the edge of dupatta over her mouth and she began to cry. And the guru put his hand on her head. I'm not holy," he said. "I'm just a servant of God and of my people, and I try to serve them the best I can. That's all. Besides, even if I was holy, it wouldn't be right for me to bless myself or my own family." Mata Gangaji began to cry even more. "Don't cry," said Guruji. "There is a holy man who can give you the blessing you want. His name is Bhai Buddha. He's a great saint. Go to him, get his blessing, and that will bear the fruit that you desire." Mata Gangaji saw the sense of this, and she knew that Bhai Buddha was a man of God, and she knew that he was greatly respected. Surely, she thought, if he blesses me, I'll give birth to a son. So she wiped the tears from her eyes, and she smiled at the guru, and she hurried into the house to get ready for the evening meals. The next day, Mata Ganga went to visit Bhai Buddhaji. She woke up early. She dressed herself in her most beautiful clothes. She took baskets of food and sweets and beautiful presents to give to the sant. And she rode in a horse-drawn carriage, and she was escorted by all of her ladies who took care of her. Bhai Buddha at that time lived in a little forest just outside of Amritsar. He heard the horses coming, and he came out of his little hut to see who it was who was arriving. And he saw the group of people, and then the carriage. And before the rider on the horse could even announce Mata Gangaji's arrival, Bhai Buddha said, "What is this commotion in the Guru's household?" The rider of the horse bowed low to Bhai Buddha and said, "It's Mata Gangaji. She's come to seek your blessing." "Tell her," Bhai Buddha said, "tell her I will not see her." He turned and went back into his hut. The rider went back to the carriage, and he told Mata Gangaji what Bhai Buddha had said, and she felt very hurt and upset. And so she ordered everyone to turn around and go back to the Guru's house. She thought, this evening, when Guruji and I am alone together, I won't even look at him. That night, after the evening prayers and before dinner, they sat together as usual, but she wouldn't look him in the eye at all. "What's the matter?" said Guruji. "I heard that you went to Bhai Buddha's house today. Didn't he give you his blessing?" Mata Gangaji couldn't control herself, and she began crying again. The Guru just waited. And finally, when she stopped crying, he said to her, "Tell me, what did Bhai Buddhaji say to you?"
1: "He wouldn't even see me. He just locked himself in his hut. He wouldn't even look at me."
0: For a moment, it seemed that she'd begin crying again, but she controlled herself. "Tell me more," said the Guru. And so Mata Ganga told him the story of how she prepared, how she'd brought sweets and dressed beautifully and gone in her carriage to see the saint. As he listened, he nodded his head and smiled. "My beloved wife, you made a big mistake," he said. "Today, go and see him again, but this time, just go and see him.
1: humbly. I mean, you're going to ask a favor from him. So you have to just appear before him in the simplest, most humble way. The next day, Mata Gangaji set out again to see Bhai Buddha. This time she just wore very simple clothes made of homespun cotton. She didn't wear any jewelry, and she went with bare feet. She didn't even take presents and rich food. On a simple brass thali, a plate, she just took the food that the sant ate, 4 roti made of bajra and some onions. The thali was covered with a simple cotton cloth. She had no attendants or servants. She just carried the thali herself. She didn't ride in a carriage. She just walked barefoot to Bhai Buddha's hut. Of course, on this day, it took a lot longer for her to reach the hut, and she was afraid that he might already have eaten his food. But when she reached the hut, she found him sitting outside. "Come, come, little mother," he said. "I've been waiting for my food, and I'm hungry." He gently took the tray from her, and she bowed. "Sit down, sit down." She just sat on the ground at his feet. He drew the cloth from the thali. He looked at the roti and the onion, and then he lifted up his hand and squashed the onion with his fist. "You will have a son," he said as he began to eat. "He will be a very handsome man. He will also be a very brave man, very brave. And he will crush his enemies the way I have crushed this onion with my fist." Mata Gangaji felt her heart fill with happiness. She was sure now that with the saint's blessing, her wish would be fulfilled. She waited quietly until Bhai Buddhaji had finished eating. Then she bowed to him, picked up the thali, and hurried home. That evening, the guru saw his wife in a very different mood. She sat with a faraway look in her eyes. Every time someone spoke to her, she would smile and nod her head, and then she would be lost in her thoughts again. There was no sadness in her face, and in her eyes there were shining stars, and the guru knew right away that she had received the saint's blessing. After Rehras, in that time before dinner, when they could sit alone together, he said to her, "You look very happy. I can see that the saint has given you his blessings." She smiled. "Yes," she said quietly, "the saint has given me his blessings. He has said we'll have a son who will be very handsome and very, very brave." 9 months later, a son was born to her, and they named him Hargobind. As soon as the child Hargobind could walk, he was put in charge of the special teachers who taught him riding, swordsmanship, wrestling, and boxing. And the guru himself would supervise this instruction. Bhai Buddha and Bhai Gurdas were confused by this. They didn't understand why there was such a need to learn martial arts. "What is this strange education you're giving your son? You were not given such an education by your father and your grandfather," Bhai Buddha asked the guru. "It is not a strange education," the guru explained. "He's being taught the Gurbani and everything he needs to know. But we're living in troubled times, and things are going to become very difficult for my Sikhs. So it is important that every Sikh know how to defend himself and how to defend others. This we can only do if we are strong and learn all the skills that a soldier learns. The Guru knew that the education that he was giving his young son Har Gobind would become the model for all Sikh children. And from this point in time, all Sikh boys and girls learned how to defend themselves and how to defend others. Would you like to hear more stories like this one? Come to SikhNet.com/stories.
2: The story of Akbar, the emperor, in the Guru's Langar. Now, you already know that Babur came to India from Kabul in Afghanistan. He had a large army with him. He wanted to become emperor of India. He met Guru Nanak. Later, Babur's son, Humayun, met Guru Angad Dev. After the death of Humayun, his son, Akbar, became the Emperor of India. He was a good man, a kind man, a just man. He respected all holy people. He remembered that his grandfather, Babur, had met Guru Nanak. He also knew that his father had met Guru Angad Dev. He knew that the Gurus had agreed to pray for them. He made up his mind to see the Guru and to pay his respects to him. At that time, the Guru was Guru Amar Das. Akbar used to visit Lahore now and then, and so he decided, I'll go and visit the Guru on one of my visits. First, he crossed the Bias River, and then he went to Goindwal, the town where Guru Amar Das, the old, wise, beautiful Guru, used to live. Akbar the Emperor had with him a large number of Mughal and Pathan soldiers, and he took with him costly offerings of various kinds. Jewels, food, beautiful cloth. When the emperor reached Goindwal, he wanted to go into the Guru's presence. But one of the Sikhs told him, anyone wishing to see the Guru must first eat from the langar. If you want to see him, you will have to sit in the Guru's kitchen and eat. No one is allowed to break this rule. You know what the practice of Guru's Langar is. People of all castes, all religions, sit side by side on the floor and take their food. There is no special place for the rich. There is no special place for the high. The rich and the poor, the king and the beggar, the Hindus and the Muslims, the masters and the servants, Brahman and Shudra, all are treated alike. All have to eat the same food, sitting side by side. There are no special dishes prepared for anyone. Not even for the Guru. As a matter of fact, the food served to the Guru was far simpler than that served to the public. The Emperor Akbar knew all this, but he was eager to see the Guru. So he went to the Guru's kitchen, and he took his seat on the floor like all others. He ate the same food, the food which was chapati, rice, and vegetables. The Emperor found it very tasty, and he said, it's very good. I've rarely tasted anything so sweet and nice. He ate quite a lot of food. Akbar noticed that a large number of people were fed from the Guru's kitchen, and he said to himself, a very large quantity of food is used here every day. It must be a hard job for the Guru to provide so much food. I should give some help to him in this noble work. And so he said to the Guru, countless people are fed from your kitchen, and I want to provide a part of the food used here, O great Guru. I want to give you some good, fertile land. Choose it anywhere. Let it be of any size that you may like. And I shall be glad to do anything else also that you may desire. Kindly accept my service and offering. The Guru then replied, O Emperor, you are very good and kind. Your intentions are noble and high, but I cannot accept your offer. God has given me everything in plenty. My Sikhs supply whatever is needed. They set apart a part of their honest earnings for this purpose. Dasvand, I wish that this practice should continue for all times. The Guru's langar must be supported and run by the Sikhs. The Emperor then said, I see that you desire nothing for yourself, O Holy Guru. Still, I want to do something for you. I need your blessings. I wanted to give you a grant of some villages. You refused to accept them. I shall grant them to your daughter, Bibi Bhani. She is like a daughter to me. And then the Emperor signed a grant of the villages in Bibi Bhani's name. The Guru gave the Emperor a saropa, a dress of honor. The Emperor went away highly pleased. And from that time, Baba Buddha was appointed to manage the villages granted by the Emperor. And on that day, the Guru taught us that God provides for His Sikhs, that all that is needed comes to us, has come to us, and shall come to us.
3: If you ever have doubts, listen to this story, and you will know that there is nothing to fear. You will know that the Guru's poetry, Gurbani, is all-powerful. Use all of your focus as we go back in time to listen to
2: the story of Baba Deep Singh. There lived a wise old man who loved God and Guru with great devotion. He served and advised all who came to him with a smile on his face and in his heart. His name was Baba Deep Singh.
4: The chaos of this world does not disturb me. The Guru is always with me. The Guru's words are my best friend. They are with me everywhere. Gobinde Mukande Udare Apare Hariyang Kariyang Nirname Akame Gobinde Mukande Udare Apare Hariyang Kariyang Nirname Akame.
2: But in these times, other men lived who were neither kind nor merciful. They had come to this beautiful land of India to kill, to burn, to steal, to force their will. India was crying under their cruel rule. They had even captured the Golden Temple, which is the house of Guru Ram Das, a very beautiful temple where Sikhs come to meditate, to chant, to sing the praises of God, and to listen to the Sri Guru Granth Sahib.
3: Babaji, Babaji! The Durrani invaders first captured, abused, and enslaved the women of this land. Now, those heartless enemies of humanity, they've taken over the Golden Temple, the Harmandir Sahib. They are doing everything they can to pollute the sacred waters. They're smoking tobacco inside, and they are...
4: It is enough! Enough! Enough! We must put an end to this.
3: But what can we do? There are so few of us left. But the invaders, they have countless of thousands of warriors.
4: I will lead us to battle today.
3: Babaji, I know you fought in battles in the past, but I don't understand. I mean no disrespect. I just have to ask. You are 75 years old. How will you lead a battle when we don't see you practicing fighting?
4: There is one weapon, which is the greatest of all. Gurbani, the Guru's words. I have never stopped practicing with this weapon. Its strength is in every cell of my body.
2: Baba Deep Singh picked up his huge sword and walked into the street.
4: Oh, brothers, gather around.
2: He called all the Sikhs from the village.
4: You are the sons of the Guru. Inside you is a sleeping tiger. It is time for it to wake up.
5: Wake up, wake up.
3: There's too many of them. It is a suicide mission. It is impossible.
4: Impossible is nothing.
2: He then drew a line on the ground with his sword and said,
4: by the grace of Guru Ram Das, I will not stop. I will not rest until my head bows at Harimandir Sahib.
2: Though Baba Deep Singh was very old, he was very brave and very strong. And so he then said,
4: today is a celebration. Today, I will join the Shaheeds in the afterlife. If you are wise, you will also receive this blessing. We will do the impossible. Step on my side of the line if you want to face death with no fear.
3: Satbachan ji,
5: wow, his words are so powerful.
4: Now is the time.
2: One by one, every man in the village joined Baba Deep Singh. They took their weapons, swords, bows, arrows, muskets, shields, kirpans. They put on their armors and began to walk toward the Golden Temple. After walking a long time, they finally met the enemy, who was at a huge army, and there were only a few Sikhs. But they fought and fought with great courage, killing many enemies, many of them also dying. But they continued to fight, always moving toward the Golden Temple. Baba Deep Singh was the strongest. Many enemies died and fell wounded around him under the blows of his huge sword. Suddenly, the enemy, general himself, came face to face with Baba Deep Singh.
6: You fight well, old man.
2: He was a great and brave soldier.
6: But you are truly foolish if you think you can destroy us.
4: Your power is false. It will not last.
2: And so the two men began to fight. And around them was a great circle of awe and fear. With a great blow of his sword, Baba Deep Singh struck the other man. But at the same time, the general cut off Baba Deep Singh's head. They both fell to the ground, dying. But now, a Sikh kneeled near Baba Deep Singh and said,
3: Babaji, we put our lives on your word. You promised. You said you will not stop. You said you will not rest until your head bows at Harimandir Sahib. But you have not reached there. How can you damage our faith like this? How can you break your promise?
2: Although his head was cut off, Baba Deep Singh heard these words and he stood up. He picked up his head. He put it back on his neck with one hand.
3: The promise of the Guru's devotee will still be fulfilled. Great is the Guru. Great are his words. Great are his beloved.
2: And grabbed his sword with the other.
4: Govinde Mukande Udare Apare Hariyang Karyang Nirname Akame Govinde Mukande Udare Apare Hariyang Karyang Nirname Akame.
2: He then started to fight again, killing many enemies, always walking closer to the Golden Temple. When the enemies saw a dead man picking up his own head and starting to fight again, they became very afraid and all started running away. This was too much for them. They knew how to fight men, but was this a man? This giant who could not be killed? When Baba Deep Singh got close to the Golden Temple, he stopped and taking his head, he threw it way up into the sky with all his strength, and it sailed through the sky towards the Golden Temple for several miles. It finally fell and landed inside the walls of the Golden Temple. Baba Deep Singh died in peace. The enemy ran far away and left the golden temple. Baba Deep Singh was dead, but he had kept his promise. He had lived to his word, and he had died in the service of the Guru. His soul went to God and merged with him, becoming one with God as a little drop of water becomes one with a huge ocean.
3: 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Waheguru Ji Ka Khalsa, Waheguru Ji Ki Fateh.

0: Hannah presents Stories for Children.
1: Once, a family man who was a Sikh came to see Guru Harai Ji, the seventh Guru. This man worked and he provided for his family. But when he came to the Guru, he was very troubled. He came before Guru Harai Ji and he said,
2: "O true king, I have yearned for many years to leave everything and come and stay in your service. I want to serve you and earn salvation in the next world. I had a son who grew into a promising young man. I hoped that he would take over the duties of the household to provide for his mother and his brother and his sister, but he's dead now. My hopes have been shattered. I'm lost and don't know what to do. I'm always troubled. What can I do?"
1: And Guruji said,
3: "Tell me, how many members are there in your family? And what do you do to make a living?"
2: "O true king, I have two younger sons and a daughter, and my wife, their mother. I'm the fifth member of the family. As far as money, whatever I earn, I just use to feed us."
3: "If you really have such a desire to serve the Guru, start right away. Do your kirat, work and learn. Then leave their care to God. The one who provides for all will look after them, and that same God will look after you too. You can make your life fruitful now."
1: Said the Guru,
2: "O true king, beloved father, maybe my ideas are childish, but I believe that without me they won't survive. You are the Guru. Everything is at your command. I'll listen to you alone. Please, show me something so that I can have faith."
1: And Guruji said,
3: "We shall talk about faith later. First, you should go do a task for me. Deliver a message to a Sikh of mine. Make sure he has read the whole letter before you return."
2: "Please, give me the letter. I will do exactly as you ask of me."
1: And so, without knowing what was in the letter, he carried it and delivered it to the Sikh that Guruji had told him about.
2: "Guru Sahib Ji, Maharaj, the true king, sent me to give you this message. Guruji is going to give me a lesson. But first I have to see that you have read this letter. Please, read it completely right now so I can return to the Guru."
4: "I am most honored to receive this message from the Guru."
1: And then he opened the letter. He read to himself,
3: "The man who has brought you this letter, capture him. Do not let him go for 6 months. After that time, he should be released. He should be treated with respect and taken care of very well."
1: So the man went and closed the door and locked it so that no one could get out.
4: "I cannot let you leave from here."
2: "Oh, brother, I have four people to look after. They need me. They can eat only if I earn and provide food. Without me, they will starve. Please, let me go."
4: "Listen, brother. Guruji gives the highest command. I will obey it. You have brought this letter to me, and it says whoever brings this letter shall not be allowed to return for 6 months. This is the order of the Guru. Shouldn't I obey that order? So, tell me, what do you think? First think, then speak."
2: Who am I? You should obey the all-powerful Guru."
4: "Good. Now you understand. That is how it is. It is in both of our interests to obey Guru Sahib Ji Maharaj. Now be patient. Relax for 6 months. Concentrate your mind on the Guru's feet."
2: "Of course. I will meditate on Guruji."
1: Meanwhile, the universe was in the process of taking care of his family. That night they had gone without dinner, and their neighbors asked,
5: "Why haven't you cooked your meal tonight?"
1: And the wife replied,
6: "The one who earned for us is gone. We don't know what happened to him. God knows his condition. Whether we eat or starve is in the hands of God. If the giver gives, we shall cook and eat. Otherwise, what can we do?"
1: The neighbors thought that it wasn't right that the family did not have food.
5: "You won't stay hungry for long. We can help you. We'll arrange something."
1: And to start with, each family brought one bag of flour for them. There were 50 houses in the neighborhood, and so 50 bags of flour were collected. That gave them enough to make roti for a long time. And then the people in the area gave them jobs. The two sons started being assistants to skilled workers and started earning their own money. A lady from the neighborhood started giving the little girl in the family and her mother lessons in embroidery, and once they learned that, they were able to earn money for their work. Now their food was no longer a problem. They started earning their living. 6 whole months went by. Back at the house of the Guru Sikh, he said,
4: "The time has expired. You may go now. May the hand of the Guru guide you, friend."
2: "I'm free. I can go. I have to see my family now."
1: And he immediately ran to see them. The whole time he was greatly worried. Without food, maybe they wouldn't be alive. When he found them, his heart almost burst out of his chest.
2: "My dear ones, you're all right. I was so worried about you. Thank God you're okay."
1: Not only were they alive, they were healthy. In fact, they seemed even healthier than before. They had more strength than before. He was very happy. And his wife said,
6: "When you were gone, all the neighbors pitched in to give us food. Then they trained us so we could work. With all of us earning now, we are very successful. We have more than we ever had before. There was never anything for you to worry about."
1: And upon hearing his wife's words, he understood Guruji's play, and it made him even more happy. God provides to them. He realized that the Guru had arranged all this so that he would have faith. He went to see the Guru again, full of happiness and gratitude.
2: "O true king, you've taken me out of hell and brought the reality before my eyes. I would have spent my entire life worrying about food for my family. Instead, you've saved my life from being wasted. Now I have seen that, in fact, I was a block in their success. When I was away, there was an abundance of everything. Now I shall do only as you teach me. Because of your mercy, I have found true understanding and bliss."
1: Many people live life doing things they think they need to do. Instead, we should simply do what we know is the best thing to do. And now is the time to do it. Because if we simply work hard and serve, we can make anything happen in our lives. If we do God's work, not only will we survive, we will be successful in a very beautiful way.

O mortal, why do you shake and worry? You will be taken care of by the one creator.

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1: The story of Makhan Shah and Guru Tegh Bahadur Sahib. There once was a rich merchant named Makhan Shah. He was sailing on a large ship on the ocean, transporting merchandise from one port to another, when a furious storm broke out. The ship was thrown around on the savage sea. Masts were broken. Sailors were thrown overboard. Enormous waves hit the ship. Makhan Shah realized that the storm was going to sink the ship. He began to pray to God and all saints to help save his man and his ship. In vain, the storm continued to rage. Finally, he said, "If there is a light on the altar of Guru Nanak, may it come to my help. I promise a gift of 500 gold pieces if our lives are spared." All of a sudden, the storm stopped and the ocean became calm. The ship and all the sailors were saved. Makhan Shah was very grateful. He knew in his heart that his prayer to the Sikh Guru had saved him. He thought, "I have made a promise, and now I must keep it. The Guru saved me. I promised him 500 gold pieces in my prayer. I must now find him to give him his due." And so, he immediately went to Amritsar, where he thought the Guru lived.
2: "No, good sir," someone said. "The Guru lives in the town of Bakala."
1: And so Makhan Shah and all his men left for the town of Bakala. When they arrived there, he asked, "Excuse me, which house does the holy Sikh Guru live in? Where can I meet him and touch his lotus feet?"
2: "Well, he lives, sir, we ourselves do not know. There are 26 men who claim to be the new Guru. All are of the Sodhi family. Each one could be the Guru. They all look and talk very holy, but we cannot tell which one is which. So we treat each one of them as the Guru. You should just go and bow before every one of them. Then you will be sure to meet the one true Guru."
1: "What?" said Makhan Shah. "26 pretenders? What shall I do? I owe my Guru 500 gold pieces for saving me. But I am no fool to split 12,500 gold pieces among 25 phonies. This will not do." Makhan Shah decided he would use a little trickery. He went to bow before each Guru, dressed in very fine clothes, accompanied by several servants. To each Guru, he offered 5 gold pieces. "The real Guru will know who I am and ask me for the rest. The fake Gurus will be quite happy to get 5 gold pieces.

0: All 26 of them. Not one of the pretenders said anything to him regarding the missing 495 gold pieces. Makhan Shah knew that the real guru was not among these men. Yet everyone had assured him the true guru lived in Bakala. Makhan Shah knew that the real guru was not among these men. Yet everyone had assured him that the true guru lived in Bakala. Very unhappy, but not giving up hope, Makhan Shah asked, "Isn't there someone else? One other holy person? One other who lives in this town?"
1: No, they said. "There isn't. This is it. 26. Isn't that enough? One more." No.
0: Well, maybe. There is a fellow who lives on the hill. He's from the guru's family, but he never sees anybody. He hides out. He's not the guru."
1: "Well, I'll check him out anyway. I must keep looking till I find the true guru. I must honor my promise."
0: And so, Bhai Makhan Shah walked up the hill to the house of a man named Tegh Bahadur. Tegh Bahadur was the son of Guru Hargobind. He loved God very much, and he had spent 22 years meditating. He would spend up to 17 hours a day meditating on God in a little underground cell, so as to be alone with God, away from the thoughts and distractions of the world. His wife, Mata Gujri, would often meditate with him. When Makhan Shah arrived at Baba Tegh Bahadur's house, he met the Baba's wife.
2: "Hello, kind lady. Could you please help me?"
3: "Yes, how?"
2: "I must pay my respects to the Baba who lives here."
3: "I'm sorry. He's not available. He does not want to be disturbed. He is meditating and I cannot interrupt him."
2: "Please, kind lady. I beg of you."
3: "I'm sorry, Sir Traveler, but I cannot help you."
2: But...
0: Mata Gujri walked away, leaving Makhan Shah frustrated. But he decided to stay and wait for an opportunity to see the Baba. Finally, when Gujri brought her husband a pitcher of milk for his meal, the trapdoor opened. Makhan Shah began yelling and calling out,
4: "Babaji! Oh, Babaji! Hello, Baba!"
0: "Who is it that disturbs my peace?" said Baba Tegh Bahadur.
4: "It is I," said the merchant. "Makhan Shah, the businessman. I am visiting all the holy men of this town, touching their feet to obtain a blessing from God."
0: And so saying, he ran up to the Baba, bowed to him, and placed 5 gold pieces at his feet. "Hey, Makhan Shah, is this how you keep your word? My shoulders are still hurting from holding up your ship in the storm, and you only give me 5 gold pieces when you promised 500.
4: "Oh my God," said Makhan Shah. "Guruji, I have at last found you. Please forgive me. Here, please, take these 500 pieces. Oh my God, I was only testing you as I have tested 26 others today in the hope of finding you. I am yours. Please bless me, O my Guru."
0: He then got up and ran, laughing and yelling. He ran up the stairs, up to the roof of the house, and yelled out,
4: "I found the Guru! I found the Guru! I found the Guru!"
5: What? The Guru?
4: "I found the Guru!"
5: "What? What is he saying? What is he saying? What
6: the Guru?
4: I found the Guru!"
0: The word spread in the town like wildfire. Many people were happy. Others were surprised. 26 holy businessmen were neither happy nor surprised. They were furious. Several of them, led by a man named Dhirmal, ran up to Guru Tegh Bahadur's house.
1: armed with sticks, swords, and muskets. They even tried to shoot Makhan Shah from the roof to quiet him down. Sometime later, they burst into the Guru's house. Already, many were coming to visit Guru Tegh Bahadur and to touch his holy feet. For the Guru had decided that it was time to come out. To come out of his meditation, to work for the Dharma, to serve the Sadh Sangat. Dhirmal and his men were jealous of the Guru's fame and of all the money and the presents he was receiving. They forced their way into his house. They ran into the room where Guruji was sitting with some friends and visitors.
6: There he is!
7: There he is!
6: Come!
1: Someone shot at the Guru. But he was only wounded. Then Dhirmal's men stole everything they could from the Guru's house, leaving him for dead. And they ran away.
4: Oh, Guruji, are you all right? Oh, my God.
1: Why, Guru, said Guru Tegh Bahadur. It's all right. I will be fine. It's not serious.
4: Oh, Guruji, they have stolen all your precious rugs, your books, your utensils, your possessions.
1: Oh, it does not matter. Let them go. It means nothing. I forgive them. God will take care of it. Makhan Shah had been away on business. When he came back, he heard Dhirmal had tried to kill the Guru and that he had stolen many precious possessions belonging to the Guru. And so Makhan Shah gathered his soldiers and they immediately went to Dhirmal's house. Dhirmal locked the door.
6: Open up! Open up! No!
1: They broke it down and burst in. They took back all of the Guru's things which had been stolen and even took some of Dhirmal's. They also captured the man who had tried to kill the Guru. Then they went back to the Guru's house. The man who had shot at the Guru fell at his feet.
4: Forgive me, holy sir. Forgive me, please.
1: You are forgiven. Go in peace, brother. Let him go.
6: What? But Guruji?
1: Let him go. I forgive him. I want him to be freed.
4: Well, or if you say so.
1: They let the man go.
4: Thank you. Thank you, kind sir. Oh, please forgive me.
1: And then the man ran off, thanking God for the mercy and the kindness of Guru Tegh Bahadur. Makhan Shah, said the Guru, I hear you have taken some of Dhirmal's possessions by force.
4: Well, Guruji,
1: that is not right. Return them all. Now.
4: Yes, sir.
1: Makhan Shah and his men went back to Dhirmal's house.
6: Go away! Leave us alone!
1: And they returned Dhirmal's things. However, they had taken from Dhirmal the Adi Granth, the original Sri Guru Granth Sahib, which contained all the songs of the Gurus. When they came back, the Guru saw that his Sikhs were still filled with anger for Dhirmal and his men. And so he said, O my Sikhs, never let anger enter your hearts. Anger is your worst enemy. When a man is angry, he loses his senses. He becomes mad. He cannot tell what is right and what is wrong.

0: We shall go to Kiratpur. And so they left. On the way to Kiratpur, the Guru saw the Adi Granth being carried by some of his Sikhs, and he said,
1: "What is this?"
0: This is the Granth Sahib, Guruji.
1: "What?
0: I told you to return all of Dhirmal's things."
1: "But sir, you are the Guru. It belongs to you."
0: "No. You took it from his house. You must return it." And so, Makhan Shah obeyed the Guru's command, and he returned the Adi Granth to Dhirmal. Thus began the reign of Guru Tegh Bahadur, the Revengeless One, the son of Guru Har Gobind, and the father of Guru Gobind Singh. Waheguru Ji Ka Khalsa, Waheguru Ji Ki Fateh.

0: My name is Chetanji Karkasa. I want to hear this new story. Will you listen with me?
1: Listening to the Heavens. One day, a boy was watching TV in his room when his sister came in.
2: Auntie G just arrived in town. She's staying at her cousin's house. Auntie G's the best. I love her. Don't you remember Auntie G?
3: Yeah, Auntie, I don't know.
2: Well, you were pretty young when you last saw her. Even I can barely remember her. But I do remember she was very angelic. I'm gonna see her. Do you wanna come?
3: I'm watching my favorite TV show. I need to watch the final episode.
2: Come on, she's amazing. I have heard that she just says a few things and people's whole lives change.
3: Shh, I can't hear my show.
2: Oh, this is useless.
1: So she came back when his TV show was over and he was playing a video game.
2: Okay, your show is over. Let's go see Auntie G. I waited for you. I really want to see her.
3: Whoa, that was close.
2: You're playing a video game. Can you even hear what I'm saying?
3: You said something.
4: I need a better guy.
1: So, the girl came back a little bit later, but he was still playing video games.
4: Eat my dust.
2: Come on, that's enough, let's go. Auntie G's really cool. She could see angels and talk to the heavens.
3: Yeah, that's nice.
2: I know where you keep your allowance. Bye, I'm gonna go in your room and take your money.
3: What? No!
2: Well then stop playing your game and let's go.
3: Okay, fine, I'll go, but it doesn't matter anyways. These adults are all the same, they just like to talk.
1: Both of them went to visit the divine Auntie G. And when they arrived, she was very graceful and she smiled at them.
5: Welcome, my dear children.
1: She looked at both of them and then leaned over to the girl and whispered something in her ear. The girl giggled. The graceful woman smiled at them both and then left the room. The brother and sister left and walked home. Time passed, and the girl kept thinking about what her beautiful Auntie G had told her. She would smile and giggle every time she would think about it. Her brother kept noticing this.
3: My sister's been so giggly ever since Auntie whispered in her ear. I wonder what she said. Why didn't she say anything to me?
1: The more time...

0: by, the more he got annoyed that his sister seemed so much happier. And he didn't feel any happier.
1: What on earth did she tell her? I don't understand why she didn't say anything to me. I guess she didn't care.
0: He felt that he had to find out why Auntie G had said something to his sister and not to him. He finally got so annoyed that he decided to see the Auntie G again.
2: Dear child, welcome again. I'm so happy you're back.
1: You're happy to see me?
2: Of course, I'm very happy to see you. I was hoping you would come back. You're very precious to me.
1: I am? You care about me? Well, how come you said something to my sister, but you didn't say anything to me?
0: This graceful woman said,
2: "You know, there is something very important I wanted to say to you. I have a very special message just for you."
1: A special message for me?
2: Yes, my child. You know, everyone has a message meant just for them.
1: Will it make me happy, like it made my sister so happy?
2: If you understand the message that is for you, you will be very happy.
1: But you didn't tell me the message. How can I understand it if you never told it to me?
2: You know, I wanted to tell you very much. I want to see you be successful in your life. I want you to have everything. I wish you the very best.
1: But if you wanted to tell me so much, then why didn't you tell me last time I came?
0: She looked him deeply in the eyes, and she leaned very close. He could smell her. She smelled like roses. And then she whispered something in his ear.
2: Would you have listened to anything I said?
0: He took a little time to answer her.
1: No, I guess I really didn't want to hear anything you said.
2: There are many angels here. In fact, there's one behind you right now.
0: The boy's eyes lit up and he smiled, filled with excitement.
1: Angels? What do they look like?
2: They're beautiful. They look like all the colors of the rainbow.
0: Then the Auntie G leaned over and whispered a special secret in his ear. It was meant just for him.
1: Wow, what a wonderful secret.
0: When he got back home, his sister asked,
3: "You look so happy. You must have talked to Auntie G. She must have told you something really amazing."
1: She did. I will never forget what she said. It made me feel like a superstar.
0: For his whole life, he never forgot that message. The universe is always giving us messages, showing us what we need to do, and helping us do it all the time. The question is, are you paying attention? When you listen, when you really pay attention, then you hear. How do you pay attention? Let's do it. Close your eyes. Breathe long and deep. Inhale and exhale. And relax. Do you hear the voice of the wind? Do you hear the voices of your angels? Do you hear wisdom in the voice of your grandpa or your auntie? What do you hear? You can see and hear the messages the universe is sending you, but only when you are ready. Are you ready right now? Shh. Listen.
4: 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Illustrated by Pardeep Singh. Dear Ajit, Simmer, and Kirpa, this book is for you, and also for me, your mom, and everyone out there to remind us how to live each day. Love, Daddy G. My love, as you wake up in the morning and reach for the sky, be excited! What a blessing it is to have a full day to play, learn, and make a difference. My love, as you step into the bathroom to get ready for the day, think of someone you love. Share why you appreciate them and show them your love. My love, as you head to school for a day full of fun and learning, dream big. You can cross the monkey bars or fly to the moon. You can do anything that you set your mind and heart to. My love, as you stand in front of the class to present your favorite animal, be brave. Gather your courage and share your excitement as if you're in a safari. Roar through any situation confidently with the strength of a lion. My love, as you're playing and see someone fall down, be a superhero. Run faster than lightning to help those in need and turn their tears into smiles. My love, as you come home from school and share your day with your family, laugh! Laugh so hard that you feel it in your cheeks. Whether you get a good grade or a bad one, whether you catch the winning pass or drop it, always keep smiling. My love, as you lay in bed with the lights off, ready to dream, be thankful. Be thankful for toys, friends, family, even thankful for the air you breathe. As you close your eyes, feeling grateful for everything, be excited for the next day to come.

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1: We are one with God. 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
2: Guru Hargobind was the sixth Guru. He was a very tall, brave, and handsome man. He was a fearless and courageous warrior, but he also had the meditative poise, the essence of Guru Nanak himself. He would talk about Japji and the effects that Japji has. As we know, Japji is the first thing that Guru Nanak wrote down as the teachings for us. It is the most beautiful and sacred prayer. So one time Guru Hargobind sent a message to all his Sikhs. He said,
3: I call upon all my Sikhs to come in my presence and sing the Japji Sahib.
2: He sent out a message to have a Japji competition. So people came by and they were reading their Japji to Guru Hargobind so he could see how they say Japji. Someone would come and read Japji, and he would be pleased and he would bless them. Then someone else would come and read Japji, and he would be pleased and he would bless them. Then one day, a man came in and he read Japji. This man had great devotion in him, and he sang with purity

0: While this man was singing Japji, the Sikhs of Guru Hargobind noticed that the Guru was slowly moving off of his throne. They didn't understand. And towards the end of this man's Japji, after Guru Hargobind had been nearly completely off of the throne, Guru Hargobind jumped back onto his throne. And after the man finished reading Japji, Guru Hargobind blessed him and then offered him a beautiful horse and some gold for how beautifully he read Japji Sahib.
1: Hi, hi, Rabba. Oh, Guruji, thank you so much. You have given me much gold and wealth. And what a wonderful horse you have given to me also. I am truly, truly blessed to be at your service, Maharaj.
0: Then he bowed down to the Guru, took his horse and took his gold, and happily went back to his house and his wife. This kind of thing was not very surprising to the Sikhs of Guru Hargobind, that somebody would be blessed by the Guru with an offering of gold. But they were very curious about why the Guru was getting off of his throne and then jumped back onto it during the course of the Japji. So they asked him,
2: Oh Guruji, Maharaj Nakke Maharaja, please tell me a humble answer to a humble question. We don't understand why you are getting off the throne and then why you jump back onto it. Can you please explain to us this behavior of yours, Ji? Thank you, Maharaj.
0: Guru Hargobind said,
3: This Sikh's Japji Sahib was so beautiful. He sang it with such a pure devotion and longing for God. He looked like Guru Nanak when he sang. I was wondering what I could bless him with for attaining such a perfect devotion. The truth is, there is nothing in this world that can compare to the Naam. The only thing I could offer him was the throne of Guru Nanak, which is immortal and beyond this world. What else could I bless him with? Being absorbed in this devotion, I began to get off the throne for him to sit on. Then he had a thought.
1: Oh, hi, hi. Look at that beautiful horse. Someone just brought the Guru. And oh, look, someone just brought him a gold coins also. If the Guru is very much pleased with me, maybe he will give me the horse and the gold to me also. I would like that very much.
3: That is when I jumped back on the throne. You see, the price of the Naam is beyond this world. When this Sikh of mine thought of worldly rewards, I knew that he couldn't sit on the throne of Guru Nanak, which is immortal and beyond this world. The throne is priceless, and only one with pure selflessness can sit on it. A person who thinks of themselves cannot sit on the throne which serves all humanity. Only the person whose mind is only attached to the Naam every second of their life, only that person can sit on the throne of Guru Nanak.
0: The Sikhs understood what had happened, and they marveled at the Guru for having such a perfect meditation that he can sit on this throne. And this truly is the value of the Banis. They are beyond anything in this life. They are more precious than life itself.

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2: Right, we've been telling stories about Guru Nanak, but Guru Nanak was a grown-up man now. Yeah, he was a grown-up man, and he had time for him to go out and walk all around and with his friends and tell people about God. And so he had friends, Mardana, he was a Muslim, and Bala, he was a Hindu. Those were the religions of the day. So people wondered, they said, well, his friends, one is a Hindu, one is a Muslim, but he looks a little different. Is he a Hindu? Is he a Muslim? What is he? And they asked Guru Nanak, and he said, you know, there is no Hindu and there is no Muslim. And they said, what? What? What do you mean by that? And the governor of the town heard that. Well, there weren't any Sikhs then. It was just Guru Nanak, right? And the governor heard that he had said, there's no Muslims. And they said, well, he can say what he wants to about the Hindus, but he can't say there's no Muslims, because that's our religion. That's what we do. Yeah. Right. So he said, go and bring him here. So the messenger went, and he was all, I'll get him and I'll bring him here. But when he saw Guru Nanak, and Guru Nanak was so shiny and beautiful, and he kind of thought again, he said, sir, he said very nice to him instead of saying, come on with me. He said, sir, the governor would like to see you. The Nawab would like to see you. Would you please come with me? Guru Nanak said, all right. So he went, and they said, what? Why did you say there's no Muslim and there's no Hindu? What are you talking about? He said, well, you've all forgotten. You've all forgotten that if you can't see God in all, you can't see God at all. And you all have your rules about this and that and the other. And they said, well, the governor said, well, all right, maybe you're right about that a little bit. But if you don't think that you're a Muslim or a Hindu, we're going to say our Muslim prayers. Will you pray with us? He said, yes, I would love to. If you will lead the prayers, I will. So they all have their rituals, you know, and they all bowed down on their knees. But Guru Nanak stayed standing up, looking around. And they were going on, doing their prayers. He's looking around. So that made the governor very mad. He said, afterwards, he said, you said you'd pray with us. Why didn't you? You weren't praying at all. And he said, well, I said I would pray with you if you would lead it. And you weren't praying at all. And he turned to the Qazi, who was the priest, and he said, you were thinking about the little new baby horse, the foal, that was born, and you were worried that it was going to fall in the courtyard well. And he thought, ooh, that's right. That was what I was thinking. And he turned to the Nawab, the governor, and he said, and you were thinking about all the horses you were going to sell and how much money you were going to make. And they said, well, he's right. That's true. That's true. And they said, well, how can we pray then? He said, you have to calm your mind and you have to go inside your heart and you have to let the light of God shine in your heart.
1: Did you like that story? For more, go to SeekNet.com/story.

0: Dignut presents Stories for Children.
1: Guru Nanak and the Brahmins. Everywhere he went, Nanak saw a world that lived in fear. He challenged the Brahmins for their exclusionary and hypocritical ways and chided the pundits for putting fear in the hearts and minds of the people. He challenged the caste system and most especially the role of women. Guru Nanak emphasized in his teachings that all life was born of woman and that the future depended upon the grace and devotion of a woman. He spoke openly against the common and forced practice of sati, which required a widow to throw herself upon the funeral pyre of her husband and die with him, and against the gruesome practice of killing a firstborn child if it was a girl. In Haridwar, a most sacred place of pilgrimage for Hindus, the Guru joined a huge pre-dawn crowd that had gathered on the shores of the Ganges. They entered the water and performed a ritual for blessing their ancestors and washing away their sins. The assembled crowd began throwing water toward the east in the direction of the rising sun.
2: Praise to the sun god Surya Devi Om. Honor to the ancestors of old Om. Victory Jai.
1: Nanak entered the cold rushing water himself and moved among the throng, cupping his hands and tossing water toward the west. Eventually, even in such a chaotic mass of humanity, his peculiar actions drew attention.
3: Look at that man. He's
4: What is he doing?
3: He's throwing water in the wrong direction.
4: You never get the prayers from the ancestors like that.
3: What's he doing?
4: That won't work.
3: That's ridiculous.
4: He should stop.
1: A large crowd surrounded him and stared in amazement. Finally, an astonished Brahmin asked,
5: "Hey, fool, what are you doing? Are you a Hindu or a Muslim?"
2: "If you're a Muslim, then why have you come to a Hindu place of pilgrimage?"
1: asked another. The crowd was gathering courage now, and a third Brahmin asked,
5: "Why are you throwing water to the west instead of to the rising sun? What guru has taught you such a strange ritual?"
1: Guru Nanak paused and faced the last who spoke. "Brother, why do you throw the water toward the rising sun? To whom do you offer it? Who is there to receive it?"
5: "What?"
1: answered the first Brahmin.
5: "Why, we make this offering to the souls of our ancestors."
1: "To your ancestors? Why?"
5: "Are you truly such a fool?"
1: the Brahmin responded.
5: "We make this offering because it gives their souls honor and brings us great happiness, satisfaction, and prosperity,"
1: he said proudly with a great air of piety. "Seriously?" asked the Guru. "How far away are your ancestors?" A learned pundit stepped forward arrogantly, the U-shaped mark of the deity Vishnu freshly drawn on his forehead.
6: "Our ancestors abide thousands upon thousands of miles away,"
1: he stated with great authority, mightily satisfied with the sound of his own voice against the rushing waters of the Ganga. Without a word, Nanak turned back toward the west and began to forcefully throw huge palms full of water in that direction with a fury that seemed to hinge on desperation, as though he were fighting a fire.
5: "Stop! Stop!"
1: the gathered men shouted.
5: "Stop, you fool! What are you doing? You have not answered our questions."
1: Nanak paused again, nearly out of breath, a look of concern on his face. "Well, when I left the Punjab, I had just planted a field. There's no one there who will irrigate it for me, and I'm now concerned that it will all go to seed if I don't water it. You see, my field is on an elevated area, and the rainwater won't settle on it. I have no choice but to irrigate it from here."
6: "Are you crazy? How do you suppose this water will ever reach the Punjab? Your field will dry up, you madman."
1: "Truly, asked the guru in amazement. My field is much closer than your ancestors. So how can the water that you throw reach them, yet the water that I throw not reach my field? No one spoke as the sound of the rushing Ganga harmonized with the bells and horns and morning chants that filled the air. With chilling seriousness, Nanak looked the pundit in the eye and said in a quietly penetrating voice, "You have forgotten God. Without love or devotion, your minds have drifted and gone astray."
6: What are you saying, you ignorant fool? How can a mind that recites God's name forget him or go astray?
1: A mind that recites the name with sincerity and devotion never forgets and cannot go astray. Yet a mind that is filled with hypocrisy as yours, and he turned to another, and yours, and he turned again, and yours, can be true to none and will drift like a boat with no anchor. Your malas are only for show, and your recitation is hypocrisy. Nanak turned to the Brahmin who first approached him. You were thinking of your trade with Multan, to the next, and your trade with Kabul, to the next, and your trade with Delhi, then to the pundit, and you were thinking of what you might gain from this gathering of pilgrims. To a man, the crowd stepped back in the water 2 or 3 paces. In the distance, the sounds of the morning rituals continued against the constant rush of the Ganges. While the rising sun broke over the Himalayas and shone brightly upon the serene face of Nanak.
6: "What can we do?"
1: whispered the pundit. "Make your devotion live in your heart and mind. Recite the sacred name with love and let it fill you. In this way, you will bring honor to yourselves and your ancestors. You're lost in your rituals and do them only for show, while your hearts putrefy under the garbage of your minds. Awaken from the Maya," he said brightly. "Care for your communities. Serve the living God that resides within you by serving each other. And let devotion fill you. In this way, you will be transformed." With that, Guru Nanak waded to the riverbank in silence. With a nod to Mardana, who had been watching the dramatic scene evolve, Guru Nanak walked toward the southwest, away from the Ganges and down toward the plain of the Punjab. Mardana hastily collected their things, cast a parting glance at the befuddled congregation still standing in the water, and double-timed his steps to catch up with the guru.

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1: Dream Big, Little Sing. You are the son of a king. 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
2: Bhai Mardana Ji.
1: He was always ready with his rabab to join Guru Nanak to spread Vaiguru's message in every direction. 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Sakhai means friend.
2: Who is your best friend?
1: Be wise, like
2: Baba Buddha Ji.
1: He asked mind-spinning questions from an early age. Lived a Gurmat-inspired life. And helped the Sangat rejoin with Guru Angad Dev Ji when needed. Did you know? He lived more than 100 years.
2: Wow!
1: And was chosen to be the first Granthi of Darbar Sahib, Amritsar. Jinto Sevya Pao Kar Sai Purakh Sujan. Sujan means wives.
2: Which question is on your mind today?
1: Be humble, like
2: Bhai Gurdas Ji.
1: He scribed the Adi Granth. And Guruji called his vada, or writings, the key to understanding the Gurbani contained in it.
2: Did you know
1: he was Guru Arjan Dev Ji's uncle? Haun tis vitton varya hodai maan jo rahe nimana. Nimana means humble.
2: How could you be humble today?
1: Be creative. Like
2: Bhai Nandlal Ji.
1: He was the topmost poet in Guru Gobind Singh Ji's court, who used his talents to serve and praise Vaiguru.
3: Ahe Guru, Ahe Guru, Ahe
2: Guru. Fun fact.
1: Guru Gobind Singh Ji referred to Bhai Nandlal Ji as his jewel. Tum aap sawar hai, aap sirjanhar ya. Sirjanhar means the creator.
2: Can you create a short poem praising Vaiguru Ji?
1: Be kind, like
2: Bhai Kanhaiya Ji.
1: He served water to wounded opponents and friends alike, because he saw Vaiguru's light in everyone. सब ऊपर होवत कृपाल. कृपाल means compassionate or kind.
2: Can you share something kind you did today? Lead the way like the Panch Pyare.
1: They were the beloved five who trusted Vaheguru and offered their heads when Guru Gobind Singh Ji planted the seeds of the Khalsa Panth. Panch Parvan, Panch Pradhan. Pradhan means leader.
2: How could you be a role model?
1: Be brave, like
2: Vadde Saib Zadde.
1: Their willpower to carry on until the end during the Battle of Jamporsa was rock solid. Simar Simar Prabh Nirpo Hoy. Nirpo means fearless or brave.
2: When were you brave?
1: Stand up for justice, like
2: the Chote Sahibzade.
1: They stood tall like mountains to protect the values of Sikhi, even as Vizier Khan's men built a wall of bricks around them.
2: Did you know?
1: Sahibzada's Ravar Singh Ji was only 9 years old, and Sahibzada Fateh Singh Ji was only 7 years old at the time.

0: तू सच्चा आप न्याओ सच ता डरिया खेप। न्याओ मीन्स जस्टिस।
1: How would you protect your friend from someone that is mean?
0: Accept God's will, like
1: by Bhikkhari Ji.
0: He was as happy as a bird in the spring on his son's wedding day. While planning for his last stay on earth at the same time. During his son's wedding festivities, Bhai Bhikkhari Ji was mending an old mat. He knew that his son would die soon. In due time, while others cried, Bhai Bhikkhari Ji remained calm, laid out the mended mat for mourners to sit, and then urged them to accept Vaiguru's hukam. Jio pind sab tiska jyotis pave so hoy. Jyotis pave means accepting whatever Vaiguru wants.
1: What would you do if your best friend moves far, far away?
0: Be multi-talented. Like?
1: By Mani Singh Ji.
0: He was a devout Sikh. An expert scholar. A top-notch leader. And a warrior as courageous as a lion.
1: Did you know?
0: He achieved martyrdom by having his body cut piece by piece. Sarabkala soi parbeen, naam mantar jaako gurdeen. Parbeen means multi-talented.
1: Can you name three activities in which you shine?
0: Whatever you do, wherever you go, you'll be a Singh and the world will know. Show them how bold, yet humble a Singh can be. For you are the son of
1: Guru Gobind Singh Ji.
2: Aho vaho Gobind Singh, aape gur chela.
0: Here you can see a map of Punjab and the birthplace of many exemplary Gursikhs. On this page is a glossary of some of the words and names used in this book. About the book, may the goodness of men from our unforgettable history inspire you to uncover not only your inner strength, but also kindness and humility, so you too can become a model Gursikh. The idea for this book is derived from Vashti Harrison's bestseller, Dream Big, Little One. This book contains excerpts from Gurbani, so please treat with the utmost respect. A special thanks to our little boys, Anhad and Darvish, who continued to inspire us. As they held the book Dream Big Little Gaur in their hands, they immediately asked,
3: Where is the Dream Big Little Singh book?
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0: There's a kingdom at the southern tip of India, an island kingdom called Ceylon. At this place lived a very rich Raja, and he wanted to know more about God, and he had heard of Guru Nanak. His friend had told him about Guru Nanak.
1: A holy man with sacred knowledge is sharing some very deep experiences with people. He says that if you can't see God in all, you can't see God at all. His name is Guru Nanak, and he shares with everyone.
2: That's just the person I would like to meet, to know and learn from. How can I meet him?
1: If you pray very sincerely, with just love in your heart, I think surely he will come.
2: I will do that. I will do more than that. I will make something grand for him. Tell me about him. What does he like?
1: Well, Guru Nanak loves to be under the trees, under the stars. He loves best of all to be outdoors with nature.
2: The very best thing for me to do is build a beautiful place for him. And I will pray very hard he will come.
0: So he did. He made this beautiful garden, lots of big trees, shade, a little sparkling brook going through the garden. And he had all the flowers and all the things, a beautiful wall around, a nice ornate gate. And he began to pray every day, pray for Guru Nanak to come. Well, of course, people heard of this garden, heard of this rich Raja. And so some people came to answer his prayer, they thought, and they would come into his garden, and each time he would be excited and think it was Guru Nanak, but when he came, he knew by the actions of that person that it was not the Guru. And he decided,
2: well, I can't waste my time coming down and checking all these people out anymore. I know, I will create a test for them.
0: So every time someone would come into his garden and sit and meditate and act as a holy man, and perhaps some were very good, and perhaps some were charlatans or playing tricks on him just for his money, he never bothered to find out. He just sent his dancing girls.
3: Woohoo! He'll never be able to resist us.
0: And wine and food. And would test the men out. And every time they failed, of course. They ate too much. They drank too much. They enjoyed the beautiful girls.
3: Oh, please, come sit down and rest. You must be tired from your travels.
4: Would you like something to eat? Drink? Maybe some music for relaxation?
3: We can dance for you.
5: Some holy men these guys are.
4: They're not holy at all.
0: And he knew that that was not the Guru.
2: I'm not going to bother with this anymore. The Guru doesn't seem to care. I guess he'll never come. No more testing people. It's a waste of money. From now on, no one is allowed in my garden anymore.
0: And the months went by. And the years went by. And the Raja was very, very disappointed and sick of it all. He neglected his garden. He didn't take care of it anymore. And the weeds grew up and the trees got weak and everything looked all deserted and strange. And no one went there anymore. Then the time came when Guru Nanak was in the very south part of India. And he said to Bala and Mardana, his traveling friends that had been with him since he was a boy, one Hindu, one Muslim, he said,
6: we must go across to Ceylon. There is a friend waiting for me.
7: But my guru, how will we get there?
6: Well, if the name of God, Satnam, can take you across the terrible ocean of life and death, surely it can carry us across to Ceylon. Satnam, Waheguru.
0: When they started across, and the waters opened. And a path was made, and he walked on the water through the path to Ceylon. And when he got to the city where the Raja lived, he, of course, went straight to the garden. The gates opened, and in he went. Immediately there was some sparkle and shine in the whole area, and the plants began to perk up as if they'd been given a wonderful drink of water. And the trees stood straight and tall and shady. And the little brook began to bubble and spill its waters once again. And everything was very, very beautiful. Guru Nanak sat under one of the beautiful trees. Mardana began to play, and Guru Nanak began to sing of God's love. Someone walked by and looked in through the gates and saw this scene and was totally amazed and ran quickly to the Raja.
1: Oh, you must see, it's amazing. Someone has come and your garden looks beautiful again.
2: Every time another holy man comes, everyone gets excited. I'm not impressed. Call my dancing girls. Send them in with special food. Don't bother me anymore.
0: Man did it. Got them dancing girls. Oh, were they excited.
3: Woohoo! He'll never be able to resist us.
0: Yay! It had been quite a while since they'd been able to flirt and dance. And they were all excited. They put on their full skirts that twirled around. They put on all their bangles and bracelets. And they giggled and laughed as they headed towards the garden area. And they were just having the grandest time thinking of all the things they would do to make this person look very foolish. But when they came to the gates, and they came through and they saw the Guru, immediately all those thoughts were gone from their minds.
3: Whoa! It's a miracle. Wow. Yeah, do you feel that? It feels holy.
0: And they bowed at the Guru's feet, and they covered themselves with their shawls, and they sat quietly listening to the beautiful words, listening to the beautiful music. The man went by the gate again, and he was totally amazed. He could not believe his eyes. He knew these dancing ladies loved their job of teasing men. So he ran quickly to the Raja, and he said,
1: "Now you have to come, my lord. You have to come. This is a miracle. I cannot believe it with my eyes. You have to see it."
2: "Well, I better go."
0: So he went to the garden, but when he got there, the gates were closed, and he could not open the gates. He could only look through, and he knew he could hear the music, he could hear the singing, he could hear the Guru's beautiful voice, he could see the light, he could see the dancing ladies sitting gracefully as the grace of God at the Guru's feet, but he could not get in, and he knew that this must be Guru Nanak.
2: "Oh, I closed my gates. I closed my hospitality to guests. I even closed my heart. I closed my prayers. I closed the most important thing there is. I closed my faith in the Guru. Now I am being closed out. Oh, I'm getting what I deserve. But seeing the Guru and not being able to be with him is like torture. Oh God, I pray, please forgive me. All I want is to see the Guru."
0: And then he felt so ashamed in his heart that he had not remembered and kept up, that he had gotten deluded and lost his faith that the Guru would come. And he had tricked so many people, and he had acted so foolishly. And the tears were streaming down his face as his heart was truly humbled. And the gates swung open. And he went and fell at the Guru's feet and begged for forgiveness Of course, Guru Nanak touched him and sang to him.
2: Forgive me, Guruji. I am the biggest fool of all. I doubted you. I was just trying to test you. Please forgive me. Please. Please forgive me.
0: And he begged the Guru to stay and teach him.
2: Please stay. Don't leave yet. Please stay for a while.
0: And Guru Nanak did stay. And all the people came. And from that day on, this man had the open heart. He shared with all. His garden was open to all. His langar was always available. And the dancing girls served with humility and grace. Waiguru ji ka khalsa, waiguru ji ki fateh.
1: Would you like to hear more stories like this one? Come to SeekNet.com/stories.

0: The story of Humayun and Guru Angad Dev. The warrior Babar had come from Kabul with a large army. He wanted to be the Emperor of India, and his wish was fulfilled. He became the first Mughal Emperor of India, and Delhi was his capital. But he died after a few years. His son, Humayun, became the emperor in his place. But a few years later, Sher Shah made up his mind to become the emperor of India.
1: I shall become the emperor!
0: And so he decided to drive away Humayun and to take his throne. They fought a number of battles. Humayun was defeated, and he had to run for his life. I must escape. I will get caught. After some time, he reached the city of Lahore. He decided to see some holy men or saints.
2: Well, if they pray for my success, maybe I will get back my throne in Delhi. Maybe once again I can be emperor. I will have to find some holy men to pray for me.
0: He believed that the prayers of holy men were granted by God, and he was right. So he thought,
2: if I can find a really holy man, my wish

0: I too shall see him. I shall beg him to pray for me. His prayer will again be granted. I shall get back my throne. But where is he? And then he was told, Guru Nanak is no more in the world. His light has merged into the infinite light. He chose Guru Angad to take his place after him. Guru Angad lives in a town called Khadur Sahib. Hearing this, Humayun got ready to go to Khadur. He took with him a number of things. He wanted to offer them to the Guru as presents. After a ride, he reached Khadur. He had gone to the Guru's place on horseback. But he did not get down from the horse. When he arrived in the Guru's presence, he remained sitting on the horse. He thought, the Guru will get up to meet me. At that time, the Guru's mind was fixed on God. Sikhs were singing hymns, Gurbani. The Guru did not notice Humayun. At this, Humayun became angry. He said to himself, I am the emperor. He is a mere fakir. He has not stood up to show respect to me. He has paid no heed to me. He has insulted me. I must punish him. Thinking thus, he drew his sword. He wanted to cut off the Guru's head with a sword. The Guru opened his eyes. He looked at Humayun. Then he smiled and said, O Emperor, your sword comes out so readily to kill men of God, but it could do nothing against your enemy, Sher Shah. Where was your sword then? Humayun felt ashamed. He put back his sword into his sheath. He got down from the horse. He went near the Guru and bowed before him. He begged the Guru's pardon. And then he said, O holy man of God, pray for me. Pray to God that I may get back my throne. And the Guru replied, I shall pray for you. You will get back your kingdom after some time. But do not forget God even then. And be a just and kind ruler. Humayun was pleased. Oh, thank you. He bowed to the Guru and went away. And he got back his throne after some time.
1: Gobind Rai as a child.

0: Just as all children play in the laps of their mothers, so did the 10th Guru always play on the lap of his own mother, Mata Gujri Ji. She brought him up and pampered him and protected him in many ways, and he was provided with all the comforts, nourishment, and entertainment that he would ever need. While his father was away doing his religious duty, Gobind Rai was raised by his saintly mother, his grandmother, his saintly uncle, and other relatives who protected him and played with him. Out of affection, the family members simply called him Gobind. He was a very bright and handsome child, and he was always in a cheerful mood. Like many children, he always liked to play. What was unique about him, though, is that he never cried. Can you imagine a baby that never cries? When he was old enough, his mother would tie a turban on his head.
1: Gobind, aaja beta, time to tie your turban.
0: And she would dress him up in the most handsome clothes. She would also put a feather in his turban.
1: There, now you're my little prince.
0: He was always a leader, and him and his friends would go and play in the river.
2: I want to play!
3: Okay, here we go!
0: He liked to boat ride, and he liked to play with his friends in many different fun games.
4: Go, row harder! Let's go really fast! Go, row!
0: The children would always follow him, and all his friends would always do what he said.
4: Okay, guys, skip!
3: Go! Nice!
0: Many times he'd walk around, and all the other children would just follow him. When it was time to eat, he would tell all his friends,
4: "Now everybody sit in a line!"
0: And they would do exactly that. And everyone would eat food, and then he would eat last. And they all had a lot of fun. Now one day, a group of women were talking with each other.
5: "That Gobind, what a magnificent child. I just love to watch him play. He's so cute and handsome."
6: "He's more than just a cute kid. He's the son of the Guru, a divine soul sent by the Almighty. Sometimes when he says things, even when he's joking, it comes true."
5: "I wouldn't doubt it. He is the son of Guru Tegh Bahadur Ji. It's true, he never does anything selfish. He is simply divine."
6: "Wait, you don't have a child? You've always wanted a son so much. Well, you could ask the Guru, but he's away right now. Why don't you ask the Prince Gobind Rai to bless you with a son? I'm sure he can bless you."
0: And so they came to the child.
5: "Dear son of the Guru, I have no children to play in my lap."
6: "Dear beloved soul of God, please tell this woman that she will have a son, a child she can play with and be happy. Dear sunshine of the Guru, will you bless her with a child?"
0: When these women asked that to Gobind Rai, his playful mood kind of slowed down, and he became very serious. And he started talking like a very wise old man. He said,
7: "Well, it all depends on the deeds. If she is destined, she'll have a son. I cannot say so."
0: Everyone was amazed.
5: "Wow! What wisdom!"
6: "Yes! What knowledge coming from a toddler!"
0: Well, these women, they knew better than to give up. So one day they went to Mata Gujri Ji.
5: "Mata, what a godly child you have raised."
6: "Your child is truly the image of the divine."
8: "He is a child of God. He belongs to the Creator. Only the Creator deserves credit for his greatness."
0: And they asked her,
5: I have such a deep longing to have a child just as you do. Please have your son bless me with a child.
6: This woman, my friend, she wants nothing more than to have a child. If anyone deserves it, it's her. She only wants what you have with your son. We bow our heads to your husband, the Guru. If he were here, we would offer everything for his blessing. By the will of the Guru, he's spreading the mission in distant lands. We know that Gobind Rai can bless her with a child. Please, I ask you with my heart, talk to him.
0: So when the child, Guru, came home after playing outside, his mother came to him, hugged him. She caressed him and said,
8: Gobind, my son, this woman is a devotee, a Sikh of your father. Why don't you give her your blessing so she can be at peace and her desire may be fulfilled?
0: He just smiled and he said,
7: Mataji, sons aren't given just like that. These people, they have a lot of boats. Ask them if they'll give me their most beautiful one. Then they can be blessed with not one, but 5 sons.
0: Well, the lady who was there, she bowed her head and said,
6: What a blessing! She is blessed!
0: Well, Gobind, the child, happened to have a little stick in his hand. And he tapped her on the head 5 times.
7: Not one, but 5 sons will be born. 5 sons will be born. Will be born.
0: Well, when she got home, she told her husband everything.
5: You wouldn't believe it. The divine child Gobind blessed us not with just one, but 5 sons.
0: They were so happy.
2: Oh my God.
5: Yay!
2: We're blessed. I can't imagine this. I don't know what to say.
0: They were very wealthy people, and they owned tons of boats. And the husband, he was also a very devoted Sikh of the Guru. He thought to himself,
9: I couldn't be more blessed. The Guru never asked for anything before. He really doesn't need anything. Now the Guru child has blessed me. I will gladly give anything that I have. He's only asked for one boat. He's given me a boy, 5 children. How generous Gobindji is. How generous. Gobindji. Gobindji. Gobindji.
0: Well, that very same day, the husband presented a very beautiful and expensive, luxurious, magnificent boat and gave it to the child Guru. Then do you know what happened? Can you believe? Soon enough, this wealthy man and his wife ended up having 5 sons. Well, this must be because he wasn't just a mischievous little child. He was the wise old Guru Nanak himself.
7: The wonderful Guru, the Lord, is inside every living fiber of us.
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0: presents Stories for Children.
1: Ekadasi fast was being observed by one and all in a kingdom. The Raja was a very devoted person. His people were good people because they knew that he was such a religious person. Soon the Raja heard that there was someone in the kingdom who wasn't fasting. He was furious.
2: Who would insult our sacred rites like this? Bring the person to me who refuses to fast. I want to know why.
1: A saintly and virtuous man was brought to the Raja.
2: You seem to have spiritual sense, do you? Why would you not observe this fast in honor of Vishnu? Why would you not purify yourself before the Lord? Tell me your reason.
1: The virtuous man humbly replied,
3: Raja Ji, I have found the Satguru. He is a true enlightener, and he has inspired us to eat little and sleep little at all times, and to always be filled with the love of the Nam. I no longer need to eat or sleep very much, and the food I eat sustains my body. Otherwise, I completely merge myself in devotion to the holy Nam at all times. So respected Raja, my fast doesn't last for one day. By the grace of my Guru, it lasts my whole life. My fast is not only of food, but of sleep and any temptations that distract me from my constant faith in God. This lifelong fast has rendered my whole life sacred. I observe a sacred fast every day.
2: Wow! I am touched by what you have said.
1: The Raja was so impressed, he lovingly asked the man,
2: This Guru that you speak of, he must be a true Guru, a Satguru. By my very life, I wish to have his darshan. I wish to see his holy feet.
3: Baba Guru Nanak Dev Ji is the knower of all hearts. If you pray to him, your longing will be fulfilled.
2: Then I will pray every day to have the darshan of Baba Nanak.
1: After some time, there were some saints that had settled nearby. The Raja wanted to test to see if they were genuine saints.
2: Ladies, go and see if they are saints or if they are ordinary beggars. If they are just commoners, then they will be seduced by you. But if they are saints, then I wish to touch their feet.
4: Oh, it'll be easy for us to see if they are genuine. Don't worry about that.
5: When we dance, every man drools.
1: Guru Nanak was one of the saints. The moment these ladies reached the divine presence of the saints, Guru Nanak looked at them. He looked past their physical bodies and saw their spirit. They felt the soul and their hearts blossomed with bliss. These women were now like goddesses of purity and truth. They went back to the Raja.
2: Yes? What happened? Are they real?
5: After that saint looked at me with his bright eyes, all I want to do is spread love on this earth. True love.
4: I don't care about dancing anymore. I don't care about anything besides the highest truth.
2: Who is this man who transformed these women with just a look? Maybe it's Baba Nanak. I must go to visit him now.
1: He brought with him many great gifts as offerings. He placed all these offerings before Sri Guru Nanak.
2: Oh, Bapaji, sorry for trying to trick you. I didn't mean to insult you. Please forgive me and accept me.
1: Guruji shook his head no.
6: Mm-mm.
2: Oh, Baba, Satguru Nanak, please come visit my palace. You will be served in every way and fed the best foods. I'll give you anything. I beg you, come.
6: Will there be some special offering there?
2: This whole kingdom is an offering unto your holy feet.
6: No, Raja. Offer something which is yours.
2: Sir, I am the ruler. I'm the Raja. This whole kingdom is mine.
6: No, Raja. Your father grandfather, great-grandfather also claimed to own this kingdom. They do not own it now. You have claimed to own things in your previous lifetimes, but they are not yours. Offer something which is yours.
2: Then I offer my body to be at your service, great Guru.
6: O Raja, offer something which is yours.
2: Sir, this body is mine.
6: In all your previous lifetimes, you made the same mistake. You think you are your body. You think that's all you are, but in the end, you drop the body and move on without it. Then what's the use of this body? It will just be a lump of dirt. This is not yours. Can you offer something which is yours?
1: The Raja was confused for a while. Then he said,
2: Oh, beloved saint, if this kingdom, wealth and possessions, and even this body is not mine, then I offer my mind to your holy feet.
6: Raja, offer something which is yours.
2: But sir, certainly this mind belongs to me.
6: Your mind controls you. It leads you astray. It makes you wander in all directions. It has completely overpowered you. You are a slave of your uncontrolled mind. If you do not control it, you cannot say it's yours. Offer something which is yours.
1: The Raja realized that this temporary body does not belong to him. If the body itself does not belong to him, how can material possessions and worldly things be called his own? His mind was not under his control. Rather, it ruled over him. The Raja pleaded,
2: Babaji, if this kingdom and all my possessions are not mine, this body is not mine, and even this mind does not belong to me, then I have nothing left. What can I offer to you?
6: I, me, mine, my. Offer this I of yours.
1: The Raja fell at his holy feet and went into a blissful meditation.
2: Vaheguru, Vaheguru, Vaheguru, Vaheguru.
6: Now go rule the kingdom.
1: The Raja pleaded,
2: You are the destroyer of ignorance and darkness. Great Guru, light of all lights, how can I rule as a king now? O giver of enlightenment, teach me and guide me further, that I might understand.
6: Before, you always ruled the kingdom with the idea of my kingdom, my palace, my army, my treasure, my family. Now you have offered and surrendered your I. All these bonds of I-ness and my-ness are snapped. Now you cannot claim anything is yours. Now you rule the kingdom as an instrument of the Guru. You act like the hand of God. Everything belongs to God. Look after and rule the kingdom. Do it as a ritual to the Lord. Do it as a ritual to God. Only the sense of I-ness and my-ness binds a soul. All links with the false I, the ego, bind a soul to this earth. Now all these links with the ego are snapped. You are free.
1: Sri Guru Nanak snapped his attachment with ego. He released him from his earthly binding. The Raja continued to rule the kingdom, but inside he felt much different. He always felt his soul, and he truly felt free. His obligation to reincarnate and keep being born again was over. He obtained liberation.
0: That was a really nice story. For more, go to seeknut.com/stories.
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8: SeekNet presents Stories for Children. although Guru Nanak's father never understood him, his sister, Bibi Nanki, always did. She knew that he was the one who understood and other people didn't quite get it.
9: So the sister got married and moved to another town, and she was always kind of worried about her brother and her Papaji. So she talked to her Papaji and she said, let him come and live with us. He was 16, 17 years old. He was a teenager. And we'll get him a job and we'll have a wife for him. And then he'll settle down. He'll settle down if he has a wife. So they said, okay, you can try. So Nanak did. He went with it, lived with his sister. And his sister found a beautiful lady for him to marry. And he said, fine. He got married. And his and they had over 3 years. His sister got him a job. He had a job in with the government, measuring out the grain for the people that were hungry, and he liked that. And they were 3 years went by, and they had two little boys, Siri Chan and Lakmi Chan, two boys. So he lived like a householder, and everybody was so glad. Oh, he's finally settled down. That's the picture. That's the next picture. But people noticed that when Nanak was measuring out the grain and he would get to the number 13, which is Tiara, it's the same as thou, and he would keep doing it. And he would just go, 13, Tiara, Tiara, Tiara. The people were happy. They were getting more and more and more grain, right, to go make the bread and chapatis that they needed. And so they went to the leader of the community and they said, hey, he's cheating you. He's stealing.

0: He couldn't just stay in one place because many people needed to hear what he had to share with them.
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3: The Coming of Guru Nanak. Today, we are going to talk about something very important.
4: I want to hear it. What is it?
3: The burning of the world. And how to cool it.
5: I've heard that the planet is burning.
3: Yes. Well, this story starts over 500 years ago. A great soul was in total bliss, sitting in the very home of God.
6: Wahe Guru. Wahe Guru. Wahe Guru.
3: But there was something wrong. You see, that soul, who we will call the Great Master, looked towards Earth and saw that people were not happy. Love has left the world. There is just hatred. People are no longer devoted to God, and they don't have spiritual guidance. These souls are suffering. It's true. On Earth, the powerful rulers were cruel to everyone.
7: I am in control. None of your lives matter.
3: They were obsessed with getting more stuff for themselves.
7: I own your land now. You have to pay me taxes or I will punish you.
3: They conquered lands and started wars. Men abused women.
4: Oh no! Please, don't hurt me.
7: You should be below my feet. You're just a woman.
4: Ow!
3: Everyone ignored the poor.
4: I need to feed my children.
3: Who were sad and confused.
4: Why won't anyone help me? Why won't God help me?
3: People talked about God without feeling love.
8: Everyone else is going to the temple to pray. Yeah, I guess I'll go too.
3: But the Great Master did feel love and great compassion. Why should I care about my own bliss? It's better to give bliss to others who are in pain. Why not go to Earth and help them in person?
9: Excuse me, I have a question.
3: Sure.
9: A little bit ago, you said the world was burning. How's this related to that?
3: Good question. Well, you see, when a soul is satisfied and at peace, it is cool and clear. When it is full of karma and unsatisfied, it is irritated and hot. So many souls were not at peace. It was as if the people of the world were inside of an invisible fire.
5: Well, how do we cool our souls?
3: That's a really good question. The Great Master answered that question during a conversation with God.
9: Oh, wow.
5: Now I want to hear about that.
3: God, the Supreme One, asked,
10: I know the prayer in your heart.

0: you want to help them.
1: Tell me,
2: what do you see on Earth?
3: I see that people are lost in lies. They're full of ego and selfishness. They burn in endless desire. Then, when they leave and go back to the spiritual world, they realize they haven't used their lifetime well. And because they haven't done good actions, they come back here empty-handed. Then they have to be born and die again and again.
0: How would you help them?
3: The great master bowed down to the Supreme One. Only with your blessing.
0: Speak
2: your prayer.
3: My prayer is to guide them to truth, to encourage them to chant your name so they can use their lifetimes well, to inspire them to do good actions so they will not come back empty-handed. Everything is by your blessing, Lord. We do need to learn to do good actions and chant God's name so our souls can be at peace.
4: So that's the answer of how we cool our souls.
5: Do good deeds and chant God's name?
3: You're exactly right. And you can do it too. Now, back to the story. God was pleased with the prayers of the Master Soul.
0: I am the Great Supreme One.
6: You are the Great Guru.
1: You are completely full
2: of my love.
6: You will be known as Nanak.
0: Go now.
1: I command you
2: to be born on earth and bless the people.
3: I bow to you. I bow to you again and again, forever. The great master, Guru Nanak, started moving from God's home. The gods and goddesses were shouting calls of victory.
7: Victory to the great Guru,
8: prophet of all prophets.
9: Blessings to the new savior.
7: Victory to the greatest incarnation.
8: Hail to the great one.
7: Hail to the great one.
3: Angels carried the great Guru on a throne of flowers.
10: We will always serve your mission
11: and your legacy, oh great one.
3: The saints and sages in a huge parade followed until they all reached earth. Then, Guru Nanak was born. His mother's name was Mata Tripta. His father was Meta Kalu. And he had an older sister named Nanki. When he was born, the room was filled with a great light from all of the heavenly beings who were there, and the great master himself.

0: As a child, he was mostly interested in meditating on God's name, and he was always more wise than the adults. Later, he got married and had two children. Eventually, he started a grand journey. He walked on foot all over the world to meet people. He did this for about 30 years, and he helped countless souls. Then Guru Nanak passed on his light to all the 10 gurus, and through them he created the Khalsa. And he is not finished yet. Guru Nanak is just getting started with his revolution, and you can be part of it. One day the corrupt will no longer have all the power, and the Khalsa of the Guru will be kings in this world for 5,000 years.
1: Wow, that's amazing!
2: Can I ask a question?
0: Yes, go ahead.
2: How did Guru Nanak help people's souls?
0: In so many ways. Do you remember the story of the cannibal?
3: You belong to God. You shall be forgiven.
4: Please teach me. Remind me of the truth.
1: Oh yeah, that's another SikhNet story.
0: Guru Nanak taught him to have a clean heart, and instead of eating people, to be kind and feed others.
2: There's a bunch of other stories about Guru Nanak.
0: Yes, like when Guru Nanak taught the Queen of Black Magic to help others instead of manipulating them.
5: Will you please stay so we can serve you? Will you please stay and teach us?
3: Start helping people. Spread love and kindness.
0: And remember when Guru Nanak squeezed out blood from the bread of the cruel man and milk from the bread of the kind man?
3: Food can only be good for the body if it is made with love and devotion.
0: He humbled that proud pundit who flew on a carpet.
6: I have come to learn to seek for wisdom and happiness within through deep meditation on God's name.
0: And he taught us how karma works in our lifetimes in the story Gold and the Injured Foot.
7: You have used your time well. Your karma has been reduced so much that instead of dying, all you received was a foot injury.
0: He showed everyone how silly it is to do rituals you don't understand when he bathed with the Brahmins.
8: My field is much closer than your ancestors. So how can the water that you throw reach them, yet the water that I throw not reach my field?
0: He crossed an ocean to meet a friend who prayed to be with him in the story of the Dancing Girls of Ceylon.
9: And the waters opened. And a path was made. And he walked on the water through the path to Ceylon.
1: I want to meet Guru Nanak too.
0: Guru Nanak loves you very much. Remember how we go with Guru Nanak?
1: Chanting God's name.
2: And doing good actions.
0: Perfect. Now let me explain a little more how we can do that. Do you know one of the best ways to chant God's name? Waking up before the sun and singing is one of the best ways to connect with God. And do you know what else?
2: Oh, Japji.
0: Exactly. Every day we can read the poetry of Guru Nanak and the other gurus, and firstly do Japji. And any time during the day we can repeat the Mool Mantra. Do it from your heart, and Guru Nanak will be with you.
1: I can sing with my heart.
0: I know you can. Now let's talk about good actions. Can you name some good actions?
1: Sharing what we have and not being selfish.
2: We can feed people who are hungry.
1: If someone's feeling bad, help them to feel better.
2: My mom and I once went to an old folks' home and we played puzzles with those who were there. It was really fun and they really had a great time with us.
0: Beautiful. Guru Nanak loves when we help people. So go and help everyone, especially the poor. But there is someone very important we haven't mentioned yet.
2: Who?
0: Mother Earth.
1: Oh, yeah.
0: We all live on this planet. And if the environment suffers, we all suffer. So helping the Earth is doing good actions for everyone. Even for people who haven't been born yet.
2: I mean, yes, there is a lot of pollution.
0: And you are very smart. And I know you will learn many ways to help with pollution. To clean the air and clean the ocean.
1: Is it true that the planet is getting hotter and hotter?
0: Yes, the planet is getting hotter. And there will be many huge consequences because of it. Now remember, we are talking about you doing good actions that will stay with your soul after your life. One of the best actions you can take is to plant trees.
1: I remember last year I planted a tree with my dad in the yard. Back then, it was by my waist. Now it is way taller than me.
0: Great! Keep planting. Plant gardens and fruit trees for food. A tree will give us oxygen. And a lot of trees together can even make the area more cool.
2: Ha! Then we can cool the planet while cooling our souls.
0: Yes! Chant God's name and keep planting because trees are amazing. If you plant lots and lots of trees, a forest, it can even attract clouds to bring rain. This would help Mother Earth so much.
1: I love being in the forest and hearing the birds chirping.
0: Plant, plant, plant trees your whole life. Plant a jungle. Make a Guru Nanak forest.
2: It would be amazing if one day I could plant an entire forest for Guru Nanak.
0: And I'm sure you will do many good actions in your life.
1: Oh, we could do a neighborhood cleanup.
2: That's where we take the trash from the streets and put them into recycling bins. I have a question. There's just so much to do. I'm just a kid. We should chant God's name, cool our souls, clean the planet, do good deeds, and be nice to those around us. It's a lot for me to do at this age, isn't it?
0: But it is all very simple. Follow your heart, and you will know what to do. Always remember to chant God's name and do good deeds. If you ever have a question, Guru Nanak will be there to help you. He is your best friend. Even if you feel lost or confused, just ask the Guru. Let's do it right now. Close your eyes. Take a breath. And say, Guru Nanak, I am your child. I am confused. Guruji, please guide me.
1: Guru Nanak, I am your child.
2: I am your child. I'm confused
1: and I don't know what to do right now.
2: Guruji, please guide me.
1: Please guide me.
0: Guru Nanak will absolutely guide you. He loves you and will always be there for you.

0: Bhai Ganayaji was a very devoted Sikh of the Guru. His father was a wealthy man, but he chose a different life based on spiritual longing.
1: I only want to serve God and serve humanity.
0: He learned from holy men the ways of God. He was very blessed to meet Guru Tegh Bahadur Ji, and he became a Sikh.
1: Oh Guruji, I bow at your lotus feet. I will always keep your teachings in my heart.
0: He opened up a spiritual center where he fed and served anyone who came, no matter what group they belonged to. Bhai Kanhaiya was very serviceful. Later, when Guru Gobind Singh Ji was Guru, Bhai Kanhaiya went to visit him in Anandpur Sahib.
1: Wow, wow, Gobind Singh, aape Guru Chela.
0: When Bhai Kanhaiya was in Anandpur Sahib, people who hated the Guru attacked Anandpur Sahib.

0: the other army surrounded the six in a siege and cut off their supply of water and food. Though the Khalsa was starving, they always fought bravely and sent many to their creator. Some Sikhs started to notice something funny. Bhai Kaneya was often seen carrying a mushak, a leather container for water, in the battlefield with all the wounded soldiers there.
1: "Please, please, sir, give me some water."
2: "Praise God, I am at your service."
1: "God bless you. Great are you and great is the Guru. Waheguru, Waheguru, Waheguru. I'm dying. Please. Water. Water."
2: "Drink and be well, brother."
1: "Water. Allahu Akbar. God is great. Bless your kind heart. Bless you."
0: He did this seva with such love and affection and without any discrimination between the Guru's Sikh soldiers and the Mughal army soldiers, both the enemy and the friend.
3: Water, please.
0: Some Sikhs saw him doing this.
4: "Look, he's healing the enemy. We are outnumbered. We have little food and water, and look, he's giving water to the enemy. He has to stop this."
5: "It seems like a noble deed, but we don't have much water. I think he should stop this."
0: They went to Guru Gobind Singh Ji.
4: "Guruji, this man, Kaneya, he's giving our precious water away to the enemy."
5: "Guru Pitta, then they are being healed, and they're fighting us again. I don't agree with this. What can we do?"
0: The Guru said,
6: "Bring him to my presence."
5: "Immediately, my king."
7: "Oh! Yeah! Where is this Kaneya Singh?" "Ah, there. I see him. Kaneya Singh, Guru Gobind Singh Ji requests you to be in his presence."
8: "It is my blessing to do whatever the Guru tells me."
7: "Get on my horse." "Yeah!" "Maharaj Ji, I have brought Kaneya Singh."
0: Guru Ji said,
9: "These brave Singhs of mine say that you are giving water to the enemy. Is this true?"
8: "Yes, my Guru. What they say is true. When I see anyone, all I see in them is your face. I see God in all humankind. How can I not serve them? I only serve you, my Guru. Bless me with understanding, Guruji."
0: Guru Gobind Singh Ji was so happy to hear this from Bhai Kaneya.
9: "Bless you, Bhai Kaneya Ji."
0: Guruji smiled and said,
9: "Kaneya Ji, you are right. You have understood the true message of Gurbani."
0: Guruji then spoke to his Sikhs there.
10: "Listen, my beloved. This man has understood the true meaning of the Guru's words. Strive to learn like this.
9: The value of Gurbani is priceless. It is as deep as the ocean."
0: Guru also gave Bhai Kanhaiyaji medicine made from herbs and said,
9: My Pyari, from now on, you can also put this on the wounds of all those who need it.
8: I am honored, Guruji. I bow at your lotus feet.
0: Bhai Kanhaiya bowed and went off doing what he always did. He served everyone he could. Then turning to the Sangat, Guruji said,
10: Sat Sangat Ji, Bhai Kanhaiya is a saintly soul who is attached to the Lord's feet. He doesn't see the difference among people. He lives in a state of grace and ease. Let him carry on with his mission. Many more will follow in his footsteps in the years to come and keep the tradition of service to humanity alive.

0: The Guru and the Pandit. When Guru Har Rai left the earth, he chose his younger son, Sri Har Krishan, to be the next Guru. Guru Har Krishan was only 5 years old, but he was humble, devoted, and very saintly. This is why he was chosen. The Guru is like a lamp, which lets us see in the dark. Guru Har Krishan was full of God's light and wisdom. The Sikhs were at first surprised and even worried that the Guru was such a small child. But very quickly, Guru Har Krishan showed everyone that he was indeed the Guru, that he was able to help, advise, and guide people who came to him. You will remember that Guru Amar Das was still the Guru even when he was 95 years old. And now, a little child of 5 was the Guru. This showed everyone that age does not matter, and that sometimes very, very old or very, very young people are the wisest of all. One day, the Guru was meditating on God when a Sikh came and told him about a Brahmin who lived nearby. Brahmins are very learned Hindus who read scriptures and perform rituals for the other Hindus. The Sikh told the Guru, "This is what happened, Ji. The Brahmin asked me, 'What is the name of your Guru?' I replied, 'Sri Har Krishan.'
1: 'Sri Har Krishan? My God, in the Bhagavad Gita, our scripture, God is called only Krishan. And your Guru calls himself Har Krishan? Is he better than God? Well, if he's such a Guru, he should come and translate the Gita and discuss it with me."
0: The Gita is the song of God. It is a book written a long time ago about God and man. It teaches about war and work and love of God. It is written in a special language called Sanskrit. Sanskrit is the oldest language on the earth. Thousands of years ago, saints used it to speak to God in their meditation. Normally, only adults who have studied for a long time know Sanskrit well enough to understand the Gita. So the Brahmin didn't really think that such a young child couldn't really know the Gita. You see, the Brahmin used to earn his living by advising people and performing rituals. And now, a lot of people were coming to see Guru Har Krishan instead of him. So he was upset about losing money and students. The Guru said,
2: "He is just a proud person who thinks he is better than everyone else. In reality, he does not understand anything about God."
0: Finally, the Brahmin priest came before the Guru. He walked in very proudly. He did not bow or even politely greet the Guru. He just sat down, which was very rude. And he said,
1: "You call yourself Har Krishan. You must be greater than the God Krishan. You must know the Gita. Translate it and explain it."
0: To translate means to take words in a foreign language and to say what they mean in your own language. The Guru, who was just a little boy, said,
2: "You Brahmin priests just talk, preach, and argue. You don't really understand God, and you do not live righteously. You just talk about it."
0: He said,
2: "I will show you. I am the Guru, and I do know God. You think that I am too young. I will show you that God is beyond age. Go into the village and bring any one of my Sikhs here. He will translate the Gita and explain it to you. If even a Sikh can understand the Gita, then certainly the Guru does.
0: The Brahmin then went to the village. He looked around and looked for the most ignorant, stupid person he could find. He found a Sikh named Chajju, who was a stable boy.
1: What is your name?
3: Chajju. My name is Chajju.
1: Chajju? Come with me.
0: Chajju was mentally retarded and crippled. This means that he couldn't think very well and that he couldn't use his body properly. He understood less than even a small child. The Brahmin thought,
1: let's see this man translate the Gita. He hardly knows his own name.
0: And then he brought Chajju before the Guru. Guru Har Krishan said,
2: Chajju, you are now a very wise scholar. I want you to translate and explain the Gita. All right, begin.
0: The Pandit then began. He picked the most difficult parts of the Gita, for he wanted to make a fool out of the Guru.
1: Idam jininam uparshritaya mamma sadarvayam agata sarge ippino pajanante pralayena vyanti cha.
0: Each time the Brahmin recited a line from the Gita, Guru Har Krishan hit Chajju, the ignorant stable boy, with a little stick, and Chajju then spoke like a great wise man.
4: It means, by becoming fixed in this knowledge, one can attain to the transcendental nature, which is like my own nature. Thus established, one is not born at the time of creation, nor disturbed at the time of dissolution.
0: Again and again, the Brahmin tried, choosing impossible lines.
1: All right. How about this one? Rajo ragam tagam vidhi trishna sangha samarvaran tannibat hadini kanteya karma sangra dehinam.
0: But the Guru again hit Chajju with his little stick, and Chajju would then translate and explain.
4: This one means the mode of passion is born of unlimited desires and longings, O son of Kunti, and because of this is bound to material, fruitive activities.
0: Finally, the Brahmin gave up. He said,
1: this is incredible. This man doesn't even know how to read or write, and he understands the Gita perfectly.
0: He turned to Guru Har Krishan and said,
4: Guruji, please forgive me. I thought you were just a little child, but I understand that I am just a proud man with useless knowledge. I know many words and many things, but I don't know myself, and I'm not close to God. You seem to be a small child, but you truly are the Guru. God speaks through you, and you understand all things perfectly. Please forgive me and bless me. Help me understand myself and help me get close to God.
0: And he bowed in front of Guru Har Krishan. The Guru blessed him and he made the Brahmin a Sikh. And so Guru Har Krishan had shown that age does not matter, that God is with everyone, and that sometimes he chooses children to be the wisest. He had even chosen a 5-year-old boy to be the great Guru of all the Sikhs.
5: Waheguru Ji Ka Khalsa, Waheguru Ji Ki.

0: GeekNet presents Stories for Children.
1: Once, a very, very long time ago, there was an innocent child named Farid. He was born in a Muslim family, and his mother was a very spiritual woman. She believed that her son was really a child of God. She was a loving mother, so she tried to teach her son about meditating.
2: My son, the best thing to do is meditate on the merciful Lord. Why don't you sit and close your eyes and do Simran?
3: Ma, if I do Simran, then what will I get in return?
1: His mother replied,
2: Well, when we do Simran, we look really sweet to the Creator, so the Lord gives us sweets to eat.
3: Sweets? I love to eat sweets.
1: So Farid, the little child, sat on his mat, crossed his legs, closed his eyes, and started simran.

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0: His mother would put some sweets into a bowl and put the bowl of sweets in front of his mat while he was meditating.
1: Hide, hide, hide, hide. 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
0: Then, after Fareed felt God inside,
1: hide, hide, hide,
0: and finished his simran,
1: hide,
0: he opened his eyes.
1: Look, Ma, God gave me sweets to eat.
2: Allahu Akbar, my child, the merciful Lord is great.
0: Then he ate the sweets.
1: Yummy.
0: And his mother would just look at him and smile. And every day, this innocent child would look forward to doing simran and being rewarded with the sweets from God. He would sit down, close his eyes, concentrate, feel, and be one.

0: Then he would open his eyes when he felt the time was right, and there would be some sweets waiting for him.
1: I love meditating. It's the best. Yum, yum, yum, yum. Yum, yum, yum.
0: This went on every day for a long time. One day after meditating, Farid opened his eyes. He smiled. And he looked very happy. He didn't even look at the sweets in front of him, but he still looked quite satisfied. He just sat there with a contented smile on his face. His mother thought,
2: "This is strange. My boy loves sweets so much, but it doesn't seem like him. He doesn't want them today. He looks happy without the sweets. Blessed child, he looks like a little saint. Farid, my child, you haven't eaten the sweets God has given you."
1: "Oh, Ma, once you taste the holy nam, after that, all other sweets taste like nothing. Eating them would be like eating cardboard. The holy nam is the sweetest ever. It is sweet beyond all sweets."
0: Well, his mother was so proud of her son, her eyes were moist with tears. Seeing the calm face of this young child, her heart really felt wonderfully open. She always knew that her son was a child of God. Now, hearing the wise words coming from his mouth, she really felt that God was with him. There's no way to explain how she felt at that time. Well, Farid grew to be a very devoted saint of God. He is still famous for the stories of his devotion and longing. Some of Baba Farid's poems are included in the Guru Granth Sahib. To the last breath he took in his life, he always remembered the sweetness of the Naam.
3: For more, go to seeknet.com/stories.

0: Children!
1: Gobind Rai as a child. In the city of Patna, there lived a very wealthy man named Shivdutt. He owned lots of land, and he was also known to be very wise. He was very spiritual and religious.
2: Oh, my lord, may I give my life in worship for you.
1: Now every morning, Shivdutt would go to the side of the river Ganga and do his worship. He'd take out a little stool, and on top of it he'd put a little statue of a god. And he would close his eyes and meditate, and he would also chant.
2: Bhaj Govindam, Bhaj Govindam, Govindam, Bhaj Mudmate. Worship Govinda, oh worship Govinda, don't be fools, worship Govinda, oh devoted disciple of the Guru, be free from the endless cycle of birth and death. Control your mind, you shall experience the Lord and dwell in your own heart. Bhaja Govindam, Bhaja Govindam, Govindam, Govinda, Govinda, Govinda.
1: As he was doing his daily meditation next to the river, he would always see a group of kids come around and start playing. Now among these kids was a very bright and beautiful looking child. He seemed like a natural leader. This child, he looked very strong and powerful, but he would never do anything to hurt anyone else. Shivdutt became amused by watching this child.
2: Interesting.
1: And he would think,
3: there's something special about this child. He often does things that look odd from the outside, but he is tricky. All his actions are somehow good for all others in the end.
1: One day in his meditation, while he was very quiet and inside himself, he closed his eyes, and he heard a voice from inside tell him a secret, a very divine secret.
4: This child comes from the highest of the high. He is one with God. He is most beloved by the Lord. He comes directly from the lap of the Holy One. He has been sent to earth to do the work of the divine.
1: Right as Shivdutt opened his eyes, he saw Gobind and all his friends dressed up and ready to play in the river like always. Shivdutt felt that as these children played with their divine friend, Gobind, that this truly was the real Gobind that he'd been worshipping in these statues.
3: I have meditated on the name of Govinda, the one who is the same as God. Now this ancient name has taken a body and is the body of this little prince, the son of the Guru. I am blessed beyond measure just to even look at him. All I see is Govinda, my lord. All I hear is Govinda, the beautiful. Govinda, Govinda.
1: It was almost as if he could hear Gobind with every splash of water.
4: Govinda, Govinda.
1: With every breeze in the air.
4: Govinda.
1: With every laugh of the child.
3: Govinda.
1: Well, Shivdutt wasn't the only person who had come to Ganga and do his worship. And most of them got really annoyed when these kids would come around playing.
5: I come here to do my devotions, but these kids, they come here and make all that racket.
6: Oh, how can I pray with that going on? I just can't stand it.
1: And they all left.
6: I can't believe this.
1: But there was another man. A man with a very sick body. He had an awful disease. He was a leper.
7: Oh.
1: He had scabs all over his body, and he had blood and pus that would come out.
7: Oh.
1: No one ever wanted to touch him.
6: Don't go near that leper.
5: Yeah, you'll be infected. Ugh.
1: Every part of his body burned.
7: Oh.
1: and he never felt comfortable.
5: Oh.
1: His body was falling apart, and he lived with this painful disease every day.
5: I don't know what... karmas I've gathered to deserve this suffering. I just pray the gods forgive me. May I wash away my problems with the divine waters of the Ganga. Mighty Gangaji, bless me with your pure waters.
1: And so as he was on the side of the Ganga doing his devotion,
5: Govinda, Govinda, Krishna, Govinda, Govinda.
1: Gobind Rai found a reason to sneak up behind him and pushed him in the river.
5: Oh!
1: The man yelled as he fell completely into the water.
5: You little brat! I'll slap that smile off your face, you little rapscallion.
1: He yelled, soaking wet with water. Well, just then he realized something.
5: What's this? What happened? I feel,
1: His skin felt smooth and calm. He was soothed. He looked at his body, and it was very healthy and totally normal.
5: Lord have mercy, I'm healed.
1: Well, he realized that this wasn't just a little bratty kid, and he fell at the feet of the child Govind.
5: And you, blessed child, you are the Holy One.
1: And began praying.
5: You are Krishna. You are Rama. You truly are Govinda. You are the real Govinda. You are Govind.
1: He got lost in this trance of sheer gratitude.
5: Govinda, you are Govinda. Govinda, Govinda, Govinda.
1: Well, Shivdut was watching this whole scene, and he became very convinced.
4: This child is truly sent by the one creator.
1: This child, this bright, beautiful child, who is talented and happy and strong, had been sent to this earth from the very heavens to heal people and save people from their own suffering. Who else could cure a man in a matter of seconds? And from that day onwards, Shivdut was always deeply loving towards the child Govind.
4: Gobind Rai, my dear one, I hope you will come here again.
1: Oftentimes he would meet the child on the banks of the river, and they would talk with each other. And this wise old man and this young, small child, they would just talk like equals, like they were dear friends.
4: That's a good point. Well, let me ask you this. Why do you think it is that we reincarnate at all?
0: Well, it's really quite simple. We are all part of God, and God is all there is. Now, God is very loving to everything. Everything is Him.
1: This noble man, Shivdut, always saw Gobind as more than just a little kid. He saw that even with a small body and very few years in his life, he truly was more wise than anyone else. He truly had a great and noble soul. He was truly a messenger sent from heaven.
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9: Do you ever feel sad because no one understands you? Do you ever feel that there's something wrong with the world and there's nothing you can do about it? Do you ever feel that there's no reason for you to be here? Or that you don't understand why you're here? Well, if you ever feel like that, that's the time to listen to this story. This story is about a young man who also didn't relate to the world. His name was Teg Bahadur, He was a spiritual prince from the house of the Guru.
1: Everything in this world is false. It is all just Maya.
9: He had four older brothers and one older sister. His father was the sixth Guru, Guru Hargobind, and his mother was Mata Nanki. Mata Nanki always saw how Sri Tegh Bahadur didn't have any friends. He spent most of his time alone in his room.
1: Life is like a dream. None of it goes with us when we die.
9: Whatever was happening, he didn't care.
10: When visitors come, the other brothers are hospitable and introduce the guru's house to them. They behave like proper princes. But my son, Tegh Bahadur, he doesn't do anything. He just wanders around alone.
9: As his mother, she wanted him to be a leader like his eldest brother, Baba Gurditta.
10: Gurditta just takes care of everything. Not only is he so spiritual, like a beautiful saint, he is also a great warrior. He will surely be the next guru and will sit on the throne of Nanak. I am so proud of him.
9: However, Baba Gurditta left his body before he would have become the next guru. That's when the guru's wife started worrying more.
10: Now that Gurditta-ji is gone, the next son is Surajmal. He also knows a lot. He takes care of our house. Everyone likes him. There's Ani Rai, who has always been super joyful.
9: The next brother was Baba Atal. And you already know how he left the world as a saint.
10: I just wish that the youngest son, Tegh Bahadur, could make me proud like the other brothers do. It seems like he doesn't like anything in the whole world, and he doesn't give love to anyone.
9: But there was something that even a spiritual woman like her didn't understand. She didn't see how deep her son really was.
1: Everything in the world is temporary, except for the glory of the Naam and the sadhana of the saints. These last forever, and so does the guru of the world.
9: She also didn't understand why her husband, the guru, would give such respect to her younger son. For example, sometimes Tegh Bahadur would come very quietly and sit near the guru.
1: If I am so blessed to have the darshan of such a saint, all my problems will go away.
9: He wouldn't speak, and he wouldn't look up. He would just put his hands together and look at the guru's feet. While some might think it looked awkward, Guru Hargobind would treat him with great affection.
11: Tegh Bahadur, sit here next to me.
9: Sometimes Guru Tegh Bahadur would be standing there not looking up, and Guru Sahib would grab his arms and pull him close to him.
11: Oh, my beloved son, come here. Sit on my lap.
9: This confused Mata Nanki.
10: Guruji gives even more respect to him than he does to the other brothers. I don't get it. Next time I get the chance, I will ask why.
9: Now this was when Sri Tegh Bahadur was about 18 years old. The young man, who was now very tall, quietly came in to have darshan of his father, the guru. He kept his eyes low and never looked up. The guru pulled him close with affection. Mata Nanki thought,
10: this is just the kind of thing I don't understand.
9: Some people, even if they're very nice,

0: everything. The ministers meet them with honor. But no one knows who my youngest son even is. He's always quiet and alone.
1: Guruji was amused by her question.
0: Why do you show the most affection to him? Have you noticed good qualities in him? I can't figure this out. Please, bless me to know the truth. What is the secret of why you give him this special treatment?
1: First, Guru Hargobind reflected her own thoughts back to her.
2: You think he is simple? But it is your thinking that is simple. How do you come to think like this?
1: Then Guruji addressed the different stories she had made up about her son to tell herself. He revealed the truth that no one could see.
2: You think he knows nothing. He knows everything. And even though he knows everything, he stays silent because his heart is full of patience.
1: Mata Nanki was surprised. She'd never thought about him this way.
2: You think he doesn't have good qualities? He has every good quality.
0: Oh.
2: There's no one else in the world like Tegh Bahadur.
0: Okay.
2: It is because he is full of virtues that he deserves great respect.
0: Wow.
1: What she didn't know was that Tegh Bahadur could also hear everything that was being said. He was right outside the window, getting on his horse. Guruji could see him through the window and smiled at him.
2: That is but one reason I give him affection.
0: There is more?
2: Now listen to the second reason I give him respect. One day he will be the father of a son who is the greatest warrior. He will be blazing with light, and he will destroy the enemies. He will fight many battles and will grind the tyrants to dust. He will spread the greatness of the name of Sri Nanak, the guru of the world.
0: I will have a grandson?
1: Mataji was so happy. This was more than she could have hoped to hear. And there was more.
2: A grandson who will be a super being. He will be an incredible dynamo who will make Degh and Tegh, charity and martial arts. He will spread the light and glory of all the gurus, and he will bring relief to every corner of the earth.
1: Mata Nanki was beaming with excitement now. Tegh Bahadur had actually been a supreme master in his previous life. He was such a cosmic being, it's hard for us to understand or describe. In this young life, it was the first that he had ever heard this prediction about himself. He kept listening as his beloved father, the Guru, continued to give his blessing.
2: Your son, Tegh Bahadur, will not only sit on the throne of Nanak, he will be the Guru's Guru. Because of who he and his strong and devotional wife will bring to the world, he is more respected than all humans and all angels. He is the greatest of the great. That is why I respect him so much. That is why I speak to him with the utmost sweetness.
1: Mata Nanki was deeply humbled. She folded her hands together as she pictured her future grandson as a great warrior. Now she saw that her son has a treasure of virtue that he will pass on to her grandson.
0: I pray, may it all be true.
1: The heavens were also listening as Guruji spoke. They knew Sri Tegh Bahadur very well. They meditated with him all the time, so they weren't surprised by any of this. But they were joyful that the truth was being spoken.

0: Guruji said one more thing to bless the ears of Mata Nanki and Sri Teg Bahadur, who were listening with deep attention.
1: May he be blessed with such a great warrior that everyone will praise him. Bless Sri Teg Bahadur that within this house there will be great wealth, royalty, and estates that will go to my grandson.
0: Mata Nanki was beside herself. She couldn't have imagined a greater destiny, and she couldn't wait for her grandson to be born. Teg Bahadur heard all of this, and then he rode off to his favorite meditation spot to relax there. He was totally at peace.
2: Waheguru.
0: Of course, everything Guru Sahib had said came true sooner or later. Remember when I asked if you ever feel there's no reason for you to be in this world? Well, listen carefully to this. If you didn't have a reason, your soul would not have been born. You have a destiny, and the Guru knows what it is. Even if right now it feels like you don't have a purpose. Remember that Teg Bahadur continued to not be noticed by the world for almost another 20 years. He and his wife spent most of the rest of his life meditating deeply before it was his time to become the Guru. They did very difficult meditations together.
3: Ik Omkar.
0: For the next almost 20 years, they worked hard on themselves every day. They were preparing for their destiny. And later, he became the Guru.
2: Friends, do not waste your precious life. Use your time to meditate and vibrate on the divine.
0: Maybe no one would have expected this quiet young man would one day be followed by great devotees.
4: The Guru has shown me the meaning of life.
0: By wealthy people.
5: I would donate all my wealth to him.
0: By warriors.
6: If he only asked, I would give my life.
5: Great is Guru Teg Bahadur Sahib Ji.
0: Maybe they wouldn't see that one day he would be able to inspire the hearts of even people who used black magic.
7: At first I wanted to destroy him, but then I realized his great power. Now I bow to him as my Guru, and I will live righteously from now on.
0: No one would have expected that he would make history that would be remembered forever, and that his son would do even more. You see, we all have a destiny. And when we don't know what to do, it's time to become quiet, to meditate. If you take a glass of water and put some dirt in it, all of the water becomes muddy. But if you let that water sit, the dirt falls to the bottom of the glass and the water becomes crystal clear. So now is the time to meditate, to go deep within yourself. It's time to become friends with your own soul. You absolutely have a destiny. So be patient and keep connected to Guru Teg Bahadur. He understands you. He knows you. He knows your heart even better than you do. And he sees your greatness. So use your time well and become his friend.
2: Beloveds, get to know the one who is always with you.
0: When you feel your devotion to God, He will be right with you. Remember the story of Makhan Shah? Well, just as Guru Tegh Bahadur carried Makhan Shah's ship through that terrible storm and saved him, Guruji can carry you through this life and deliver you to your destiny. So grab a hold of his feet and don't let them go. The Guru says,
2: Kat kat mein har joon basa santan kahiyo pukar. The dear Lord lives in each and every heart. The saints have spoken this truth.

0: Says Nanak, meditate and vibrate upon God, and you shall be taken across the terrible world ocean.
1: Let's listen to another Sikhnik story. They're really cool.
0: The secret to all happiness and success. And the story continues. I see you've found my secret to happiness and success.
2: My dear man, I don't get it. Why did you put so many diamonds and jewels and all that beautiful gold on this little diary?
0: That's no little diary. Jugjeet's eyes softened once he saw how confused his friend was. Listen, my beloved friend. What you hold in your hand is an incredible secret. I haven't told anyone. In that book, he said warmly, I've written down some very specific things.
2: They seem random to me. I mean, will you explain that to me, please?
0: Well, my friend, I wrote down two things. Number one, I wrote down every single time in my life someone did something kind to me. He said proudly, as if that one statement made everything in the world suddenly better. Narayan Gupta thought for a second, and then said,
2: I'm not sure if I could fill a book with things people did that were kind to me.
0: He gave her a mischievous smile. You would be surprised. If you really paid attention, you would realize that there is a lot more kindness in this world than you think. As Narayan held the book in her hands, she felt a flutter of hope in her heart. She started to think there actually might be some magic on these pages.
2: Huh. Okay, well, what was the second thing you wrote down?
0: Jugjeet stood up straight and said with a radiant and totally satisfied smile, I wrote down every time I honestly feel good. The room echoed with a purity of his cheerfulness. Every time I honestly feel good. Honestly feel good. Feel good.
2: So, you're telling me that all you did was write down every time someone did something kind for you, and every time you felt honestly good? It seems so simple.
0: This universe we live in is simple, my friend. I have never been sad for too long in my life. Whenever I feel bad, I just read from this book. It reminds me of everything that makes me feel good, and all the kind things that people have done for me. How could I ever stay sad? She interjected.
2: But Jugjeet, some people have really tough lives. What if no one is ever kind to them, and they never feel good?
0: Jugjeet paused, and got a really deep look in his eyes. And then he said, Even they might be surprised if they wrote it all down. They might find that they didn't realize how much kindness people really give them. Certainly, I will give them kindness. Narayan felt honestly good when her friend had said that. She just let that feeling sit in her heart until she thought of another question.
2: It's a beautiful and wonderful idea. Just tell me why you put so much gold and diamonds on the cover of this book. It must be worth a fortune.
0: Jugjeet sat down next to his good friend and he kindly looked her in the eyes. Kindness is the real wealth. It is more valuable than anything I own. All this gold and jewels will stay here on the earth. When I leave this body of mine, kindness, my friend, that I will take with me. The room seemed to fill with light. See, this little book reminds me of all the kindness, and that I'm full of kindness. And then people trust me. And that's why I've become wealthy in this world. It's also why I have so many friends. And this book also reminds me of what makes me feel good. And that I'm full of goodness. And I want to share with everybody. And it's because I'm full of goodness that I know what I want and I know who I am. And that is why I'm totally satisfied with my life. This little book is truly the secret to all happiness and success. Well, just then, Narayan remembered something kind someone did for her just that day.
2: Actually, just today I was trying to drive to your house. I asked someone for directions, and the gentleman who gave me directions was so kind. He took 10 minutes to explain how to get here. He really wanted to make sure I didn't get lost, and he went out of his way when he didn't really have to. I have to say, it was kind. I felt good when he did that. I feel good again just thinking of it right now.
0: Jagjeet pulled another book from under the altar. It was totally plain on the outside, and all the pages were blank. Narayan, it's not hard. Try it. Go ahead, my friend. Write down what he did for you. Write down how it made you feel. You can use this book.
2: Wow, Jagjeet, thank you so much. I guess it can't hurt. Huh, it's funny. Now that we're on the subject, Jagjeet, giving me the book was very kind of you. Oh, I'm gonna write that one down right now.
0: She was gleaming in celebration of the kindness of her friend. Then she got a smirk on her face.
2: This book doesn't have gold and diamonds on it.
0: He gave her a most confident look in the eye and said, "Not yet, my friend, but you would be surprised. You would be surprised." Well, folks, let me ask you a question. Can you think of the last time someone did something kind for you? If you can, clap your hands. Do you remember the last time that you felt honestly good? If you can, laugh out loud. Go ahead, laugh. And that is the secret to all success and happiness.
1: I really liked that story. Did you? What was your favorite part of the story? I can read these stories by myself from the SeekNet storybook. You can get one too.
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4: Have you ever heard people talk about other people behind their backs? That means when they're not around. Did you listen? Did you ever say bad things about someone else when they were not around? It's called slander when you say something bad about someone else. And this is a story about slander. Once there was a king. He was a very wise king. He was very spiritual, too. He had many good qualities. But sometimes he could be mean if he was in a bad mood. One time, when the king was with his horses, a famous sadhu came to see him. The sadhu put his hands out and showed the king his begging bowl.
5: "Do you have an offering for this old man?"
4: The king was in a bad mood that day, and he ignored the guest. And the sadhu asked again,
5: "You are a great man. Surely you can give some charity."
4: The king got annoyed at him and picked up a dried paddy of horse dung from the ground, and he put it in the old man's bowl.
6: "Here is your offering. Run along, beggar."
4: The sadhu turned around and walked away, with only the paddy of horse dung from the king. But this sadhu wasn't an ordinary beggar. He was a holy man. It is said that one should always be kind to holy men and never insult them. If you insult a holy man, he can do two things. Either he can show you mercy and erase your karma, or he can allow your karma to happen right away. This sadhu didn't show mercy. He picked up that horse paddy and he threw it on the ground.
5: "May it multiply."
4: The next day, the king noticed something very odd. There was a huge pile of horse patties.
6: "Ew!"
4: The king was wise, and he knew that this had miraculously happened. He also knew why. He knew it was because he had been so rude to his holy guest. And so the king immediately began searching, and he found the sadhu.
6: "Oh, Swamiji, 1,000 apologies. I am a worm to you. Please forgive me. I have been so rude."
5: "You only got the natural consequence of your action."
6: What does that mean?"
5: "You will have to eat that whole pile of horse dung. If you do not, it will multiply even more, and you will have to eat even more."
6: "Ew, disgusting! I have to eat a huge pile of dried up horse dung?"
5: Yes, you do. You do. Go eat it now before it increases. Right away. Go eat."
4: The king desperately went back to the pile of horse patties.
6: "Ew! I have to eat the patties. But before they multiply even more.
4: He got close to the large pile.
6: "Oh my, is such a big pile. Okay, I'll just take it a bit at a time. I'll just take this one patty and put it in my mouth. Oh, that smells so bad. Okay, and put foot in my... Oh, I can't do this.
4: The king was delirious. He went back to the sadhu.
6: Please, O sadhu, I beg you, is there any other way? Is there any way to get rid of this pile so that it doesn't multiply? I don't want to have this load. I want to be liberated. Is there any way to get rid of this pile without eating it?"
5: "There is one thing you could do."
6: Yes, please tell me, and I will do exactly whatever you tell me, sir.
5: You have to make people think that you are bad.
6: Make my own people think I'm bad? But why?
4: The sadhu just looked at him.
6: Yes, yes. Okay, I'll do whatever you say. I'll make them think I'm bad.
5: People will start to slander you. And whenever someone slanders you, they will take a part of that pile off. It will go to them, and they will have to eat it, one way or another.
6: I will get people to think I'm bad, so they will slander me. Their slander will free me. Oh, thank you.
4: The king started right away. He told his agents,
6: go around and start saying bad things about me. Make up things so people will think I'm bad. Just make sure that people start talking about me in a really mean way.
7: Yes, sire. It will be my pleasure.
4: The agents did as the king told them.
7: Hey, you there. Hey, yeah, you. Did you ever hear that the king...
4: Pretty soon, all the people started slandering the king.
8: I heard the king used to steal from his own father, and now he steals from his own wife. He's a bad man.
9: The king isn't bad, he's terrible! I heard he kicks puppies. He doesn't even like kids.
4: The king watched the pile. It was getting smaller.
10: I heard he's mean to his parents and he beats children. He's the worst.
4: The pile of dung was decreasing day by day.
6: The slander! It's working! People must really be slandering me. Look at that pile going down!
4: By the end of the week, many people had spread slander through gossiping about the king. The slander became meaner and meaner, and people were now saying very bad things. And some people started to really hate the king.
8: I heard he hates God. He's very cruel to holy men, and he bows to stones. He's a faithless and blind heretic. He shouldn't be alive.
4: Pretty soon, the pile decreased to be so small that there were only a few pieces of horse dung left.
6: There's hardly anything left! Thank you, people! Thank you for slandering me! It looks like I won't have to eat anything now! Ha ha! Woohoo!
4: And finally, there was only one patty of horse dung left.
6: Ha ha ha! Only one! I love people who slander me! They're saving me! Ha ha ha ha ha!
4: The king waited for this last piece of dung to disappear. He kept waiting. The king knew that people were still slandering him, yet this last piece did not disappear.
6: Why won't this last one go away?
4: After another day, it still didn't disappear, even though lots of people were still slandering him.
6: I don't want to eat this. Something is wrong. Why won't it go away?
4: So the king went to see the sadhu again.
6: Excuse me, Swamiji. Sir, it's just that there's still one horse patty left, and...
5: Yes, and you don't want to eat it. I know. There is one person who has not slandered you.
4: The sadhu smiled with a sparkle in his eye.
5: He is a hermit who lives by himself. If you want him to slander you, if you want him to eat that last piece so that you can be free, if you want him to think that you are bad, you have to personally go yourself.
6: I will go immediately.
4: So the king went to the hermit's house. Now the hermit was also a holy man. He was very wise. The king knocked on his door.
6: Hello? Hello? Is there anybody there? Hello?
4: From inside, the hermit yelled,
11: "Go away, king. I'm not eating it. It's yours. You have to eat your own dung."
4: When we slander someone else, we take on that person's garbage. Sometimes it's hard not to talk behind people's backs, especially when those other people do something we think is bad. But if you stop yourself from saying bad things about others... then you will not have to eat their garbage.
3: That was a really nice story. For more, go to seeknut.com/story.
12: This is the last story. I can't wait to hear it.
13: This is the story of Bhai Amar Das Ji merging with a guru. Bhai Amar Das Ji had just performed a miracle which was not pleasing to the guru. But he apologized and the guru forgave him. On their way back to Khadur, the guru's home, the guru and his companion stayed with the devotee.
14: Guruji, bless my soul and visit my house.
13: The guru answered the man's devotion and blessed him with happiness.
14: I have nothing but gratitude.
13: While they were at his house, Bhai Amar Das Ji also blessed him.
15: The true guru will give you a son. Your son will be a saint.
14: Oh, thank you.
13: Everyone was surprised.
16: Oh, Amar Das has taken the role of the guru, but the guru is right here.
17: Yes, he's predicting the future and granting children. The servant's acting like the master.
13: Bhai Amar Das thought about it.
15: Have I made another mistake? Guruji, again, I have acted like a fool. Please forgive me.
13: This time, the guru comforted him.
18: My light is in you. From now on, just think about what you say first.
13: When they got back to Khadur, Bhai Amar Das continued to serve with all his heart.
19: Satyanam.
13: The guru himself became the guru because of his supreme devotion.
18: Satyanam, Satyanam. I live only to obey the master. Satyanam, Satyanam.
13: Bhai Amar Das also showed great devotion that never decreased.
19: Satyanam, Satyanam.
13: Bhai Amar Das was now 73 years old, and he vigorously performed all services, even hard labor. Guruji publicly announced his love for his supreme devotee.
18: Amar Das will save uncountable people. The eyes which see the saint of the true guru are blessed. The hands that serve the saint are blessed. The feet that walk the path are blessed. The ears that hear divine praise are blessed. The mouth that avoids slander is blessed. Always speak the truth and sing the guru's words.
13: Every half a year, the guru would give shawls of honor to his Sikhs. He would tie them around Bhai Amar Das Ji's turban. Bhai Amar Das would never take them off. People thought he was crazy, but really, he was very devoted and only thought of service. One day, Guruji said,
18: "My life is coming to the end of its cycle. I will be going soon.
13: The Sikhs didn't want him to leave.
20: Guruji, please stay longer so we can hear your teachings and be happy.
18: The saints of the true Guru are like clouds. They take a body to help the world and bless people. The body is a vessel which will always die. A rich man drops old torn clothes to put on new ones. A saint drops the aging body to get a new vessel.
13: The Sikhs ended their worries and were enchanted by the Guru's speech. It was at this special time the weather turned dark. On a winter night, the clouds hid the moon. It rained all night. Cold wind blew. Lightning flashed. And everyone stayed cozy in their homes. Just 3 hours before sunrise, Guruji told his sons,
18: "Water. I want water."
13: No one answered. The Guru shook them awake.
21: What?
18: "I want some water."
21: "What time is it?"
13: His sons checked in the kitchen and told him,
21: "Oh, Papaji, there's no water here. It's too early."
18: "Still, I want water. My throat is dry."
21: "We'd have to journey all the way to the river. It's too early, and there's a huge storm out there." "Yeah, forget it. I'm going back to sleep."
13: The sons went back to sleep. Bhai Amar Das saw this.
18: "Oh, great king, your slave will be happy to get water." "Amar Das ji, this is no work for you at your age. Your service has made me young."
13: Bhai Amar Das immediately put the large water pot on his head and left for the river. He walked for miles with the cold wind blowing, stinging rain on his skin. He treaded through mud and deep puddles in the dark night.
19: Omkar Satnam Kartapur Nirbol Nirver Nakal Murit Ajuni Sebang Gurprasad Jap Ada Such Jugada Such He Be Such.
13: Many times he almost slipped.
19: Nanakahose Be Such.
13: But as if the angels helped him, he continued on his errand without falling. When he finally reached the river, he found that if he filled it to the top, it was too heavy to lift out of the river. So he got in the river himself and submerged himself completely in the water to put his head under the pot. He got out dripping wet with the full pot of water on his head. In the dark night, there was no way to find the right way back. He came upon the weaver's house. Next to the house, there were holes in the ground the weavers used to do their work. Bhai Amar Das tripped in one of the holes and fell down hard. But without concern for himself, he did his best to make sure the water didn't spill. He managed to not spill the pot of water. The weaver and his wife heard the commotion.
22: Let me check outside. There may be a thief.
13: And his wife said,
23: "It's no thief. It's Amaru, the crazy man who never sleeps. He is homeless and lowly. He roams around doing endless errands."
13: Bhai Amar Das showed his patience and didn't mind if she slandered him.
19: Satanam, Satanam, Satanam, Satanam.
23: And what kind of guru would make a 73-year-old man do a fool's errand in a dark storm like this?
13: But he could not take insults to the guru.
18: "You have lost your mind.
19: You have lost your mind.
18: That is why you can speak about the Guru like this."
13: And he continued onward to bring the water to the Guru. He ventured through the muddy, cold, wet darkness and finally reached the Guru's house. He had passed his final test of devotion. The Guru joyously hugged Bhai Amar Das ji. The next guru had been selected. In the meantime, the weaver's wife had gone crazy. They went to several doctors, but no medicine could cure her madness.
22: Why doesn't any medicine work? We have tried everything.
13: So they came to Guruji.
22: Guruji, my wife has insulted your servant, and afterwards she has lost her senses.
13: The Guru said,
18: Amar Das has done great service and his work is approved. His words prove to be true. He shall have spiritual and worldly power. Where Amar Das tripped, a green tree shall grow there. This woman shall recover. Whoever serves Amar Das will get their heart's wishes. You called him lowly and homeless. He shall be the home of the homeless. The honor of the honorless. The strength of the weak. The shelter of the poor. The finder of the lost. And the liberator of the captured.
13: Everything the Guru said came true. Guru Angad called for a ceremony and announced Bhai Amar Das Ji will sit on the throne of Nanak.
18: Everyone bow. My family, you my sons, bow to Amar Das. All my beloved Sikhs, Amar Das is the true Guru. Whoever will be jealous of him will be sad. Whoever will serve him will be happy in this world and exalted in the next one.
13: Soon, Guru Angad left his body. And Guru Amar Das now stood as a savior for the people of this world in the dark age.
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7: Once, a very, very long time ago, there was an innocent child named Farid. He was born in a Muslim family, and his mother was a very spiritual woman. She believed that her son was really a child of God. She was a loving mother, so she tried to teach her son about meditating.
24: My son, the best thing to do is meditate on the merciful Lord. Why don't you sit and close your eyes and do Simran?
25: Ma, if I do Simran, then what will I get in return?
7: His mother replied,
24: Well, when we do Simran, we look really sweet to the Creator, so the Lord gives us sweets to eat.
25: Sweets? I love to eat sweets.
7: So Farid, the little child, sat on his mat, crossed his legs, closed his eyes, and started Simran.

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1: His mother would put some sweets into a bowl and put the bowl of sweets in front of his mat while he was meditating.
2: Hud, hud, hud, hud. 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
1: Then, after Fareed felt God inside,
2: hud, hud, hud,
1: and finished his simran,
2: hud,
1: he opened his eyes.
2: Look, Ma, God gave me sweets to eat.
0: Allahu Akbar, my child, the merciful Lord is great.
1: Then he ate the sweets.
2: Yummy.
1: And his mother would just look at him and smile. And every day, this innocent child would look forward to doing simran and being rewarded with the sweets from God. He would sit down, close his eyes, concentrate, feel, and be one.

0: Then he would open his eyes when he felt the time was right, and there would be some sweets waiting for him.
1: I love meditating. It's the best. 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
0: This went on every day for a long time.

0: One day after meditating, Farid opened his eyes.
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0: He smiled. And he looked very happy. He didn't even look at the sweets in front of him, but he still looked quite satisfied.
1: Ah.
0: He just sat there with a contented smile on his face. His mother thought,
2: "This is strange. My boy loves sweets so much, but it doesn't seem like him. He doesn't want them today. He looks happy without the sweets. Blessed child, he looks like a little saint. Farid, my child, you haven't eaten the sweets God has given you."
1: "Oh, Ma, once you taste the holy nam, after that, all other sweets taste like nothing. Eating them would be like eating cardboard. The holy nam is the sweetest ever. It is sweet beyond all sweets."
0: Well, his mother was so proud of her son, her eyes were moist with tears. Seeing the calm face of this young child, her heart really felt wonderfully open. She always knew that her son was a child of God. Now, hearing the wise words coming from his mouth, she really felt that God was with him. There's no way to explain how she felt at that time. Well, Farid grew to be a very devoted saint of God. He is still famous for the stories of his devotion and longing. Some of Baba Farid's poems are included in the Guru Granth Sahib. To the last breath he took in his life, he always remembered the sweetness of the Naam.
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1: Hello, children. I have another story to tell you. Before I tell you the story, let me ask you a question. Are you one of these people that does as they're told? I call those people the Guru Angads of this world. Because Guru Angad Dev Ji, the second Guru, always obeyed the commands. Whenever the Guru asked him to do something, he wouldn't make up an excuse. He would just follow the Guru's instructions. It makes me wonder if we were with Guru Nanak, whether Guru Nanak would actually praise us and be happy with us like he was with Guru Angad Dev Ji. In fact, Guru Nanak was so pleased with Guru Angad Dev Ji because of his obedience, because he listened and he followed his instructions, that he made him the second Guru. I remember when I was a small boy, sometimes I didn't listen to my mom, I didn't do my homework on time, and I certainly didn't keep my bedroom nice and tidy. One day my mum asked me to tidy up my bedroom. She decided to approach it with Guru Nanak in mind. Before she started telling me this story, she said, "Why don't you go and make a mess in your bedroom? Make a big mess in your bedroom. Go ahead. Your bedroom's in a mess anyway. Go on. Go on, mess it up even further." I thought, "No, I don't want to do that. I want to tidy it up. I want to have a clean bedroom. I want to have a nice, tidy bedroom." I didn't realise what Mum was doing, but what she had done was that she had used reverse psychology, just like Guru Nanak did when he met the robber Bhumi Daku. Now, Bhumi Daku was a robber. Nobody liked him in the village where he lived. They were fed up with him because he would steal from people. A very bad habit indeed. Bhumi Daku always used to say, "I've been brought up stealing and I can't help it." But when Guru Nanak came into his village, Bhumi Daku came up to Guru Nanak with clasped hands and begged Guru Nanak, "Please, Guru Nanak, come to my house for tea. I would like to serve you." But Guru Nanak looked into his eyes and said, "I'm sorry. I can't come to your house because you're a robber. You take things that don't belong to you. You're a very unfair person." Bhumi Daku was surprised. He looked at Guru Nanak. He bowed in front of him and said, "But Guru Nanak, if you don't come to my house, I'll be the saddest man on earth." He pleaded with Guru Nanak, "Please come to my house, Guru Nanak. I know I'm a robber. I know I take things that don't belong to me. But please come to my house." Guru Nanak took pity on him and he said, "Okay then, this is what we'll do. Before I come to your house, I want you to make me 4 promises. If you make the promises, I will come to your house. So it's up to you. The first promise, from now on, you don't steal from the poor people. After all, they don't have much. And then to take things that belong to them is unfair." Bhumi Daku started thinking, "I always rob from people, whether they're poor or rich. I'm not bothered." But then the thought came through his mind. Actually, what Guru Nanak has just said, don't steal from the poor people. Okay, that's fine. From now on, I'll only steal from the rich people, he thought. Yes, he said, "Guru Nanak, I agree to that promise. I promise that from now on, I will never steal from the poor people." Promise number one was made. And what's the second promise? Well, the second promise is, from now on, you always speak the truth. Whenever anybody asks you anything, you tell them the truth. Bhumi Daku thought for a while. He thought, this is going to be very difficult. But if I want Guru Nanak to come to my house, then I'll have to make the promise. Okay, he said, I make the second promise. From now on, I will always speak the truth. Two promises are made. Guru Nanak, what's the third promise I have to make? The third promise, Guru Nanak told him, was that if you go to somebody's house and you eat from their house, then you're not allowed to steal from them. Bhumidaku thought to himself, well, that's easy. I won't eat from their house, and that means I can steal from them. Okay, he said, I make the third promise. If I go to somebody's house and I eat from them, then I promise never to steal from them. Three promises are made, only one promise was left. Guru Nanak said, now, the fourth promise. Now I want you to promise me, from now on, you will never put the blame onto somebody else. And if you make that promise, I will come to your house. Bhumidaku agreed straight away. Is it okay, Guru Nanak? From now on, I promise that I will never put the blame onto somebody else. The four promises were made. Promise number one, never steal from the poor people. Promise number two, always speak the truth. Promise number three, if you go to somebody's house and you eat from them, you're not allowed to steal from them. And the fourth promise, never put the blame onto somebody else. Four promises were made, and Guru Nanak accompanied Bhumidaku to his house, and they enjoyed a nice evening together. After the meal, Guru Nanak said, now I have to go to the next village. And with that, he waved goodbye. Bhumidaku was so happy that he had actually met Guru Nanak, had the chance to serve Guru Nanak, and had the opportunity to be in the presence of such a spiritual soul. When the night fell, Bhumidaku went back into his old routine, going round and stealing. But this time, when he thought about stealing, in his mind, he saw the picture of Guru Nanak. Promise number one, never steal from the poor people. Thought Bhumidaku, I know what I'll do today. I will go to the king's house. Now the king isn't poor, and I haven't broken my promise. Guru Nanak says, don't steal from the poor people. So today I will go to the king's house. He's rich. He's got lots of things. So, that's what I will do. I will go to the king's house. When he got to the king's house, outside there were bodyguards looking for intruders. Thought Bhumidaku. Now how do I get past the bodyguards? I know what I'll do. When they look the other way, that's when I'll sneak in. And when he got the chance, when the bodyguard was looking the other way, Bhumidaku tried to sneak in. But then he was caught. The bodyguard saw him and called him over. Hey, you. Hey. Hey. Hey, come here. Who are you? What's your name and why are you here?

The bodyguard was getting impatient. He says, "Come on, tell me, what is your name and why are you here?" So Bhumi Daku had to tell him the truth. He says, "Well, sir, my name is Bhumi Daku and I've come to rob the king." The bodyguard started laughing. "How ridiculous. I bet you're joking. I bet you're a friend of the king. Come inside. You're most welcome." Bhumi Daku was so surprised. "Oh my goodness me. I've just told him the truth," he thought to himself. "And he's let me into the king's house." Bhumi Daku quietly and quickly just walked straight past the bodyguard and into the king's house. When he got inside, he thought to himself, "Thank you, Guru Nanak. You're fantastic. First thing you told me, never steal from the poor people. So I came to the king's house. Second thing you told me, always speak the truth. And I've just told him the truth and he's let me in." When Bhumi Daku was in the house, he saw all kinds of things, beautiful things, very expensive things. Bhumi Daku thought to himself, "I think I will have this. I think I will have this. I think I'll take this with me. I'll take this with me. Oh, that looks very expensive. I'll have that and this and this and this and this and this." And he loaded it all into his two bags. Then he thought to himself, "Now that my bags are full, if I go through the front door, the bodyguard will catch me. I know what I'll do. I'll go through the hallway, through the kitchen, and through the back door." He picked up his bags, made his way through the hallway, into the kitchen, and when he got into the kitchen, oh, what's that smell? Oh, I can smell chocolate cake. He opened the oven door and there, freshly baked chocolate cake. I just love chocolate cake. Bhumi Daku put his hand into the oven, took a big piece of the chocolate cake and straight into his mouth. And as soon as he had bitten into the chocolate cake, in his mind he saw the picture of Guru Nanak. Bhumi Daku, the third promise. If you eat from somebody's house, then you're not allowed to steal from them. Bhumi Daku had just eaten the chocolate cake. He couldn't break his promise. He put the bags down, went through the back door and back to his house. Now in the morning, when the king woke up, looked around, he couldn't understand. Somebody's been in the house. He asked the bodyguards if anybody had tried to sneak in. Any intruders, any robbers? The bodyguard says, "No, sir. Nobody tried to break in last night. Nobody." "Strange. Two bags full of all my things left in the kitchen. I can't understand it." "Okay. You have my permission. Go into the villages and find out who tried to rob me. You can take sticks with you. And if they don't own up, you have my permission to beat them. You must bring the robber to me." "Oh yes, sir," said the bodyguards. "We will definitely bring the robber back to you." The bodyguards went into the villages and they asked all the people. Who came into the king's house? Who tried to rob the king? Who knows? Nobody knew anything. What a terrible thing to do. Rob the king? Why would we want to do that? That is so unfair. Nobody knew anything about it. But the bodyguards got frustrated. And then they started to beat the innocent people. They beat them and they beat them. The poor people started screaming and yelling, "We have done nothing wrong. Why do you beat us? We're the poor people. We have done nothing wrong at all." But the bodyguards continually beat them until the screams were heard by Bhumi Daku. Sitting in his house, he heard them screaming, "Leave us alone, leave us alone. We've done nothing wrong. We didn't rob the king." And as soon as he heard those words, in his mind came the picture of Guru Nanak.

0: bumidaku. If you've done something wrong, don't put the blame onto somebody else. Somebody was being blamed for what bumidaku had done. He came running out. Stop! Stop! Stop! Don't hit them. Don't beat them. They are innocent. They've done nothing wrong. Arrest me, beat me, punish me, because I was the robber. The bodyguards couldn't believe it. You, the robber? But we haven't even suspected you. We haven't even approached you, but you've owned up. Yes, he said, I've owned up. You can arrest me, take me back to the king. You can do as you like with me. The bodyguards took him back to the king, and when the king questioned him, tell me, why did you come to rob me? He says, well, I met Guru Nanak, and Guru Nanak told me never to rob the poor people. So I came to your house. You're not poor. You're very rich. And how did you get into my house? Because I have bodyguards standing outside. Guru Nanak told me, always speak the truth. And when I came to your house and the bodyguards asked me who I am and why I was here, I told them the truth. They thought I was joking. They didn't believe me. They let me in. Why didn't you take all the things you left them in the bags in the kitchen? Yes, because I made a promise with Guru Nanak that if I eat from somebody's house, I'm not allowed to steal from them. When I went into your kitchen and I smelt that chocolate cake, I was so tempted and I forgot the promise I had made with Guru Nanak. But as soon as I had eaten the chocolate cake, I realized, now that I had eaten from your house, I was not allowed to steal from you. So I left the bags there. Said the king. But my bodyguards tell me that they didn't ask you. So why did you own up? Well, sir, said Bumidaku, my fourth promise with Guru Nanak was that I shouldn't put the blame onto somebody else. And somebody else was being blamed for what I had done. So I owned up. I kept my promise with Guru Nanak. The king was so impressed. You've kept to your promises. Your guru must be somebody really special. I'm impressed with you, and I'm impressed with your guru. I'm not going to punish you. You're free to go. Bumidaku looks at the king. He says, thank you very much, sir. But what about the poor people, the poor innocent people that were beaten for no reason? Yes, said the king. As a way of saying sorry to them, I'm going to arrange for a big street party. Everybody will be welcome. Everybody will be invited. You can come as well, Bumidaku. And sure enough, the king arranged a big street party. And halfway through the party, Bumidaku stood up and he told all the people, I have something to say. He says, Guru Nanak, I don't know where you are or who you're with now. I made four promises with you. Now I make a fifth promise. And the fifth promise is this. From now on, I will never steal from anybody and I will always keep to your rules and follow your instructions. And when the villagers heard that, they were so happy. And from that day onwards, Bumidaku, the king, and all the people in the village lived happily ever after. It makes you wonder how powerful and how sweet Guru Nanak is. He always teaches us in a special way. And I think to myself, he knew to get the best out of Bumidaku was to make him realize his own mistakes. And that's exactly what happened. Sometimes we need to close our eyes, think about Guru Nanak, think about our own mistakes, and then make up our mind to make a promise with Guru Nanak. From now on, we lead an honest and truthful life.
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1: Once, a family man who was a Sikh came to see Guru Harai Ji, the seventh Guru. This man worked and he provided for his family. But when he came to the Guru, he was very troubled. He came before Guru Harai Ji and he said,
2: "O true king, I have yearned for many years to leave everything and come and stay in your service. I want to serve you and earn salvation in the next world. I had a son who grew into a promising young man. I hoped that he would take over the duties of the household to provide for his mother and his brother and his sister, but he's dead now. My hopes have been shattered. I'm lost and don't know what to do. I'm always troubled. What can I do?"
1: And Guruji said,
3: "Tell me, how many members are there in your family? And what do you do to make a living?"
2: "O true king, I have two younger sons and a daughter, and my wife, their mother. I'm the fifth member of the family. As far as money, whatever I earn, I just use to feed us."
3: "If you really have such a desire to serve the Guru, start right away. Do your kirat, work and learn. Then leave their care to God. The one who provides for all will look after them, and that same God will look after you too. You can make your life fruitful now,"
1: said the Guru.
2: "O true king, beloved father, maybe my ideas are childish, but I believe that without me they won't survive. You are the Guru. Everything is at your command. I'll listen to you alone. Please, show me something so that I can have faith."
1: And Guruji said,
3: "We shall talk about faith later. First, you should go do a task for me. Deliver a message to a Sikh of mine. Make sure he has read the whole letter before you return."
2: "Please, give me the letter. I will do exactly as you ask of me."
1: And so, without knowing what was in the letter, he carried it and delivered it to the Sikh that Guruji had told him about.
2: "Guru Sahib Ji, Maharaj, the true king, sent me to give you this message. Guruji is going to give me a lesson. But first I have to see that you have read this letter. Please, read it completely right now so I can return to the Guru."
4: "I am most honored to receive this message from the Guru."
1: And then he opened the letter. He read to himself,
3: "The man who has brought you this letter, capture him. Do not let him go for 6 months. After that time, he should be released. He should be treated with respect and taken care of very well."
1: So the man went and closed the door and locked it so that no one could get out.
4: "I cannot let you leave from here."
2: "Oh, brother, I have four people to look after. They need me. They can eat only if I earn and provide food. Without me, they will starve. Please, let me go."
4: "Listen, brother. Guruji gives the highest command. I will obey it. You have brought this letter to me, and it says whoever brings this letter shall not be allowed to return for 6 months. This is the order of the Guru. Shouldn't I obey that order? So, tell me, what do you think? First think, then speak."
2: Who am I? You should obey the all-powerful Guru."
4: "Good. Now you understand. That is how it is. It is in both of our interests to obey Guru Sahib Ji Maharaj. Now be patient. Relax for 6 months. Concentrate your mind on the Guru's feet."
2: "Of course. I will meditate on Guruji."
1: Meanwhile, the universe was in the process of taking care of his family. That night they had gone without dinner, and their neighbors asked,
5: "Why haven't you cooked your meal tonight?"
1: And the wife replied,
6: "The one who earned for us is gone. We don't know what happened to him. God knows his condition. Whether we eat or starve is in the hands of God. If the giver gives, we shall cook and eat. Otherwise, what can we do?"
1: The neighbors thought that it wasn't right that the family did not have food.
5: "You won't stay hungry for long. We can help you. We'll arrange something."
1: And to start with, each family brought one bag of flour for them. There were 50 houses in the neighborhood, and so 50 bags of flour were collected. That gave them enough to make roti for a long time. And then the people in the area gave them jobs. The two sons started being assistants to skilled workers and started earning their own money. A lady from the neighborhood started giving the little girl in the family and her mother lessons in embroidery, and once they learned that, they were able to earn money for their work. Now their food was no longer a problem. They started earning their living. 6 whole months went by. Back at the house of the Guru Sikh, he said,
4: "The time has expired. You may go now. May the hand of the Guru guide you, friend."
2: "I'm free. I can go. I have to see my family now."
1: And he immediately ran to see them. The whole time he was greatly worried. Without food, maybe they wouldn't be alive. When he found them, his heart almost burst out of his chest.
2: "My dear ones, you're all right. I was so worried about you. Thank God you're okay."
1: Not only were they alive, they were healthy. In fact, they seemed even healthier than before. They had more strength than before. He was very happy. And his wife said,
6: "When you were gone, all the neighbors pitched in to give us food. Then they trained us so we could work. With all of us earning now, we are very successful. We have more than we ever had before. There was never anything for you to worry about."
1: And upon hearing his wife's words, he understood Guruji's play. And it made him even more happy. God provides to them. He realized that the Guru had arranged all this so that he would have faith. He went to see the Guru again, full of happiness and gratitude.
2: "O true King, you've taken me out of hell and brought the reality before my eyes. I would have spent my entire life worrying about food for my family. Instead, you've saved my life from being wasted. Now I have seen that in fact, I was a block in their success. When I was away, there was an abundance of everything. Now I shall do only as you teach me. Because of your mercy, I have found true understanding and bliss."
1: Many people live life doing things they think they need to do. Instead, we should simply do what we know is the best thing to do. And now is the time to do it. Because if we simply work hard and serve, we can make anything happen in our lives. If we do God's work, not only will we survive, we will be successful in a very beautiful way.

O mortal, why do you shake and worry? You will be taken care of by the one creator.

0: That was a really nice story. 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
1: I want to hear this story. Will you listen with me?
2: Hello, children. Today, we are telling the Satori, or the boy who cried wolf. It is a very important story. Everyone must know and listen to this story. It takes place in a little town, in a village, in the old western frontier. Everyone in the village was very busily going about their duties and their work. And one boy, was given the duty to take care of the sheep.
3: Bah.
2: Okay, kiddo. Bah. You need to make sure none of these sheep get lost in the woods. They can graze and eat their grass throughout the day. And make sure there's no threat to them. If a wolf comes by, you have to yell. And we'll all come and protect you. And we'll scare the wolf away. And we'll save the sheep. And we'll save you. Just make sure that you and all the sheep are safe. You understand?
4: Yeah, no problem. That's easy.
2: And so the villagers went about their work, chopping the wood, tending to the farm, making the clothes, many things they are doing, and the boy was looking after the sheep. While the sheep are grazing, eating the grass, the boy is just sitting there, and he became very bored. And so he decided he's going to play a trick. He thought,
4: you know what would be really funny? Is if I yell, wolf, wolf! And then everybody will think there's a wolf. And they'll come running, and there won't be any wolf. And it'll be funny.
2: The boy did that very thing.
4: Wolf, wolf, you guys, there's a wolf! Come help me, these sheep are in danger, there's a wolf, wolf!
2: They brought their weapons to scare the wolf, to protect the boy and the sheep. They even brought guns and swords.
5: Ain't no wolf gonna get our sheep, that's for sure.
6: Where's my pot? I'll hit him with that.
2: And when they arrived, there was no wolf. Only the boy is just laughing.
4: You fell for it, and there's no wolf. Look how fast you ran over here. You're all scared.
2: The villagers were very much disappointed, and they left back to their work.
6: That boy, he tricked us.
5: Oh, well, back to work.
2: This happened in the morning time, and everything went back as normal. The boy again was playing with the sheep, playing with the grass, playing many games. Many hours had passed. Again, he became bored. Now, after noon time, he became so bored, he again thought,
4: hey, what if I do it again? What if I cry, wolf, wolf? And then I'll come again. That'll be so funny. It worked last time. Let's see, I'm gonna do it again.
2: And so again, he did the same thing only.
4: Wolf, wolf. No, I'm serious this time. In real life, there's an actual wolf. I'm not lying. I promise. It's true. It's true. I swear. I'm not lying. There's a wolf. There's a wolf. Come, help, help.
2: Again, the villagers came to protect the sheep and the boy.
6: That mean old wolf. We'll help protect the sheep and that boy. Wait, what if he's tricking us again? No, it's okay. Where's my pot? Let's go.
2: They came with all their weapons, guns and swords. And when they arrived, again they saw there's no wolf, there is only the boy.
4: Oh my god, you fell for it again.
2: And again the villagers were very, very disappointed in the boy.
5: Grumble, grumble.
2: Because he kept lying to them. He is not doing his job, and they cannot trust him anymore.
6: My goodness! He tricked us again! Oh.
5: That's the second time I ran over here to try to protect him, but he tricked me.
6: That boy! If he does it again, I'll tell you what I'll do with my pot.
5: I'm not gonna listen to him the next time he cries wolf, that's for sure.
2: Again, everyone went back to work. The boy went to look for the sheep, and many hours passed until it was almost time for the third meal, the dinner time. And again, the boy was getting very bored, and he thought,
4: I wonder if they'll fall for it a third time. Maybe I should cry wolf.
2: And at that very moment, he heard a terrible sound. It was a wolf. The boy cried out,
4: Wolf! Wolf, there's a wolf! You got everybody help, come help! The wolf's gonna get me! Wolf's gonna get all the sheep too! Help, help, there's a wolf! No, it's real! I swear, it's really real this time!
2: But the villagers did not listen.
6: You know, I think he's tricking us. I'm not gonna go.
5: What does he think we are, fools? We're gonna come a third time, him crying wolf?
6: Hey boy, supper's ready.
5: I'm gonna get some dinner.
4: No, I'm not joking this time. I was joking before. I'm not trying to trick you this
2: time. And the wolf ate the boy. He died because everyone knew him to be a liar. No one believed him when he really told the truth. If they had trusted him, they would have ran to his defense, and he would not be dead. But the boy thought he was being very funny, playing his tricks, and he died because everyone knew him to be a liar. You may have as much fun as you like, but if you lie, you will lose trust. And when you lose trust, you lose everything. The Guru says,
7: Man mukha no ko na visahi, chuk gya visaz.
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2: 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Ajit Singh, The Invincible Lion. Shabad by Guru Arjan Dev Ji, interpreted by Bajneet Singh, illustrated by Bardeep Singh.

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0: dedicated to all of the children of Guru Gobind Singh Ji. Did you catch that there is a picture of a lion on every page of the story you just heard? A bit about the author. Guru Arjan Dev Ji was a divinely inspired writer, musician, and enlightener who pursued mental and physical sovereignty for all. His timeless teachings inspire all ages and backgrounds. Those who follow his words live a life full of bliss and eternal optimism. 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Vaheguru Ji Ka Khalsa, Vaheguru Ji Ki Fateh.
1: Shabd Hazare. Guru Ram Das Ji had three sons, Prithya, Mahandev, and Arjan. Guru Ram Das Ji knew that he would soon leave the earth, and he also knew that he must choose someone to be the next Guru. To make his choice, he decided to test his three sons. He thought, I will see who is the most humble, the purest, who is most worthy of becoming the Guru after me. The Guru's cousin came from Lahore to visit Guru Ram Das.
2: Guruji, my son is getting married. Please come and bless him.
1: Guru Ram Das Ji answered him, Oh my cousin, I don't think that I can come.
2: Why not, Ji?
1: Well, you see, every day people come to see me. Many are old, many are sick, many have come a long ways off on foot. If I leave, they won't be able to see me. They'll be disappointed, they'll be hurt. I'm their guru. It is my privilege and my duty to teach them, to guide them, and to help them. Also, cousin, if I came, I would bring with me many people. It wouldn't be fair to expect so much money to be spent to feed them and to take care of them.
2: Ah, Guruji, I understand. Then please, send one of your sons to represent you.
1: I will, cousin. I will, said Guru Ram Das.
2: God bless you, Ji. Sat Nam.
1: And the cousin left. Guru Ram Das Ji went to see his eldest son, Prithi Chand, who was known as Prithya. Prithya?
3: Yes, father.
1: Please go to Lahore for me. Your cousin is getting married in a short while. I can't go. Go and represent me there.
3: I'm sorry, father, but I don't think I'll be able to go.
1: Why not, son?
3: Oh, father, I've never left your side. I want to be with you. I don't want to leave you.
1: Well, son, it's just for a short while.
3: Also, Father G, I'm in charge of a lot of things. I take care of all the money which the Sikhs give you as donation, and I must make sure no one steals it. And also, I take care of the Guru Ka Langar. And,
1: son, some other Sikh can take care of your duties.
3: Father, I just don't like weddings. Too much noise and turmoil. Please, may I stay with you?
1: All right, my son. Stay.
3: Thank you, father.
1: Why did Prithya really want to stay? Actually, he was a crooked man and a cheat. He was stealing money from the Guru's donations. And he also wanted to become the next Guru. So he thought,
3: What if I'm gone and my father picks someone else?
2: His heart was not true. Then Guru Ram Das Ji went to see his second son, Mahadev. But Mahadev was only interested in meditating. He did not want to work, serve people, or relate to them. Mahadev?
4: Yes, Father?
2: Will you go to Lahore for me?
4: Father, you know I have nothing to do with the world. I just want to meditate. I don't ever want to get married. Why should I go to a wedding? I won't know what to say. I won't know what to do. It's just Maya. Father, please don't send me.
2: And Guru Ram Das told him, "All right, my son, stay."
4: Oh, thank you, Father. I knew you would understand.
2: Guru Ram Das Ji then went to see his third son, whose name was Arjun. Arjun?
4: Yes, Father.
2: I need you to go to Lahore, to your cousin's wedding. I can't go. So please, you go there for me. When the wedding is over, stay in Lahore and teach the Sikhs there. Share our love and wisdom with them.
4: Sat Bachchan Ji,
2: your word is truth, O my father. I will leave right away. Whatever the Guru asks is my good luck and my joy. Thank you, Guruji, for trusting me with this mission. Then Guru Ram Das Ji said, O Arjun,
4: yes, Father,
2: do not come back till I write you a letter. Also, while you're there, feed the poor people.
4: Yes, Father,
2: I understand, said Arjun. Arjun left for the city of Lahore, where the wedding was to take place. The wedding took place. People ate quantities of good food. They sang. They laughed. Everyone had a great time. After the wedding festivities were over, Arjun began to teach the Sikhs in Lahore, as Guru Ram Das, his beloved father, had asked him to do. But he missed being with his father, with the Guru. For Arjun was a very loving and very devoted son. And so someone said, write your father a letter. Ask him if you can come back. Good idea, said Arjun. He then sent a beautiful letter to Guru Ram Das, asking for permission to come back.

Never satisfied, it finds no peace without seeing the guru, the saint, the beloved.

0: Arjun gave the letter to a Sikh who was with him. Oh friend, give this letter to my father.
1: Yes, Ji.
0: The messenger left. When he arrived in Amritsar, the Guru was taking his afternoon nap. The crooked brother, Prithya, recognized the messenger as a servant of Arjun and he said,
2: Have you brought a letter from my brother?
0: Yes, Ji. It is for your revered father, Guru Ram Das Ji.
2: He is sleeping. Give it to me. I'll deliver it for you.
0: The Sikh gave the letter to Prithya.
2: Thank you. Tell Arjun, my father wants him to stay in Lahore a while longer and not to return until he sends for him.
0: Prithya then opened the letter and read it, even though it was supposed to be for Guru Ram Das Ji. He became very jealous when he saw how beautiful the letter was. He was afraid Guru Ram Das would appoint Arjun as the next guru. So he hid the letter.
2: My father will never know.
0: The messenger returned and said to Arjun, Sir, your father requests you to stay in Lahore till he sends for you. Oh, said Arjun. Did he tell you this himself? No, Ji. Your brother Prithya gave the message. Arjun then asked him, Did you give him the letter too? Yes, Ji. He said he would deliver it to the Guru as soon as he was available. Arjun knew that his brother was jealous and would not deliver the letter, and so he wrote another one.

0: He then told the Sikh messenger, "Deliver it only to the Guru."
1: "Yes, sir."
0: The messenger then rode his horse to Amritsar. But when he arrived, Prithia was waiting for him.
2: "Give me the letter."
1: "But sir, your esteemed brother said to only give it to..."
2: "Give me the letter, you fool. I'm the Guru's eldest son. You must obey."
0: And he forced the messenger to give him the second letter. He read it. And when he saw how beautiful it was, he became even more furious and jealous than the first time.
2: "Give my brother this message. Stay in Lahore. Do not come back without my orders. I will come and get you myself soon. Hurry up and give this message to my brother, or the Guru will be angry with you."
1: "Yes, sir," said the messenger.
0: He left. And upon reaching Lahore, he told Arjun how Prithia, the crooked brother, had forced him to give him the letter. By this time, Arjun missed his father, Guru Ram Das, so much that he didn't eat and he couldn't sleep at night. For many days, he was so tired that sometimes he would just faint. But still, he could not sleep. He wrote a third letter to Guru Ram Das Ji, and it went like this.

He wrote number 3 on it. So Guru Ram Das Ji would know that he had sent 2 other letters. He then told the servant, "Don't let my brother Prithya see you. Deliver this letter to the Guru in person." "Yes, sir." The messenger left. When he arrived in Amritsar, Prithya was waiting to intercept the 3rd letter, but the messenger hid himself. When finally Prithya went home, Arjun's messenger went to the Guru and put the letter at his feet. "What is this?" said Guru Ram Das. He took the letter and opened it. "Oh, a letter from Arjun. I was wondering when he would ask to come back." And then the Guru read the letter.

0: But why does it say number three? I have received no other letter from him. The messenger told him, Sache Pacha, O true king, your son Arjun sent you two other letters. But your other son, Prithyaji, got them from me and said he would himself deliver them to you. I see, said Guru Ram Das. Shortly thereafter, Prithya came back into the Guru's house. Guru Ram Das Ji asked him, Prithya?
1: Yes, respected Guruji.
0: Is it true that this man gave you two letters from Arjun, your younger brother, to deliver to me?
1: No, sir, it's not true.
0: Are you sure?
1: Well, yes, he did, but I don't know where they are. I forgot to give them to you.
0: Oh, Prithya, are you speaking the truth?
1: Yes, father, I've misplaced them.
0: The Guru sent two men to Prithya's house and said, Bring me the coat which he hangs on a peg on the wall.
2: Yes, sir.
0: The servants went and brought the coat back to Guru Ram Das. In the pocket were the two letters. Then the Guru told everyone, I tested Prithya to see if he was honest and obedient. I found him to be a liar and a cheat. There was nothing Prithya could say or do. Everyone knew that he had been jealous of Arjun and that he had cheated and lied. Then Guru Ram Das sent for Arjun in Lahore. Arjun came back and he was very happy to see his father, Guru Ram Das. Guru Ram Das said to him, Arjun, it's good to see you. You have written three stanzas. Write a fourth and make the poem complete. And so Arjun wrote the fourth and last couplet.

0: The poem was so beautiful, and Arjan, such a good devoted Sikh, that Guru Ram Das hugged him and said, "The Guruship goes to the most humble, the most serviceful, the most devoted. Arjan, I give it to you." And so that day, Guru Ram Das chose Arjan to be the next Guru. We know him now as Guru Arjan Dev Ji. Waheguru Ji Ka Khalsa, Waheguru Ji Ki Fateh.
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2: Guru Nanak knew that now the time had come for him to begin his mission for God, mission of his life, and to spread the goodness of the world. So he went to meditate to prepare himself for all the difficult journeys he was going to take. He went out in the side of the river all by himself, and you know what? He's sitting there, and he was in his meditation, and all of the demons and horrors and selfishness. And they all said, "Uh-oh, Nanak is coming to make love come into the world. We got to stop him, scare him." And they whirled around screaming and shrieking and trying to scare him away. And what did he

0: All you have to do is take it.
1: And Grinalik just laughed and said, only fools would take it. He said, no, no, no. So then they said, okay, this isn't working. We'll try power. We'll make him the most powerful person in the world. He can do anything. And they tried that. They said, just take it. Just take it. All the power. You can have all the power. Everybody will be so grateful to you. You will have all the power. You will rule. He said, no, only a fool would want all the power. No, no. And he just laughed. And they said, well, okay, there's one more thing. Maybe we can get him this way. We can't scare him. We can't bribe him with all the gold and jewels. We can't offer him all the power. But we'll give him all his occult powers, all the magic. He'll want that. I know he'll want that. You can just take a piece of grass and turn it into gold, and you can do anything. You can have all the occult powers. And they said, take it, just take it, take it. And he just laughed and said, no, only a fool would want all that. I don't want it. And he just laughed, and they were just, oh, there's nothing else, there's nothing else, and they disappeared away. They couldn't work. So he got up, and he went into the river. Why did he do that? What did he go in the water? And he went right under the water. He just walked right under the water. That's right. Okay, hold that one up for us. There he is. No, but he did go under the water. This is when he comes out, I guess, that picture. And he said, the people said, oh, Nanika's drowned. Nanika's drowned. And his sister was crying and his wife was crying and everybody was searching and searching. And 3 days he was gone. But he wasn't under the water. He was with God. And God was telling him, okay, it's time for you to do what you were born to do. And he was sitting at the feet of God. But it seemed to people that he was in the river. So he came out. It looked like he came out of the river, but he wasn't even wet because he really wasn't in the river. Yeah. And that's when he closed his eyes, and for the first time he said, Japji. And you know Japji, you know the Mool Mantra? Can we say it together? All right, let's do. Ekamkar Satnam Katapurka.

And then he said all of Japji for the very first time, which tells us all about ourselves. There's one God and one creator, all of us. And if you can't see God in all, you can't see God at all. That's what he was telling, wasn't he? And then he started on his mission. Mardana and Bala were still with him. They were all grown now. And they started, and his wife said, "What will become of me?" She was crying, and she said, "You're going to leave me. You're going to go out and do this traveling and talking to people and teaching people, but what about me?" And he said, "Don't worry. You'll be fine. God will take care of you. You have family here, and everybody loves you, and everybody will take care of you." And he put his hand on his wife's forehead, and when he did that, she understood. She saw what he had to do, and she said, "Yes, you have to go because the world is on fire, and you have to cool it down." When he and Mardana and Bala and Guru Nanak start walking, and they walked all over that part of the world, so far, so far, so far. And in their travels, they met so many different kind of people. And they went everywhere they could, and they told about God in song and music, and lifted people's hearts.

0: Understand, so simple, whether they were poor or rich, mighty powerful, or just people who were sick and weak. But he always told them just what they needed to hear.
1: 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Come to seeknet.com/stories.
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3: Guru Nanak and Mardana and Bala, his two friends, who were always served him, were on their travels. They came to the country of Kashmir, a beautiful valley way up in the northern part of India, near the Himalayas. They came to the city of Srinagar, and the people saw that they were coming, and they were so excited.
4: Oh, Baba Nanak's coming.
5: Oh, oh, he's coming.
4: What's he going to say?
5: It's going to be amazing to see him.
3: They knew immediately who he was by his grace and his light, and they all hurried to hear him. They wanted to ask him questions. They wanted to hear about God.
6: Oh, tell us everything.
7: How can we be happy?
5: What is the meaning of life?
4: What's real?
8: Yeah, what's it all about?
6: Tell us.
3: And in that place, there was a very learned pundit. A pundit is someone who has studied very hard and long all the scriptures, all the books, all the things, and he had developed within himself his powers. He had his occult powers, and he could do many things. And his name was Brahm Das. And he had acquired many spiritual, supernatural powers. And he was a devotee of the goddess. And news of that great teacher, Guru Nanak, had arrived, and he heard it.
5: A wise pundit, Baba Nanak is coming.
3: And he thought,
9: well, you know, I would just love to meet this guru, but there's just no doubt that I'm probably a lot more intelligent than he is after doing all of my various studying over many, many years. So, I have this excellent idea. I believe that I will get upon my carpet, make it fly with my various occult powers, from which I have been granted by the great goddess. I will fly over to this said guru, and I will present myself to him, and there is just no doubt that he will be totally impressed by my excellent presentation of excellence.
3: So that was his plan. And he got on his carpet that day. Sure enough, up he levitated across the town. He went. He saw all the crowds of people all gathered, and they looked so happy and they were so excited. But he looked and he looked, and he didn't see anybody in particular that they were talking to. And he landed his carpet, and he looked around, and he could not see Nanak. He couldn't see the guru. He looked everywhere. He said,
9: Excuse me, my ladies and gentlemen. Is the guru present? I do not see him at the moment. Is he here? In fact, as I have come to ascertain from various sources, I am looking for the guru.
6: He's right here.
10: Can't you see him?
11: He's right in front of us.
5: He has a beautiful
6: voice.
10: This is beautiful.
6: Sweet.
11: I love this guy.
3: And Brahm Das was embarrassed to say that he did not see the guru at all. He couldn't see any of the beauty around him. And he couldn't hear him. And he couldn't see him. And he was very frustrated, and he thought,
9: what? They must be making fun of me. I'm sure of it, because I have a very acute eye with which I can see things very clearly, and I am not able to see him at this very moment. So they are most certainly having it on with me and making fun of me, by gosh.
3: And he tried to make his carpet get up and fly away, but it didn't work. He couldn't levitate anymore. He tried all his tricks, but nothing worked. He was even more embarrassed. The people were kind of looking at him, kind of smirking a little bit, maybe. And...
7: His carpet's not working.
8: He's a few threads short there.
3: And so he had no choice but to roll up his carpet, stick it under his arm, and walk all the way back to his home. And as he was walking, it was a pretty good ways, as he was walking, he was asking himself in his mind,
9: well, I really wonder why I couldn't see. I mean, I was there. I was looking very astutely in the direction that all of the other people were looking. And I listened very carefully. I did not hear any sweet-sounding voice, as other people reported. And were they making fun of me? Or am I missing something here? And if I am, I really wonder why.
3: And he got home and he sat there thinking and thinking. And as he thought, he began to think.
9: You know, as I think about this situation, I wonder if perhaps I have done something incorrectly. I really, you know, I was just trying to share something that I had learned. I was not trying to do anything wrong by arrogantly flying my carpet to meet the guru, just to undermine his teaching capabilities. That was not my intention. That was, you know, I was just trying to share what I had learned.
3: But couldn't figure it out. And his friend, his servant, came in to serve him, and he said,
9: servant, was the guru in fact there?
3: And the servant said,
5: sir, oh yes, he certainly was. He was there, and he talked to everyone, and he was so kind and so beautiful, and we had such a happy day.
9: Well, if that is in fact true, then why, when I looked to see him, could I not see the guru as well? Why could I not see the guru?
3: Well, the servant was a little bit shy to answer what he thought the problem was, but finally he said,
5: well, Master, you know, maybe you were showing off. Maybe you came on your carpet. You were just trying to impress Babaji. And maybe that blinded you. So, could it be that your ego is just a little bit too big?
3: Well, Brahm Das had to admit that he had had that same thought, and he was beginning to think that might be right. So he thought,
9: well, gee, you know, little Raju here might actually have a point. Well, I think tomorrow I'm just going to walk over there, just like everybody else.
3: So sure enough, the next morning, he went with all the crowd to gather under the beautiful tree, big fig tree up there, and listen to the guru. And this time, when he went through the crowd, he did see the guru. He looked at him and he saw him. And he bowed before him. And Guru Nanak saw him, and he said,
10: Come sit over here.
3: And so Brahm Das did. He came and sat beside the Guru, and he said,
9: I just have one question. Why yesterday, when I came upon this crowd, could I not see you? All of the other attendees said that they could, in fact, see you, while I could not.
3: And the guru said,
10: well, how could you see in such extreme darkness?
9: Darkness? I implore you, great guru, it was daytime when I came upon the crowd yesterday.
10: Is there any deeper darkness than pride? You think you're so great because you can fly on a carpet? But look around you. The birds can fly. The little insects can fly. Even little mosquitoes can fly. You want to be like them?
3: Well, Brahm Das saw the truth of that, and he said,
9: "Ah, well, I see your wisdom, great Guru. You know, over many, many years, I have studied the Vedas and the Shastras and the Puranas, and I have studied many sacred texts and many old, wise, religious books. I have also gathered occult supernatural powers that can make me fly and make it rain. But I must be honest, I am not happy, and I have not found happiness in any of these practices. So please, great teacher, forgive me and tell me how. How can I touch the feet of God in respect for all of humanity and all of existence?"
3: And the Guru stayed with him, and he told him,
10: "You have worshipped gods and goddesses, and just like humans, they are temporary. You have followed men of great knowledge, and you have become lost in that knowledge. That kind of knowledge, which increases the darkness of ego, will not help. Words are only meaningful when you realize the truth they represent. These are all just symbols. We must look within."
3: And he sang beautiful hymns. Guru Nanak sang beautiful hymns for all those there, and they knew the truth.
9: "I have come to learn to seek for wisdom and happiness within through deep meditation on God's name. And in the future, I will do my very best to eradicate my thoughts of ego so that I can further help those around me in any sort of need.

0: I really like that story. Did you? Do you like to color? I have these stories in my coloring book. Do you have a secret coloring book?
1: Secret presents stories for children!
2: After Guru Gobind Singh left this earth, the Khalsa met many challenges. They had to live in the jungles, and many believed that there were no more Sikhs left alive. But the Khalsa grew in power through time. Soon enough, a man named Ranjit Singh started to be known as king. He obtained territory far and wide throughout the whole area. He became a great king. He became a Maharaja. Maharaja Ranjit Singh was a devoted Sikh of the Guru and also a rich king. He stayed in the capital city of Lahore. It was during the time of this Maharaja that a robber named Maan Singh started to become very famous. Maan Singh killed many innocent people. He stole money, and people began to become poor. Everyone was really afraid of him, but he was very courageous. He was a brave bandit, and him and his 50 horsemen would ride from village to village and kill anybody who stood in their way. They would steal the money and all valuables. There was no village who could stand up to his power. At some time, he moved to Lahore. He stayed around in Lahore from this day onwards. During the day, he and his men would hide in the forest, but during the nighttime, they would come out and make their destruction. People started saying,
3: "Ranjit Singh may rule during the day, but Maan Singh, he rules at night."
2: When the Maharaja heard this news, he stood up and said to his soldiers,
4: "Catch him alive, but don't kill him. I want to see him."
2: But this task was almost impossible. Who could stand up to Maan Singh, much less capture him and keep him alive? Many soldiers tried, but no one succeeded. One day, Maharaja Ranjit Singh announced,
4: "Whoever catches him alive, I will give 2 villages.
2: Many people wanted to get rid of the robber, but Maan Singh had 50 horsemen, and they were all very brave. Nobody wanted to die by their hands. Later, one day, some people were walking around in Lahore, and they saw something on the wall.
5: What's that? Oh,
6: it looks like a poster.
5: It looks like it's from Maan Singh.
6: Well, don't just stand there. What does it say?
2: And here is what the note said.
7: "If anyone catches me alive, I will give him the throne to Lahore."
2: What a great insult to Maharaja Ranjit Singh. It was saying that Maharaja had no power over Lahore. So Ranjit Singh sent detectives to look everywhere to see if they could find this Maan Singh. After a few days, there was one Singh passing through the forest with 12 horsemen. Maan Singh saw them.
7: "Who are you?" "Stop there!"
2: The Singh replied,
4: "Who is this man who challenges us? He is only so proud because we have so few, and he has so many."
2: And he was right. It would be too easy for 50 horsemen to defeat 12. Maan Singh said,
7: "Who said that? Let us fight one on one."
2: They pulled out their swords, and a fierce fight started. The fight continued for 30 minutes. Both men were equally strong. Both were great fighters, an excellent swordsman. The fight was going for such a long time, no one knew who was going to win. Finally, the robber jumped and attacked suddenly the brave Singh. But the Singh was able to protect himself. He just took one step back and started laughing at the robber. This made the robber, Man Singh, very angry. Now he lost control. So he went up to the Singh, who was the most courageous and brave fighter he had ever seen, and he started attacking as fast as he could. Finally, the robber got tired, and the Singh took his opportunity. He attacked the robber with a special fighting technique called the Crow's Snatch, and the robber's sword fell on the ground. That brave Singh put his arm around the robber's neck and then sat on his chest. Then he said,
4: "Now, since I have won, give me the throne of Lahore."
2: Then the brave robber said,
7: "I've never seen such a courageous guy as you. I thought no one could defeat me. But you did. I said I'd give you the throne, and now I must. But first, we have to capture it. Let us go. But there are many guards outside the Lahore fort, so be careful."
2: So they both went to the Lahore fort. Then the robber said,
7: "Hey, come here, let's go. But be careful, all right?"
4: "Don't worry about me. I think I can manage."
2: As the brave Singh and the robber approached Lahore gate, the guard at the gate shouted,
5: "Halt! Who goes there?"
2: The brave Singh pointed to one of his horsemen, and that horseman went over to the guard and said something. The robber didn't understand what was going on. Then the guard opened the gate. The robber was surprised.
7: "He must be more clever than I thought. He must already know them. Heh."
2: When they entered inside Lahore, everyone saluted the brave Singh.
4: "Now I take the throne of Lahore. Now your words can be fulfilled."
2: And then he announced,
4: "I am the King of Lahore."
7: "Three cheers for the King! Long live the King!
5: Long live the King!"
2: The robber Man Singh was surprised when he came to know that this brave Singh was Maharaja Ranjit Singh the whole time. Maharaja Ranjit Singh did not punish the robber. He changed him. The robber Man Singh became Sardar Man Singh, and he used his bravery and skill to protect poor people. He was very courageous, and so he became a soldier of the Khalsa. In the rule of Maharaja Ranjit Singh, no one was ever punished. In fact, everyone was given a fair chance to change.
0: Hi, my name is Sifan Ahal Singh and I love to see next stories.
8: Young heroes, the sons of the Guru never gave up. Guru Gobind Singh was a great light in the world. People who live in darkness do not like the light. Even though Guruji never threatened or attacked anyone, many people had decided to become enemies with Guru Gobind Singh.
9: "Emperor Aurangzeb, may I destroy this Gobind?"
10: "Why, yes. Yes, you may." God is great.
8: Led by Governor Wazir Khan, huge armies surrounded Anandpur. The Guru and the Sikhs were cut off from food and water. The Sikhs were starving. They went for months in a very desperate condition. Wazir Khan promised the Guru,
9: "If you leave Anandpur, I will allow you to go wherever you want. No one will attack you, I swear on the Holy Quran."
8: This imperial promise was written on the Quran, which is holy to Muslims. It was signed by the emperor himself. The Guru knew that the opposing armies were all liars, but the Sikhs convinced the Guru's mother, Mata Gujari, to leave the fort.
11: "My son, if we stay here, we will all die. We have no food or water. We have no choice but to believe their promise. We must leave."
8: Everyone left during the night to cross the river. Wazir Khan had lied. He broke the oath written on the Holy Quran.
12: "Attack!"
13: "But we, I mean, great sir, your governorship, we did promise to let them go free."
9: "I don't care what we promised. Attack!"
8: It was a fierce battle. Many were captured and killed. The Guru's two younger sons were only 6 and 8 years old. Fateh and Zoravar, the Sahibzade, the princes, they crossed the river and ended up alone with their grandmother.
0: "Grandmother, do you think we will see Guru Pitta again?"
14: "Even if we don't see Pittaji again, the important thing is to remember God."
11: "My dear grandchildren, remember that your grandfather, Guru Tegh Bahadur, was a brave saint. When his life was taken, he never forgot to meditate on God."
8: They wandered through the jungle, looking for shelter. They came across another traveler in the jungle.
15: "You must be lost. Come with me. You will be safe with me. You remember me, right? I used to serve you in the Guru's house. You recognize me. Yes, of course you do. You can trust me. Come."
8: They trusted him and stayed at his house, but very soon found out he lied and had betrayed them for money.
15: "The sons of Guru Gobind Singh are here. Get them. Now's the chance. They're in my house."
16: "Arrest these infidel children and bring them to the governor. Give this patriot his gold reward."
15: "Gold?"
8: The young boys of Mata Gujari were captured and taken away. The situation was awful, but Mata Gujari held a very sacred prayer.
11: "Bless you, my dear boys. Never forget the sacred tradition of the Gurus. May God bless you. May you be in high spirits."
8: The boys were fearless and kept having fun.
0: "We will.
14: We will never give up our faith."
9: "Bring me the sons of that wretched Gobind Rai."
17: "Gobind Singh. I believe they call him Gobind Singh now."
9: "Whatever. Bring them to me. I must convert them to our religion."
8: The two young boys were brought to Wazir Khan's court. A soldier told the boys,
16: "You cannot go through the normal door. You will have to go through this special, tiny door here."
8: You see, he was trying to trick the Guru's sons, but the boys saw through the trap.
0: "They are trying to trick us to bow to the governor."
14: "Ha! Let's go in feet first!"
8: So they crawled through the little door backwards with their feet first, and then they called out,
1: "Wahiguruji ka khalsa! Wahiguruji ki fateh!"
8: Everyone in the court was surprised at their bold spirit.
18: "Wow, how handsome these boys are."
19: "Yes, they look like little heroes." "How very pleasing."
9: It'll be great to have them with us. Once they embrace our religion, of course.
8: One of them said,
17: "You should have some respect for your ruler. Bow to him like a proper subject."
0: "We are Sikhs of Guru Nanak.
14: We don't bow to any man. We only bow to the Guru."
17: "Ugh!"
8: Governor Wazir Khan saw how fearless and bright these small ones were. He thought that history would see him as a great man if he could change them to be in his religion.
9: "How sweet and brave they are. They will be great men one day. They will make excellent Muslims." "My dear boys, our religion will be proud to have you. Recite our religious prayers, and you will be welcomed as one of us. Land, wealth, wives, happiness. I will give you anything you ask for."
8: The Sahibzade talked to each other for a moment.
0: "Little brother, the time has come to sacrifice our lives like our grandfather, Guru Tegh Bahadur. What do you think?"
14: "Our grandfather gave his head, but not his faith. We must follow his example. We've taken Amrit. We're blessed by the spirit and by the sword. Why should we worry about death? Let's give our lives. Sikh Dharma will rise and these bullies will fall."
8: The Sahibzade spoke to the wicked Wazir Khan.
0: "We come from a virtuous family. Our father is Guru Gobind Singh. Our grandfather is Guru Tegh Bahadur. And our great-grandfather is Guru Hargobind. We will follow their example."
14: "Mr. Governor, our faith is more important than life. We don't care for your wealth. You cannot bribe us, you fool." "We will never give up Sikh Dharma. When you killed our grandfather, you started a fire. And when you kill us, that fire will explode. You will be destroyed. And we will not lose our faith."
3: "What? You little..."
0: "We won't give up the Sikh Dharma, no matter what. Death has no meaning for us."
8: Governor Wazir Khan wasn't used to being talked to like that, especially from children. He said to his priest,
9: "Did you hear these wretched monsters? Don't think they are just innocent children. These boys are just rebels like their father. We must punish them."
13: "But your governorship, we cannot punish them."
9: "Why?"
13: Sir, they have not committed any crimes. It says in the laws of our religion that..."
9: "But they are a threat. Haven't you heard how rude they are?"
13: They're just children. They have not done anything wrong."
8: He really had no good reason to punish these innocent and brave sons of the Guru. So he tried convincing them again.
9: "You are still so young. You should be enjoying life. If you listen to me, you will get happiness in this life and in the afterlife. You will live in paradise."
14: "Sir Robert, he's offering us paradise."
0: "We do not fear death. We will sacrifice everything to keep our faith."
8: The governor was outraged that he couldn't convince the boys in any way.
9: "Don't you know that your older brothers are dead now? Your father also died on the battlefield."
8: The governor was not right about that, and in their hearts, the boys knew the truth.
0: "Our father is a great man. No one can kill him. He's protected by the immortal God. He will never fall into your hands. He could destroy all of you in a moment if he wanted to, but instead he follows the laws of the heavens."
8: They were so brave, the governor was really impressed. He wanted to convert them to his religion even more. So instead of giving them punishment right away, he gave them another chance.
19: Why don't you go ask your grandmother if she would prefer you die at such a young age? Or if she wants you to change your religion and live?
14: We don't need your advice.
8: When they got back to Mata Gujiri, she kissed their precious foreheads. They told her everything.
11: You're in such high spirits. I'm very proud of you. You both have shown the greatest strength, and you are the light of the Guru. Don't forget the sacrifice of Guru Arjan Dev Ji and Guru Tegh Bahadur Ji. Don't ever give in. God's love is always with you.
8: That night, they all slept in a freezing cold tower.
11: Why, Guru? Why, Guru? Why, Guru?
8: And in the morning, they were taken to court again. The boys listened to what their grandmother had said, and the whole day they didn't give an inch. That night, they again slept in the freezing tower with their grandma. On the third day, they were given another chance to convert or die.
14: Until the end of our lives, we will stand up to bullies.
19: What? Why don't they like what I'm offering? Boys, what will you do if I allow you to live?
14: We will dedicate our lives to ending tyrants like you.
19: I have no choice now. I have to punish them for the crimes they will commit in the future.
15: Crimes they will commit in the future?
19: Well, yeah. They will definitely be rebels against us when they grow up. You heard what they said. Priest, tell me what is the punishment for being a rebel according to our religious laws?
15: Yes, sir. Crimes in the future. Well, thinking, the most reasonable, punishment for being a rebel is, they should be, bricked alive inside a wall.
18: My God, what a thing to do to children.
20: Yes, we do need to obey our laws, though.
21: It seems harsh, but I understand.
22: Huh. What an unfortunate situation.
19: Bring them outside so everyone can see what happens to rebels. Prepare the bricks immediately!
16: Yes, sir, right away.
8: The children were brought out. The common people were surprised.
23: They are going to be bricked alive?
24: What have they done? They are just children. What a horrible and cruel thing to do.
0: If the rulers end these precious young lives, it will mean the end of this empire.
8: And the torture began building the bricks up. Mata Gujiri couldn't see what was happening to her precious and heroic grandchildren. Up in the cold tower, she was praying for them constantly.
11: My precious children, may God and Guru continue to bless you with the sweetness of the holy Naam. May you live forever in deathlessness. May you continue with the fearless hearts. Bless your precious souls to hold on to them.
8: And her prayer continued to hold them. They looked so beautiful. Even the heart of the torturers brightened to see them.
15: Psst, kids, I have to do this to you, but I really don't want to. Why don't you reason with the governor? You don't have to die today.
14: Build the bricks fast and bury this dark empire quickly. Do it as quick as possible.
23: Look, these boys, they aren't even afraid.
24: You're right. In fact, they look cheerful. They are brave sons of a brave father.
0: May God bless them and their people with a glorious future.
8: The brave princes chanted and remembered the Nam.

0: such.
1: The bricks were being built higher and higher and higher.
0: Jenny nam dia ya game shakata go nanaka tem ko ujule keti chuti nal.
1: Suravar, the royal son of the guru, started crying.
2: Brother, why are you crying?
0: I'm crying because I'm older and stronger than you right now.
2: Why would that make you cry?
0: If you leave your body first, you'll be in the lap of Grandpa Guru Tegh Bahadur. You'll be with God before I will. I don't want to be severed from God for 1 second. I want to be merged. I want it so much.
1: People in the crowd began to cry too.
3: I've never seen anyone who has so many virtues as these small children have.
4: They are like angels on earth. So beautiful. So brave. So precious.
1: The fearless sons of Guru Gobind Singh had gone through the worst. As they were being closed up inside a wall, they got lost in meditating on God. Finally, the air inside the wall ran out, and they became unconscious.
5: They don't look awake. I might as well end it quickly so they won't feel it.
1: The torture ended their lives. The two courageous, bright souls went to meet their true family with the angels. When Mata Gujari heard about the children, she knew that her purpose in life was also complete. So her graceful soul also left her body and joined them. Later, Guru Gobind Singh heard what had happened. He was not sad, but he knew what needed to happen. He took his arrow and pulled a plant from the ground with it. Then he said,
6: "Oppression and injustice need to be taken out from the root."
1: Inspired by these young boys' sacrifice, the Khalsa later swept across the land and wiped out Wazir Khan and many other tyrants. Eventually, the Khalsa built a huge kingdom all throughout the land. We always remember that as Khalsa. We are here to chase away the darkness and bring light to this world. We remember Mata Gujari for her sacred prayer, for her grace, her strength, and her love. If you ever feel shy about standing out as a Sikh, remember the sons of Guru Gobind Singh. And you will have courage, for you too are a child of the Guru. If you ever see a bully or a tyrant, remember the Sahibzade, their courage, and their happiness. Let us always be fearless of death, and always remember our sweetness. Victory, victory, victory to the people of love.
7: 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Waheguru Ji Ki Fateh!
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1: Amar Das Bala. Amar Das Bala was born to well-respected parents who were very religious and dedicated people. From a young age, he learned scriptures like the Ramayana and the Mahabharata and became very devoted to spirituality. As a young man, he worked hard to help his family.
3: Father, I will help sell goods in town and work in the field so we can provide for our family.
10: Amar Das, my son, you work so hard. I'm proud of you. You will be a good family man one day.
1: Amar Das later got married and had two sons and two daughters. He lived the life of a dutiful and simple householder who ran a goods shop. Even though he made enough money for his family, he gave a lot of it away to saints and needy people. Every 11 days, Amar Das Ji would go on a fast and not eat any food that day. He was very devoted to the Vaishnava path. He traveled all the time to visit holy places. At the age of 41, he started a yearly pilgrimage to Haridwar. He had so much religious determination, he would walk on foot for hundreds of miles to this pilgrim site. He did this every year for 21 long years. One year, Amar Das Bala was on his pilgrimage to Haridwar. He was 62 years old. Other pilgrims noticed that even though he looked old, he still had such a vigorous spirit.
11: That old man, he's such an inspiration.
12: I've seen him go to all the lectures by all the different priests.
11: He holds harsh disciplines like us yogis.
13: Like, I've seen him, he meditates like a sadhu. He does like meditations.
14: I've seen him sitting at the feet of every holy man here and listening intently.
13: He's a holy man, you know.
14: Have you seen how he's kind to everyone he meets?
12: Wow, he does everything.
15: Even at his age.
12: I don't know how he does that. How does he do it? I mean, God, he's so great.
15: He's a great man.
12: Wow.
1: A saintly yogi noticed his sincerity and his thirst for spirituality and began talking with him.
3: Oh, Babaji, namaste. What is your name?
16: My name is Amar Das Bala.
3: Amar Das is a very good name. You truly are a servant of God. It is a true blessing to meet you. What else is the worth of life other than to meet a friendly saint like you?
1: They became very good friends and eagerly talked about many spiritual subjects.
17: Oh, God.
1: They cooked and served food to each other. This is something the yogi didn't do with anyone else, but he loved Amar Das Ji as a very special friend.
16: Oh, friend, with the blessing of God, why don't you join me on my trip home? You are already going that way. My wife and I can host you. We will feed you lovely food and give you a place to sleep.
3: Thank you, Shri Amar Das Ji. Yes, I will join you. It is all the blessing of Bhagavan, of God.
1: On the way, they spent the night at a pundit's house. The pundit knew astrology. When Amar Das Ji was resting, the pundit noticed the lines on his feet and hands. He said,
18: Oh, what is this? Look at these lines. The lines in his hands and his feet are very auspicious. This man is special. Very special indeed. You may think he is just a shopkeeper, but no. He's destined to be a king. Yes, a king. Or a great saint. No, a supreme saint.
1: Everyone was very impressed when he said this.
18: Servant, bring this great man some fruit.
1: This woke up Amar Das, who smiled at the pundit and gave him an offering for his prediction.
16: With great respect for your knowledge, please take this for your kind words.
18: I will accept this offering when my prediction comes true.
1: Later, Amar Das Ji brought the yogi to his house. He and his virtuous wife enjoyed their guest with humility and kindness. The yogi continued to admire the devotional spirit of his dear friend Amar Das Bala. One day he asked,
11: My beloved friend, you are so very blessed. Even the stars smile on you, and destiny is your friend. You are disciplined and wise, and a devoted man. You must have an excellent guru who can train such a beautiful devotee like you. Who is the guru that can give such a blessing? What is your guru's name? My soul would be blessed to meet him.
1: Amar Das Ji paused.
16: Well,
11: it's okay, my sweet friend. You can tell me.
16: I've met a lot of holy men, but I haven't found anyone who is...
11: What?
16: I don't have a guru yet.
11: What? You are Bay Guru? You don't have a guru? You don't have a teacher? You are a directionless waste of spiritual energy? I never share food with common people. And I shared food with someone like you?
16: Friend, sit down.
11: I am defiled! I will again go to holy Haridwar to cleanse myself of this terrible mistake that I've made. How did I get so close to someone like this?
1: The yogi was so angry, he left without even picking up his stuff, and he never came back. What the yogi said left a deep impression on Amar Das. He already knew something was missing, and after all his practices and devotions, he wasn't totally satisfied. But was he really a man with no direction? Had all of his devotions been a waste? What could he do?
16: I must find a guru.
1: He now dedicated himself to finding a guru. Though he did all of his other duties, now all he cared about was finding his guru. He searched and met many holy people, but he couldn't accept any of them. He felt incomplete, and rituals didn't bring satisfaction anymore. It was very troubling. One night in the early morning, he couldn't sleep.
16: How can a lotus bloom without the sun? How can I be liberated without a guru?
1: Then, he heard a beautiful voice. It was his niece. It was so beautiful. He followed her voice until he could hear better.
16: These are the true teachings.
1: It was simple and beautiful wisdom. It was enchanting. He listened and went into a meditative state of bliss.

0: My dear girl, where did you hear these words?
1: These are the sacred teachings of the Creator, spoken by Guru Nanak.
0: Please sing some more.
2: And she sang more.

0: He was mesmerized by the Guru's words, the Gurbani. He began to memorize his favorite lines. He felt these were true teachings.
1: It goes straight to my heart like an arrow.
0: And it was Guru Nanak who could save him.
1: I must meet Guru Nanak. I know it. He is the one.
2: Guru Nanak left his body and merged with the light. He passed the Guruship to my father, Guru Angad Dev Ji.
1: Kindly bring me to him. How will I live without meeting him? Please, please bless me with his presence. I must meet him.
0: She was very taken with his longing.
2: Oh, Babaji, it would be a great honor to bring you to his home.
0: And so they left. Amar Das Ji was about to meet Sri Guru Angad Dev Ji.
3: I want to know what happens next.
4: Will he meet the Guru?

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1: This is the story of the Angel of Death. And

0: We all go to the spiritual world, and we all face ourselves with perfect neutrality. We see and feel everything we've ever done. The universe is in perfect balance, and so every action causes a consequence.
1: Do you see that person right there? Their energy is finished. It is time for them to leave the physical world.
2: So I will do. Your time has expired.
3: Well, I have tried to serve everyone I could. I have no regrets. I hope I have done right.
2: You have nothing to worry about.
0: Depending on how the person has lived their life, they'll have to face the natural consequence of their actions. These messengers facilitate the soul so that it can experience the consequences of its actions during its physical life. For people who've lived wicked lives, they must face heavy consequences.
1: Do you see that person there? It is their time. Their prana has run out. It is time for them to leave the physical world.
2: So I will do. Your physical life is over. It's time you face your consequences of this life. It's time you meet your higher self.
4: Oh, I don't want to die. What'll happen to me? My whole life haven't done anything good for anybody. I just look back on my whole life and the whole thing just seems like a waste, like a waste of time.
0: All beings that are born will die. At the time of death, a person experiences everything they ever said or did. They look in a mirror, and some regret deeply how they lived their lives.
2: Your prana is finished. The time is now. You cannot trick me.
4: Hey, whoa, man. Give me another chance. I'll listen to my soul this time. I promise I'll listen to my soul this time. I'll strive to have a clean heart, and I'll live for my spirit. I'll be honest, swear. I'll do it perfect next time.
2: I said you cannot trick me. Who do you think you are? You think you have power over me? I am the messenger of death.
0: The messenger of death started to become proud.

0: another.
1: Now is the time.
0: They must drop their body.
2: I will take care of them easily, for sure. Hey, you. Yeah, you. Come with me. You have wasted all your time, and now you are finished.
3: Oh, no!
4: The messenger started to beat this person.
3: Don't hurt me! Have mercy! Don't beat me, please!
2: This is what you deserve. I'm here to punish you. I am the angel of death.
3: Oh, no! Stop! Please!
4: The messenger was getting full of himself.
2: Everyone is afraid of me. These foolish little mortals and all their petty little deeds. They think they are so important with their puny little lives. But when I come, they see just how small they really are. Humans think they are so special, but in the end, they have to face me. They are all afraid of me.
4: Everything has a consequence. That is how this beautiful universe works. There's even a consequence for the messengers of death themselves. So Yamraj decided to teach this one a lesson. Yamraj sent this messenger to a saint when it wasn't actually that saint's time to die. And that saint's name was Kabir, a very holy man who chanted God's name in his mind night and day.
5: Ram, Ram, Ram. I'm at your feet, my lord.

0: What is so special about saints is that they know that life never really ends. They know that the soul continues to live on. And so they live each day with the constant awareness of death and transformation. They live as though they have already passed to the spiritual world. At each moment, they're ready to leave their physical body. And they live deep and profound lives that are completely free from fear. They also know when it's their time to leave. And this really wasn't Kabir's time to drop his physical body.
1: Ram, Ram, Ram. Everyone is afraid of death. I emerged with the Lord. Ram, Ram, Ram. What can death do to me? I know the secret of death. Ram, Ram.
2: These mortals always think they're so great. They all do. Then I come and they are terrified. Ha! Look at this one. He seems to think he knows better than me. He seems to think he can trick me. You know my secret, do you, little man? I will teach you a lesson. Hey, Kabir. Everyone must die, and your time is now. I'm here to teach you a lesson.
0: The messenger came up on Kabir in order to beat him. But Kabir wasn't afraid, even a little bit. In fact, Kabir took off his own chappals, his own shoes, and started to beat the messenger.
3: Who do you think you are?
4: Hey, will you let go? Put your shoe back. Ow! Ow! Stop! Seriously, stop!
3: I'm Kabir!
4: Have mercy, don't beat me anymore! Ow!
3: You have no power over me!
4: Stop beating me! Hey, stop! Stop!
1: I am the servant of the Lord Ram. You can do nothing to me. The Lord protects lowly servants like me. Only Ram can tell me when it's time to pass. Go back to where you came from.
0: The fearsome messenger went back. He was quite afraid after having been beaten by Kabir. Yamraj just laughed. Not even death can touch those beloveds who have pure devotion in their hearts and who are attached to the Lord's feet. Kabir had accepted death long ago, and when his time finally did come, he gracefully let go and moved on.
1: Don't wish to go to heaven and don't be afraid of hell. What Lord Ram wants is what will happen. Why should we put our hopes on anything? The best is the service of those who have God in their hearts. God lives in the hearts of the saints. God lives in the hearts of the saints.
5: That was a really nice story. For more, go to seeknut.com/stories.

0: Zignet presents Stories for Children.
1: Once upon a time, there was a bright light. It was the big, beautiful light that filled up everything, everywhere. And it was all that there was.
2: I am the one in everyone.
1: The light shone like the sun. And the light was made of love and happiness. One time, the big, beautiful light got so happy, it exploded with joy. Little pieces of light began to appear. All the pieces vibrated with love.
3: Love!

0: love.
1: Everything we see and hear, and everything we cannot see or hear, all of it is filled with the great light. Now, near the big beautiful light, there were lots of little sparks. And all the little sparks loved being near the big beautiful light.
2: I love you, and I love you.
3: I love you too.
4: I love you.
5: Great.
4: I love my family. Hey,
2: who's awesome? You're awesome.
3: You're great.
4: You guys are great.
3: I love you.
4: Let's stick together.
3: So wonderful.
4: We just love being together.
2: Yeah. So good.
1: But some of the sparks got farther and farther away.
6: I want that.
7: That's gonna be yummy.
6: I need that.
7: That
3: no.
7: Delicious.
6: What is that? Look at
3: how
6: that.
3: Can I want?
4: That's mine.
3: Can I have that?
4: I want that.
3: No, that's mine.
7: Can I have that?
6: No, it's mine.
7: I think
6: but
7: I really
6: we can,
7: need that.
6: No, it's mine.
4: Well, it's mine. It's mine.
3: Oh.
6: I want one.
3: No fair.
6: You're not allowed. You can't have it.
7: I'm taking mine. I'm going over there.
1: The farther away they got, the sadder they became.
4: My heart hurts.
3: It's like I used to be with the big light, and now I'm just not. I
4: can't
3: be with the light anymore.
1: They wanted to go back to the big, beautiful light, because that's where they were most happy.
8: In the big light, I feel at home. Even though I'm farther away now, it's okay because I have some of the big light inside of me.
1: Then, one day, a little spark came into the world in the form of a beautiful girl.
9: It's a girl!
1: She was the youngest of 5 children who came as sparks. All of the other sparks wanted her to be just like them.
7: Oh my god, what are you doing all the time?
3: You're always on your own.
7: Why aren't you hanging out with us? We're fun.
3: Come be with us.
7: We're gonna do something. I bet
3: Let's
7: you don't
3: go.
7: Wanna come, do you? You don't like us.
1: She was different.
7: What do you do?
3: Afraid to ride a bike?
7: You're so weird. Oh my god.
10: My dearest spark,
11: Don't worry about the voices outside.
10: Just chant the name of the guru. Within.
7: Na na na na na na, look at you.
3: You got a towel on your head, huh?
12: What are you looking at?
7: Your daddy's a loser.
12: You're
7: weak.
12: Ugly.
7: My daddy's stronger than yours.
3: Are you a terrorist?
12: I can jump way farther than you and

0: I am with you now. I will always be with you.
1: She sparked very beautifully because she remembered the big light was inside of her. As the little girl grew older, she began to forget her big, beautiful light. And she was more interested in family and friends and school. The world was an exciting place. There were lots of good people.
2: Wow, you just look so radiant today.
3: You're welcome to have dinner at my house with my family if you want.
4: I love your smile. You make me so happy.
1: And some not so good.
3: Oh my god, you don't even have any cool friends, do you?
4: Yeah, nobody likes you.
2: Your music's gross. I don't like it.
4: Yeah.
1: Years passed, and the girl had little children of her own. She loved them, for they were close to the big, beautiful light, too. She loved to take them to the park and play with them, and they had lots of fun together.
5: Now I understand. The big, beautiful light has created a big universe. And in that wonderful universe, there are lots of little sparks everywhere. Inside the trees and the grass and the rocks, too. And there are sparks inside of every animal and person. But sometimes I forget, and then I feel lonely and sad, and I just want to be with you again. Sometimes I did remember you, and sometimes I forgot you. How can I always remember you and never forget you?
0: Oh, my dear, sweet spark, I have not left you for a moment. Every time you want to feel me, meditate on the Nam. Rise in the early hours of the morning and go to the Guru's house. My light is very strong there. Then you will be with me all day.
1: By Guru's grace, the girl meditated in the early hours of the morning and found her light once again.

0: The girl now lives close to her big, beautiful light wherever she goes.
1: Did you like that story? For more, go to seeknet.com/story.
2: The True Necklace. A rich man once came to see Guru Amar Das. At that time, Guru Amar Das was the guru for all the Sikhs. He was very old, kind, and wise. He had a long white beard, and when he spoke, people felt God in their hearts. The rich man offered the guru many beautiful and costly things.
3: O Guruji, take these humble offerings and bless me in the name of God.
2: The man was also bringing a beautiful necklace of pearls and precious stones.
3: O Guru Sahib, please allow me to put it on you.
2: No, no, no, said the guru. I'm too old to wear a necklace. Thank you. Put the necklace on the Sikh who is always carrying me in his heart and whom I love more than life. And if you do this, all your wishes shall be granted.
3: O true king, please, you put it on whomever you choose.
2: Everyone wondered whom the guru would choose. One of his sons? One of his Sikhs?
4: Who knows, huh?
2: The necklace was very beautiful. It shone and sparkled in the sunlight. Guru Amar Das walked up to Jetha and said, Jetha, you wear it. Jetha was a young man, devoted, humble, who worked very hard day and night in the Guru's langar, who served everyone, smiled at everyone, and helped anyone who needed help. Before he left the earth, Guru Amar Das made Jetha Guru, and he gave him the name Ram Das. And so, Jetha became Guru Ram Das, who protects and loves all people, and who guides us towards God. But at that time, he was still Jetha, a young man. Jetha thanked the Guru and put on a beautiful necklace. Once in a while, Guru Amar Das used to go for a walk by the river Bias. There was a fakir there, a very nasty fellow, who lived nearby. He never washed and smelled horrible, and he was completely naked. He also used to take drugs, which deranged his mind and weakened his body. He called himself a holy man, but he was just a dirty, mean beggar. When the guru walked by him, he said in a loud, obnoxious voice,
5: The guru is very stingy. The older he becomes, the stingier he gets. And he never gives presents to holy beggars like me. He always forgets poor people. This is the truth, and I say it. I'm not afraid of it. When a man gives me anything, I pray for him.
2: This was not the first time that this fakir had said very impolite, disrespectful things about the Guru. But the guru was very patient, and he never said anything. He just walked by. One day, Jetha, who had not yet become Guru Ram Das, was walking with Guru Amar Das on the riverbank. The ungraceful, naked beggar was there. And again, he began to insult the Guru.
3: Ah, the Guru is so stingy. Ah, the Guru is just stingy.
2: As usual, the Guru and the Sikhs ignored that foolish, slanderous man and walked away from him. But Jetha stopped, and he asked the Fakir, "Tell me, O Fakir, why are you insulting the true Guru? Why are you lowering your consciousness?" The Fakir replied,
5: "Why shouldn't I? He's never given me anything. Hey, give me the necklace you wear. It's beautiful."
2: Jetha took off the very precious pearl necklace and put it on the Fakir. "Here you go. You have it." The Fakir, who was very greedy, began to sing Guru Amar Das's praises.
3: "Oh, Guru Amar Das, you are more generous than the most generous of all kings."
2: In the evening, when the Guru's party was returning, once again, it went by the Fakir. But this time, instead of insulting Guru Amar Das, he began to yell out praises and blessings.
3: "Oh, great Guru, you saved the entire world. May your sons and your grandsons be healthy, happy, and holy."
2: Then the Guru said, "Someone must have given him quite a present. Listen to him. He's really changed this tune. Otherwise, he could not have changed so fast. Who gave him something?" And then Jetha spoke, "O true Guru, I gave the Fakir my pearl necklace. You gave me God's name, Satnam, Waheguru, and that is the necklace I wear in my heart. This other necklace just shines and sparkles in the sun. I gave it to him in your name. God bless you, Jetha, and all your children and children's children's," said Guru Amar Das. And in this way, Jetha showed how chanting God's name, chanting Satnam Waheguru, is the most precious, beautiful thing we can ever have. The merciful Guru gave it to us. And whenever we chant Satnam or Waheguru, we are more beautiful than if we wore costly, shining necklaces. Jetha was so devoted and so serviceful that later on, Guru Amar Das made him Guru Ram Das. Waheguru Ji Ka Khalsa, Waheguru Ji Ki Fateh.

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2: Hello? Are you there?
3: Hey! Oh, welcome! Welcome, my old friend. So good to see you.
4: Oh, man. Well, it's really good to see you, good buddy.
3: Oh, jeez. Very good. Come in.
4: I will.
1: He stayed for a few days, and they had a nice time together.
4: Well, you know, it's been great, but it's been a couple days. I really think I should be leaving now. But it's always great to spend time with you.
3: Hey, you know what? I have an extra horse. The horse never gets ridden. Take the horse.
4: Oh, I couldn't take your horse from you. I'm fine. I don't mind walking.
3: I'm serious.
4: I'm really good at walking.
3: I'm serious. I want you to have this horse. It is a gift to you.
4: You are the most generous man. This is too much. You don't have to...
3: You know what? I won't let you leave without taking the horse now. It's a gift. Take it. Please take the horse.
4: Well, it looks like I have no choice now. I cannot thank you enough. Thank you.
1: The gentleman was overjoyed. He gratefully mounted the horse, waved goodbye.
2: Goodbye.
4: Goodbye, bye.
2: Hi-yah!
1: And rode away. After about 10 days, the man returned on the horse.
4: Hello?
1: He was warmly received again, and his friend said...
3: What happened?
4: Well, it was funny. I was on my way to Pinned City, and, well, here's what happened. What? Hey, horse! Why are you turning? Wait, go straight! What are you doing? Now we're going backwards. That's where we came from. I don't want to go that way. Why don't you listen? And then the horse came right back here.
3: Ah, that's all right. That's all right. This horse was born and raised here. He's attached to this town, to my house, my spouse, and everything else here. I completely understand. But just remember, I gave him to you. Now he's yours to take wherever you will.
1: The man said,
4: I understand, and I am so grateful. Thank you.
1: So he stayed on there for one or two more days, learning more about the horse and how to handle him. And once again, he mounted and went away.
2: Hi-yah!
1: Ten days passed, and he suddenly appeared at his friend's house one evening.
4: Well, I guess I'm back again.
3: Come in. Well. I'll get you something to eat. What happened this time?
4: Well, the same thing happened. I had gone to a couple different towns. All was well. I was happy. And then... What? Oh no. Not this again. Yeah, go forward. No, you're going backwards. No. Yeah. Turn back. No. I tried everything I could, but the horse wouldn't listen. He wouldn't stop until we got back to your house again.
1: When the host realized what was needed in the situation, he said,
3: Let us teach you how to deal with this horse, hmm?
4: Well, if you could do that, that would be great. God, thank you.
1: During the next month, he was given all the training necessary to handle the horse. This time, when he left the town, he was gone for good. He never came back.
3: Great journey, my friend.
4: Thank you.
5: Farewell. Have a great journey.
4: Bye.
1: As they stood waving goodbye to their friend for the last time, the host questioned her husband. She said,
6: What was our responsibility in this situation? I mean, you were overly kind to the guy. You gave him a horse. Then he came back here twice. Then for a whole month, you had to give him training and everything.
7: If one receives a gift, they may not know how to use it. They may need a little help, a little training to make it useful. Whom should provide that help?
1: In the same way, God gives people the gift of the mind, but they do not always know how to use it properly. So, he also has another responsibility, and that is why God has to send God people to just give that training, so that the horse mind may not bring you back to your own disaster.
2: Yeah!
4: Now that I'm trained, I can go anywhere I want to go.
0: Wow, that was a great story. Do you want to listen to another one? Now I'm going to go color my SeekNet coloring book. You can get one from SeekNet too.
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1: Guru Gobind Singh Ji, the Great Archer. Guru Gobind Singh Ji was a great saint and teacher.
9: Ang Sang Waheguru.
1: He taught the Sikhs to love God, meditate on the Creator, and also to train their bodies.
9: Practice, yes. Keep practicing.
1: He knew that it was important not only to have a strong mind, but to have a strong body so that the Sikhs could fight to defend the weak and restore justice in the world. Guru Gobind Singh Ji was an expert archer who could shoot an arrow further than anyone else. One day, the Guru was standing on the top of the Anandpur fortress, watching the Mughal army through his telescope. The army of the Mughal emperor, Aurangzeb, had laid siege to the fortress and were camped about 2 miles from the fort walls of Anandpur Sahib. Two Mughal generals named Zabardast Khan
10: I see where you're going with this move.
1: And Wajir Khan were playing a game of chess under the shade of a tree. They were surrounded by people and didn't know that Guru Gobind Singh was watching them. The Guru picked up his bow, loaded an arrow, and shot the arrow towards the group. The arrow soared through the sky and came down hard into the wooden leg of the manji, the platform, on which the generals were sitting. They all looked around in panic.
11: It's an arrow! Oh,
12: run there, come back!
11: What is it? Oh, ah! Ah!
1: Wadir Khan pulled the arrow out of the leg with his hand shaking.
13: Who would dare shoot an arrow at us? We are lucky that the arrow did not strike someone. Whoever shot it must be found and punished.
1: One of the men watching the chess game stood up and approached the manji where the two generals had sat.
14: Generals?
1: His name was Raja Ajmer Chand, and he was helping the Mughals. He lived near Anandpur up in the hills, and he immediately recognized this arrow.
14: This is the arrow of Guru Gobind Singh. I am sure of it.
1: Zabardast Khan was furious.
13: How can you be so sure that this is the arrow of the Guru? There is no way he or any man could be within shooting range. They would have been seen by the guards and captured.
1: Raja Ajmer Chand spoke again.
14: This can only be the arrow of Guru Gobind Singh. It has gold on it. This cannot belong to anyone except the Guru. But I am puzzled. Where did he shoot this arrow from?
1: Another man watching the chess game was the Raja of Mandi. He had heard many tales of Guru Gobind Singh's bravery and courage. He spoke to the generals.
15: Guru Gobind Singh is a very brave man. The arrow must have been shot from the top of the Anandpur fortress. There's no other explanation.
1: The generals laughed.
13: Yeah, right.
4: 2 miles.
1: Zabardast Khan looked at the Raja of Mandi and replied,
12: "You fool! The fortress is over 2 miles from here. How is it possible for an arrow to be shot that far? The arrow must have come from somewhere else."
15: "General, with all due respect, I have heard that the arrows of Guru Gobind Singh have traveled much further than 2 miles. The Guru has special powers. 2 miles is not too much for him."
1: The group of people watching the chess game were very impressed.
16: "Wow, over 2 miles. I've never heard of anyone shooting an arrow that far before.
17: I don't know, it's not possible."
1: Annoyed, Wajir Khan stood up.
13: "Silence, all of you."
4: "Oh, yes, sir, yes, sir. Right away, sir."
13: "Let us thank Allah that we were not hit by this arrow. It is the merciful Allah that has performed this miracle and spared our lives. Now sit down and let us continue our game."
1: Not a moment later, a second arrow soared through the air and hit the same leg of the Manji in the exact same spot the first arrow had landed.
4: "Oh, where'd that come from?
1: A short while later, they slowly came out from their hiding places.
12: "Come out. It's safe. What's this? There's a message tied to this arrow."
1: He untied the paper from the arrow and began to read the Guru's message, which was beautifully written in Persian.
12: "Wow, look at this writing. What a beautiful letter, written in the language of kings."
18: "This is no miracle. I am not in favor of performing miracles. This is pure discipline of practice. You have the wrong impression. I was not trying to kill Zabardast Khan or Wajir Khan. The first arrow was not meant to kill either of you."
1: The generals were shocked.
12: "Wow! I can't believe this. He probably could have killed us, but he decided not to.
16: Wow."
1: The Guru had shown the Mughals that the Sikhs were not going to surrender to the Mughal Emperor Aurangzeb. It also reminds us that we should concentrate on training ourselves to become physically powerful as well as meditating upon God.
18: "Always practice.
1: It is important that the mind and body are prepared for combat so that if the need arises, you can fight courageously for justice and the rights of fellow human beings."
18: "I do not love you for being a Sikh. I love you for your discipline."
19: The Martyrs of Amritsar. Only a few years ago, in the city of Amritsar, in India, some mean and rude people began to speak against the Khalsa, the Guru Granth Sahib, and Guru Gobind Singh. They spoke many lies and were totally disrespectful. These people call themselves Nirankaris. Their leader was a man named Guru Bachchan. He was rich, powerful, and very crooked. He twisted people and paid them to get what he wanted. And he said, "I am the Guru." Some people bowed to him and considered him the equal of Guru Nanak or Guru Ram Das. Yet he had no humility. He did not serve people, nor did he have the love in his heart and the wisdom in his mind to guide them.
20: Papaji, why do people lie and cheat?
19: Because they forget that God created everything, that he created them, and that he lives in their heart, that he is in every tree, that he is in the sky, in elephants, in little mice.
20: In the sun too?
19: Yes, in the sun and in the moon and beyond. Those people forget it, and they only think about themselves, their money, their houses. Anyway, Sikhs thought he was foolish to say that he was the guru, but then many people had said they were the guru. In reality, Guru Gobind Singh gave us Sri Guru Granth Sahib to be our guru, our light in the darkness, to take our little soul lights to God's infinite light. But when Guru Bachchan and his crooked friends insulted the guru, that is, they said bad and mean things about the guru, which were all lies. At that time, some good Sikhs in India became very upset. We cannot allow these people to lie and insult the honor of our beloved guru. Yes, they lie about Guru Gobind Singh. They make fun of the Golden Temple. We are Khalsa. We cannot tolerate it. One of those Sikhs was a man named Bhai Sahib Fauja Singh. Bhai Sahib Fauja Singh was a very strong Khalsa. He was honest and pure. He loved Gurbani and he loved the Sad Sangat. He loved the Golden Temple and the Guru's Langar. He spoke and inspired people to be good Sikhs. Everyone listened to him and respected him. For when he spoke the truth. Bhai Sahib said, "We are the Khalsa. We belong to Guru Gobind Singh. We must do something." Guru Bachchan and his people insult our Guru every day. We'll have to go there and stop them. Then came the first day of Baisakhi. This is the day when, almost 300 years ago, Guru Gobind Singh Sahib created the Khalsa. It is a very special and beautiful day for all Sikhs everywhere. Bhai Sahib Fauja Singh and other devoted Sikhs were in a Gurdwara, chanting and doing kirtan. Then the message came. The Nirankaris are going to have a parade in Amritsar. They plan to carry Guru Bachchan, their master, through the streets on a palki. They're having a meeting right now. And once again, they're insulting Guru Gobind Singh, the Sri Guru Granth Sahib, and the Golden Temple. "This is it," said Bhai Sahib Fauja Singh. "Let us go there and demand they stop." They stood up and said the Ardas. They listened to a hukam from the Sri Guru Granth Sahib. Then they bowed and barefoot, only carrying their swords, they walked to the place where Guru Bachchan and his Nirankaris were meeting. There were only 70 Sikhs, but they chanted Waheguru, Waheguru, Waheguru, and they stood tall and strong on this beautiful spring day. They marched through the street with no fear in their heart. They knew that a Khalsa must do what is right. Why, why, why, why, why, why, why, why, why. They did their sadhana. They chanted God's name. They served everyone. And they lived gracefully. They reached the Nirankari's meeting place. There were hundreds of Nirankaris there. And they were waiting for the Guru Sikhs. When the Khalsa became very close, the evil people began to throw bricks at them. The bricks were dipped in liquid acid. They burned and hurt the Sikhs even more. The Sikhs, who were carrying shields, used them to protect themselves. But many were hit and wounded. Then the Nirankaris attacked them with swords. Of course, all the Khalsa carried swords. And so they drew theirs and began to fight back. 70 against hundreds. Finally, the Nirankaris began to shoot them down with rifles and pistol for no reason at all. Except jealousy and evil in their heart. There was another evil man who was Guru Bachchan's brother-in-law. And he was a policeman. He came with many other crooked policemen and they shot the Khalsa down. Bhai Sahib Fauja Singh was hit by many bullets and he fell to the ground. There was an old Khalsa man with a long white beard. He used to go to the Golden Temple every day, very early during sadhana time, and he used to meditate on God. He was with the Khalsa group. When he saw the enemy shooting, he shouted, "Waheguru!" And he ran towards the bullets. He did not care for his life. He was happy to die for the Khalsa. When the fight was over, many Sikhs were wounded. 12 were dead. The police threw all the dead Khalsa on a cart. They also put Bhai Sahib Fauja Singh on the cart, even though he was not yet dead. Two Sikhs saw him still alive on the cart and they tried to help him. They were arrested and taken away. Several hours later, an old Sikh came where the bodies of the dead Khalsa had been put down. He saw Bhai Sahib Fauja Singh still alive, chanting with his breath, "Guru. Guru, Guru." The old man ran to get Bhai Sahib's wife and some other Sikhs. He wanted to help Bhai Sahib Fauja Singh, maybe take him to a hospital. They came running back. But when they arrived, Bhai Sahib Fauja Singh was already dead. His pure Khalsa soul had gone back to God. He and the 12 other Khalsa had been killed. But they proved to the world that it's not the life that matters. It is the courage you bring to it. A happy man or a happy woman is one who lives gracefully, come what may. Waheguru Ji Ka Khalsa, Waheguru Ji Ki Fateh.

0: children.
1: Yeah.
2: The story of Baitaru Singh, who lived a life of courage and purity. Baitaru Singh was a resident of the village Pula, where he had a small farm. He lived with his mother and sister and spent all day working on the land, making an honest living by the sweat of his brow. In the morning, he would always chant the Guru's Bani. He loved to sing Japji Sab and be in peaceful surroundings of nature. Everyone in his village loved Baitaru Singh because he was such a friendly, helpful, and kind man who was very spiritual and pure. He lived in a mud hut, and he farmed wheat and corn. Anyone who passed through the village, he would happily offer help to.
3: Hello! Hello, stranger! Can I help you in any way? Let me give you some food and water. You can rest in my house.
4: Who, me? Well, thank you, sir. I suppose I'm a bit hungry. How kind of you to ask. You don't even know me. In fact, you look like a Sikh, and the government has been hunting Sikhs down. Also, I'm a Muslim. Why would you want to help me?
3: Guru Gobind Singh Ji taught us to recognize all humans as the same. I belong to the human sect. I don't believe that anyone is higher or lower than other people. I just want to serve the God in everyone. That is how I worship my Guru. Now, please, rest. Relax yourself. I'll go and make you some food. It is my honor, brother.
4: Bless you, young man. You're doing the work of angels. The merciful God is great. Allahu Akbar. Bless you.
2: It made no difference to Baitaru Singh if someone was a Sikh, a Hindu, or a Muslim, or if they were very rich, or if they were a beggar. He served everyone, equal in the eyes of God. Those who ruled during that time in India were fanatics. They were very mean-spirited people who wanted every Sikh to convert to their religion or be killed. They couldn't stand that Sikhs didn't allow their corruption and tyranny. They hated that the Sikhs didn't bow to their false authority and didn't change their religion. They believed that they had a superior religion with a superior God, and all others must convert to their religion or be killed. So the Sikhs were very troublesome for these people. They put an order out to all people.
5: Anyone who helps a Sikh in any way will be punished. Anyone who kills a Sikh and brings me their head, I will reward with gold.
2: One man who knew Baitaru Singh became very jealous, he thought.
6: Everyone thinks that this Baitaru Singh is such a great man. But really, he should be taken away and killed like the rest of the rebel Sikhs.
2: So he went to the governor and told him about Baitaru Singh.
6: I know a Sikh. He's in the village Pula. He works and earns. Whatever he saves, he gives to the rebels in the jungles. He should be punished for helping the outlaws.
5: Good job. You will get your gold reward. First, bring the infidel to me. And if he is wise, he will leave his sinful ways and join us.
2: Baitaru Singh was captured. After being tortured, he was brought to the governor. When the governor saw this young, strong, 25-year-old Baitaru Singh, he was overwhelmed by his spiritual purity and presence.
5: Whoa. Oh, graceful Sikh, I feel sorry for you. I wish to give you a new chance on life.
2: The governor was trying to convince Baitaru Singh to give up the Sikh faith and start working for him. Did he really think Baitaru Singh would work for him, who tortures and kills innocent people? Baitaru Singh, with tears in his eyes, said,
3: "Reward me with a new chance on life? This would be a great dishonor. My brothers and sisters are being killed in front of my eyes every day, every hour."
5: "Your presence brings a heavenly light. Somehow, my heart does not allow me to have you killed. But you must give up your religion and become Muslim. Cut off your hair and give it to me.
3: The Sikh and his hair are one. I will be happy to give you more than you ask me. I will give you not just my hair, I will give you my head with my hair.
2: Hair is the loving gift of unimaginable beauty given by the Creator to all people. The Guru has shown us all the value of it. Hair cannot be separated from a Gursikh's head without separating his head itself. For Bhai Taru, his hair was just as much a part of him, just as much as we are all a part of God. He was a child of God, and his hair was an extension of himself. His hair was his crown of spiritual glory and bliss. His hair was his fountain of energy, his flag of spiritual perfection. But this government official did not understand spiritual matters like this. He had never understood true faith. He only knew about money, power, and politics. So he did the only thing he knew how to do, and he tried to bribe Bhai Taru Singh.
5: Taru, my boy, I can tell you will become a great man. I want you with us. My boy, you are too young. You do not know the joys of life. I will award you with high position in the Mughal army. I will offer you your choice of many beautiful women, women of royal blood for you to marry. You can have the most beautiful wives as your own. I will give you lots of rich land and a mansion to live in. I promise you the greatest comfort, power, and luxuries. I will give you the life of a king. All you have to do is give up your infidel religion and become a Muslim.
2: Bhai Taru knew he was close to death. Surely he would be killed soon. Surely he would join his brothers and sisters who were martyred. Surely he would merge with the true Guru, the Great Spirit. His tears were mixed with a smile of joy.
3: Guru Nanak says, "The Lord wanted us to come, and we incarnated on the earth. Then the Lord calls us back, and we go home."
5: I have the power to take your life, and I have the power to give you a kingly life.
3: Governor, you see beauty, life, and faith by measuring it with gold. My life is not for sale, and neither is my hair. These things are beyond value. If I was offered to be king of the entire earth, if fairies in paradise were my servants, and all the riches of the whole world were offered to me, even then I wouldn't give up my faith. The Guru's way of life is far more precious than all these. I am prepared to die. May God and Guru let me die with all my hair intact.
2: Bhai Taru Singh's angelic words left a great echo in the heavens.
3: Let me die with all my hair intact.
2: But the governor couldn't hear anything that happens in the heavens. His angry and limited mind couldn't listen to this talk anymore. He cried,
5: "This rebel is an outlaw!

0: He has sharper tools. We must humiliate and torture this man.
1: The barber couldn't cut his hair? I'll cut his hair.
2: The shoemaker also tried to cut Baitaru's hair.
3: What the? I can't. His hair is not cutting. I'm using my sharpest instrument. This is impossible.
0: Well then get the carpenter! Now!
2: The governor said in a violent rage. The carpenter brought a pickaxe. The raging, insane governor told the carpenter,
0: if his hair can't be cut, then cut off his scalp!
4: You proud, stupid Sikh. You don't want your hair cut? Well, look at what happened now.
0: Yes. Cut it. Suffer, you will suffer.
2: But his hair remained uncut. Baitaru was in great pain, but he did not complain. He kept reciting Japji Sahib and remembering God. Just then, the governor started crying in pain.
0: My stomach! Oh, it hurts!
2: He was suddenly struck with a piercing pain in his stomach. While the governor's pain sharpened, Baitaru Singh was taken off to be tortured more.
5: They are just doing what they are told. They are just doing their duty, just as it is my duty to stay true to my faith and to serve all.
2: The whole time, he just meditated peacefully on the Naam.
6: Wahe Guru, Wahe Guru, Wahe Guru, Wahe Guru.
2: The torture of Baitaru Singh went on for a whole month. The governor's pain got worse and worse. He could not go to the bathroom. His stomach hurt so much he had trouble breathing. He was suffering a lot, he thought to himself.
0: I have put this innocent, saintly boy through horrible tortures. Maybe I'm suffering because of this.
2: So he sent a messenger to Baitaru Singh saying,
7: the governor has a message for you. He has an apology for you and seeks your forgiveness.
5: I have no ill will against him. It all happens as God wills. As far as I am concerned, he is forgiven. But he will have to pay the consequences for his actions when he leaves this earth. He will have to face what he has done. He will not have a pleasant time.
2: Both men died at around the same time.
6: Vaheguru.
2: Baitaru Singh's gentle soul peacefully drifted into the brighter realm. He truly lived his life from love because he had no fear. Armies of angels congratulated him and welcomed him with cheers. There was so much joy. There was a joy beyond all joys. He was surrounded by such a bright light. A light that was brighter than the sun. He was surrounded by incredible love. A love that was beyond all other love. His soul sat in a place of honor and shined bright with great beauty. Everyone lives life. Everyone is alive. It's not the life that matters, it's how we live that life. It's living with love and courage that really matters in the end.

0: In the future, people heavily damaged our Earth by polluting nature.
1: Welcome to the evening news. While lack of drinkable water threatens billions of people's survival, the ever-increasing menace of air pollution is a risk to all life on Earth. Normally, rain mitigates this by cleaning the air. However, this year has seen a global drought. Trees don't grow overnight. However, everyone knows the positive effect they have in creating climate. This ever-increasing environmental catastrophe challenges us to come up with more realistic...
0: But there was one girl who could change it all. In a small town, a Sikh girl named Simran Kaur felt worried for the planet. She did not like this troubled world she found herself in. No, she hated it, and she wanted to do something about it. The next morning, she visited the Gurdwara and started meditating.

0: She soon fell into a deep meditation of silence. 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She stayed in that posture for a long time. Suddenly, an eye-blinding flash appeared. And soon, Simran could see a shimmering ball of light glinting in front of her. A soft, melodic voice broke the silence.
1: Why are you feeling so sad? What happened, Beti?
0: The sphere of light asked. Simran explained.
2: Why, Guruji? I'm feeling sad because no trees are growing and it's due to human misdeeds. Only a few trees are remaining on our beloved planet, our Mother Earth. I want to bring more life and more joy to our planet. Vaiguruji, please tell me, is this the way to respect our Earth?
1: Use Paikanaya as your example, and love will blossom.
0: Simran felt she was in the presence of truth. She just didn't understand the message.
2: But who is Paikanaya ji?
0: Waheguru ji replied.
1: Paikanaya has shown you the way.
0: Waheguru then showed Simran something that happened in history. She saw there was a very devoted Sikh who had the darshan of both Guru Tegh Bahadur Ji and Guru Gobind Singh Ji.
3: Oh Guru Ji, I bow at your lotus feet. I will always keep your teachings in my heart.
0: His name was Ganaya.
3: Waho, waho Gobind Singh Ape Guru Chela.
0: In her vision, Simran saw how an army was attacking Guru Ji's city of Anandpur Sahib. She saw that in the chaos of battle, Paikanaya was serving water to wounded Sikhs, as well as those who attacked Guru Sahib.
4: I'm dying. Please, water. Water.
3: Drink and be well, brother.
0: She saw that other warriors of the Guru were not happy that Paikanaya was helping the enemy soldiers.
5: It seems like a noble deed, but we don't have much water. I think he should stop this.
0: And how Guruji called for him.
6: Bring him to my presence.
7: These brave sins of mine say that you are giving water to the enemy. Is this true?
0: Then Simran saw something which moved her in a way she had never felt before. She felt the heart of a saint.
3: Yes, my guru, what they say is true. When I see anyone, all I see in them is your face. I see God in all humankind. How can I not serve them? I only serve you, my guru.
0: Simran's eyes began to water, hearing this saint of the Guru. It was so beautiful how Guruji loved his saint.
5: Bless you, Bhai Kanhaiya Ji. Kanhaiya Ji, you are right. You have understood the true message of Gurbani.
0: And even gave him medicine to help.
5: My Pyari, from now on, you can also put this on the wounds of all those who need it.
3: I am honored, Guruji. I bow at your lotus feet.
0: As a tear rolled down her cheek, Simran understood that when we reach God, we see everyone as one.
2: That's the solution for our Earth. We have to understand and act with the truth that we are all one.
0: Then suddenly, without any effort from her, some words came out.
2: As Baikonia sees Ikonkar, so do I see the one in all. Dan Vaiguru.
1: Say it again.
2: As Baikonia sees Ikonkar, so do I see the one in all. Dan Vaiguru.
1: This is your mantra. Repeat and plant seeds. Love shall blossom.
8: Everything shall become better.
0: There was another flash. And Simran opened her eyes.
2: What?
0: In this moment, she felt she knew the truth. Later, she thought about this new mantra, and she knew what to do. With stars in her eyes, she went home and told her parents about what happened in the Gurudwara.
9: Wow, sweetie, you got a mantra straight from the divine.
10: You are such a beloved of Guru Sahib.
2: Then Vaiguru said that love shall blossom. So what I have to do is plant trees, feel that we are all one, and repeat the mantra.
0: They instantly went to the market and bought some tree seeds. Then they came back home to plant them. The whole time, she repeated the mantra as much as possible.
2: As Baikonia sees Ikonkar, so do I see the one in all, Dan Vaiguru. As Baikonia sees Ikonkar, so do I see the one in all, Dan Vaiguru.
0: That night, for the first time in a long time, Simran slept without a worry in the world. She knew that everything would be taken care of. The next day, the whole family gazed in awe, seeing a few enormous trees standing firmly in their garden.
10: What? Where did those trees come from?
9: Oh my God, it's the seeds we planted?
0: It was a miracle. How could the trees grow overnight?
10: It couldn't be. It was just yesterday that we put the seeds.
9: Wow, it's the grace of God.
0: The news spread like wildfire, and soon Simran's house was surrounded by TV journalists. Simran was on the TV and talking to reporters, telling this amazing story to the whole world.
11: Simran, over here, please. What do you say to people who doubt that these trees grew overnight?
2: It doesn't matter if you believe me. Once we see the truth, we will solve every problem. We are all together in this. All people, all animals and plants. Everything on earth is one together, and together we shall make a better future. We must take Baikonia as our example.
0: So people around the world tried it for themselves. They invoked Baikonia and began planting seeds all over the fields. But this miracle was just a tiny part of what was coming next. The special seeds from the trees planted initially by Simran connected with the other trees through the soil and the water. Their roots reached out to each other. And soon dense forests began growing all over the world.
5: As Baikonia sees Ikonkar, so do I see the one and all, Dhan Vaheguru.
9: ਜਿੱਦਾਂ ਭਾਈ ਕਨਈਆ ਜੀ ਸਮਝਣ ਇੱਕ ਓਂਕਾਰ ਉਹੀ ਨਜ਼ਰ ਨਾਲ ਦੇਖਾਂ ਮੈਂ ਸਾਰਿਆਂ ਨੂੰ ਇਕਸਾਰ
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0: With the combined power of people's chanting all around the world, the special seeds grew quickly, and even barren fields were turned into lovely, dense forests. In a month's time, Simran went outside and saw something amazing. She saw dozens of dark clouds high in the sky above her. Her smile was a mile wide, and her brown eyes glittered with cheerfulness.
2: The trees are bringing rain. It's working.
0: A few minutes later, Simran began to dance happily in the rain, skipping and twirling in the drops of water. As the days passed, more trees began to grow all around the world, and everything became green again. People became happy and cheerful, all thanks to the Almighty One, Waheguruji.
15: My name is Hunar Kaur. I am from England and I am 10 years old. I wrote this story in the Signet Script writing competition. I love Signet stories. 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

0: Zignat presents Stories for Children.
1: Guru Nanak traveled all throughout India with his two friends, Mardana, a Muslim, and he played the music for Guru Nanak to sing, and Bala, his Hindu friend. And they came to a town where the governor of that town was a very stern and selfish man. And he thought that he could just treat people any way he wanted to. But once a year, he would have a huge feast and for all the holy men, all the saints and sages. And he thought that made it all right with God if the rest of the year he treated everybody pretty badly. When Guru Nanak and Bala and Mardana came to that town, they went to the home of the carpenter, the poor carpenter, simple man. His name was Lalo. And he and his wife were so thrilled that Guru Nanak came to their simple, humble home. And they made a wonderful meal, simple chapatis, yogurt, dal, rice. And they fed them, and they were so happy to have them there and to give them shelter. Well, Malik Bago, the governor, heard that Guru Nanak was there in his town. So he sent his servant to go and get him because the banquet was just ready to start, the huge feast that he had spent so much money and had so many people cooking and fixing. So the servant went to Lalo's home and respectfully asked Guru Nanak to please come to the feast and be part of the feast.
2: Yes, on behalf of my lord, Malik Bago, I invite your respected presence at the banquet. Please, Guru Nanak, it would be our honor if you bless us by coming. There will be a grand feast with the best foods.
1: At first, Guru Nanak said,
3: "No. It's not a good thing. Tell your master, I cannot come."
1: Well, the servant was so upset, he began to shake because he knew that if he went back with that message, that Malik Bago would beat him. He was that cruel. So he begged Guru Nanak,
2: "Please, please come. If you don't come, I will be in real trouble. Who knows what will happen to me?"
1: And of course, Guru Nanak did not want him to get beaten or be in trouble.
3: All right, very well. I will come.
2: Hi, Rabba. Oh, thank the God.
1: So they went to the big place where the feast was set up, a huge table, all these people around, very important people, holy people, good people. They were all there and being served wonderful food. Guru Nanak was given a chair and he sat. But he just closed his eyes and meditated. He did not eat anything. Well, Malik Bago saw, he noticed.
4: "Why is he not eating my food? This is the most expensive, best food that you can ever have."
1: So he asked Guru Nanak, he said,
4: "Sir, why are you not eating my food? You were at the home of Lalo the carpenter, and I am sure you ate his food."
1: Guru Nanak said,
3: "Ji, yes, I did. Lalo served me very good food, and I ate it. But I cannot eat your food."
4: "Why? Why do you say you cannot eat my food? It is from the most finest food from exotic places. My servants have been preparing it for days. It is the very best. You will eat tasteless food from a low-caste carpenter. Why can't you eat my food?"
1: So the guru very patiently said,
3: "I will answer your questions. I will show you."
1: And he turned to one of the servants and he said,
3: "Go to Lalo's house and bring his food here."
1: So the servant did. He hurried away. He came back with some chapatis from Lalo's home. And Lalo came too to see what was happening. Then Guru Nanak picked up some chapatis from Malik Bago's feast. And he put each chapati in his one hand, for Lalo's chapati, one for the feast chapati. And he squeezed the chapati from Lalo's home, and sweet milk dripped from it. And people were amazed. They thought, that's strange. Then he squeezed the chapati from the feast where everyone was eating, and blood dripped from it. Oh, the people were horrified. What's happening? Malik Bago could not understand this. He said,
4: Wah, matlab kya? What does this mean?
1: The guru said,
3: Lalo works honestly by his own labor. He earns an honest living and he shares with others. His wife made these chapatis with love and devotion. Only sweetness can come from them. Your food is different. Yes, it is expensive. Yes, it is exotic. But it was made with fear. Your servants couldn't put anything good in the food because they were so afraid of what you would do if they did anything wrong. They were so afraid and so angry at you in their hearts for the way that you treat them. Food can only be good for the body and nourish the body if it is made with love and devotion.
1: Malik Bago understood. He saw that. He realized that all year long he treated people badly, that one feast did not change that in God's eyes. And he realized how bad he had treated people. And he asked Guru Nanak to please help him and to teach him.
4: I can see that I have done wrong. Please help me. Please teach me.
3: You shall be taught. You shall learn.
1: And the news traveled throughout the countryside that a teacher had appeared who challenged caste and authority with a fearlessness never known before.
0: Did you like that story? For more, go to seeknet.com/stories.

0: I really like Seeknet stories. I can't wait to hear this one.
1: This is the story of the gold and the injured foot. Once there was a village where Guru Nanak went to visit. One man told his friend,
2: "Have you heard the news? Guru Nanak is staying near here."
3: "Who? I think I heard of him."
2: "He is a true man of God. I will not eat or drink until I meet the Guru."
1: Every day, those men would walk home together from work. The one friend was definitely going to visit the Guru.
2: "Waheguru, Waheguru."
1: And the other friend was thinking about it.
3: "I might as well go visit the Guru, I guess."
1: And when he left home, he told his wife,
3: "Goodbye, honey. I'm going to go see Guru Nanak."
4: "Please, bring this money to the Guru and ask him to bless our family. We don't have much, but we have to give to the Guru. Our children even gave the little money they had."
3: "Oh, that's cute. Well, yeah, the Guru, he'll definitely get the money, don't worry."
1: On the way to visit the Guru, he saw a woman on the side of the road.
5: "No, don't go that way. Come this way with me. I can show you a good time. We can go and gamble and spend all your money. Come on, you can buy me some alcohol."
3: Well, that does kind of sound like a whole lot of fun.
2: "Well, I'm going this way, towards the Guru."
5: "Do you like to smoke? Here, have this cigarette. Your wife will never find out you're with me."
3: "Yeah, I'm just gonna go with her this time."
5: "Yay! Let's go there. There's so much I want you to buy me."
1: So that friend went to waste all his wife and children's money on cigarettes and alcohol and gambling. He got drunk and he smoked and he had fun with people who waste their lives doing nothing good. And when he came home, he lied to his wife.
4: "What was it like being with the Guru?"
3: The Guru. He was really, blissful and stuff. Yeah."
4: "Did he receive our offering?"
3: Offering? What offering? The money. Yeah. He blessed us and lots of stuff."
1: Meanwhile, the other friend had spent his time in the presence of the Guru and the devoted, saintly people.
2: "Oh Guruji, I am a sacrifice unto you. Please receive my offering to you and use it to serve the poor. I'm ever at your service, great Guru. Just please let me be at your feet."
1: Every day, the two friends would walk home together, and then they would split ways. One would go to the Guru to listen to the Guru's words, to sing, give charity, and be with the good Sangat. And the other friend would go with that woman. He lied to his wife and children, and he wasted their offering. He spent their money gambling, drinking, and smoking with that woman. He spent his time with bad Sangat, with low people who waste their lives. This happened every day for several days. Well, finally, the one friend said,
3: "You know, you always spend time in the Guru's court doing good deeds, while I lie to my wife and kids, and I waste all my time not doing anything good. but neither of our lives have changed. You're still the same you, and I'm still the same me. So what does it matter if we do good or bad? Our lives are just the same anyways.
1: The one friend said,
2: "Let us ask the heavens this question. I'm sure we'll get the right answer. Tomorrow, after I visit with the Guru, and after you go and do whatever you do, let us meet again. We will meet right here under the tree, and the answer shall come to us."
3: Sounds like a deal. I'm really curious to see what's going to happen.
2: Okay, my friend. I'll see you tomorrow.
1: So the next day, he went and sat in the presence of the Guru and listened to the divine teachings and sang the Gurbani. And the other friend went again with the woman. The man, who was always doing the bad deeds, came to the meeting spot first.
3: "Hey, you there, buddy? No?
1: Huh." So he waited. And he waited. And he got bored waiting. So he started drawing lines in the dirt. Out of the dirt, he found a gold piece.
3: Gold!
1: So he dug more. And he found a jar. He thought,
3: "My lucky day! Maybe there's more gold in here, too."
1: But inside the jar, there was just coal.
3: Coal, that's disappointing. Well, I did find one gold piece. At least I have a little good luck.
1: And after a while of waiting, the other friend came from being with the Guru. He was limping.
2: My foot.
3: What happened to you?
2: When I was walking back from being with the Guru, I slipped and my foot fell right on a big thorn. It gouged through my foot. Oh, what bad luck I have.
1: Both of them were confused.
3: This doesn't make any sense. We ask the heavens if it matters whether we do good or bad actions. And this is the answer? I did bad, and I got gold. Well, you did good, and you got an injury.
2: I'm sure the heavens have given us a proper answer.
3: I don't understand this answer. What does it mean?
2: I admit, I don't understand it either. Let us go ask the Guru. He will definitely help us to understand.
1: So the next day, they both went to Guru Nanak.
2: Guruji, every day I come to you, and every day my friend tells his family.

0: In this life, you were destined to be killed by a spike. But in this life, you have made so much progress. You have used your time well, and you have cleaned your heart with the holy Nam. You have merged in the holy Sangat, and you have burned your karma. Because of this self-work, your karma has been reduced so much that instead of dying, all you received was a foot injury.
1: Waheguru, Guruji, I humbly thank you. And my friend?
0: You were virtuous in your past life.
2: I was?
0: You shared with others. Once, you gave a gold piece to a holy man. And because of your devotion and sincerity, that gold coin multiplied many times. You were meant to come to a whole jar full of gold. But because of your deeds, you have burned your good karma. The gold turned into coal, and you received only that one coin you first gave.
3: Both men were humbled and bowed down to the Guru with gratitude.
1: Waheguru!
2: Waheguru!
3: We all have karma, but there is no good luck or bad luck. What we get in life is because of our past actions. Do not waste your precious life. Instead, be around saintly people as much as you can. If you have bad karma, your luck will be reduced. And if you have good karma, your good luck will not be wasted like the friend whose gold turned into coal. The Guru says,
4: Sukh dukh purva janam ke kiye.
5: Pleasure and pain are the consequences of actions from your past lives.
4: So jane jin date diye.
5: The giver who blesses us with these alone knows why.
4: Kisko dos dehe tu prani.
5: O mortal, who can you blame?
4: So apna kiya karara hai.
5: The hardships you suffer are from you and yourself alone.
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7: I knew I was gonna like this story. That was awesome. I really like listening to the stories on my iPod. I can't wait until the next SeekNet story comes out.
8: My name is Chadanji. I want to hear this new story. Will you listen with me?
9: The Earthquake. There was a man who never prayed. He just didn't believe in it.
10: Prayer?
9: On the subject of prayer, all he would say was,
10: prayer won't do anything. I'll tell you what prayer is. It's a big waste of time.
9: One day, he was sitting in his house eating dinner with his family.
10: This is really good food.
9: When suddenly...
11: Honey, the walls are shaking.
10: The walls? What's wrong with the walls?
11: Now the floor is shaking.
10: Oh my, what? Whoa.
9: The dishes on the table and the pictures on the wall began to fall to the ground.
11: The pictures are coming off the walls.
10: Oh my God, what the?
9: He suddenly realized that he was in the middle of an earthquake.
10: It's an earthquake. We gotta get out now.
11: Oh my God, the kids.
10: We gotta get out.
11: Let's get out
10: of the house.
11: Kids, let's go.
10: Let's go! Come on!
11: Oh my God! Oh my God!
10: Oh no! I don't know if we're gonna make it!

0: and out of his mouth came the words,
1: "Oh God, save me! My dear Lord, show me your grace!"
0: When it was all over, he had survived. But he, along with his wife, had several injuries.
2: I'm hurt. You're hurt.
0: And on top of that, his children ended up in the hospital with broken legs.
3: Our kids are hurt, and our house is half destroyed.
0: The man felt so depressed.
2: We barely made it out with our lives. Everything is ruined. Just ruined. This is awful. Just awful.
0: He walked outside of his house, or what was left of it, and looked to the sky. He shouted,
2: "Oh, you who live in the sky, what happened? I never pray to you. But the one time I do pray, the one time I ask you to save me, look at the disaster."
4: "Well, the priest says that it's always good to pray. But why should I bother? You don't listen anyways, do you?"
0: Suddenly, clouds gathered overhead. And a voice spoke loudly from above. It said,
5: "My dear child, it was pre-written that all your lives would be taken in this earthquake."
2: "My goodness, we were supposed to die?"
5: "All of you agreed to this before you were born.
6: All of you had planned this before incarnating.
5: Your souls were all meant to leave your bodies at this time."
2: Wow. I had no idea. Yes, I see now. I feel there really is something much bigger going on. There are no accidents. Everything is perfect. But, there's one thing that doesn't make sense. If there was such a big plan going on here, how did it change? If we were all meant to be taken by this earthquake, well, why are we still alive?
6: Prayer. It is because of your one prayer that the heavens have rearranged for you.
2: It is because of my prayer that my... what?
6: Your affairs have been arranged.
5: A new plan has been formed.
6: A new agreement has been made.
2: This is wonderful. Thank you. I have a new chance on life. All I want to do now is bring more light into this world. Thank you.
5: You prayed with so much heart.
6: You prayed with such great sincerity that all of your destinies have been rewritten.
2: Wow. Waheguru.
0: And that is the power of prayer.
7: Wow, that's a great story. Do you want to listen to another one? Tell your friends about the Signet stories.

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1: The Guru, the Emperor, and the Grass Cutter. Guru Har Gobind knew that it was time to prepare an army of saint soldiers. He understood that it was necessary for the defense of the Sikhs and the Dharma. He would never attack anyone, but if someone made war, his Sikhs must be able to defend themselves and to defend others. And the Sikhs loved him very much.
2: Oh Guruji, you are the true emperor. You are the ruler of the whole world. And you are the ruler of the heavens as well. Bless our souls with the dust from your divine feet.
1: Well, the emperor of India at that time was Jahangir. Emperor Jahangir heard some slander from an enemy of the Guru.
3: Guru Arjan was killed by your orders, Your Majesty. His son, Har Gobind, is now the Guru. He's preparing to fight against you. He's making preparations for war. He keeps a strong army. He wants to take revenge for his father's death. Soon, he will be too powerful. He wants to be king himself. He already calls himself the true king. He lives like a king, and he cares for no one.
1: But the advisors of the emperor also told him some good things about the Guru. They said,
2: I pray, Your Majesty, do not listen to those who speak against the Guru. Do not listen to any of their slander. The Guru has no desire for empire. His wealth increases by itself through the power of his meditation on the holy Naam.
1: So the emperor asked to see the Guru.
2: Your Majesty, when he arrives here, you will be very well pleased with him.
1: And when he met the Guru, Emperor Jahangir was very impressed.
4: Well, it does appear that the Guru is a noble, very wise, and a kind man.
1: Even more than that, one day when he was with the Guru, a tiger attacked the emperor.
4: What the?
1: Everyone was really afraid. But Guru Har Gobind jumped off of his horse. He blocked the ferocious tiger with his shield. And then he ended the tiger's life. Well, the emperor was very grateful.
4: Oh, God is great. I thank you, my friend, for saving my life.
1: Well, what would the emperor have done if the Guru wasn't there to save him? The emperor began to believe more in the Guru. But even though he admired Guru Har Gobind, he still had some doubts. He still had fear in his heart. So one time he asked the Guru,
4: Oh Guru, you are supposed to be a holy man, but instead you do worldly things. Why, you make your Sikhs call you the true emperor. But my father and even my great-grandfather were emperors. I am king of this land. I have many lands. And I take care of my people well. And yet, Your six call me a false king. Isn't this true?
1: Well, Guruji explained to him that he was following the example of Guru Nanak. And he told him how it was his duty to take care of the six, both spiritually and physically. I love my six, and they love me. I cannot stop them from saying these things with such love. It is by saying these things that love expresses itself in words. It is only natural. I have never told anyone to call me a true emperor. In Guru Nanak's house, God is the only emperor. Well, Jahangir, he heard this, but he was not satisfied. And they went to their different tents. Later that day, a poor young grass cutter from that area had heard the Guru was nearby. He immediately came to the Guru's camp.
2: Is the true emperor here? I heard he is near. Please tell me where the true king is.
1: One man thought that the young grass cutter was talking about Jahangir.
4: Oh, yes. The emperor, he's sitting right over there under a shade tree.
1: So the grass cutter ran over there and put a penny in front of the emperor, and he fell at his feet and he prayed,
2: O true emperor, true king, all other kings are false. They rule for but a short time. Your rule is forever. Wash away my karmas. Bring me into your house of light. It is you who gives true protection, and it is you who saves.
1: Jahangir looked around and he said,
4: Whoa, this man wants me to bless his soul and to save him from spiritual darkness. I do not have that power. How can I save his soul? Why, I can't even save my own life.
1: Well, in that moment, he saw for himself that it was only because of the love of the six that the Guru is called the true emperor. And he admitted to the grass cutter,
4: I am not the true emperor. I am a false king. The true emperor is over there.
1: And he pointed to where the Guru's tent was, and the grass cutter picked up his penny and he ran to where the Guru sat.
2: Oh, my sweet Guru, may I be at your feet.
1: And Guruji blessed him.
5: Oh, my beloved Sikh, my brother, always be sweet and humble in your words and in your actions. Love everyone and hate no one. Work honestly and share whatever you have. God is with you every moment of your life. Remember God in every moment. Obey the teachings of the Guru. You will be happy in this world and in the next world.
1: Well, all kings, rulers, and emperors are under God's power. So recite the name of God and become satisfied this way. Be around the saints and find God within.
0: Well, that was a really good story. 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Whenever we take a trip, We listen to SeekNet stories in the car. 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
1: This is the story of the birth of Guru Hargobind Ji. There was always a period of time between the evening prayers read us and the evening meal when Guru Arjan Dev and Mata Ganga, his wife, could be alone together. And this became a very special time for the Guru and his wife. Mata Gangaji looked forward to this very special time as their own time, because the Guru was always teaching and spending time with his Sikhs, and this was their private time together. She had the Guru all to herself, and she could share her innermost thoughts and her feelings with him. And during this time of the day, he wasn't just her Guru, but also her husband. And there was a kind of warmth and coziness in being together, and they felt happy every evening as they spent this time together. But one evening, when the Guru was 31 years old, as they sat down together in the evening to talk, there wasn't any feeling of happiness that evening, and the Guru sensed that something was wrong, and he said to his wife, "What is it, Ganga? What's troubling you?" "Do you need to ask?" she replied. And for the first time that evening, she looked straight into her husband's eyes. "You know what's troubling me." The Guru did indeed know what was troubling his wife. "It is the will of God," he said in a gentle voice. "We have to accept his will and live with it."
2: "But in this matter of blessings, holy men are also important. Many women who have no children have been blessed by a holy man, and they have received the gift of children." Now the Guru knew that this was true. And Mata Ganga went on, "Now who could be more holy than you? Why don't you give me your blessings?" Mata Gangaji pulled the edge of dupatta over her mouth, and she began to cry. And the Guru put his hand on her head. I'm not holy," he said. "I'm just a servant of God and of my people, and I try to serve them the best I can. That's all. Besides, even if I was holy, it wouldn't be right for me to bless myself or my own family." Mata Gangaji began to cry even more. "Don't cry," said Guruji. "There is a holy man who can give you the blessing you want. His name is Bhai Buddha. He's a great saint. Go to him, get his blessing, and that will bear the fruit that you desire." Mata Gangaji saw the sense of this, and she knew that Bhai Buddha was a man of God, and she knew that he was greatly respected. Surely, she thought, if he blesses me, I'll give birth to a son. So she wiped the tears from her eyes, and she smiled at the Guru, and she hurried into the house to get ready for the evening meals. The next day, Mata Ganga went to visit Bhai Buddhaji. She woke up early. She dressed herself in her most beautiful clothes. She took baskets of food and sweets and beautiful presents to give to the sant. And she rode in a horse-drawn carriage, and she was escorted by all of her ladies who took care of her. Bhai Buddha at that time lived in a little forest just outside of Amritsar. He heard the horses coming, and he came out of his little hut to see who it was who was arriving. And he saw the group of people, and then the carriage, and before the rider on the horse could even announce Mata Gangaji's arrival, Bhai Buddha said, "What is this commotion in the Guru's household?" The rider of the horse bowed low to Bhai Buddha and said, "It's Mata Gangaji. She's come to seek your blessing." "Tell her," Bhai Buddha said, "tell her I will not see her." He turned and went back into his hut. The rider went back to the carriage, And he told Mata Gangaji what Bhai Buddha had said, and she felt very hurt and upset. And so she ordered everyone to turn around and go back to the Guru's house. She thought, this evening, when Guruji and I am alone together, I won't even look at him. That night, after the evening prayers and before dinner, they sat together as usual, but she wouldn't look him in the eye at all. "What's the matter?" said Guruji. "I heard that you went to Bhai Buddha's house today. Didn't he give you his blessing?" Mata Gangaji couldn't control herself, and she began crying again. The Guru just waited. And finally, when she stopped crying, he said to her, "Tell me, what did Bhai Buddhaji say to you?" "He wouldn't even see me. He just locked himself in his hut. He wouldn't even look at me." For a moment, it seemed that she'd begin crying again, but she controlled herself. "Tell me more," said the Guru. And so Mata Ganga told him the story of how she prepared, how she'd brought sweets and dressed beautifully and gone in her carriage to see the saint. As he listened, he nodded his head and smiled. "My beloved wife, you made a big mistake," he said. "Today, go and see him again, but this time, just go and see him humbly. I mean, you're going to ask a favor from him, so you have to just appear before him in the simplest, most humble way." The next day, Mata Gangaji set out again to see Bhai Buddha. This time she just wore very simple clothes made of homespun cotton. She didn't wear any jewelry, and she went with bare feet. She didn't even take presents and rich food. On a simple brass thali, a plate, she just took the food that the sant ate, 4 roti made of bajra and some onions. The thali was covered with a simple cotton cloth. She had no attendants or servants. She just carried the thali herself. She didn't ride in a carriage. She just walked barefoot to Bhai Buddha's hut. Of course, on this day, it took a lot longer for her to reach the hut, and she was afraid that he might already have eaten his food. But when she reached the hut, she found him sitting outside. "Come, come, little mother," he said. "I've been waiting for my food, and I'm hungry." He gently took the tray from her, and she bowed. "Sit down, sit down." She just sat on the ground at his feet. He drew the cloth from the thali. He looked at the roti and the onion, and then he lifted up his hand and squashed the onion with his fist. "You will have a son," he said as he began to eat. "He will be a very handsome man. He will also be a very brave man, very brave. And he will crush his enemies the way I have crushed this onion with my fist." Mata Gangaji felt her heart fill with happiness. She was sure now that with the saint's blessing, her wish would be fulfilled. She waited quietly until Bhai Buddhaji had finished eating. Then she bowed to him, picked up the patali, and hurried home. That evening, the Guru saw his wife in a very different mood. She sat with a faraway look in her eyes. Every time someone spoke to her, she would smile and nod her head, and then she would be lost in her thoughts again. There was no sadness in her face, and in her eyes there were shining stars, and the Guru knew right away that she had received the saint's blessing. After Rehras, in that time before dinner, when they could sit alone together, He said to her, "You look very happy. I can see that the saint has given you his blessings." She smiled. "Yes," she said quietly, "the saint has given me his blessings. He has said we'll have a son who will be very handsome and very, very brave." 9 months later, a son was born to her, and they named him Hargobind. As soon as the child Hargobind could walk, he was put in charge of the special teachers who taught him riding, swordsmanship, wrestling, and boxing. And the guru himself would supervise this instruction. Bhai Buddha and Bhai Gurdas were confused by this. They didn't understand why there was such a need to learn martial arts. "What is this strange education you're giving your son? You were not given such an education by your father and your grandfather," Bhai Buddha asked the guru. "It is not a strange education," the guru explained. "He's being taught the Gurbani and everything he needs to know. But we're living in troubled times, and things are going to become very difficult for my Sikhs. So it is important that every Sikh know how to defend himself and how to defend others. This we can only do if we are strong and learn all the skills that a soldier learns." The guru knew that the education that he was giving his young son Hargobind would become the model for all Sikh children. And from this point in time, all Sikh boys and girls learned how to defend themselves and how to defend others.
0: Would you like to hear more stories like this one? Come to SikhNet.com/stories.
3: Hey buddy, do you want to listen to another SikhNet story?
4: Yeah, they're awesome!
5: The World Play. Hey there folks, this is Harijot Singh. Let me ask you a question. Do you know why your soul chose to be born in a human body? Well, it's because it wanted to. It got a body so that it could have a human experience. It wants to experience something very special. Most people don't remember exactly what that special something is, do we? Does everyone remember exactly what their soul wants to experience in this life? No. And that's okay, because if we remembered what the soul wanted to experience, well, that might spoil the surprise of discovering it for ourselves, wouldn't it? Let me tell you a story. Once there was a very sweet lady who had a really good idea.
6: Aha!
5: She knew that it was such a good idea, if everyone heard it, they would feel much, much better. This idea could really change people's lives. In fact, she thought, this is a really great idea.
6: If I just tell people my idea, they may not understand it. What should I do?
5: So she meditated on it for a little while.
6: I can't just tell people this idea. I need to find a way to show them this idea.
5: Aha! And then she came up with how to do it.
6: I know. I'll make a play. There'll be a hero. There'll be drama. It'll be funny. Most importantly, people will watch it and they will understand my idea. And they will feel better.
5: Well, she was really excited. And the first thing she had to do was to write the play. And so she began writing and writing and writing away. And she wrote the most exciting and entertaining play that she could.
6: People will be so entertained. It'll be fun. My idea will really help people. It'll be so great.
5: And then she had to hire some actors to be in the play.
7: Hi, I came to play the part of one, hero guy? Hero guy, yeah, is that?
6: Yes. Why don't you go ahead and read this line?
7: Oh, I can start. Okay.
8: Have no fear. Hero like you've never seen before guy is here.
9: Am I in the right place? I came here to play the part of, princess girl?
6: Yeah, this is the place. Why don't you go ahead and start?
9: I'm like, yeah, you know, I was talking to my girlfriend the other day, and she was telling me, like, you know, okay, like, I need to meet this guy, this hero guy, and I was like, Barf. She's all like, hey, you know, he's really okay.
6: Okay.
9: You really got to meet him. So I'm
6: okay.
9: Like, yeah, okay.
6: Okay, that's
9: yeah.
6: That's good. You've got the part.
5: After she hired the actors, she had to rehearse the play every single day with them. The lady worked very hard to make it a good play, but pretty soon, everyone in the town was talking about it.
10: I heard that the play is so good that it shows us how the whole universe works.
11: I hear it's so good that everyone that sees it leaves happy.
10: I want to see the play.
11: Yeah, me too.
5: So the kids asked their parents.
10: Can I see the play? I heard it has a really good message. Please, please, can I? Can I?
11: I've been really good this week. Can I please, please have some money to buy a ticket?
5: And their parents let them see the play.
10: Yes!
11: Sweet!
5: They were so excited about the play, they went to see it on the first night it opened.
10: I'm so excited, I can't wait to see this.
11: I know, me too.
6: Ladies and gentlemen, Sadh Sangat Ji, I present to you my play, The Awesome.
5: And the play began. It was everything that they had heard it would be. It was funny.
12: Oh, that's good.
5: It was entertaining.
10: Ooh. Ah.
5: It was moving.
10: Whoa.
5: And meaningful.
13: Just hearts bursting with emotion. It's so beautiful.
10: Yeah, wow, this is really good.
11: I know, right?

0: happened? Is that it? Is the play over?
1: What? It can't be over. We still don't know what happens to Hero Guy.
0: Yeah, will Princess Girl marry him?
2: Oh, the play isn't over. Don't worry. It's just the intermission.
0: Intermission?
2: Yeah, the play is only half done.
1: Oh, phew. I thought it was over.
0: Well, I just can't imagine what's gonna happen next.
2: The second half will start in 15 minutes.
0: I can't wait another 15 minutes.
3: So the kids found the nice lady who made the play, and they asked,
0: "Excuse me, ma'am, can I ask you a question?"
4: "Why, yes, you may."
1: Excuse me, are you the lady who wrote this play?
4: "Yes, I am."
1: "It's such an awesome play, it's the best ever. I love it."
4: "Why, thank you. That's why I named it Be Awesome."
0: "It is awesome. It's so much fun to watch."
1: "Yeah, and I can't even imagine what will happen next."
4: "Oh, I'm so pleased that you're enjoying it."
0: "But what's gonna happen next?"
1: "Yeah, I mean, how can Hero Guy beat his next challenge?
0: Will Princess Girl be a single Pilates teacher her whole life? Or will she marry Hero Guy?"
1: "Is Dr. Enemy Hero Guy's father?"
0: "No, I bet you $5 that Dr. Enemy is Princess Girl's father."
1: "So, what happens?"
0: "Yeah, please tell us."
4: "It sounds like you really, really want to know what happens next."
0: "Oh yes, I really, really, really, really want to know what happens."
4: "But do you know what happens if you see the ending before you've seen the whole play?"
0: Yeah, what will happen?"
4: "Well, it'll ruin the rest of the show for you. It'll ruin the surprise."
0: "Well, yeah, I guess so. That might ruin some of the fun."
4: "Well, kids, you will really want to see the rest of the play.
5: Do you know why?"
1: Why?
4: "Because boy, do I have a show for you."
1: Ah.
3: And so the kids went back to see the rest of the play. I bet you want to know what happened in the play, don't you?
0: "Well, I sure did."
3: "Well, aren't you glad that the nice lady didn't tell them what the message was and how the play was going to end?"
0: "Oh, wow, what a surprise. I could never have guessed how this would turn out. I'm so glad that nice lady didn't tell me what I asked before."
3: "Well, aren't you also glad that you never know what's going to happen next in your own life? Well, you know what? This play is like your life. Your life is the real play."
0: "It is?"
3: "So if you want to know what happens, then keep living your life."
0: "I can do that."
3: "That's the beautiful thing in life, is we never know what's going to happen next."
0: "That's what makes life so fun."
3: "You see, the nice lady who wrote the play is like your soul."
0: "My soul?"
3: "And your soul has written a beautiful life for you. And you don't always have to know what's going to happen next in life. And you don't always have to know why things happen. You just have to know that your soul has a beautiful plan for you."
0: "Thank you, soul. I'll always listen to your plan."
3: "And just like the lady, your soul wants to show you something really wonderful."
0: "Wow."
3: "So enjoy your life and never think that there's no reason for you to be here. And live your life to the fullest. Because boy, does your soul have a show for you."
6: That was a really good story. I liked it.
7: Yeah, me too. I can read these stories myself now from the SeekNet storybook. You can get one too.
8: Guru Tegh Bahadur and the Magical Land. The ninth guru was a gentle, holy man who loved to meditate in nature. His name was Guru Tegh Bahadur. Many people in distant lands loved the guru and wanted so much to see him and listen to him. Guruji felt their love, and with their love in his heart, he went to meet them. He traveled very far to many places. On his travels, Guruji met a king named Raja Ram Singh. The Raja had been sent to stop the fighting and conflict in the eastern territory of Assam. Raja Ram asked Guruji,
9: "Sir, you are the true guru. I beg for your help. My army has to stop the rebel king in the land of Assam. He and his people are lawless and must be subdued. My army can take care of them, but the problem is the magical land of Kamrup."
8: Kamrup was famous for being a magical land. Even Guru Nanak visited there long ago and had to deal with the magic when it was used upon him.
9: "The people of Kamrup may think we are invaders, and they will surely use their magical powers to destroy us all. Please help us on our mission."
8: Guruji agreed to go on the mission.
10: "Yes, we will travel together. And you never need fear the magic that is strange and mysterious to you."
8: Actually, the guru had a better idea. After the magic is taken care of, maybe a war with the rebel king was not needed. Guruji got himself and his Sikhs ready to travel.
10: "Let us prepare now to go together to Assam. There we can revitalize the mission of Guru Nanak and be with the good people of that land."
8: Some of the Sikhs were afraid.
11: "Oh, my beloved Guru, is it wise to go on this trip? The land is so far away, and it's such a dangerous journey. I don't know of anyone ever returning alive."
10: "Keep your gaze upon the light of God that is in everyone. Chant Sat Nam. You shall not be harmed."
8: They all knew the truth of Guruji's words. Early the next morning, Guruji, the Sikhs, and Raja and his army all began their journey. They marched together along a path next to a river, through the beautiful countryside towards the eastern mountains. This was the path to the magical and mysterious land of Assam. Everyone walked in pairs and small groups, together chanting Sat Nam and singing and meditating as they walked.

They walked through many jungles and over many hills. The air was filled with the sweet smell of wildflowers and the fresh smell of early morning rains. As they walked, they could hear beautiful sounds and birds singing.

0: of traveling, the landscape changed from warm jungle into cold mountains with steep cliffs. As they climbed higher and higher, it became colder and colder. When they chanted in the early morning, all wrapped up in their shawls, the breath from their mouths could be seen rising into the air.
1: Waheguru. Waheguru. 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
0: Day by day, they were getting closer and closer. One morning, Guru Tegh Bahadur met with Raja Ram.
2: 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We need you to protect us from the powerful magical forces here. The magical people there will think we are enemies and will surely try to attack us. We need your help. You are the true Guru. Keep us safe.
0: Actually, Guruji wasn't just there to protect the Raja, but there to teach him.
3: There will not be any problem. Keep your focus on the Naam and all the beauty you see here. Stay positive. There's no need to fear. There are Sikhs who have lived in this land since the time of Guru Nanak. They have remained devoted to the Guru's teachings. So you see, we have friends here. When the light of God is seen in your eyes, and the kindness in your heart is felt,